0: KXX Jackson, KNXX Donaldsonville, and WDGL HD2 Baton Rouge. 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
1: In the South, it's always college football season, and the king of college football reigns supreme all year long. 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
2: Yeah, it is. It's hour two on Thursday, and we're talking college football, and some of that convo includes big-time programs from power conferences that take the field tonight. It is week one. Week zero, that was sort of like a midweek buffet. That was just sort of like an offering to remind you what's waiting for you when it really starts. And so that's tonight all the way through Monday night. Let's welcome on right now, good friend of the program. We have him on each Thursday during the season from Pick Six Previews. It's Brett Ciancia. What's up, man?
3: Hey, Chuck. Doing great. How are you? I'm excited to finally have some games to talk about. It's been a nine-month offseason here with the Preview Magazine. I've always been looking forward to Labor Day weekend to kick this season off. So it's finally here. I'm pretty pumped.
2: And so your job also, just a handful of games on week zero. When you get the full slate in, the weekly previews that the customers get from Pick Six, it's all the information that's available once week one gets in the books, right?
3: Yeah, absolutely. Well, you know, the off season is all about the Preview Magazine, but now once we flip it to actual games and the actual season, time for the Pick Six Plus weekly newsletter package that goes out. And yeah, we got nine Power Four versus Power Four games this year, this week. And a lot of them are some game grader leans against Vegas. So I like where we're at. Yeah, excited to break down these games with you.
2: All right, Colorado comes to Atlanta tonight. Deion Sanders coaching in Atlanta. That's a big deal, and they're big brands. I have been told all offseason Colorado don't have any defensive tackles. And against Brent Key, that is not a situation I want to be in. Tech's a little bit of a favorite tonight, about a touchdown. I really like Georgia Tech at home. What do you think?
3: Yeah, well, hey, it's the old 1990 national championship. I know they met last year. Haynes King had that walk-off long touchdown to win the game out in Boulder. Of course, here King is gone. All 10,000 yards of him is gone, and their offensive coordinator, Buster Faulkner, went to Florida. So a lot of change for both programs. Georgia Tech only six starters back. That's three on offense, three on defense. So for all the uncertainties in this game, the one area I am certain about is Georgia Tech's run game. You know, the way that Brent Key develops his offensive lines, he's got two good ones back with Carney and McKinney. They also signed a five-star tackle, Josh Petty. So I love this offensive line. I got him graded as the number two line in the ACC. And then the running back pair, again, a top 10 running back pair with Malachi Hosley and Justice Haynes coming in from Michigan. So with all the questions on Colorado and really, honestly, on Georgia Tech's defense, the one area I know is going to be strong is Georgia Tech's run game against that Colorado front. So that's enough to give me Georgia Tech here to win it and win it by a touchdown plus.
2: All right, Miami, they're a legit national championship contender, and they travel about as far as you can. They go to Stanford tomorrow night, and obviously the talent, the coaching experience, everything, you know, leans Miami. I will say Stanford's at home. It is a long trip, and they might be a little bit better than I expected after I watched them week zero. They might be a little better.
3: Yeah, exactly. I upgraded them a couple spots there on the Power Four rankings. They're still bottom 10 in Power Four, but moved up from 66th to 62nd, a couple spots up for me. I like their defense, what they showed in the first couple quarters against Hawaii. It's a pretty good passing attack, and they forced 6 3 and outs early in the game. So now, of course, Hawaii did lead a little comeback there in the fourth quarter. Defense stepped up again for Stanford, got that walk-off fumble score. So I like what they've got. I mean, it's an improved team than what I thought it'd be. But this is night and day. This is head and shoulders going against Miami, a legit national title contender. My favorite to win the ACC. I think everybody's favorite to win the ACC. And I really like Darian Mensah, their quarterback coming in from Duke and Tulane before that. Now, all his vertical passing, they're going to light up this Stanford secondary. So I think Miami big here. You know, Stanford emotional win there for DeVita Pritchard in his homecoming game last week against Hawaii. But I think Miami rolls here big time.
2: 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It's not even a magazine. And a highlighter, and you will have it beside your TV every single game you watch the entire rest of the year. Plus, now that the season starts, you get the Pick Six Plus weekly updates emailed to you. 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

0: just a great product. All right, talk former Pac-10, Pac-12 combatants, UCLA and California, and I am intrigued by both of these teams, particularly UCLA.
1: Yeah, well, this is one of my favorite games of the weekend. I wish it was getting more national hype. It's going to be the late night slate there, the 10:30 kickoff. We'll have it wired in there. Two old Pac-12 teams. You got two first-time head coaches at their new schools here with Bob Chesney coming from James Madison to take over UCLA. You got Tosh Lupoy coming from Oregon down to his alma mater at Cal. And I talked to Coach Lupoy in the preseason. I loved how fired up he was. You know, he was told he couldn't recruit at Cal, and he went out and signed a top 10 transfer class. A lot of that comes at receiver. And, of course, they bring back their five-star quarterback, JKS. So now he's got some weapons to throw to. So I think the best unit in the game here is Cal's passing offense. I'm going to go with that here in a game that's kind of a virtual tie, in my opinion. You look at talent, you look at experience. And in the preseason magazine, I had them 49th and 50th, basically tied there around the middle of the pack in the Power Four. So in virtually a toss-up, I'll take Cal at home, and they're actually getting 3 points. So I'll take Cal here to win it and to cover that spread.
0: All right, we're going to go to ACC as well, SMU and Florida State. And I will say week one, you get a win. It's always great. You get a game under your belt, some experience. You've worked together, et cetera. It's better to have a game than not. I don't know for Florida State. Some of the mystery's gone about Ashton Daniels potentially, and SMU's got one of the best quarterbacks in America. So tell me how you think Southern Methodist and Florida State plays out Monday.
1: Yeah, well, first with Florida State's debut, I think there were some good, some bad. I liked the playmakers that they have at receiver and running back. Of course, Deuce Robinson, the big 6'6" All-American at receiver. They found another weapon there with Samuel Singleton. He put up 164 yards, 2 scores as a pass threat out of the backfield. So I like their skill positions, but a lot of questions still remain. Their pass protection looked weak. The pass rush on defense, they couldn't really get anything going. And then couldn't get off the field on third downs. A lot of third down conversions for New Mexico State. This is a bottom 10 FBS team. This is not even one of the stronger non-AQ teams. So was not blown away by their performance. Now SMU, one of the best offenses in the country, one of the best quarterbacks in the country with Kevin Jennings. I think they're going to get their yards, going to get their points here on the Florida State defense. Questions on SMU's defense, though. 9 starters gone from last year's team and the coordinator. But all that to say, I like SMU here, even to go into Doak Walker, or Doak Campbell, I should say, and get the win here. So I go SMU -3 and to win it.
0: Wrapping up, Brett Cianci again, picksixpreviews.com is where we give you like 10 minutes of Brett. You can get Brett all week if you want, picksixpreviews.com. All right, couple of G games, and they're basically the week after the Memphis UNLV, because I'm so intrigued by Boise, Memphis, and UNLV were three of the G teams. And I was like, who's going to get this bid? How does Memphis handle success? Because they came they come home and play an Arkansas State team they're better than. But again, you got to handle success.
1: Yeah, well, that was a big statement win for Coach Huff in his debut. I liked what they did. They went out and beat UNLV. Defensive line was really disruptive for them. 6 sacks, 11 tackles for loss. And that was against UNLV, one of the top teams in the group of 6. So I think they're going to roll here against Arkansas State. Look at that D-line to disrupt Arkansas State's run game and pass game. And look for a second game improvement by Marcus Stokes. Again, this is a guy that came up from Division II. Look for him in now a second FBS start for Memphis to even look better than last week. So I think Memphis here going to roll and continue as one of the favorites in the G6 level.
0: All right, last thing for you is the flip side in that game. Dan Mullen and Jackson Arnold. I didn't know. I mentioned on Monday, Brett, I was like, I've never seen that Jackson Arnold. I know they lost the game, but that encourages me. They got to go out to the island this weekend, and there could be a weather thing going on. Tell me how you think UNLV and Hawaii goes.
1: Yeah, absolutely. Well, another late night game to pair with that UCLA-Cal matchup. And both teams had week 0 performances. We talked Hawaii against Stanford, a close loss. UNLV, a close loss to Memphis. Both 0-1, both looking to get a W. I like UNLV here on the road. I think that, you talk about a weather alert. The Hawaii is apparently going to get hit with this 30-mile-an-hour winds and rain showers. That forecast disproportionately hurts Hawaii. They're the run and shoot, the big air raid pass offense. UNLV wants to run the ball. You saw Jackson Arnold and Alex Orji run the ball from the quarterback spot. Now, that type of weather suits UNLV better here. So I like UNLV to go in there. I know it's a tough road trip, but I think they're going to go get the W for Dan Mullen.
0: I prepped him for none of this. Just started bouncing around. That's the kind of analysis you get. And you can get it hand delivered to you every single week in your inbox. Brett, I appreciate you coming on, man.
1: All right, thanks, Chuck. Enjoy this first week of games, man. I'm happy to be back.
0: Yes, sir. Brett Ciancia, Pick 6 Preview. So, yeah, that's what's going on. Like, UNLV going on the road, UNLV really going on the road. They used to allow you to play an extra game if you played a road game at Hawaii, Heath. Is that still a thing? I don't think it is.
2: I believe it is. I think you still get that exception if you go out there.
0: The 13th game if you play at Hawaii. I know they used to say, yeah, go ahead, schedule you one. That was Bama's bowl game that year. Do you remember like 25 years ago they were on probation and so they scheduled an end of season after the Iron Bowl. We're going to play in Hawaii. I was like, that looks like a bowl game to me.
2: Very clever of them.
0: It really looks like a bowl trip to me. So if you play out there because you earn it, I don't know, it's 4.5 hours to fly to L.A. and then it's 4.5 hours to fly to Hawaii. So you're going to earn it. But with weather as well, and Jackson Arnold, he can run the ball. And we talked about the transfer running back. The guy that the injury on the offensive line was really derailed him in the fourth quarter. But they're better than Hawaii, but there is a lot going on with this game, no doubt. All right, short break, and we will continue.
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4: Football, what we do year-round, and it's awesome. Courtesy of Heath Klein, we got a wonderful guest today. Graham Hall will join us in about 15 minutes, Swamp 247. We're going to preview the Florida season. Also, they've got FAU this weekend, so they've got a reason to kind of unwind it and use some of the good plays. It's not the, Arkansas Pine Bluff at Missouri, and it's a 55.5-point game. Missouri has made news recently, earlier this week, actually. The magic of 2025 for Indiana, the Indiana Hoosiers, the football team, the magic of that football team and every Hoosiers fan still living. I had a good friend of mine, her dad played linebacker at Indiana in 58, 59, and 60. It was not the best of times. It was kind of normal Indiana times, you know, because they had never won a national championship before. And the story of the worst team statistically when Cignetti took over, like literally they were the worst Division I program. And 2 years later, they're national champions. They had never had a national championship before. I can't imagine how cheap a declaration of a previous national championship that was not legit for Indiana would have looked, and what it would have done to the mute, maybe 1% of the celebration of the magic of 2025. Indiana never had a national championship.

0: 5. You know who Ted Klazuski was? Big giant baseball player for the Cincinnati Reds. So huge his arms were, he had to cut the sleeves off his jerseys. Well, he also was an offensive lineman in Indiana, and they went 9-0-1. I dare say if Indiana sometime 10 years ago had decided, we're going to declare the 1945 national championship for the Indiana Hoosiers, and they put something up on the stadium, A, it would be a very brief, in-the-moment, fleeting, lukewarm, sort of fuzzy. And now you've got something painted on the wall. I've told you, I used to go to South Carolina games at Williams-Brice, and they had the 1969 ACC title, like, painted in one corner. They had the George Rogers Heisman in the other corner. Like, that was kind of it. So we're going to have a national championship. Well, Indiana didn't do that. Indiana said, we did go 9-0-1. We did finish third, fourth, like, base, look all around. We were right there. But we're not going to declare it because it didn't happen. And I wasn't expecting Indiana to win a national championship on the field, but then it happened. And I believe it would have taken something away from it if you would have claimed it. Missouri's decided to claim a national championship. Missouri, I believe, is now among the four schools. It was Syracuse, Minnesota, at Ole Miss. It's like four schools, maybe Alabama. Missouri has decided that they also won the 1960 national championship, and they're going to put something inside the stadium. If at some point in the next 2 or 3 years or 3 decades, if it ever comes around where the Missouri Tigers are football national champions, you're going to look kind of silly and cheap for having claimed it. And it's going to take away a little, like 1%, and you're still going to be national champs, and that's high cotton. It's going to take away 1% of that achievement because you tied the on-field performance with a made-up claimed performance from 1960. So Missouri has jumped in as well, and now they have a national championship they have in their stadium. What's up, Heath?
1: All right, so Chuck, earlier you talked obviously about yesterday. You had some different excerpts from the new book, Lane Being Lane, that John Talty's got coming out that made their way to Vanity Fair in one case, CBSSports.com, where John writes, in another. And naturally, some of the stuff about Lane, his behavior and personal life in the Alabama years, is what got the attention. But the one on CBS Sports was actually the one that I thought was more interesting for our purposes. Because, again, a lot of what Lane was doing, even if you didn't know every last detail, it wasn't exactly a secret. Joey Freshwater was already talked about in the college football world for a long time as Lane's stage name, shall we say, for when he went out into the social world. So, yeah, if you paid attention, that wasn't new. But the detail from CBS Sports was that, first of all, Lane, according to the reporting, egged on the idea of Dabo going off on Ole Miss, that he provided
0: information. Oh, he's feeding information, yeah.
1: And that he was encouraging Dabo to do what Dabo was already inclined to do and kind of open both barrels there on Ole Miss. It also makes me wonder about Matt Luke, because according to the reporting, Matt Luke, who's Dabo's O-line coach, tipped off Ole Miss, hey, Dabo's getting ready to unload the barrels. So is there any kind of issue for Matt Luke with Dabo? Like, did he tell him, hey, this is my alma mater and I was head coach there and I got to at least, you know, let them know to batten down the hatches?
0: We is where I've talked about that before. Will Muschamp was right. We is whoever is giving me my paycheck. And the only situation where that would be okay was if Matt Luke was, like, almost on behalf of Clemson, hey, Dabo's about to go full bore on you. You may want to back off on Ferrelli. Just leave him alone. Like, maybe if it was that, if it was just, if this is already down the road and Ferrelli's left and it was strictly just a communication from one Ole Miss man to another, yeah, I don't like that.
1: Well, that's the thing. I don't know what it was, but I do wonder if Matt and Dabo, like, is this new information to Dabo this week or is this something they've already hashed out? Because that does seem like it could be a potential distraction if it is something new. But then there's also just the simple matter of, hey, is this thing ever going to get resolved? Like, they said in the reporting that Clemson, you know, they wanted, the NCAA wanted phones from people at Ole Miss and whatnot, and Clemson made their case. the season's starting. Like, how long can this possibly go on? I mean, there's only a few. Either you have text messages available.

0: people from the phones or you don't. If there's any kind of email, which doesn't sound super likely, but I guess there could be. Whatever there is, if it was a vocal conversation, all you're going to have is whatever anybody's willing to tell you, what's in print, and let's go. Like, what's the ruling here? Like, I don't even know that the ruling's anything big, but it's asinine. This is what has always been at the core of everything with the NCAA. These cases for an infraction drag on forever.
1: Well, that the key to this may be when you said, I don't know that the punishment, the infraction is going to be, you know, be a huge outcome here. It may be irrelevant to the season. If we were talking about Ferrelli's eligibility, whether he can play against Louisville Sunday night and the rest of the games, that'd be different. I think that if there is an understanding, even if they are red-handed, even if they admit it, yep, here are all the phones and we did all of it, that the punishment is not necessarily time sensitive to the beginning of the season because they're not going to be losing the linebacker. So if it is just, I don't know, recruiting days or a fine or whatever, that can come down September 2nd. That can come down middle of November.
0: Maybe. I don't know. I just, one of the possible punishments is a suspension for at least a game for a coach. And if you're Ole Miss, that would seem to be something you need to know about sooner or later. And so it just is a reminder, any kind of college football rules, until you can actually enforce them and enforce them in some, I don't know, let's just say the same calendar year, it's going to be pretty hard to get anybody to take anything real seriously. And this, it just doesn't seem like there's that much investigating to do. You either have the phones or you don't. You have the info or you don't. What's the call, Chief? Let's get moving here. Meanwhile, also Central Michigan, this is the kind of stuff that, again, just, you shake your head. Central Michigan two-time All-MAC linebacker Jordan Kwiatkowski has entered the transfer portal, took part in rookie minicamp with the Patriots. Now he's in the portal. I don't even know what this means, Chuck. Like,
1: yeah, the portal's not open.
0: The portal's not open, but he's put his name in the portal. Is there somebody who's going to try and grab him at the last minute? Is he a Lane? Call me. I just saw that. And I'm like shaking my head. It's like, I might as well take a shot. Somebody might pay me to play some football somewhere. Meanwhile, though, one guy who is winning, we talked earlier about Missouri a little bit, Sterling Webb, the defensive tackle from Missouri, the TRO, they had a hearing on this yesterday. The NCAA has been winning some of these hearings and getting these TROs revoked. Webb, however, did not get his revoked. So Sterling Webb, who, again, starting defensive tackle for Missouri last year, did not go to a pro mini camp. So this stuff with the LSU players or possible players does not affect him. He now will be able to begin the season, as far as we know, tonight with Missouri as they take on our Pine Bluff. So
1: he played a lot of football, too.
0: Yeah, so, I mean, look, that's an unexpected ad. No one even knew he had filed the suit until suddenly the word was, hey, he's got an order and he's back.
1: Yeah.
0: So for Eli, that is a nice break that he does look like he's going to have him. And also, Chuck, one reason if you want to tune in for the Arkansas Pine Bluff game, Sheryl Crow performing the national anthem. She's Missouri alum, so
1: she's
0: got time on her hands these days, I guess. So she's going to perform the national anthem today before maybe heading over to Branson or something. So there you go. Tune in early and maybe see the first drive and then go find something else to watch.
1: Elementary school teacher at one point, wasn't she?
0: I'm not sure about that. Might have been.
1: I think she was an education major of some sort. At Mizzou, and then realize, wait a minute, I need to be making music. So, yeah, she'll be doing that, and it will be, again, worth turning over because it's an SEC team, and if they're up by 50, I don't really know the value of it.
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7: Hour two, Chuck Oliver Show on a Thursday, and we're kicking off week one for all of college football tonight. We got a Colorado Georgia Tech game. We got Miami on the field tomorrow night. It's sort of a soft opening, friends and family, and then Saturday just the full slate and some week one neutral site games, etc. I want to welcome all right now from Swamp 247. It's Graham Hall. Graham, how's your Thursday?
8: I'm doing fantastic. Football is already here. I'm excited for it. Watch some FCS games, some week zero games, and now Florida is right around the corner opening the John Summerall era. Always good to be here with you, Chuck.
7: So we've talked about the easy part, and it's fun. Jaden Ball and the running backs, and then Dallas, Wilson, and VB, and all of them, Eric Singleton, all the wide receivers, all those weapons. What about the offensive line? Because I don't know about that. I know that they lost one All-American and another draft pick, and they went like everybody else into the portal. What's your understanding of how Summerall feels about the O-line right now?
8: He definitely was nervous about it early on. That was the biggest point of contention for him, even more so than the quarterback battle throughout spring camp. He called them weak, physically and mentally soft, and needed to make big strides. Now, he was confident that could get done under Phil Troutwine, someone at Florida who understands championship expectations, having won two championships around 20 years ago here in Gainesville. They really started to come together in fall camp with some surprising candidates. Bryce Lovett, who started last season at right tackle, lost his starting job to Caden Jones, really made a strong emergence in fall camp, dropped more than 40 pounds from his frame, was able to move a lot better, and has emerged as Florida's starting left tackle, which was not what we projected even a month ago. And you look at the interior of the offensive line, that was a little bit more settled for Florida. You have Najee Harris returning, who has 2+ years of starting experience. You get Harrison Moore from Georgia Tech, who has really had a strong year in Gainesville. Not a super experienced guy, but I think that can be said about Florida's entire offensive line outside of Harris. You have TJ Shanahan at right guard. And then a really interesting one is Emeka Ogorji, who transferred from Stanford. You know, Emeka started some games last year for the Cardinal when he was 17 years old. He reclassified, played more on the interior last season, but has looked strong at tackle for Florida dating back to January. He is going to be Florida's starting right tackle. So an inexperienced group, but they really came together in fall camp. That second scrimmage that Florida had around 2 weeks ago, the offensive line was dominant, which maybe gave some Florida fans some concerns about the defensive front, but they were able to create holes in the run game that Jaden Baugh and Duke Clark and Evan Pryor were able to run through. Florida feels a lot better about its offensive line than it even did 3 or 4 weeks ago, and that should give Florida fans, I think, a little bit more calmness in terms of, hey, we have all this talent at the skill positions. We have a quarterback who knows Buster Faulkner's system, but if we can't protect them and create holes in the run game, are we

0: going to be able to take advantage of what's at her disposal. Florida feels a lot better that they can do that now.
1: Tremell Jones, he may play on Saturday because of the score, but if there is a time where he has to play, I heard folks rave about his arm. And, you know, I think local kid and mobility and all that other stuff, and everybody responds, yeah, and he's got a whip too.
0: I think that with the quarterback position, we have so much, I think, pressure on them to be good from the jump. But when if someone's an underclassman, they really are still learning the position. They're scratching the surface of how good they can be. But the strides Tremell Jones has made in the last year have been so impressive physically. His ability to know the offense, his command, his confidence even, have given Florida a lot more just confidence that they're going to be able to use Tremell Jones, whether it's at some point this season or next season, or as his career continues in Gainesville, that he is going to be someone in the mix to start at Florida. They feel a lot better about him than they did in spring. You know, John Summerall and Buster Faulkner can say whatever they want, but Aaron Filo was clearly ahead of Tremell Jones back in April. But the growth that Tremell made in the summer and then into fall camp really made this a true competition, which I know there's a saying, you know, John Madden said or was quoted as saying that, you know, if you have two quarterbacks, you don't have one. Florida does not feel that way. Now we'll see when the games get played if that's actually the case. And if the Gators are able to get a big lead against FAU, you could see Tremell Jones in this game. But, you know, Chuck, I try and learn from every single year, and I talked about some Florida games last year as tune-ups here, so to speak, including that USF game. FAU has a really good offense. They're going to be able to have guys who are going to make things difficult for Florida, including on the line of scrimmage. I don't know if Florida is going to have this commanding lead or covers that, 27.5-point spread. But if they get a large enough lead, I do think you could see Tremell Jones on Saturday.
1: Okay, getting injured is not a character flaw, and getting injured doesn't mean that you are over-recruited. Tell me about LJ McCray. Can he still be an SEC star?
0: Absolutely. Still a young guy. You know, in junior season, last year was lost for him. You know, he played 4 snaps against USF, had an injury in fall camp. When Billy Napier was recruiting LJ McCray, he was the guy that they talked about as being someone who was probably going to change positions as his career progressed. He started as a defensive end, edge guy, moved inside a little bit, now works with the defensive line room led by Gerald Chapman. His size, mobility, his bend has come a long way in the last 2 years. And with this 5-for-5 conversation going on in college sports, this is a guy that this could be the year where you start seeing that 5-star potential start to come to the surface, but still has a lot of good football left in front of him. Florida feels really good about its defensive end room. There's a reason they listed 3 starters there. Emmanuel Oyabadejo and Cam James, a senior as well, are going to be in the mix of that position. But LJ McCray just seems to have the most potential. It's all about putting that together for him. He'll have opportunities to do that starting this week, and he's going to have to stay healthy. That is the biggest thing. I hate to use a cliche, but you know what they say about availability being your best ability? That is so true for LJ McCray. If he can stay healthy, play at a high rate, make the most of his opportunities, he could be someone that we talk about being a dark horse for being at the end of the season, an all-SEC guy. Now, there's a lot of football still to be played there, but everyone who's watched his film dating back to high school knows the potential that he has if he puts it all together and, most importantly, stays healthy.
1: You want to know what's real with UF or who's playing UF in a particular week? Get everything from Graham Hall, Swamp 247. Okay, Jaden Woods, I saw him pointed out a lot of folks because, again, the shiny, sparkly stuff that Summerall was able to retain VB and Dallas and Jaden. And then some people said, yeah, Jaden Woods as well on defense. He was all SEC freshman. What's next for him?
0: I think taking a little bit more of a mature, consistent approach and putting it all together in a new defense. You know, this will be the 3rd straight year where he's had to play in a new defense. And stepping into that role, especially at that jack edge rush position where you could be, you know, required to even move out to the quote-unquote star position, drop into coverage, set the edge, play to your assignment. There's a lot that goes into that position, but there's a reason that all these teams wanted to get him into the portal. He did end up entering the portal, and he had some 7-figure offers. He was a huge retention for John Summerall. That trip that he made up there to Kansas after Woods went to Texas and didn't commit to former Florida coach Will Muschamp, yeah, gave Florida to circle back and get Jaden Woods to stay in the fold. There are huge expectations for him. Doesn't have a ton of production. Obviously, he's a sophomore, but this is someone that Florida feels really good about. Could end up being a tackles for loss leader, compete for that sack record. You know, everyone comes into Gainesville and says they want to break Alex Brown's record of, 13 sacks. I don't know if it's going to happen. in the near future, probably not this season, but I do expect Jaden Woods to have an impactful year in Brad White's defense. There's just a lot of things that he does well. He's a freak in the weight room.

0: putting it all together on the field is going to be the next step for him. And I think that most people in Gainesville are confident that he's going to do just that this year.
1: So Kentucky and Florida traded some safeties. What's going to be the role for Cam Dooley? He or DJ Coleman worked themselves into the rotation?
0: DJ Coleman is going to start for Florida opposite Bryce Thornton there. You know, Cam Dooley, I don't want to admonish the guy in any way, but I do think that you could make the case that the year he's had thus far is a little bit disappointing. You know, the expectation was similar to Aaron Filo, is that Cam Dooley was going to have a little bit of an advantage, having worked with Chris Collins, the safeties coach, obviously spending time the last 2 years in Brad White's defense up there in Lexington. But he was trying to beat out a guy in Coleman who is a little bit more experienced coming over from Baylor. And then obviously Bryce Thornton is one of Florida's leaders on defense. Cam Dooley is going to factor into the rotation, especially if Florida falters at star, because you can move Bryce Thornton into that star nickelback position that is currently locked down by former UCLA walk-on Kanye Clark. You can move Thornton to that position, and that would lead to Cam Dooley coming back into the third level and starting at safety or playing significant reps. But there were just a few too many undesirable plays in fall camp. He's going to have to build off those, learn from his mistakes, and show that he can play largely mistake-free football for Florida to trust him for an elevated role. Still a little bit on the outside looking in, but anyone in the two deep is going to play a significant role for Florida this season. But for Dooley right now, it just won't be as a starter to start the season.
1: All right, man. Enjoy your final season in the Swamp as it exists now. It's about to get all fancy and bougie, right?
0: It is a little bit. You know, Florida is not going to have any interruptions into the actual game day atmosphere. You'll see some construction, some cranes in the year ahead. They're going to do it in phases, whether that's three or four phases, whether it's two phases during one off season. So we're going to see the gradual improvements year over year. In 4 years, though, we're going to be talking about this shiny new facility. But I got to say, and not to, you know, dampen any excitement in Gainesville, we're in the era of billion-dollar stadiums. You know, that 1.45 or whatever it is price tag on Ben Hill Griffin Stadium is probably going to be exceeded in the very near future here in this facility's arm race. I mean, you can go 2 hours south down to Tampa, and the Rays are going to build, what, a $2 billion-plus stadium. So this is going to be a fantastic stadium when it's all said and done, and we're going to watch it unfold here in the years ahead without any interruptions to football, which, hey, everyone wins in that way in my mind.
1: Graham, it's always a wonderful conversation, man. Thank you for coming on.
0: Pleasure's all mine. Y'all take care up there. Enjoy the weekend.
1: Swamp 247. Get Graham Hall there. Yeah, $1.45 billion on the Swamp and surrounding area around the stadium. But it's everything you already know. It's more concession stands, wider concourses, restrooms, suites, etc. And they're starting at the end of this season. I've already said, I hope one thing doesn't... I don't know why, but at Florida, those two corners where they've got like the orange concrete wall that just kind of is right there. And the, I hope they don't lose that. So you get your own little design, individual details in a lot of these stadiums. Some of them are like, if you remember in Tuscaloosa, they realized, oh, that metal gate's too close to the end zone. We keep having players run into it. But at Florida, I've always said it's the best one because the TV angles where they have the wells looking down on the field, it's a little higher and straighter down. So I'm looking forward to whatever the shiny new place is going to be, but I've always loved the Swamp.
2: Yeah, I would be surprised if they did anything to mess with that because it is one of the defining features of the stadium. Honestly, Chuck, Gainesville is just so, they have changed so much. If you are anywhere near that campus now, it looks nothing like it did even 10 years ago. And so... there's plenty of people down there who are in Gainesville who kind of wish it hadn't changed as much and as quickly as it had. I can't imagine that would land very well if they said, let's get rid of this too.
1: Yeah, I've mentioned how many different SEC campuses I've been to. I don't think the recession ever hit a lot of these places.
2: Well, it's just wild, though. When I go back to Auburn, like I hadn't been to Auburn for more than a decade.
1: God.
2: When I went back to Auburn, it hadn't changed that radically. Like there were still things there I remembered. Florida, I mean, honestly, it's like somebody just wiped everything away and started fresh. It is uncanny. I mean, even areas that aren't right by campus, it is just crazy what's happened down in Gainesville, how much money's been pumped in and a lot of corporate presence and a lot less local.
1: And they got a ball game again Saturday, and it starts when, again, that offense is really what I'm looking forward to seeing. And I know that Tramell Jones, they're both going to play. They should. You wonder if during the season it happens where he's maybe going to be playing more than just because of the scoreboard. All right, we're going to take a little bit of a break, come back, and we'll wrap up for the day next.
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0: always college football time in the South. 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
1: I wouldn't say it's my team. I would say it's everybody's team. That everyone's put in so many hours of preparation, so much effort into this, so many tears and sweat. And I think that putting it just my team isn't right. I think everyone deserves to be the Georgia Tech Yellow Jackets. It's not whoever's Georgia Tech Yellow Jackets. We are the Georgia Tech Yellow Jackets.
2: Nando's little brother, Alberto, he will be starting for the Georgia Tech Yellow Jackets tonight against Colorado. At some point, his talent will probably shine through. I believe that there will be a groove that he gets because he's a talented kid and he's played some, and so I think it's going to work out. I don't want it to have to work out. If I'm Brent Key in Georgia Tech, I don't want it to have to work out tonight. New quarterback, new offense for him, new receivers, brand new tight end room, two starters back on the offensive line. Brett mentioned Josh Petty. He's back in what, October or so? Is he like a midseason thing? So he's been injured, I think. I think it'll be a ground game approach tonight. And if whatever the value, whatever the quality of the passing game, it's there. You don't want to have to find that out tonight. Two names just to keep in mind. Boo Carter. Oh, yeah. The five-star from Tennessee who's at Colorado now. That's who I think Colorado was sort of in the business for. If he was just a five-star with no Samsonite, then I don't know. Maybe that's a $1 million player. You got booted from Tennessee because you were a little bit of a prima donna and a pretty good football player. So Boo Carter. And then remember Chris Marv? He's the DC for Deion at Colorado now. And he's got experience, at least, coaching against Brent Key and Georgia Tech at Virginia Tech. And so when Brent was the run game coordinator and then became the head coach, I mean, Chris Marv has seen it. So there's a spider web of details that could determine tonight's game. I think it will be as simple as Georgia Tech's ground game. They're really, and that includes Mendoza and the two tailbacks, Haynes and Holsey. But beyond that, I think if you're Georgia Tech, we will find out about the passing game a little deeper into the season. What's up, Heath?
3: Yeah, I just wanted to play that Mendoza clip because if you didn't know that he was Fernando Mendoza's brother and you've ever heard Fernando Mendoza talk, and I played that clip and said, anybody famous in college football you think that guy's related to, you'd guess Fernando Mendoza. Like, you just tell. They're kind of the same.
2: There's sort of an upbeat positivity, almost childish energy to it, but he's the quarterback for a major program.
3: Yeah, I do want to mention one thing. The line on the Akron-Wake Forest game tonight has apparently jumped from 24 to 27.5.

0: points. And at least one belief is that it's possible that maybe Akron's quarterback isn't going to be able to play in this game. There's been, he's one of the guys that had to have an eligibility question and maybe isn't going to be. Not saying that as a report. I'm just telling you there's some speculation out there about why that line might have moved, because normally it takes a quarterback to, even an Akron quarterback, to move that much. And he was actually expected to be a meaningful piece for them. This is not the game that someone gets to call the plays for the first series of the game.
1: Oh, that's
0: a home game. So they've got Wake Forest tonight. It'll be Joe Moorhead calling plays. But if he doesn't have his guy that he wanted to have his starting quarterback, what was already going to be tough gets tougher. Chuck, a couple other quick little things here. One is you can tell, like, whenever there's new coaches, there's always in the offseason a little more push to get them some visibility, let them meet the fan base, help for recruiting, that kind of thing. So there's always a push there. And then in the in season, depending on how good your team is, there'll be that week that it's like, okay, we think that maybe this is the week to come do the profile of the coach and the behind-the-scenes access and all that. Like John Sumrall, you wouldn't do that this week in Gainesville. You might do it for the Auburn game, or you might save it for another week or two. But there'll be a big game that's like, okay, this is the time where we want to talk to Florida, because if it goes well, they become a big deal program and we keep covering them. And if it doesn't go well, maybe we're not back there. It is not a great sign for your future if you are Arkansas that the Brandon Marcello CBS big behind-the-scenes piece is today with Ryan Silverfield. It's got the whole thing about, you know, went inside Arkansas, see what it's like for a new coach rebuilding a program. Because that's running for a reason. That's because Brandon Marcello has looked at the schedule and said, well, they got North Alabama this week. And next week they got Utah and they got Georgia. And after that, no one's going to want to hear about Arkansas, so I got to do the story this week.
1: Yeah, he'll get to Kirby in November. You are absolutely right about scheduling all that out. You anticipate, how is what I say, are they still in our process for the playoff bracket? How deep into the season will this team still have any sort of interest, and we have to hit them early?
0: Yeah, so again, if you want to read behind the scenes of Arkansas, I'm sure it's going to be a really good piece. Brandon always does good work, but you're not going to get a lot of in-depth behind-the-scenes national coverage of Arkansas after 3 weeks from now. Chuck, Kentucky has named an official bourbon partner. Now, I do not want to name them because, again, we're not in the business of providing free ads for anybody here. But this is one I'm just surprised, not because of who they picked, but just because if you're Kentucky and you think about the number of people in your state making bourbon, to say we're going to only specify these two companies as our bourbon providers, man, that better be a big check, because you might be turning off some people who write checks for other reasons. I'm interested to see. First time Kentucky's ever had an official bourbon.
1: It's not a bad point, because everyone, like, there are so many different places around America where you have your, I don't want to say your niche or your special product, but you have what you do better than anyone else or what's more important to folks in your area. And bourbon in Kentucky, yeah, that's kind of it. That and, you know, racehorses. So that's as you said, it has to be a really big check. I'm going through my mind right now. That's the official bourbon of, which means that it's the only one you can pour in the stadium or at the arena or whatever. But for a college athletics department to kind of rope off that designation in a place where that's what you do, that's notable.
0: Yeah, like I say, Jay Batt is their new AD, and he's going to do a lot of things to increase their revenue. And one of the many criticisms of Mitch Barnhart in his later years at Kentucky was the idea that he was way too slow to be willing to let fans have alcohol at games, was maybe the last guy in the whole SEC to do it. That he was very, very traditional, and maybe to the point of detrimentally traditional. Jay Batt will not be that. He's going to come in there, he's going to shake some things up, he's going to get that revenue up, and this is one of the ways they're doing it. But like I say, I would love to know the amount of that check, because I guarantee you there's some people who weren't trying to bid to be official bourbon of Kentucky who still write checks to Kentucky Athletics.
1: Yeah, Mitch, he was really built for like 1997. Like, if that's the era we lived in, and it was just managing and keeping everything on four wheels, and it absolutely, Jay Batt's out there shaking trees, changing things. At least he's trying to. All right, wraps it up on this Thursday. Me and you and David and Heath and all of us be back this time tomorrow. Talking more college football, Chuck Oliver Show.
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6: I'm Christine Lisi. A decision expected at any moment regarding a hearing in Baton Rouge where a judge will be ruling on SEC restrictions for NFL players attempting to return to college. Earlier today, the SEC filed a lawsuit against LSU seeking to prevent individuals who choose to leave college athletics, sign professional playing contracts, and compete professionally from being able to return to college competition. Meanwhile, on the field tonight, Coach Deion Sanders, Colorado Buffaloes, taking on Georgia Tech on ESPN. Buffaloes and Yellow Jackets are scoreless in the second quarter. Over on the SEC network, number 25, Missouri with a 21-0 lead on Arkansas Pine Bluff second quarter. A pair of TD passes for Austin Simmons. Jamal Roberts has run for a score as well. Michael Lombardi, a top aide to Coach Bill Belichick, resigned as GM of North Carolina's football team. He'd been on paid leave in the wake of an internal investigation into a human resources complaint filed by a former UNC front office employer. Pico Armstrong, a two-run homer, his 39th of the season. He's one back of the major league lead. Cubs up 2-1 on the Brewers, top of the seventh inning. Not one but two home runs hit by Adley Rutschman in his first game back in Baltimore since the trade to Boston. Red Sox and Orioles knotted up at 3, top of the seventh. Royals with a 4-3 lead on the Marlins, bottom 5. Carter Jensen, go-ahead 2-run blast. No score, Rays and Rangers, bottom of the fourth inning. One night after appearing physically uncomfortable in a loss to the Cardinals, Dodgers megastar Shohei Ohtani not in the starting lineup for tonight's game. Ohtani told the training staff his right biceps and neck were bothering him. LA is home to St. Louis in one of the final games of the night.
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10: Now it's like, hey, the SEC is talking about kicking me out of the conference because I've angered them so much.
11: By the way, she's not making that up,
10: on Amber. I am not making up what I just said.
11: It ain't going to happen because LSU makes them too much money, but it's a hell of a threat.
10: But it's how angry they are at what Lane and LSU is doing. It is pretty remarkable when you consider

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6: 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He's Ian Fitzsimmons. I'm Gabe Neitzel. And the breaking news just moments ago, the injunction granted by Judge William Jordan in Louisiana paves the way for NCAA and SEC eligibility for more than 40 athletes, which includes potential LSU transfers, Daquan Wright and Xavier Harris. Now they have to make the decision. Will LSU put them on the roster, which is due out tomorrow? If you want to react along with us, how do you feel about the injunction? Give us a call, 888-SAY-ESPN, 888-729-3776. Helping us break this down, though, we welcome in Matt Moscona from 104.5 ESPN in Baton Rouge. Matt, thank you so much for the time. So they went through all of it. They get the injunction. Is LSU going to put Daquan Wright and Xavier Harris on the roster tomorrow?
7: That decision is still to be determined. We're literally not 10 minutes ago, Judge Jordan issued his ruling. I've already had a few conversations with folks familiar with LSU's position, and they will likely wait, consult, and in the next 12 to 14 hours, you'll probably see a statement from LSU about what the next step will be. So as of now, the decision hasn't been made, and it's unlikely that LSU releases anything this evening, but I would think by Friday morning, we'll probably get that answer.
8: Matt, why go through all of this and not just have it be automatic? All right, we won, they're on the roster.
7: Because the biggest misconception that people have is LSU is not suing anybody. These are 42 student athletes that filed a lawsuit against the NCAA, then later enjoined the SEC and Greg Sankey to gain an extra year of eligibility they feel they are entitled to. I fully understand, because some of these players are committed to LSU, that this has become an LSU topic, and it's Lane Kiffin, and I get it. His reputation over 20 years is earned. But it is important to note, LSU was not involved in the courtroom today. They were not a plaintiff. They were not the defendant. LSU counsel was not involved. These were athletes suing to gain an additional year of eligibility, many of whom never attended LSU, don't play football, play other sports at different places. So I think that's the thing that most people have lost sight of. This is not LSU suing anybody. LSU just has to make a decision now if they will accept on the roster the players who

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7: I'm Christine Lisi. Breaking news. The injunction has been granted by a judge in Baton Rouge, clearing the way for NCAA and SEC eligibility for more than 40 athletes, a group that includes potential LSU transfers Daquan Wright and Xavier Harris following their brief NFL stints. Now, a monumental decision awaits LSU if those players will officially be put on the Tigers roster, which is due out tomorrow. The ruling comes just hours after the SEC filed a lawsuit against LSU, one of the league's founding members. The conference accuses the school of a deliberate and coordinated campaign to recruit pro athletes to play football. The suit wants to keep individuals who've signed professional contracts from returning to college to play. Now, from the courtroom to the football field, in a game on ESPN, Colorado and Georgia Tech tied at 7 in the second quarter. Austin Simmons has thrown for 243 yards and 4 touchdowns. Number 25, Missouri, leading Arkansas Pine Bluff 37-0 in the second quarter. That game on the SEC Network. On ESPNU, number 21, Utah, leading Idaho 10-0 in the first quarter. Wayshon Parker with a 9-yard touchdown catch. Michael Lombardi, a top aide to Coach Bill Belichick, resigned as the GM of North Carolina's football team. He'd been on paid leave in the wake of an internal investigation into a human resources complaint filed by a former UNC front office employee. Pete Crow Armstrong hit a two-run homer, his 39th of the season. He's now one back of tying Philadelphia's Kyle Schwarber for the major league lead. Cubs still clinging to that 2-1 lead on the Brewers, top of the ninth inning. Adley Rutschman back in Baltimore for the first time since the trade to Boston. Two home runs. He and the Red Sox leading the Orioles 5-3, top of the eighth inning.
8: Hey, this is Rich Eisen. 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
9: Should I stay or should I go now?
10: That doesn't seem like anybody's leaving. Nobody's going anywhere. They're getting added to rosters. At least that's the expectation. Sam Bernie and ESPN Radio, ESPN App, SiriusXM, Channel 80, Amber and Ian, presented by Progressive Insurance. He's Ian Fitzsimmons. I'm Gabe Neitzel. And this college football moment of the week brought to you by the Manscaped Lawn Mower. And that moment of the week coming just moments ago, as the injunction was granted by Judge William Jordan, paving the way for NCAA and SEC eligibility for more than 40 athletes. But that does include Daquan Wright, Xavier Harris, who, according to Pete Thamel, they are expecting, not coming from LSU, because LSU has not made this decision quite yet, but Daquan Wright, Xavier Harris, saying they're expecting to be added to the LSU roster. On top of that, Wright, who's a tight end, by the way, and has not been participating in practice, he said he expects to play against Clemson.
11: I thought they'd both been practicing.
10: Oh, have they?
11: Yeah. Okay. Harris and Wright have been on the field. Okay. I talked to Whit Weeks about that a couple days.

0: Malachi Thomas, who hit the portal, was at Pittsburgh, is a talented young player. Now, all of a sudden, Daquan Wright's coming in, who played for Lane Kiffin at Ole Miss. You know, if I'm Malachi Thomas, I'm sitting there, or his parents and his family, I'm going, wait a minute, what?
1: Mm-hmm.
0: We would have gone to Bama or Georgia or wherever else who was offering Malachi, a guy like, just I'm using him as an example off the top of my head. You know, that stings. But when I talked to Whit Weeks earlier this week, the All-American linebacker for LSU, and one of the guys that's on that leadership council, you know, he's rocking the cherished number 7 on the LSU defense. And, you know, going from 40 to 7, which is going to be weird for me, by the way, because I'm so used to seeing him at that number 40 with that mustache he's been rocking for a few years. But he brought up something to me when we were talking off air earlier this week, and he said, look, as a young player in the portal era, you better bust your butt or you're going to be replaced anyway, whether it's by Daquan or Xavion Harris or whomever, you know, because if you're not good enough as a freshman or a sophomore, they're hitting the portal and replacing your ass. So is it how much different? His point was, how much different is this? Here's Whit Weeks, and basically what I'm saying right here. Here's Whit Weeks talking about Coach Kiffin asking player leaders their thoughts on bringing these dudes back. Here he is.
2: So last week, Coach Kiffin, he came to our leadership council meeting, and he asked us, he asked if we would be open to bringing these players back, and it was unanimous. We all said yes, and it really came down to him just, you know, seeing what the judges ruled and being like, okay, this is a possibility. Why not go make our team the best that it possibly can be? I mean, me personally, it doesn't really affect me one way or another, but it would be cool to see these guys who I've gotten to know in the last week get a shot. But if the judge rules against it, then he rules against it.
0: No, he didn't rule against it. He ruled for them. But I loved his point that he made later that, hey, if you don't perform well, the portal's going to get you. Something you have to be able to perform and play and help your team win if you're going to stick on a roster.
1: I don't love giving Lane credits because I'm not an SEC guy. I can't believe he left a playoff team to go to LSU last year. But good on him for going to the team. Hey, what do you guys think about this? Going to his leadership council. Hey, what do you guys think about this? And getting feedback from the players. And if the players would have unanimously said no,
0: he wasn't going to the sophomore or junior and Malachi Thomas who just came in from Pitt going, hey, how do you feel about this?
1: Yeah. That's
0: the leadership council. Their jobs are good, dude.
1: Yeah,
0: they're set, right? Those are the leaders, and they have NFL prospects. And I'm not talking about UDFAs, right? I mean, these are the hosses, so they ain't worried about it. It's the others that you know what I feel for. I would not do this, but I'm not Lane Kiffin, and he is, and that's why. Again, let me ask you this, Gabe, before we go back to the phones. If he had not abandoned Ole Miss in the middle of a college football playoff run, where they were 18 seconds away from going and playing in the national championship, do you think this is as big a story? Do you think this is anywhere near the story focused on LSU and Kiffin?
1: No.
0: Amen.
1: No.
0: I agree. But he did. And so that's why it is.
1: And that's now he becomes the lightning rod because you have brought up, and rightfully so, Steve Sarkisian in Texas. Like, nobody's talking about Steve Sarkisian in Texas adding a guy who is on the Cowboys roster, right? That's not part of the story. This is all about LSU and what they're doing. And I feel like we have to continue to emphasize this paved the way for more than 40 athletes. More than 40 athletes were a part of it. It wasn't just Daquan Wright. It wasn't just Xavion Harris. It was more than 40 athletes that were paved by this. Let's quickly go out to David in Texas. David, you're on ESPN Radio.
3: Hey, how's it going, guys? Has the SEC thought about the ramifications of suing LSU? LSU tells those guys, hey, we're getting sued by the SEC. We can't put you on the roster. Now it opens the door for those 40 players to file a class action lawsuit against the SEC. And if they win, they can get up to 1 year of SEC football revenue times 3.
0: This is making my head hurt.
1: Yeah, that's again.
0: Georgia Tech's up 10-7 on Colorado, if anybody cares. 2 minutes to go in the second quarter.
1: They took the points. At home, they took the points.
0: Yeah. Deion Sanders got down the on what, the 3 yard line?
1: 3 yard line, yeah.
0: Went 3 minutes to go, almost an entire quarter of ball on the road. Let's go for it instead of taking the points. Yeah, how would those three feel right now?
1: More of your calls on this, on what's happening for LSU. 888-SAY-ESPN, 888-729-3776 is how you get in. It's Amber and Ian on ESPN Radio.
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14: College football, more action in the courts than actually on the field. I'm Q Myers. Daquan Wright and Zamian Harris are currently cleared to return to college football after brief stints in the NFL, according to a judge's order issued Thursday evening, setting up a dramatic showdown between the SEC and LSU leading into a season opening game this upcoming weekend. The players' attorneys argued that the league added more specifics to its professional ban last week in an effort to work around the judge's orders. LSU must finalize its roster by Friday and may have to make that decision with the uncertainty of conflicting court orders. Because earlier in the day, the SEC sued LSU in U.S. District Court in Alabama, alleging the university is violating the league's First Amendment right of expressive association by ignoring SEC rules that prohibit signing and playing of former NFL players. The lawsuit, which also names the LSU Board of Supervisors, LSU President, AD, and head coach Lane Kiffin as defendants, was filed while SEC Commissioner Greg Sankey and others testified during a separate injunction hearing in a state court in Baton Rouge, Louisiana. And that's not to be outdone by Michael Lombardi. A top aide to coach Bill Belichick has resigned as the GM of North Carolina's football team. The school said this on Thursday. Lombardi had been on paid leave in the wake of an internal investigation into a human resources complaint filed by former UNC front office employees. ESPN's Pete Thamel reported in late July. The university said Thursday that it will continue its ongoing investigation and will consider all appropriate corrective actions responsive to the information it learns. UNC gave Lombardi a salary of $1.5 million annually, making him the highest paid GM among public university when he was hired. Now, there is action on the field Currently, Georgia Tech is leading Colorado 10-7 at the half, and earlier in the

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0: potentially be added to the LSU roster and play college football after being in the NFL. 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Alongside the professor Andre Snellings, I'm Q Myers, and the judge paved the way, Trey. LSU can add the returning NFL players to the roster if they so choose. It's a choice, right? They've got to make that choice. I feel pretty confident that they will because they're so dug in, but there's other elements in play that they really have to consider before they make that decision.
1: Yeah, and there's so many moving parts because, you know, I have two kids in college right now. They started school like a week or two ago. Mm-hmm. So they can be added to the football team. Are they enrolled? Like, are they taking classes right now? Or, you know, or will they now have to enroll? And mm-hmm. can, you know, like, there are just so many questions. And so, I'm really curious to see how this plays out.
0: Well, let's hear from Daquan Wright, LSU tight end. I say LSU tight end. Is he going to be LSU tight end? He does want to play for him. Here he is.
2: Just being with, you know, the coaches that brought me to Ole Miss. Just, you know, I'm familiar with the system. They've been, you know, real good to me. Great guys, great group of guys. So, you know, just really just that for real.
3: What are you most looking forward to about Saturday?
2: Just putting on a college uniform again and going out there and have fun and embracing my opportunity.
3: And hearing Greg Sankey today saying all those things on the stand, obviously you've been there since this morning. What's going through your mind?
2: I can't really tell you. It was a lot going through my mind for real. But, you know, I had my trust in the lawyers. So I was on their side and with them. Whatever Sankey said, just what he said. I just had my trust in them.
4: Are you already enrolled in classes?
2: Yes, I am.
5: Has the coaching staff communicated to you that you're going to play on Saturday?
2: No, I haven't really, you know, talked to them since, you know, all this went down. You know, we've been trying to get this situated first.
1: Oh, okay, so I guess we got an answer that he is enrolled in classes.
0: Is he, though?
1: I really wanted
0: to
1: follow up.
0: He didn't sound very confident.
1: I really wanted to follow up on, like, what classes are you enrolled in?
0: Yeah.
1: And have you attended a class yet? Like, there are some obvious follow-ups there.
0: Yeah.
1: That and the, I'll just put my trust in the lawyers. I was 99% sure put my trust in the lawyers.
0: Like, I thought so, too.
1: It really didn't sound like lawyers was going to be that next word.
0: No.
1: But
0: that's
1: wild.
0: Yeah. I don't know. When he talked about, yes, he is, talking about being enrolled in class, he didn't really sound that confident. It's almost like, oh, I didn't prepare for this. Yeah. I'm enrolled in class.
1: Of course.
0: Yeah, I'm going to do that as soon as I leave here.
1: Mm-hmm.
0: that's what that sounded like. It didn't sound like he was very confident there. But, I mean, I guess I don't blame them because mm-hmm. they're allowed to do it. You know, there's a court that's willing to say that they're allowed to do it. So it's, I mean, it's going to have to be what it's going to be until someone says they can't. But this whole thing, Dre, has gotten so far out of control.
1: Yeah, it really has. And I agree with you. And, you know, I was saying that last week that if I were the player or if I were the player's parent or the player's, you know, agent, if the player were part of my responsibility, I would absolutely have told him to go back to school if it's available, you know, because in every way, going back to college, especially a program as big as LSU, is better for the player than, you know, trying to toil and see can he get a CFL deal or get on somebody's practice squad. He's going back to major college. He's getting to put more on film. He's got another year of learning. Potentially, I guess from what I'm told, these players wouldn't be eligible for the NFL draft no matter what happens.
0: Right. Yeah.
1: But he could put enough on film that if teams are interested, he could just be signed outright as a free agent after this season. So there's almost no downside to the players. It's more, again, a question of the landscape. It's like if the landscape is going to be such that for every rule you can just get

0: I'll tell you the players and coaches with the most pressure on them this year. It's on Sportsmanlike, 6 a.m. Eastern, right here on ESPN Radio, ESPN 2, and ESPNU.
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15: More actions in the courts than on the field when it comes to college football. I'm Q Myers. Daquan Wright, Zaven Harris, they're currently cleared to return to college football after brief stints in the NFL. That's according to a judge order issued on Thursday evening, setting up a dramatic showdown between the SEC and LSU, leading in a season-opening game this upcoming weekend versus Clemson. The players' attorneys argued the league added more specifics to his professional ban last week in an effort to work around the judge's orders. LSU, they must finalize their roster by Friday and may have to make that decision with the uncertainty of conflicting court orders. Earlier in the day, the SEC got busy. They sued LSU in the U.S. District Court in Alabama, alleging the university is violating the league's First Amendment right of expressive association by ignoring SEC rules that prohibit signing and playing former NFL players. In the lawsuit, it names the LSU Board of Supervisors, the LSU president, the AD, and head coach Lane Kiffin as defendants. It was filed while SEC Commissioner Greg Sankey and others testified during a separate injunction hearing in state court in Baton Rouge, Louisiana. And that's not to be outdone. Michael Lombardi, a top aide to coach Bill Belichick, resigned as the general manager of North Carolina's football team. Lombardi had been on paid leave in the wake of an internal investigation into a human resources complaint filed by a former UNC front office employee. ESPN's Pete Thamel reported that in late July. The university said Thursday it will continue.

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2: Look, the courtrooms, will they play, won't they play? 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
3: Yeah.
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3: Yeah,
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3: exactly.
2: Family show, and there seems to be some real things going on around Chapel Hill with the North Carolina program as Michael Lombardi has resigned. He was the top aide to Belichick. He was the GM, North Carolina's football team. He was on paid leave. There was an internal investigation into a human resources complaint filed by a former UNC front office employee. It seems really

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5: College football being played out in the courts, not necessarily on the field. I'm Q Myers. Daquan Wright, Xavier Harris, they're currently cleared to return to college football after brief stints in the NFL, according to a judge's order issued Thursday evening, setting up a dramatic showdown between the SEC and LSU leading into a season opening game this upcoming weekend. The player's attorney argued the league added more specifics to its professional ban last week in an effort to work around the judge's orders. LSU must finalize its roster by Friday and may have to make that decision with the uncertainty of conflicting court orders. More on that on the way on game night. Earlier in the day, the SEC sued LSU in U.S. District Court in Alabama, alleging the university is violating the league's First Amendment right of expressive association by ignoring SEC rules that prohibit signing and playing former NFL players. That lawsuit also names the LSU Board of Supervisors, LSU President, AD, and Head Coach Lane Kiffin as defendants, and it was filed while SEC Commissioner Greg Sankey and others testified during a separate injunction hearing in state court in Baton Rouge, Louisiana. Now, there was action on the field earlier in the evening. UMass, they upset Rutgers 37-21, and currently with 1:40 left to go in the game, Georgia Tech is up on Colorado 13-7. That game is being played on ESPN Radio, on ESPN. For more scores and analysis, check out ESPN.com and the all-new ESPN app. Coming up, more game night with Andre Snellens and me, Q Myers, here on ESPN Radio on the all-new ESPN app.
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5: Professor, he's Andre Snellings. I'm Q Myers. It's game night here on ESPN Radio, the all-new ESPN app, SiriusXM Channel 80, and tune in, presented by Progressive Insurance. As I said in my sports update, Daquan Wright, Xavier Harris, they're cleared to return to college football after brief stints in the NFL, according to a judge order issued early Thursday evening. So how did this all come about, and how surprising was it? Join us now to talk about it, break it down, Amanda Kristovich, front office sports business reporter. And Amanda, thanks so much for your time. I do appreciate you. How surprising was the injunction granted by the judge this evening to allow these players to return to school?
7: Yeah, it's funny. I wasn't that surprised just a few minutes ago when I saw the news coming out of the courthouse in Baton Rouge, just because throughout the day, what we've been hearing from those who are in the room is that the judge in Baton Rouge has, you know, kind of tipped his hat in a sense, in terms of, you know, being skeptical of the SEC and NCAA over, you know, especially in the last hour. We saw reports coming out of the courthouse that the judge was asking about, you know, potential sanctions against the SEC, for example. So it was definitely clear where he was leaning, not to say he had a bias, but that seemed to be the case. And, you know, now the implications for this are really, really endless, to be honest with you. So I'm not sure anything would shock me at this point.
8: Okay, so after today's ruling, all eyes are on Lane Kiffin and what he'll do tomorrow night. So what is

0: are, you know, there are a few folks in the SEC, like Tennessee Athletic Director Danny White, who's really interested in that idea and has said so publicly. But, like, by and large, for whatever reason, they're still fighting against that collective bargaining concept as really, like, tooth and nail.
1: Tell you what, I was hoping that as soon as some football action started taking place, this would kind of all go away. But Amanda, that sounds like a wishful thinking on my part. So it shows how silly I was. So, yeah, more courtrooms is what I've taken away from this situation. But you did a fantastic job breaking it down and trying to provide a little bit of clarity here for us on game night. Amanda, thanks so much for your time. We definitely appreciate you.
0: Yeah, anytime. Thank you for having me.
1: No doubt about it. Amanda Kristovich, front office sports business reporter with us here on Game Night on ESPN Radio and the all-new ESPN app. Dramatics on the field. 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
1: Well, Dre. Colorado, Georgia Tech just went final. It was on ESPN. A game that I thought was pretty lackluster, maybe to say the say it, you know, word it correctly, Dre.
14: wasn't very good until it got really good at the end. Colorado comes back in the last minute, scores a touchdown, puts them up 14-13, only for Georgia Tech to get into field goal range, have an opportunity to win the game on a 45-yarder that Colorado blocks.
15: I mean, okay.
14: And Dre, the Georgia Tech alum, is crushed.
15: I mean, so, okay. First of all, I want it on record that when Georgia Tech threw the ball and got inside the 30, they still had a timeout left. It was like 20 seconds left. The clock was stopped. I was saying then, run another play. Try to get more yards. Don't put it on your kicker's leg for a 40-something yarder to close out the game.
14: They literally ran another play. They ran the ball
15: directly into the middle of the line.
14: Yes.
15: They were just trying to run out the clock, position for the field goal. They could have gotten at least one, if not two. They had a timeout.
14: Come on, man. Georgia Tech on the first play on this final drive gets to the 30 of Colorado. And then they decide that they're going to throw a pass to the sideline, right? Work at the sideline. And then they, like Dre says, runs one right up the gut. Let the clock run down, calls timeout, 45-yard field goal, game, set, match. This is what's going to happen, even though they got a field goal blocked earlier in the game.
15: Yeah.
14: And it gets blocked again.
15: Yeah. So Georgia Tech's, they're not going to like the film session this week. Because on the touchdown that Colorado scored to take the lead, whoever that cornerback was that bit on that out and up is really not going to like the film session. And then whoever's job it was to block on their field goal team, yeah, they're not going to like the sessions anymore.
14: No, not at all. They're definitely going to have to go and review the film and figure out what happened, what went wrong, and work on some special teams, a little blocking, right? A little kick protection for the rest of the season, because that is not the way that Georgia Tech drew it up. It's game night here on ESPN Radio, the all-new ESPN app, SiriusXM Channel 80, and tune in. 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Colorado's 14 points are as fewest in a win since a 10-5 victory over Stanford back in 2016. So Julian Lewis, the Colorado quarterback, he caught up following the game with Paul Carcaterra. Yeah, say that five times fast. Mm. Here's what he had to say.
16: Things were tough heading into that fourth quarter. The last drive, mentally, what was your mindset?
17: Oh, man, we knew we were going to score. I think having confidence in my teammates, having confidence in Coach Marion, having confidence in Coach Prime, having confidence in the offense. We trust each other. We worked for it. We knew it was going to happen. I mean, God did it for us.
16: Break down the touchdown, the winning touchdown throw.
17: Yeah, no, I mean, it looked like they were a man. We saw a man. He tried to hold on to the tight end. Coach Marion beat him with the play. I beat him with the ball. It's just how the ball works. Charlie made a great catch, touchdown.
16: Describe your emotions being back in your hometown.
17: Yeah, no, I mean, it's amazing. I was blessed to come get the opportunity first start in Atlanta. So God did a great thing for us, and I'm just blessed right now.
15: I mean, I'm happy for that young man. You know, he got, because he was having a pretty tough game.
14: He was having a rough game.
15: Like he only had maybe 60 something yards passing going into that last drive. Mm-hmm. They showed a graphic on the screen. He only had two completions of longer than 5 yards going into that last drive. But you know, when the chips are down, he led the team on a touchdown drive. That's the game winning touchdown because of maybe decision making and another blocked field goal. But I'm happy for him. But as a Yellow Jacket, I'm pretty irritated with, I want to say, everything involved in that game.
14: Well, you know what happened, and we always go back to this, Dre, and it doesn't matter what level of sports we're talking about. Georgia Tech allowed Colorado to hang around.
15: They did.
14: They didn't put them away when they had the chance. Like you said, Colorado's offense was not looking very good, and Brendan Marion is supposed to be the guy, right? They brought him in as the OC. He was here where I'm at in Las Vegas at UNLV. Before that, he was at Texas. He's got the go-go offense, and that's supposed to be that high-octane offense. They scored 14 points, and their best drive of the night was the final drive.
15: Yeah. Yeah, and the final drive against basically a prevent defense. And, you know, growing up,
14: which is terrible, too, by the way.
15: Yeah. But anytime I was watching the game with my dad, and the team went to a prevent defense, like clockwork, trying to prevent themselves from winning. Like, yep. That's always the response when a team goes into the prevent defense.
14: Yeah, so Georgia Tech takes that L. Looked like Colorado was going to lose, but they found a way to squeak it out at the end. They win 14-13. Earlier in the evening, UMass and Rutgers. Rutgers paid a whole lot of money for UMass to play this game, right? That's that early dub that you're going to get on the schedule. It was over $1 million Rutgers played.

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7: College football sees more action in the courts than it actually sees on the field. I'm Q Myers, Daquan Wright, Zaven Harris. They're currently cleared to return to college football after brief stints in the NFL. That was according to a judge's orders issued Thursday evening, setting up a dramatic showdown between the SEC and LSU, leading to a season-opening game this weekend. LSU must finalize its roster by Friday and may have to make that decision with the uncertainty of conflicting court orders. Because earlier in the day, the SEC sued LSU in U.S. District Court in Alabama, alleging that the university is violating the league's First Amendment right of expressive association by ignoring SEC rules that prohibit signing and playing to former NFL players. That lawsuit names LSU Board of Supervisors, LSU President, AD, and even head coach Lane Kiffin as defendants. It was filed while SEC Commissioner Greg Sankey and others testified during a separate injunction hearing in a state court in Baton Rouge, Louisiana. And that's not to be outdone by Michael Lombardi, a top aide to Coach Bill Belichick. He resigned as the GM of North Carolina's football team. Lombardi had been on paid leave in the wake of an internal investigation into a human resources complaint filed by a former UNC front office employee. The university said Thursday it will continue its ongoing investigation and will consider all appropriate corrective actions responsive to the information it learns. There was action on the field. Colorado, in the last minute of their game versus Georgia Tech, scored a touchdown and then blocked a field goal to go ahead and win that one 14-13. And then earlier in the evening, UMass had a big upset victory over Rutgers 37-21. For more scores and analysis, check out ESPN.com and the all-new ESPN app. Coming up, more game night with the professor Andre Snellings and me, Q Myers, here on ESPN Radio.
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0: courts, right? And now these folks are running two courts. Like, they're doing it backwards.
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0: Hey, you know the funny thing, Dre?
2: What's that?
0: All I could think of as I'm here in the People's Court, all I could think about is those court TV shows.
2: Mm-hmm.
0: Those things be having me laughing, man. Like Wapner, yeah. Judge Wapner, right?
2: Judge
0: People's
2: Judy.
0: Court, Judge.

0: backwards. And if you hustle backwards on your last chapter, then that doesn't leave any room for a redemption arc.
1: Right.
0: You know, and it becomes the last impression, the last taste. And particularly these allegations, we just hope that there's not a lot of truth in them.
1: Right.
0: But again, there's a lot of credible reporting here that suggests, you know, if it's that credible, then you at least have to wonder whether it will end up reflecting more directly on Belichick as well.
1: Yeah, I mean, there's a lot of smoke in this situation.
0: Yeah.
1: And a lot of times, I always say, when there's a lot of smoke, there's got to be some fire somewhere.
0: Yeah.
1: So we'll see. You know, obviously, this is for the investigation that's going on. They're going to get to the bottom of it by hook or by crook. They'll figure it out. But it just doesn't look good. It doesn't sound good when you've got Bill Belichick's son involved, who's on medical leave for undisclosed reasons, and you're talking about drugs and using and providing. It's like, what?
0: Yeah, and I mean, and UNC has games coming up. Like,
1: yeah.
0: I mean, this has to be the definition of distraction, right? Like,
1: yeah.
0: How long will it be allowed for this circus to kind of be around this program?
1: And how Belichick-like is that?
0: Yeah.
1: Right? A distraction going on. This is a guy that never allowed distractions around his team.
0: Main thing to main thing.
1: And it seems like ever since he's been in North Carolina, there's been nothing but distractions.
0: Yeah. From top to bottom.
1: I mean, there's been distractions. There's been complaints. Now there's allegations. And there's his GM, you know, just resigning. It just doesn't seem like it's going to end very well. Or it could end, you know, like gumbo being served cold. It's next on ESPN Radio.
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3: 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That's 2,000 children every single day. 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

0: We enter the sixth. Baltimore's up 3-1.
1: Once again, Rutschman pitch.
2: Swing and a drive. He did it again. It's cranked to right. Oh, Charm City is Adley's home. Another bomb, and the Red Sox are within a run at 3-2.
0: WEEI 93.7, eighth former number one overall pick to hit a home run in his first game versus the team that drafted him two innings later in the eighth.
1: 2-1.
2: Driven high into right field. This is carrying back to the track. It is at the wall and is gone! Nick Sogard leaves Camden and it is 5-3 Red Sox.
0: In the ninth.
1: All right, here's Roman, and he swings and drives one high and deep into left field. It's at the track, it's at the wall, it's gone! Opposite field homer for Roman, who reigns a little bit in Baltimore, too. Insurance, and it's 6-3 Red Sox.
0: And Boston would grab the win 6-5. Elsewhere, the Athletics defeated the Mariners 7-4, and we head back to the courtroom in Louisiana when SportsCenter All Night continues. It's ESPN Radio.
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8: Coming up, pro players playing in college. 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And the buzz is buzzing everywhere else, from diamonds to gridirons to tennis courts. Put the tee on. We got a packed show. Let's roll.
13: That's the stupidest shit I've ever heard.
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15: It's just embarrassing. 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
17: At what point does this mess merge over into the NFL's lane enough to where they say, okay, children, here, let's lend our hand to you?
8: And so that was the scene heading into Thursday's highly anticipated courtroom showdown between the SEC and a Louisiana judge. Breaking news on Thursday night, the ruling has been issued. For all the details and the latest, we check in with ESPN's Pete Thamel and Dan Murphy from Louisiana. Take it away, guys.
18: An injunction was ruled in favor of more than 40 players today in a state eligibility case. It includes, obviously, high-profile LSU players and transfers from Ole Miss, Daquan Wright and Xavier Harris. Judge William Jordan ruled they're going to be eligible today. Dan, walk us through the ruling and what it means.
19: Well, I think the biggest takeaway is, as we just heard from Daquan Wright himself on the steps, he expects to be on the field Saturday night when LSU opens its season against Clemson. Harris said he thinks he might take a week or two before he's ready to play as well. But, you know, the judge had a lot to say today. Everybody had a lot to say during what lasted 8 or 9 hours in a courtroom here today. But I think essentially he told the SEC that they could not make up their own rules, or they could not enforce pro player bans based on what he has previously restricted both the NCAA and the SEC from doing because of the situation that we find ourselves in with these eligibility laws.
18: So the next lever that's to be pulled here is tomorrow. LSU has to make a decision of whether to add these former pro players to the roster. Walk us through what that means in that decision.
19: To make that decision just a little bit more tricky than it already is, along with today's hearing here in Baton Rouge, the SEC also filed a federal lawsuit in Alabama against LSU and head coach Lane Kiffin, asking a federal judge to enjoin them from putting these players on the roster. So LSU has some cover now from the judge in Baton Rouge, but there is a bit of uncertainty that they're going to have to wade through as they make a decision tomorrow whether or not to add these guys to their roster.
18: And the judge was a little indignant today. I mean, he had a little tone. Walk us through that part of the ruling and his feelings.
19: So about a week ago,

0: This is Kevin Kimball with Stabs Prime on Jefferson Highway, and I have our bar manager, Presley, here today. Presley, what is your favorite, most refreshing cocktail to make?
1: I love the Watermelon Mule. 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
0: Man, does that sound refreshing. Come on over to our bar at Stabs Prime on Jefferson and ask Presley or any of our other great bartenders to fix you one of these amazing concoctions. And don't forget,
1: there ain't no cake in that crab cake.
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0: 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In the ninth.
1: All right, here's Roman, and he swings and drives one high and deep into left field. It's at the track. It's at the wall. It's gone. Opposite field homer for Roman, who reigns a little bit in Baltimore, too. Insurance, and it's 6-3 Red Sox.
0: And Boston would grab the win 6-5. Elsewhere, the Athletics defeated the Mariners 7-4, and we head back to the courtroom in Louisiana when SportsCenter All Night continues. 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
0: Michael Lombardi, a top aide to Coach Bill Belichick, resigned as the general manager of North Carolina's football team, the school said Thursday. Lombardi had been on paid leave in the wake of an internal investigation into a human resources complaint filed by a former UNC front office employee. Colorado freshman quarterback Julian Lewis.

0: This is Kevin Kimball with Stabs Prime on Jefferson Highway, and I have our bar manager, Presley, here today. 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
3: 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Chris Burnett with you here on SportsCenter All Night. Breaking news Thursday night, a Baton Rouge judge has granted an injunction to pro players seeking to return to LSU. Daquan Wright and Xavien Harris, who recently were on NFL rosters, have been cleared to join LSU and potentially play as early as Saturday night. Stick with us as we share the latest. For now, let's check in on the other court.

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7: Michael Lombardi, a top aide to Coach Bill Belichick, resigned as the general manager of North Carolina's football team, the school said Thursday. Lombardi had been on paid leave in the wake of an internal investigation into a human resources complaint filed by a former UNC front office employee. Colorado freshman quarterback Julian Lewis hit tight end Charlie Williams for a 20-yard touchdown with 42 seconds left in the fourth quarter, lifting the Buffaloes to a last-minute 14-13 win against Georgia Tech on Thursday night in Atlanta in the season opener. And Daquan Wright and Xavien Harris are currently cleared to return to college football after brief stints in the NFL, according to a judge's orders issued Thursday evening. Sets up a dramatic showdown between the SEC and LSU leading into its season opening game this weekend.
8: I'm shocked. I did not think that this would be a ruling that, you know, would go in the favor of NFL players who spent time in the league to come back. I understand they didn't make a team and all of that, but it's just a wild precedent to make now in college sports, because I could imagine there's going to be men's basketball players, going to be women's basketball players that are also going to try to file suits and then come back. The other part to this, you have a huge game here in less than 48 hours against Clemson at your house. It's the beginning of a tenure for Lane Kiffin there at LSU with a ton of distraction around this. Daquan Wright already saying he feels like he's going to be on the game. Have you been practicing with the team? Like, you just, I'm assuming you know the plays from the years before at Ole Miss. It's just a wild scenario, and I just believe we're getting closer and closer to making college sports professional sports, because at this point, that's what this looks like.
7: 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I'm Chris Burnett. We've barely played a game in the college football season, and the sport is already white hot. We head back to the courtroom for more from Thursday's banana scene in Louisiana. ESPN college football reporter Dan Murphy in Louisiana with the latest.
9: It's been a long day here in Baton Rouge, about 9 hours of a preliminary injunction hearing that ended with Judge William Jordan granting that injunction that keeps both the NCAA, the SEC, and LSU from doing anything that will negatively impact the players in the lawsuit. As you said, that includes Daquan Wright. And Xavien Harris, both of whom plan to transfer from Ole Miss to LSU. Wright told us after the hearing that he expects to be on the field this Saturday night when LSU opens its season against Clemson. Harris said he might need a few more weeks to get into shape, but he plans to be ready in time for Ole Miss in week three, which will obviously be a very big game for Lane Kiffin and his former Ole Miss Rebels coming over to play for LSU.
7: So there's the latest with the injunction. Then there was the courtroom itself. It was quite the scene, said On3's Wilson Alexander on game night.
10: It was a theatrical scene.
4: in that Baton Rouge

0: Giants can do some things to help themselves this year. One of those is keep their star players healthy, which they'll need to do to right the ship and get back over 500. Giants linebacker Kayvon Thibodeau told his quarterback Jackson Dart, hey man, slide.
1: I would say that's one of those, like, don't touch the hot stove type situations. You know, he's a guy who loves to run. That's the way he plays. He loves the game. But, you know, for us, we're like those big brothers that are like, bro, like, we love you. You got on the red jersey in practice, but please slide. We need you. No blue tents this year, man. He's developed. I think he's primed to go. The coaching staff has really, you know, took heed to him, and the team has took heed to him. And I think even with going against the defense in Denard's, it has really given him the best opportunity to challenge himself, you know, in training camp.
0: No blue tints for Dart. No blue tints for Scataboo. Giants will need both these guys and Thibodeau when Dallas comes to town week one. Chris Burnett with you here on SportsCenter all night. Back to baseball. Giants, Pirates. These two may have already been looking to the offseason acquisitions. Postseason not really in the cards for either club. Strong finish to this season sure would be nice, though. Pirates grab two runs in the first and will pick it up bottom of the sixth.
2: Here's a bunt right up the first baseline. San Martin throws it away. Mangum with a bunt base hit. And Cruz, who had advanced to third, will come on to score on the throwing error. The Pirates lead 3-0. Mayhem for Mangum.
3: They're going to call it a sacrifice bunt. No hit for Mangum.
0: That from Sports Radio 93.7 The Fan. Giants scored two in the seventh, but that'd be it. Pirates win this one 5-2. Pirates scored five runs today. None of them came via a hit. And with their win, the Pirates have won three consecutive series, tied for their longest streak since the start of last season. Marlins, Royals, Miami, the one with something to play for, just 2.5 back from the third NL wildcard spot. Just win. It's that simple. Kansas City, 8 back in the wild card. Clock is ticking if they want to try and make a late run here. In the bottom of the fifth, Miami up 3-2.
4: One on, one out. 3-2, Miami. And a high drive off the bat of Jensen. Back to the wall and gone. He's done it again. Carter Jensen's 22nd home run.
0: 96.5, The Fan. Jensen ties 1999 Carlos Beltran and 1987 Bo Jackson for the second most home runs by a rookie in Royals history. Jensen finished 3-for-4, a home run, a triple, a double, but a single short of the cycle. Royals finish off the Marlins here 7-3. We had the FIFA World Cup. Now it's the FIBA World Cup. More when SportsCenter All Night continues. It's ESPN Radio.
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3: 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Chris Burnett with you here on SportsCenter All Night. Breaking news Thursday night, a Baton Rouge judge has granted an injunction to pro players seeking to return to LSU. Daquan Wright and Xavien Harris, who recently were on NFL rosters, have been cleared to join LSU and potentially play as early as Saturday night. Stick with us as we share the latest. For now, let's check in on the other court. Flushing Meadows for the U.S. Open, to be exact. 2023 U.S. Open champion Coco Gauff capped off the summer hard court lead-up stretch with a title in Cincinnati. She was in prime time on Thursday night. She defeated Paula Badosa 6-4 and 7-6 to advance to the third round of the U.S. Open for the fifth straight year.
4: I think it's good to be battle-tested. I mean, when I won here in 2023, I think I went three sets. Like, I felt like almost every match. And honestly, when I saw the draw, I was like, well, I lost to Daria a bunch of times and I lost to Paul a bunch of times. 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And I think for me, it's a good confidence booster knowing that I can get through these matches. Obviously, you know, I would prefer maybe not to play someone I've lost to.

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5: Michael Lombardi, a top aide to Coach Bill Belichick, resigned as the general manager of North Carolina's football team, the school said Thursday. Lombardi had been on paid leave in the wake of an internal investigation into a human resources complaint filed by a former UNC front office employee. Colorado freshman quarterback Julian Lewis hit tight end Charlie Williams for a 20-yard touchdown with 42 seconds left in the fourth quarter, lifting the Buffaloes to a last-minute 14-13 win against Georgia Tech on Thursday night in Atlanta in the season opener. And Daquan Wright and Xavien Harris are currently cleared to return to college football after brief stints in the NFL, according to a judge's orders issued Thursday evening. Sets up a dramatic showdown between the SEC and LSU leading into its season opening game this weekend.
6: I'm shocked. I did not think that this would be a ruling that, you know, would go in the favor of NFL players who spent time in the league to come back. I understand they didn't make a team and all of that, but it's just a wild precedent to make now in college sports, because I could imagine there's going to be men's basketball players, there's going to be women's basketball players that are also going to try to file suits and then come back. The other part to this, you have a huge game here in less than 48 hours against Clemson at your house. It's the beginning of the tenure for Lane Kiffin there at LSU with a ton of distraction around this. Daquan Wright already saying he feels like he's going to be on the game. Have you been practicing with the team? Like, you just, I'm assuming you know the plays from the years before at Ole Miss. It's just a wild scenario, and I just believe we're getting closer and closer to making college sports professional sports, because at this point, that's what this looks like.
5: SportsCenter All Night, ESPN Radio, and the all-new ESPN app, SiriusXM Channel 80. I'm Chris Burnett. We've barely played a game in the college football season, and the sport is already white hot. We head back to the courtroom for more from Thursday's banana scene in Louisiana. ESPN college football reporter Dan Murphy in Louisiana with the latest.
7: It's been a long day here in Baton Rouge, about 9 hours of a preliminary injunction hearing that ended with Judge William Jordan granting that injunction that keeps both the NCAA, the SEC, and LSU from doing anything that will negatively impact the players in the lawsuit. As you said, that includes Daquan Wright and Xavien Harris, both of whom plan to transfer from Ole Miss to LSU. Wright told us after the hearing that he expects to be on the field this Saturday night when LSU opens its season against Clemson. Harris said he might need a few more weeks to get into shape, but he plans to be ready in time for Ole Miss in week three, which will obviously be a very big game for Lane Kiffin and his former Ole Miss Rebels coming over to play for LSU.
5: So there's the latest with the injunction. Then there was the courtroom itself. It was quite the scene, said On Three's Wilson Alexander on game night.
8: It was a theatrical scene in that Baton Rouge courtroom at times today. You had some attorneys who were performative at times. Tony Clayton, who represented the players in this case, was really trying to take it to Greg Sankey, the commissioner of the SEC, quite a few times. It was a long day. It was a 9-hour day in the courtroom as this decision was made, and ultimately the judge decided to grant this injunction.
5: And then Murphy with more on the SEC's lawsuit impacting player eligibility.
7: As if this weren't confusing enough or messy enough already, the SEC did file that lawsuit earlier today in a federal court in Alabama. And so that will give the LSU at least a little bit of pause. They have to make a decision.

0: This is Kevin Kimball with Stabs Prime on Jefferson Highway, and I have our bar manager, Presley, here today. Presley, what is your favorite, most refreshing cocktail to make?
1: I love the watermelon mule. Freshly squeezed Louisiana watermelon juice, vodka, ginger beer, and some freshly squeezed lime.
0: Man, does that sound refreshing. Come on over to our bar at Stabs Prime on Jefferson and ask Presley or any of our other great bartenders to fix you one of these amazing concoctions. And don't forget,
1: there ain't no cake in that crab cake.
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0: in. And I think it's nice. Like, obviously, you've been in the flow of playing games at the WNBA. Like, you know, obviously, it's a different competition and there's different things and the game's played a little bit differently. But it's nice to kind of have the flow of playing a real basketball game and the preparation that goes into that, whether that's the scout, whether that's body recovery, whether that's just those little things. And then on game day, like mentally preparing, I think, you know, you obviously know what it takes. This is a little bit different. And your role's going to be very different than what it is maybe on a WNBA team. So I think for myself, continue to prepare the way I've always have. And we'll be ready to go.
1: The U.S. women's national team plays its group phase opener Friday against China. They'll face Italy on Sunday and then Czechia on Monday. The championship game, it's set for September 13th. SportsCenter All Night, ESPN Radio, football's back, if you didn't already know. And the Indianapolis Colts, they're ready to go this year. Head coach Shane Steichen named Daniel Jones QB1. QB Anthony Richardson, former number 5 overall pick, QB2. Steichen with more on Richardson.
2: Yeah, I think he's grown a ton just as an individual. You know, a young player in this league, learning, going through adversity, going through, you know, things, uncontrollable things, injuries that he's had to battle through. Like we've said all along, he's a very talented player, and he stuck with it and kept grinding. You know, and he's in the same spot, you know, he was last year after the competition. And so I'm excited for him and his growth going forward.
1: One play away now for Richardson. Colts host the Ravens, a team with Super Bowl aspirations, week 1. As we head east to Philly, Jalen Hurts and company, they're about ready to go. They'll do so without wide receiver A.J. Brown, who's now with New England. The pressure's mounting on Jalen Hurts to have a big year, but is it warranted? We will see. And that'll do it from here in Bristol. Coming up next is Unsportsmanlike. 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
21: 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I'm Michelle Smallman alongside David Dennis Jr. and Mia O'Brien. Last year was not great for Bill Belichick at North Carolina. I believe 4 wins. Probably double that, 2x that controversies. Not great for him. Opens up the season with a big surprising win. You're thinking, oh, Bill Belichick, does he still have his fastball? Could he turn things around finally at North Carolina? Could Bill Belichick be acclimated to the college ranks? Well, that was short-lived.

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14: 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I'm Michelle Smallman alongside David Dennis Jr. and Mia O'Brien. And we welcome in our friend, ESPN NFL insider Dan Graziano. Graz, good morning. Thank you so much for the time. Before we get into some football, I have a personal question for you. So earlier in the week, Adam Schefter joined us, and it was revealed that Adam has never used LOL in a text exchange ever. Is Dan Graziano an LOL, ahaha, or none of the above person?
15: I think
14: we are LOLing right now.
15: I'm not above doing the LOL that converts to the emoji.
14: Oh,
15: You type it out and it just becomes that. I'll send that. Right, so I think that's probably it. Otherwise, there's the occasional ha ha. But it's funny with the LOL, and like everybody knows now that that's going to be received as like, oh, is this guy serious? But so the ha ha ha sometimes is like later in the conversation after you've already LOL'd, and you don't want to just sort of be repeating the same thing over and over again. What a world we live in.
14: So you're not texting an NFL head coach or a GM and dropping an LOL in the combo.
15: Probably going to wait till they emoji first, like to sort of to break the seal on that before I send him. But that's going to depend on the relationship. Some of these people I've been texting with for a very long time, and they get it.

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6: College football action this Sunday is the number 24 ranked Louisville. 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David Dennis Jr., me, O'Brien. I'm Michelle Smallman. And the guys are just trying to butter me up by playing a little chingy to bounce back.
7: Did you do the chicken head back in the day? Did you do the dance from the song?
6: What? I did not, but I'm aware of it.
7: People didn't ever get in a circle and watch you do it?
6: No.
7: Okay.
6: Did you?
7: No, I just felt like that. I mean, it just felt like everybody in St. Louis should know how to do it. I felt like that was the thing.
6: That doesn't mean that you're in the center of a circle, David.
7: That means that I felt like you should try to. Did you ever? I'm sorry. The other quiz question. Did you ever wear a Band-Aid?
6: As an homage to Nelly?
7: Yeah. Did you ever wear a fashion-forward Band-Aid on your cheek?
6: I did not. I respect his fashion choices.
7: I'm not sure you're really from St. Louis.
8: Well, she's not.
7: Yeah.
6: Yes, I am.
7: These are things I feel like all St. Lunatics actually did.
6: I can tell you, as someone who grew up there, not a lot of people rocking the Band-Aid. We just left that for Nelly. This is not like an AI situation where people are like, as a way to show our appreciation, adoration, and respect for you, we are going to dress like you.
9: Right.
6: We're going to wear the headband as a nod to you. People in St. Louis were not rocking a Band-Aid as a nod to Nelly. We just let him do that.
7: There was no actual Band-Aid wearing in St. Louis. When you went out, like, hey, I'm about to go out to the club, got my throwback jersey on, got my non-functional headband or like armband to go out. Looked like I'm about to go play pickup ball, and I'm just going to throw my decorative Band-Aid on. That didn't happen either.
6: No, it did not. Okay. But people, remember Vocal, his clothing line? People would, I think, rock that. If they were going to give like a tip of the cap to Nelly, it was Vocal.
7: That was a Vocal. I never owned any Vocal, but I do recall seeing Vocal in the baby fat era. So,
6: are you trying to tell me that you took something from a rapper that you admired and you worked it into your fashion choices?
7: Absolutely.
6: Who? Give me an example.
7: Well, Smalls, you could recall that I'm sure you did too. I used to dress business casual out to the club because Jay-Z, which I don't know. First of all, I don't know why at the age of 20, I was listening to a 35-year-old man tell me what to wear. But Jay-Z was like, no more throwback jerseys, which I didn't throw them away. I kept them. He was like, we're going to wear suits and shirts and ties and button-ups to go like do the dance at the clubs. And I'm like, Jay-Z probably wasn't even dancing. Jay-Z didn't know how to swag surf. Like, why am I listening to this dude? But yes, we looked like we were newsies, like selling newspaper boys on the side of the road at a haberdashery going to the club. That's where we all dressed like Jay-Z.
8: Was that when you were doing the face check or whatever you called it?
7: Oh, yeah, where you do the face check. Yeah. You wear it business casual and you do the face check.
6: What's the face check?
7: You weren't here for that. The face check when you would go to the club, girls dancing. As I, a gentleman, would do, I'd go up behind the girl and say, "M'lady, could I have this dance, please?" And then you'd say that, you know, and then she would turn around, and then if she turns around, and if she kept going, that means that you passed the face check. Or if she looked at her homegirl and her homegirl was like, and then you passed the face check. Like Jalen Hurts would always pass the face check. I was kind of like batting, you know. like 3-point percentage, like 32% on the face check. But you go behind and they look up and they see your face.

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0: picture there.
1: She's probably like, who is this psychotic young woman? I was like, Mia, I love you. Oh, my God. And she's like, okay, I'll sign this. Thanks so much. No, she was wonderful. She could not have been cooler or more gracious when I spoke with her yesterday. And I did pre-interview, because it was pre-taped, get it out of my system and tell her that she was my idol. And she was like, very cool. Thank you. I'm sure she gets that everywhere she goes, though.
2: Yeah.
0: Might be on the 90s sports Mount Rushmore.
1: Oh, has to be.
0: It's pretty close.
1: Mm-hmm, has mm-hmm, to be. Mm-hmm.
3: Yeah.
1: Who else is on there? Jordan, obviously.
0: Jordan.
1: Ken Griffey Jr.
3: Ken Griffey Jr., Tiger Woods.
1: Yep.
0: Mike Tyson might make the cut, though.
3: It's a couple years, maybe he wasn't doing much.
1: That's true. I think Mia Hamm, Tiger Woods, Ken Griffey Jr., and Jordan, that is the correct list.
0: Yeah.
3: Yeah.
0: Could also make a case for Tony Hawk. Pretty big in the 90s.
3: Yeah. Mm-hmm. Stone Cold Steve Austin.
1: Yeah. Wow, look at Pat just like look shaming me as a 10-year-old.
0: Correct. No. It's a crazy picture.
1: I want to see you as a 10-year-old, Pat. Why don't we submit that photo and we can go bar for bar?
0: I'll dig into the archives. I'll see what I can find.
1: And obviously, I was so nervous. Look at me standing there. I wasn't even smiling because I was frozen in fear because I was next to my idol.
4: I also like that Pat tweeted this out as a video. Question mark?
0: Oh, you got to get those views.
3: Yeah.
1: You know, this is an interesting thought process.
0: It's called strategy, Mia.
1: Okay, Mia Hamm is there. She's signing autographs. I don't remember this. I remember meeting her vividly. I don't remember how long the line was. But when you're an athlete or a celebrity or an author and you're doing a meet and greet and you're doing the signings and you're sitting there taking the photos, at some point, I'm sure your face gets sore.
4: Oh, from smiling.
1: From smiling and taking the photos. So imagine I'm at the end of the line and there's been hundreds of people and she's just like, you know what I mean? She gave it her best. But I haven't even thought about that. If you were in that position, that you're probably just like, I've been here for so long, I'm a little worn out.
3: Yeah. As somebody who was on a book tour and signed books for twos and threes of people, it gets a little tiring.
1: Yeah, you know.
3: Yeah.
1: The hand gets a little cramped from all the signings.
3: Yeah. I bought a stamp for my dad because when he was doing, we were doing the book tour, you get a stamp. You could stamp your signature so you don't have to.
1: Oh, what a good idea.
4: What? Yeah. No hand cramps.
0: No, that's fraudulent.
3: Did you get a stamp? No, he signed it. He stamped it. He wrote the thing down on there, and then they printed on the stamp, and then he stamped it down. Calling my dad fraudulent?
1: Whoa.
0: Yeah.
1: First, he rips me as a 10-year-old. Now he's going after your dad.
0: I don't support the stamp signature.
5: Michelle, did Mia remember taking that picture with you?
1: No, she did not. Well, I didn't ask her, but I would bet every penny.
3: How weird would that have been to have asked her if she remembered the picture?
5: Hey, remember this?
1: Hey, Mia, when we were besties? Michelle. Remember this from the 90s?
4: Best friends. Everyone knows.
0: She probably remembered that haircut.
3: She doesn't even know what state that was in.
1: What's your problem with a bob? What's your issue with a shoulder-length bob?
0: It's the fact that it's behind your ears. It's
1: so just, what?
0: It makes your ears stick out. It looks very funny.
1: Well, you should know about where's your hair, Pat?
5: Oh my gosh!
1: At least some of us have hair to tuck behind our ears, Pat.
0: It just migrated. Mine migrated south.
1: Jeez, you're going to come after. I'm defending young me. That was one of the highlights of her life, and you're trying to rip the hair and the shirt and diminish my moment?
0: Correct.
3: Wow. Pat brought a knife to a gunfight. My goodness.
1: No, jeez. You don't diss my moment with Mia Hamm. You can diss me on almost anything else. Do not diss that little girl's joy because you don't like her haircut. That's just rude.
3: Ain't no fun when the rabbit got the gun, Pat.
1: Yeah, and guess what? Guess who's got it? It's me.
4: I do appreciate Pat inadvertently promoting Vibe Check, though, on Disney Plus.
0: Yes, inadvertently. This was completely inadvertent.
5: Didn't I think mean that it. Was verdant.
0: It was very verdant.
3: It was the verdant.
1: It was not nonchalant. It was incredibly chalant.
0: It was very chalant.
3: Wildly chalant.
1: Wow, I can't believe that you took this opportunity to take arguably the two best moments in my professional and like personal life when I met Mia Hamm and when I interviewed Mia Hamm as an adult. First full circle moment. And Pat's like, let's give a full 10 minutes just ripping you.
0: Yeah, you can watch it on
1: as
0: Vibe
1: a
0: Check.
1: Child.
3: Yeah, you too can make fun of the picture on Vibe Check.
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6: Good morning. It's 7 a.m. here on Friday, September 4th. Today in Baton Rouge, you can expect partly cloudy skies with a high of 93. On today's show, we'll react to the injunction giving LSU former NFL players. Oh, blanked on that one. 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
8: Yo, and welcome in. It is OTB live on location at Rouse's Burbank and Lee. It is the first Football Friday of the year. That's right. We made it. We're here. No more waiting. No more yearning for football. Football season is upon us. And if you listen or watch the Lane Kiffin show last night, if you've driven anywhere around Baton Rouge over the last couple of days, not just today, you are feeling game day. It is all over campus. It is all over the city. And we are finally here back at Rouse's. So to me, that makes it officially official. It is football
9: season.
8: Being
9: here at the grocery store.
8: Being here at the grocery store makes it official. It is football season because, well, you know what? This is where we spend every Friday during the football season. So how could it not feel official, sir?
9: Amen to that. It is finally upon us. There was college football last night. So everything kind of felt back to normal. Everything felt right with the world. I walked in this morning, gave a hat tip, nodded to my guy making the sushi back there. Love that guy. He is working hard at work. Thank you to Rouse's for having us every single Friday, all season long. Things hadn't changed much around here. It's still awesome. Walk in, smell the smells, feel the feels. About 30 people stocking the shelves, getting everything ready. What?
8: It's an interesting color wheel you've got there in front of you of my high.
9: Well, guess what? It's the only thing left.
8: I think I'd rather display one or the other.
9: Do you like this?
8: Nope. That makes it worse.
9: Okay, how about this?
8: And if you're not, nope. If you're not watching us on YouTube, because, well, I think the internet's working today. He has Florida Gator-colored MyHigh in front of him. Two orange and two blue. That's interesting. That's a choice.
9: All right, this is not Florida week, pal.
8: It's always Florida week.
9: I could have gone with just blue. I wasn't going to go with just orange because that's Clemson.
8: Could have gone with the blue.
9: Okay. Well, we have blue every day. Now we had the opportunity to go with a different color. I was going to go with all the colors, but it is so popular around here. It wasn't on the shelves. Hey, Moose.
8: Yeah. No, Moose, it's fine.
9: No, this they can see you. Moose, this You're is, not hidden.
8: Moose, this is a different show. We like to highlight stuff like that.
9: Uh-huh.
8: Moose had an army crawl right there trying to
9: but Moose, like
8: plug
9: the whole,
8: something in.
9: You could see the ground.

0: on the video. Oh, no, you can't. Oh, look.
1: Well done. Well done, Moose. All right, so.
0: That's my guy right there. That's my guy making that sushi back there.
1: At 7:04
0: a.m. 7:04
1: a.m.
0: Got to get it ready. Got to get it tight.
1: So, obviously, we'll get into what happened in the courtroom yesterday. But, you know, in OTB fashion, we do like to have a little fun, play a little catch-up here in the opening segment. So, Matthew, in the open there, I mentioned it does feel like, you know, game time, game week, whatever, game day around town. I don't know. Do you feel that? Because yesterday, I was on campus yesterday. Mm-hmm. So I did the Hey Fightin' podcast with our guy Harrison yesterday. Harrison, play the highlights. And it was a zoo. I mean, an absolute zoo. I had a place to park. I had a place to, a tag to get into the gate. And it still took me forever. Just finding ways to get around all the humans.
0: On campus?
1: Yes.
0: Wow. That's so.
1: It had like a Friday evening, because you go over there on Friday evening, you get TV trucks setting up, you got a lot of action going on. It felt like that yesterday around. It's like 10:40. I went straight from the studio to the podcast.
0: Oof, I love it, and I miss going over there. I miss getting that feeling because I haven't got that feeling. Yeah. I don't feel the football in the air just yet. It's hard for me to feel football in the air when it's still hot and humid. It's got to get a little crispy out there, a little crisp.
1: That's interesting because most of our time playing football here was hot and humid.
0: Oh, yeah. No, I hated it for sure. No, it doesn't have to be chilly. I just wanted not to be 98.
1: Okay, so November.
0: No, but, you know, October. Anyway, I digress. No, I just hadn't been over there. It's been like yesterday, straight from the studio. Had to go straight to the office. Was really busy at the office. Then I had to go straight to the house because we had an excavator at our house yesterday. So had to go over there for a little bit. And no, hadn't felt the football feeling just yet until yesterday evening when I got to watch Colorado Georgia Tech play, which objectively was awful football.
1: Yeah.
0: But it was fun to watch football.
1: Yeah.
0: And it was. It came down to the end. Colorado wins it at the end. They drive. Their young quarterback throws a touchdown pass. But just because a game finishes, it's a close game, doesn't mean it's a good football game. It was a very poorly played football game from both sides.
1: It wasn't great.
0: Yeah.
1: It was not great. Should I go in Moscona's show and paste the link to this show again?
0: It'll probably last a long time on the chat.
1: He's on a show called Overtime with Matt Moscona. Should I go in there and post a link to this show again?
0: That would get
1: you think he'll delete it again?
0: 10 seconds.
1: Yeah.
0: Like yesterday.
1: Yeah, what's Overtime? I thought it was Morning Scone. Is Overtime's after Morning Scone?
0: Well, that's from, this one's from 7 to 8.
1: Okay.
0: That one was 8 to 9, probably.
1: Okay. Just a little overtime.
0: Yeah.
1: All right.
0: Just, or pregame.
1: I'm just curious. Yesterday I put the link to this show and it got deleted real quick. I don't know. Thought maybe I'd do it again. See if it was just an accident.
0: Oh, Joey in the chat said, define football weather. Well, we got into that pretty argumentative last year.
1: Oh, we did. But look, you played a different place than I did in your professional career. So
0: football weather to you is 105 with a billion percent humidity?
1: No, it's just hot and humid. It's where we live. It's what we're forged in. It's what we're calloused in. It's what I remember the suck being. Having to figure out how to be good at football in those conditions. Mm. Just what you know.
0: Okay. Hell yeah, brother.
1: Look, not everybody likes to wear a mock turtleneck, you know, when they're playing football, okay?
0: That's what you remember the suck being in, but I remember just, you know, wanting to have fun playing football.
1: Yeah, we got a different view, I guess.
0: Yeah, it's all right.
1: It's all good.
0: Still like you.
1: Eventually we'll get LSU's roster. What that
0: we
1: looks
0: hadn't
1: like.
0: Got it yet.
1: Well, there's a little bit of a deadline on who's going to be added to that roster.
0: Well, I thought that was all finalized now.
1: Well, unless you've been living under a rock, so we all know what's going on yesterday, might as well go ahead and get into it a bit here. So after all the back and forth this week, yesterday we finally got an actual ruling, and for now, for now.
2: That's a good way to put it.
1: LSU got the result it wanted. The judge granted a preliminary injunction, which means the SEC cannot enforce its rule against these players while the legal fight continues, and that's really the key here. This wasn't some sweeping final decision on the future of college athletics. It was a ruling on what happens right now while the bigger case plays out. So the conversation this morning isn't really, you know, can NFL players come back to college now? It's did the SEC draw a line that actually has the legal authority to draw? Because yesterday, at least on a temporary basis, a judge said, no, you don't.
2: Yep, sure did.
1: Did you expect anything different to be the outcome there?
2: The judge from Baton Rouge?
1: Yeah.
2: No. Of course not.
1: There was a lot of people nationally that actually did think that it was going to be a different outcome.
2: Now, yeah, they did. But then after the fact, it was like most of the national media was like, obviously this is happening because it's 10 minutes from Tiger Stadium that it's happening. No, I'm not saying that's the reason it happened. It just, you know, it didn't hurt, certainly. But beforehand, but you were right. They thought, there was a lot of people that thought it would go the other way.
1: Yeah.
2: But then afterwards, it was like the complete, like, heel turn. They're like, oh, of course it happened. It was in Baton Rouge.
1: Well, everybody's got to be right.
2: Yeah, obviously. Just like us on this show.
1: No, that is definitely not us. And we definitely actually admit when we were wrong. We raise our hand and hold ourselves accountable for that.
2: Yeah, I think we did that, like, what, back in January we were wrong once?
1: No, yesterday. We said something yesterday that was definitely wrong. So, and now here we are. Okay, what happens?
2: Matt, what about you? Did it play out any different than you thought?
1: No. I didn't, yeah. I mean.
2: Yeah, you got the federal.
1: Again,
2: you got
1: this.
2: You suing LSU federally, and you win the local case.
1: This does not have. Like, for me, like, looking at big picture, when's the last time that the NCAA or any of its conferences has won a court case against a student athlete? We can't remember, really.
2: I don't know. That guy that...
1: And that, even when it... Well, that, I take it back. Ticket? I take it back. That's true. A plane ticket.
2: $300 plane ticket they paid back.
1: Well, Trinidad Chambliss lost, like, four times, but he just kept appealing, and then... Boom, here he is.
2: He got him.
1: Because, like, even, like, Brendan Sorsby, like, man, he didn't lose in court. The Big 12 just kind of bullied Texas Tech into not having him play. Mm-hmm. So, like, even that wasn't, like, a loss. They just decided the juice wasn't worth the squeeze. Yep. So, for those reasons, who's to say, like, they're ever going to win anything again? Because you're just going to keep going to different courtrooms. And just like in Ole Miss and Mississippi's situation with Trinidad Chambliss, it, you know, happens everywhere across the country.
2: Yeah.
1: That judge is going to have a tie to that school.
2: Yep. And okay, there's a lot of positive that I think a lot of LSU fans are taking away from the ruling yesterday. It's we won, right? It doesn't matter what it is. As long as LSU wins, we're happy, right? Now, did the ruling yesterday make LSU instantly become more of a national championship contender? No, I don't think so. I don't know. I guess this fight's about a principle situation. But, like, what principle are, you know, I guess the more cases that are won and the less power that the quote-unquote power to be has – The line is drawn. The line is more blurrier than ever, always, about where the finish is on this thing. Every time, and you might go into this one case thinking, this is the one thing that I'm going to fight about. This one 2022 class, this is a one-time deal. This will never happen again. After this, we're never going to think about NFL players again at all. But then next year comes around, and you're like, my wide receiver room's a little thin. So, and I'm not talking about this at LSU, but, like, this would be other people, or this could be other colleges and other situations that have a one-off situation, and they decide to, hey, how far does this get pushed down the road? How far do these rules get stretched and pushed? Like, where is the breaking point to where we just say, and they've been talking about it a long time, they just say, all right, NCAA, we're good. Peace out. Deuces. Like, we're going to go start our own thing. When does that start to become a more real conversation? And maybe it already is a real conversation. Just everything like this that happens makes it more and more real, or gets more and more people behind it. I don't know. I just don't know. Like, LSU won the battle yesterday. We'll still have to figure out who wins the war.
1: Now, part of this, and this is for LSU specifically, the important part is LSU is protected by the injunction because of the named defendants in the case, including the SEC. So the conference cannot simply turn around and punish LSU for rostering these players while this order is in effect. That's significant win for the players and for LSU in the short term. But again, this is a preliminary injunction. It's not the final word on whether former players, professional players, can permanently return to college athletics. So yesterday answered the immediate question, can these guys be rostered right now, which is yes. I guess the bigger question is whether the SEC and the NCAA ultimately have the authority to stop this, and that is still very much in the air.
2: I mean, I don't know how federal courts and state courts operate.
1: Yeah, because you joined the show to talk about football.
2: Yeah, not like their legality. You know, there's a lot of opinions out there in all this. I think I'm going to give a lot of credit to Scott Van Pelt last night. I heard this. I was like, that's a really good quote. And he quoted the great Jeff Goldblum from Jurassic Park when he said, yeah, but your scientists were so preoccupied with whether or not they could, they didn't stop to think about if they should. And I think Lane and his staff, they wanted these players because it fit a need for them and improved their team, even if it's slightly. Everybody's looking for that slight, that little edge that could get them over the hump.
1: They don't call it I'm not trying to be funny. They don't call it a game of inches for nothing.
2: Well, for sure. And, yeah, I think getting an interior defensive lineman and a second or third tight end that has experience, I think that does improve your team. How much? I don't know. And there is something that they thought that can be exploited within the rules and within the governing body of college football. And the job here is to win, and I get that. And I hope that LSU wins every game by 50. But what kind of impact this has for the future, I don't know. Nobody knows. I don't think it can be positive, though. But it's positive for right now, so go Tigers. Boop.
1: I do, like, one of the things that I do find funny, and this is on both sides, is everyone now trying to define, like, what a pro player is and which camp they went to and what contract they did or did not sign, how much they got in a signing bonus.
2: So dumb.
1: And a lot of people, like, you know, Texas has a player that went to two different mini camps, but then Steve Sarkisian is up on there on the podium on the high horse.
2: Yeah.
1: Trying to make, you know, pretty much calling it despicable.
2: Yeah. I'm reading all these people trying to define all this stuff, and I feel like I'm sitting there taking crazy pills. Like, are we serious right now? It's a ridiculous argument, yeah. And I hate it. And then, you know, they – who's the – what's the guy in Alabama? Bediaka?
1: Yeah, the basketball player?
2: Yeah, people are, like, talking about that. And, well, if they didn't do it that, why would they do it now? Well, because it's basketball. No one cares. Like, don't mess with football. Like, that was the one thing. I think that's why people get up in arms about it, because it's football. Like, you could do it in any other sport, get away with it for a little bit, but they don't like you messing with football.
1: Yeah, that is a problem that I have. There's no uniformity to anything, to any school, to any conference, to any sport. Like, everything's different. Nothing plays out the same. There's a governing body that doesn't govern. That bothers me, too. There's people that make a lot of money at the NCAA office that they don't do anything.
2: Well, but in fairness, I feel like they're trying to govern.
1: But it's no. They're trying now.
2: They're reacting
1: to what they didn't do for decades.
2: Sure.
1: That's the problem. Now they're trying to react. They're trying to do everything all at once. It's like, hey, imagine if you just little by little got to a point where players were compensated and whatever. But you were so against everything and the movement of going in a direction where name, image, and likeness and all those things, whatever it might be, you were so against all of that and progressing the game that it all hits you in the face at once. and then you got knocked out, and now you're trying to get back off the mat. It's already too late. Your legs are done. That's the problem. For so long, they just sat there, and they made millions and millions and millions of dollars.
2: Yeah.
1: And then now they're trying to, like, police everything when they haven't patrolled in a long time.
2: Mm-hmm. Yeah, and some things cannot be undone, even though you try to. And I feel like they are trying to just, you know, getting their legs cut out from under them. In the courts, the local courts.
1: You know, when you're in, like, a relationship and in the moment you don't do the things that you have to do to stay in the relationship?
2: Yep.
1: And then, like, once you realize the relationship is at a point of no return, and then you try to change yourself, and then you try to do the things that she asked you to do for years, and then she tells you, sorry, I wanted you to be this person the entire time, and now it's too late.
2: Yeah.
1: That's where we're at.
2: Yeah, I think Bruno Mars had a song like that. Should have bought you flowers.
1: Is that what that's about?
2: Yeah, sure is.
1: I'm not very good at, like, lyrics and actually
2: held your hand.
1: Them. Yes. Okay, there you go. That's what
2: you should have
1: done.
2: Flowers.
1: But you didn't.
2: Yeah, NCAA, you should have bought us flowers.
1: Yep.
2: Or and paid us when we were playing. A little bit.
1: Just a little bit more.
2: Just a little bit more. More than that $450 per month to pay my rent.
1: When rent was $900 because after Katrina, everybody moved from New Orleans to Baton Rouge.
2: Yeah.
1: Rent got high. Anywho's. We'll continue on with the Football Friday. I promise today we are going to get into actual football.
2: First 2 hours.
1: We will start to break down.
2: Right?
1: Nope. Not here. That's on the overtime show.
2: 2.5 hours?
1: Nope. Huh. Just we'll dabble here and there, and we'll find our way back to it, but we'll also find our way to actual football. It's going to be taking place in Tiger Stadium coming up here in...
2: A day. One day. Tomorrow.
1: I was going to say like 31?
2: Just tomorrow.
1: 32 hours?
2: Don't do math. It's not
1: somewhere
2: you.
1: Around
2: That's
1: there?
2: That's not you, bud.
1: I really don't know what official kickoff is. I probably should because I got to be there to call it, but we'll find that out too. All right, more OTB when we come back.
3: Off the bench.
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2007 champs, purple and gold to the core. This is Off the Bench with Hester and Flynn, Baton Rouge's go-to for all things Louisiana sports.

0: Thank you, Alondra. Mm. Not only for playing that certified banger, but for letting it breathe as well.
1: Oh, absolutely. Yeah. And there's a lot of kids.
0: Here Without You, Three Doors Down. There's a lot of children in the car, maybe on the way to school, that are like, hey, Mom and Dad, what is this sound of an angel I hear coming out of my speakers? That was just Three Doors Down.
1: I've never heard sounds like this before.
0: Yeah.
1: It's beautiful. We just, hopefully we're introducing a new generation.
0: Yeah, children. We used to have a bunch of songs that sounded like that, and they were burnt on the same CD.
1: Yeah.
0: A CD was something that was like a circle, right? Mm-hmm. And you put it inside of your radio, and it played the 17 tracks that you burnt on to said CD. And so when we bring the burnt CD tour to Alec Box Stadium here coming up sometime soon, you'll be able to hear bands like Three Doors Down, like The Calling, headlined by Goo Goo Dolls. Mm-hmm. Matchbox 20 is going to make an appearance. And we'll have all that information for you.
1: Yeah, when he says that there was a lot of songs that sounded like that, he means it. They're eerily similar to that.
0: I need you to chill out. Of all the things that you've said that I disagree with on this show, if you disrespect Three Doors Down and all of these incredible bands, I might leave you by yourself on the show.
1: At what point did I disrespect them?
0: You said they sound alike.
1: They do sound alike.
0: No.
1: And it sounds awesome.
0: No.
1: If it ain't broke, don't fix it.
0: They got their own
1: very
0: sound.
1: Very unique.
0: Thank you.
1: I get it, you know? Hinder, very similar.
0: No, whoa. Hinder is not in the category. Look, they got two bangers.
1: Yeah, Lips of an Angel, brother.
0: But they're not in the category of the bands we just talked about. Hinder didn't make the card.
1: Cold by Crossfade, you kidding me?
0: Hinder did not make the card for the
1: Not even an opening act?
0: Nope.
1: Play while people are getting there, getting their seats?
0: No. Wow. So The Calling's already got the opening act. They've already nailed it down. That's what I said. Anyways, we're going to have ESPN's Pete Thamel join us at like 7:35 or so. So it's going to be a little bit of a quicker segment. And obviously Pete, he's on College Game Day, but he's been down here. He was outside the courtroom last night working late into the night.
1: Working overtime.
0: I knew Pete was coming on the show, but when I saw him on ESPN like at 11:30, I'm like, oh boy, how's that going to go? So we're going to have him on to kind of give us all the latest when it comes to what's happening with college sports, athletics, football, basketball, all the sports and all the things and all the court cases.
1: For real, though, I thought like courtroom shut down about 5.
0: I thought so, too.
1: Apparently, they work into the evening.
0: Yeah, so
1: I don't know if it's like a special situation because, you know, there's a game tomorrow or not.
0: I was sitting there with my father-in-law, and we were watching the Georgia Tech-Colorado game, and he's like, hey, Jake, anything on that court case? And I looked at my watch. I was like, no, sir. It's late. And he's like, well, does that mean they're pushing it? I go, I don't think they can. And so then I get on social media, and it was like, at that time, it just broke. And in 30 minutes, the judge is going to make an announcement.
1: Yeah, I mean, I guess we don't know a whole lot about how the legal system works. But, yeah, I felt like that, you know, once it hits about 4 or 5 in the afternoon, they hit a little recess button and they push it to the next day, but guess not. That was my one takeaway last night. I was like, wow, they worked late. I thought everybody went home at 5.
0: Nope. Not in this case. Nope.

0: pun intended. So Pete Dan was going to join us. As I said, we'll take a break here coming up, and then he'll join us at like 7:35-ish, somewhere around then, and try to get all the latest that's going on right now, because there is a federal case. There's the case that was here, and, you know, if you don't roster these players, you're going to be held in contempt of court. Like,
1: they have to start. Yep, they have to catch at least five passes tomorrow, or you're contempt.
0: So if Daquan Wright gets added to the roster, which we all believe he will be, like, he thinks he's going to play against Clemson, by the way.
1: I thought he had to.
0: No, well, yeah, I mean, yes. I'm just saying, like, I don't want to speak in absolutes here, but yes. Like, he thinks he can play against Clemson, because it is the same offense that he played in, and he knows the terminology, he knows the verbiage, and he's been in shape because he's been in camp with the Browns. Like, for Harris, he said he would need a couple of weeks. Yep, you heard right.
1: Yeah, put him in. Put him in. I mean, why wouldn't he? I mean, I would assume the terminology is the same, but I'm sure there's a little bit of difference here. You've never run a route next to the person next to you. I mean, even in where this is a normal situation where you come in 1 week and you play, like, even in that case, like in the NFL, you get traded to a team or you get cut on a Monday, picked up on a Tuesday or Wednesday by another team. At least you have a practice, right?
0: Yeah.
1: At least you have one or two practices to get timing down. It's just like if you're how you run an over route as a tight end, or like if you're running a post corner with somebody, like you want to at least run it one time with the guy that's running the post to see his time and his stride length and your timing against it. So I have a hard time believing they're going to play at all. But of course, if you have to roster them, then you put them on the roster.
0: Yeah.
1: But, like, I have a hard time believing, maybe defense tackle, you put him in there. I don't know. But, like, a tight end, I have a hard time believing he's going to play a snap this week.
0: Right. Yeah.
1: Even if it's Friday.
0: Even if he does feel like he's ready to go as far as being in shape, knowing the plays, to your point, you do want to have that experience, knowing what it's like to run, you know, two-by-two route combination, whatever it might be. And so,
1: and they were sitting in the courtroom until all day yesterday into the night, like 2 days before the game. Like, there's no way that they can possibly get their bodies ready.
0: Yeah, I'm with you. I mean, I think it takes much more to get your body ready than people realize.
1: So much that goes into
0: you take, like, 3 weeks off of football activities, and you got to hit reset almost, so. And again, I don't really feel like it's, you know, for this game. It's for down the road. All right, we will step away here, and when we come back, we are going to have ESPN Pete Thamel join us. Obviously, Pete does a great job for them. He's on College Game Day as well, so he's actually in town for the game. He was in town yesterday for the court case. So we'll break all those things down with Pete when we come back here on OTB.
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1: No, I thought you were going to sing. I thought you were going to keep it going. Yeah. No, that was flat. So flat.
2: You don't even look good.
1: $2,500 a month, and this is the crap that you bring to the show?
3: Wow, wow.
1: Thank you.
3: Wow.
1: I appreciate that. All right, so Pete Thamel is wrapping up a call. As you can imagine, he's probably talking to all the peoples on the phone. So Pete's going to call us whenever his call does wrap up. That could be at any time. Hopefully it's just not like at, like, you know, 7:55. Yeah, the old heart out.
2: Should we get him to sing? And I can sing.
1: I don't know. You know, he's up pretty late last night. Not sure if he's ready to do that.
2: I was trying to, like, follow as much as I could yesterday with what was said, what was stated, the testimonies, and, like, Greg Sankey being there yesterday. It didn't sound like him being there moved the needle much. I know that, like, I guess he testified for a long time.
1: All right. Well,
2: wait a minute. We got a little phone call here.
1: We do have a little phone call. I'm going to turn this up, and Pete, I think you're going to be live on the air with us. Pete Thamel joins us now. Pete, it is a pleasure to have you on, and we appreciate your time because we know you've got like 97 things probably currently going on right now.
4: I'm actually pulling into our game day office right now, right near Tiger Stadium, and it's a good reminder that there is a football game this weekend.
1: I know.
4: Which is part of it, which I'm extremely excited for. But yeah, it has been a surreal 24 hours in Baton Rouge, guys. There's just no other way to say it, Jacob. I've seen some things 20 plus years covered.

0: from National College Football. I never had a day like yesterday.
1: Yeah, I can't imagine that you have. And Pete, that's exactly where I was going to start. I was going to almost like get you to set the scene of what yesterday looked like, because you have been doing this for so long on a national scene, and you're here with College Game Day to tell a great story on the broadcast, to preview the game, to talk about the game, to talk about the matchup, and all the things that we love about ESPN's College Game Day. And yesterday you found yourself in front of a courtroom talking about players that could be eligible, could not be eligible to play, that were from the NFL and, you know, going to maybe play for LSU and other places in the SEC. Like, for you yesterday, just kind of walk us through what yesterday looked like.
0: Yeah, so, you know, hopefully a lot of your listeners have not been inside the downtown Baton Rouge courthouse, right? I mean, you walk by a courtroom, and there's literally a digital sign that says, do not talk to the inmates. So right. I walked by that sign like 15 times. So just like, and there's people who, you know, appeared to commit crimes going through their daily things. And then at the end, you have 14 student athletes. And that was a powerful visual in that courtroom yesterday, right?
1: Right.
0: 14 student athletes. And you have SEC Commissioner Greg Sankey on the stand for 3+ hours.
1: Wow.
0: So, I mean, there's so many different facets of it that were amazing. And while he's on the stand, it's revealed in the courtroom, it's like a Netflix series plot twist, that the SEC has filed federally against LSU, Lane Kiffin, Merge Osprey, the athletic director, and the Board of Supervisors. And that, nobody in the courtroom knows this until the lawyer brings it up in the questioning. Greg Sankey, we can't have electronics there. So it was just a lightning bolt that rips through the courtroom. Everyone's like, wait a minute, what? And people are running outside on their phones to try to go to Pacer to find the lawsuit.
1: Yeah.
0: And the lawsuit was actually filed around midnight. It just didn't process and pop up in the system. I think it was 11:42, and Sankey took the stand around 11:45. You know, I often joke with my colleague Paul Feinbaum that the SEC, like, drama feels made up to give him something to talk about. And that is a moment that definitely was so, like, surreal, serendipitous,
1: yeah,
0: that it felt it felt made up. So, I mean, just think about this. Greg Sankey took the stand for 3+ hours. He was grilled by Tony Clayton, a charismatic, bombastic local attorney, you know, who at one point said, how can you do this to these children? And pointed to the, you know, the 14, there was about 14, there were a couple that went in and out, but about 14, some of that games, student athletes who all took the stand and told their personal stories. You know, and this is from the local audience will understand this better than the national audience, but there was clearly a petty rivalry between Tony Clayton and Jason Williams. Tony Clayton's a local district attorney. Williams is from Orleans, from New Orleans.
1: Yep.
0: And they were like sniping back and forth and talking trash the whole time.
1: Wow.
0: At one point, Tony Clayton said, as my grandma used to say, it ain't no fun when the rabbit got a gun. And he was on a roll. I we're all like gasping in the
1: right.
0: audience. Like, you don't want to laugh. It's a, you know, a court,
1: right?
0: But you can't help these moments, and Clayton was effective, obviously. You know, the judge ruled in favor of the athletes. Ryan Downton, the other attorney, found a loophole in the new NCAA handbook, which essentially didn't specify the time length for the 5-for-5 rule, and that really stuck with Judge Will Jordan. And it was Rule 12.6 in the new handbook, and that's emerged in another one of these lawsuits in the last couple of days. And that was a big, that was a big factor in his ruling. So yeah, guys, I it's hard to overstate just the how entirely bizarre the day was.
2: Pete, it's fascinating. And like, if this is not made into a movie within the next like 24 yeah. months, I would be absolutely shocked. Okay, yeah. So you say the federal case, like, that it was news to everybody while Sankey was on the stand, which begs the question, now that the local courts have ruled, like, what is next in this whole saga? Like, is this something that's going to be, we might get an answer to from the federal level within the season? Is this going to drag on? What could the possible fallout be once this federal court case starts?
0: So there's an expectation that there'd be an expedited federal ruling. The timeline on that, I'm not certain of right now. But in the Big 12's case, the ruling came pretty quick. It was in a matter of days. But the real drama today, guys, is does LSU add Saquon Wright, Xavien Harris to the roster? And we don't know the answer to that. Wade Russ, the president, just released a statement giving no clarity on whether or not that's gonna happen. And here's the double-edged sword now. Put them on the roster, and you risk all those SEC punishments. I'm sure you guys have had a lot of fodder here lately, too. Forget Feinbaum, right? The punishments, I'm sure your listeners are familiar with. Half the season suspension, half the football budget, voting rights revoked, et cetera, right? Those are real, those are real stiff punishments. And Sankey has autonomy to punish further. And remember, you just dragged this guy to federal court to state court for right. 3 hours. And he gets his salaries revealed publicly. He gets, basically mocked by Tony Clayton for taking a private plane there, et cetera. So, it's a, and he ultimately, according to these SEC rules, has just got passed as autonomy to punish. And you also have 15 SEC presidents. The executive committee president, Donnie Plowman, made very clear in a story on ESPN the other day that Greg Sankey's empowered to do it. It is 15-1 against LSU. And that's why, so you have a federal lawsuit, you have multiple state attorneys generals trying to empower the SEC. And then, obviously you have the 15 other SEC presidents staunchly against LSU. The trick though is, if they're not on the roster now, the lawyers representing these players have talked about maybe taking legal action against LSU for leaving them hanging.
1: Right.
0: So it's something out of a John Grisham novel. Like you keep the scenario and there's also what drives a great like talk radio story, as you guys know, is ambiguity, right?
1: Right.
0: Like we don't know with legal certainty that Lane Kiffin is protected from suspension. Like we just don't, like if the, we start today, the court order seemingly has everybody protected, but we start today and then there's this federal ruling. Like we don't know if SEC can come back after a federal win and say, you did what you weren't supposed to do, we could punish you, or is he protected? Like nobody could give you a concrete legal opinion on that. I'm sure no one could say with 1,000% certainty whether they're right or not on that. And that's right. That's the ambiguity hanging in the air right now. As we are 32 hours, 36 hours.
1: From a kickoff of an actual football game, which is just another wild piece of this story. Catching up with ESPN's Pete Thamel here on OTB. Pete, you mentioned the other teams in the SEC. We know that LSU right now is kind of the one out in front of everything and adding players, but do you expect other teams to actually say, well, since this is happening already, we're actually going to add some players, even though they've been, air quotes, against LSU and with the SEC throughout this entire process?
0: I don't think the way the rest of the league is gawking at LSU and lining up against them, I don't really see anybody adding. What Donnie Plowman came up and said the other day is players who signed NFL contracts, you can't unsign. So she said they are staunchly opposed to this narrow, narrow thing.
1: Right.
0: Which obviously Daquan Wright and Xavien Harris fit in because they signed NFL contracts. So, look, other people are operating in the gray of some of this 5-for-5 injunction stuff.
1: Right.
0: This is the stand that's been taken. You could argue whether it's fair or not. That could fill hours of radio, right? Like, and I'm not here to judge that. But what is what's clear to me is the other 15 SEC schools are united. They're not going to make their presidents look like hypocrites here. Like they have singled out LSU as an outlier, and that's the world LSU's operating in right now.
1: Yeah. Well, Pete, enjoy the game tomorrow.
2: Have fun
1: on campus. I know LSU is one of the best places, one of y'all's favorite places to come to have college game day. So hopefully at some point tomorrow, hopefully just for a little bit even, you get to actually feel like you're experiencing like an LSU game day with a big game, because we do have that, like you said, as you're pulling up to the stadium. So hopefully you get to enjoy that just for a little bit.
0: Yeah, no, I hope that we have a great crowd for College Game Day. I hope everybody can come down and see us right here on campus. We will celebrate the game of football. It's going to be a 3-hour legal show. But there's going to be a little bit of legal analysis
3: for sure of
0: where we are in the world.
1: As you have to. Pete, you're the man. We appreciate joining us. We'll catch up with you again soon.
0: Hey, thanks, Jacob and Matt. Appreciate you guys, man.
1: Absolutely. There is ESPN's Pete Thamel. Good enough to join us. And again, like I say, all the calls.
2: I'm like blown away with just like some of the story. And there's going to be so many stories that come out from the courtroom yesterday. It sounds like it's from like a 90s movie.
1: It really does. It's unbelievable. It feels like a Grisham novel, like you both said there. All right, we'll take a break. More OTB when we come back here live from Rouse's on a Football Friday.
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9: All right, welcome back in. A short segment here. We've been better.
10: We have.
9: We've been better, but obviously, you know, we're going to have Pete Thamel on, and Pete was here covering the case yesterday, and so we pushed it a little bit for him, and we appreciate his time. 3.5 hours, Commissioner Greg Sankey,
10: you know,
9: up there on the stand.
10: I was just thinking about that,
9: I had not heard the time yet.
10: Yeah, so the way that Pete said that as well, I guess everyone, or I just assumed that Sankey chose to be here to fight and to make an appearance. The way Pete kind of put that, he said he got drugged here to a local court and put on a stand for over 3 hours.
9: Yeah.
10: So.
9: Did I hear a quote? Ain't so fun when the rabbit's got the gun.
10: It ain't so fun when the rabbit's got the gun.
9: That's a quote that I heard.
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9: Let's go to theaters.
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9: Streaming.
10: Straight to DVD.
9: Nah, they don't make those anymore.
10: I feel like they do.
9: No. Nah, there's no. They make DVDs.
10: Do they make? We're gonna figure this out.
9: Man. All right.
10: We'll get to the bottom of this DVD situation for y'all.
9: All right. So we will step away. And I do know there's a lot of layers to this, but also there is a football game that is taking place. And by God, do I want the Tigers to go out there, the real Tigers, and take care of the fake Tigers. So we'll start breaking that down as well when we come back. Stay locked in here to OTB.
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0: right, welcome back in. OTB live from Rouse's. A little football Friday here. Football.
1: Football.
0: Actual football.
1: With the ball and everything?
0: In the stadium.
1: Not in the court.
0: Ball will soon be placed on tee. Because I know you don't like boot meets ball. So.
1: Yeah.
0: Trying that one out. How'd it go?
1: Tee on the grass.
0: Yep. There you go.
1: Nope.
0: So we do have
1: Tiger
0: that.
1: Stadium's going to be rocking.
0: We do.
1: Very soon.
0: And College Game Day is going to be rocking. The campus is already rocking. Like, just trust me. Go down anywhere close to campus if you want to find yourself in a parking lot. Not like in an actual parking lot, but because you can't really go anywhere. The buzz is real. It's going to be fantastic. And love it, hate it, agree, disagree, whatever, whatever. Once that does happen, once you wake up tomorrow, for a short period of time, maybe it's a day, you are

0: going to forget about courtrooms, court cases, Commissioner Sankey, all of this, because you're going to be focused on the actual game and the actual stadium, the LSU Tigers versus the Clemson Tigers, and you get to escape and you get to go watch the game that we've all been waiting for since Brian Kelly got fired. Not just like since the end of, but since Brian Kelly got fired, we've all been waiting for that. Once Lane Kiffin was announced as the head coach, we've all been circling this date. We've been looking for to this day. We've been trying to find a path to get here quicker. How do we get there? We want to be in that stadium. So tomorrow, when you wake up, you're going to do just that. It's going to be about football. Now, I can't promise you what Sunday and Monday and Tuesday. Is this show going to continue talking about court cases? It's probably not. Just not our MO. It's not really what we do. But for a little short period of time, I think everyone's going to be able to escape away from the court cases and the drama.
1: You know, that's been the most frustrating part about this thing. I get it. It doesn't matter what side you lay, like where your opinion is with whether or not LSU should or could or shouldn't, whatever. It doesn't really matter. The frustrating part for everybody on either side of the opinion has been, it's a couple of days away from the first game that we have all been dying for. Ever since Lane was announced as the head coach for LSU, we've been waiting for Saturday.
0: Right.
1: All of it. Yeah, it's cool to see him work in the transfer portal. Yeah, it's cool to see a five-minute media period from training camp practice or spring ball practice, whatever it is. All that's cool. But we've been waiting on Saturday. And for whatever reason, all this has transpired in the last few weeks, last few days, and all we've been able to talk about or hear about or think about has been this court battle over two players. I get it. It's more than that. All right, just proving a point here.
0: It's like 40.
1: But we've been wanting so badly to talk about football and get to football, and we're almost there. And just like any big-time news story that comes across and it steals the attention of everybody, everything, every show, this will soon be forgotten, and we'll be back, and football will always be there. And it'll still be here, and it's going to be here Saturday night, and Tiger Stadium, by God, is going to be absolutely electric. And we're going to kind of forget all about this stuff.
0: I'm ready for that.
1: Man, do you think Lane's going to, like, just absolutely troll everybody and run Daquan out there first play?
0: Well, I was actually going to get to that. That actually, I would laugh at that. I was going to get to that because Wilson Alexander, who was here for a long time, did a great job on the beat now with On3. He did say that, you know, as we all do, that Wright and Harris are expected to be on the roster. He had a conversation with them. He also said that Wright told On3 he would most definitely play against Clemson, while Harris would need a couple of weeks to get ready. He had a foot injury, so he is eyeing the Ole Miss game for his return. So Daquan Wright said most definitely he feels like he is going to play against Clemson. Now, how much? I don't know. In what role? Nobody knows. But that's a player that was in the courtroom yesterday that is telling you he most definitely, his verbiage, expects to play.
1: Yeah. And if not this weekend, certainly by week two. Again, like even at the professional, the real professional level, even at the NFL level, like, it doesn't happen very often where you get signed and then you get thrown into a game without practicing at least next to the people you're going to play against one time. I'm trying to think of a case where I was on a team where somebody came in like on a Friday and played on a Sunday.
0: I got to Denver on a Thursday, played that next Sunday.
1: Right.
0: Got like, there on Thursday, played the next Sunday. Baker Mayfield.
1: That's the only person Tuesday, I can
0: Thursday.
1: Think of.
0: Got there on Tuesday, started on Thursday.
1: That's the only one I could think of. Yeah. And that's a great example. But did you ever have, like, most people new guys, and you have new guys coming in every single week, right? Whether it's practice squad or somebody getting injured or a special teams guy. But then sometimes you would have a big-time player come in middle of the season. They'd at least get there on a Tuesday or a Wednesday and have at least one or two practices before they got thrown in. And still, if they did get thrown in, it was very small amounts. Now, it is different that he does know the whole offense.
0: Right. Because in the examples you were given, because we need to give context, when I got to Denver, I had no idea what Peyton Manning's offense was. Baker Mayfield didn't know Sean McVay's offense when he got to L.A. I'm sure there was maybe some stuff. But this is a player that has been in this offense for multiple years.
1: And realistically, what they're going to do is they're going to have a if Daquan is going to play a little bit, they will have, you know, a handful of plays. They'll have a package for him that he can go in and be able to run those plays. Like when he's in, he's going in for these specific. Like if he's got to run a route that's not really in correlation with somebody else running a route.
0: Yeah.
1: Like they're not in tandem with each other. If he's just running a seam route or a stick route or a flat route, something like that. Those are, he'll have a, probably a pocket of plays that he can go in for.
0: You know what would be the ultimate troll?
1: Hand him the ball. First play.
0: Throw him a bubble in the first play, I was going to say, being a tight end.
1: Mm-hmm. It's like, okay, so
0: actually,
1: it is pretty funny to think about it because it's a joke, but it is there is more than a 0% chance that that happens.
0: Yes. Right. Gulf South says apparently the SEC has a rule that a player must be practicing for X amount of days before they can play.
1: Rule.
0: Acclimation period is like actually in there, so you're not wrong on that. But again, Gulf South, what's a rule?
1: You can't have rules around here.
0: What's a rule? How do we follow the rule? And that's not, this isn't just like talking about LSU specifically in this one instance. We're talking about over the last 5 years of college football. So
1: what happens like the first time?
0: But they do have that in place.
1: You think a coach at some point this season, there's going to be a bad call on the field, like a personal foul, maybe a late hit, maybe a pass interference.
0: Yeah.
1: Argument with a coach. Coach is going to, like, coach gets fired up. He's like, I'm going to sue you. It was a bad rule. You think that's going to happen?
0: I don't know. You should have put in your bold predictions yesterday if you think it's going to happen.
1: It's true. I don't know if it's that bold.
0: Then that might be the norm.
1: I'll sue you.
0: Oh, man. It is. So, like, being in this seat and talking about this stuff, and I'm going to, like, this is, I've said this before, but if you're new here, because I know we got a lot of people that are probably new. This is the main reason that I switched from college sports radio on Sirius XM to NFL radio on Sirius XM. I got offered the job, and sure, the NFL is the NFL, but I said, oh, I get, like, I'm going to have 32 teams. I'm going to have one sport and rules that you can follow, you can talk about, and you can speak in absolutes. Nobody in this profession that covers college athletics right now can speak in absolutes. I don't think anybody can. You can act like you're the smartest guy in the room, and you can act like you can talk about things in absolutes, but you can't. Because there's nothing that's in absolute.
1: Yeah.
0: There's nothing.
1: Right.
0: It's everything. It's I think, maybe, I've heard, they said. There's nothing right now, and it's just, it goes into a courtroom, and
1: yeah, you
0: I don't know.
1: And you have, you know, tens of thousands of people walking out there that think they have a law degree and actually know what's going on when no one really does. It's fun to speculate. It's fun to guess. It's fun to have a conversation with your buddies and be like, well, you know, they can't do this. They can do that. Like, nobody, I mean, there's people out there that know, of course, but most people don't really know. I certainly don't know what's going to happen. I don't know what happens if they get a federal ruling in their favor, that's if he gets a favorable ruling in their favor, can they go back and enforce their rules on what happened before the ruling? Like, can Lane be punished? Like, there's so much out there. And Pete said it on the call. Like, we don't really know what they can do afterwards. There might be someone listening out there and say, no, they can't go back and enforce rules before the ruling, blah, blah, blah. There's probably somebody else saying out there that's saying, no, they actually can. So it's so intriguing. I don't even want to use the word fascinating because that has a positive connotation to me, because this all to me is a negative thing for college football. Like, not necessarily this specific case, just the unknown, the not having a rules, not having clear and a clear league with clear, like, attorneys making rules on the fly. Like, none of that's positive. I don't know if anybody can think it's positive. It's positive that LSU won the court case because you just want, everybody wants LSU to win at everything. But it's so intriguing.
0: Well, them winning it too, I think it, for the moment, feels like it protects you a little bit, because if you would have lost it and then you fight it again, I don't know.
1: But that's the thing that Pete was saying. Does it? You don't really know if it does protect you.
0: That's why I said for the moment.
1: For the moment. You don't know if it's going to protect you. I mean, if you would have lost it, then you would have known right there, okay, we're not going to put him on the roster, then you got nothing to worry about going forward. I think, you know, I think you got to look over your shoulder a little bit right now. Yeah. So you do have to be careful. But also, locally, you're going to be held in contempt if you don't roster these kids. Yeah. So,
0: One thing I do want to kind of make sure we know about the two players that we're talking about, because I do keep seeing the same thing. And I'm not even agreeing or disagreeing, but a lot of people, LSU fans, but certainly nationally, like, is the juice worth the squeeze? And they keep saying role players for Daquan Wright. I do want to point out that he would have been your leading receiver last year. He would have been LSU's leading receiver last year. He's a player. Now, he might not be a pro player, like, as far as making the Eagles or the Browns roster, but I don't think we can keep saying role player for him. He's a player that, again, would have led your team in receiving a year ago.
1: Not hard to do.
0: It wasn't, but he had over 600 yards, and nobody on your roster had over 600 yards. He didn't lead Ole Miss, but he would have led your team. If you don't remember who he is, he closed out the game against you a year ago. He had 39 catches for 635 yards and 5 touchdowns. All right? So remember that. 39, 635. Got it?
1: I'm going to write that down.
0: 39, 635. Oh, yeah. And why am I going to keep repeating that? Because then we're going to take what he did. Again, because we keep hearing role player, role player, role player. I think they have much bigger plans for Daquan Wright. All right? Then you go to the other side of it. And look, different coordinators, we're expecting more. I get all of that, but I just want to lay this out. All right, so Matt, 39 catches, right?
1: Yep.
0: For Daquan?
1: Oh, yeah.
0: Okay. Tre'Davious Green had 33.
1: Okay.
0: How many yards for Daquan Wright?
1: 635, sir.
0: Tre'Davious Green had 433.
1: So he's better.
0: I didn't say he was better, but I'm just telling you, everybody keeps saying role player, role player, role player. Daquan Wright is a dude in college football. Again, maybe he's not a pro. Pros don't just release bad players, right? Jack Pibron got picked up by the Kansas City Chiefs, okay, because they got him. Well, the Chiefs picked him up, and Jack was the name before any other name. He was the biggest name of all of this. And the Chiefs said, he had how many sacks in the preseason? You're in Kansas City. You're not going to Baton Rouge, right?
1: Chiefs a little bit more self-confident than the Browns.
0: That whatever. It's still, like, no team likes distractions, but they also like sacks, so they pick him up. I'm not talking about what he can be down in the future, but I am telling you that he had 39 catches for over 600 yards and 5 touchdowns, and Tre'Davious Green, who we all think is going to have a monster year, had 33 for 433 and 7 touchdowns. Yeah.
1: He's
0: a player.
1: And I brought that up about teams don't like distractions because he might have got released not because of his skills, like, not because he wasn't good enough. He might have got released and not even got an opportunity because of this court case. And you just made it a counter argument with the Pyburn and the Chiefs, but not every team's the same, right? The Browns could have released him
0: right
1: because of the whole distraction part, not because of the skill set. So the guy,
0: he also wasn't on the field there. He had an injury or whatever.
1: Yeah.
0: Darius, your comment, that was last year. He's not playing more than Tre'Davious. I didn't say that. That's why you have to listen to the nitty gritty of it. I'm saying that he is a player that had more catches and more yards than Tre'Davious did a year ago. Tre'Davious might end up being your best overall player on your team. It's to say that a year ago, he had more. So to call him a role player, I think, because forget what's happening in the courtroom, whatever. For his actual skill set, I want to pay respect to what it is, and he had more catches and more yards. That's my point. He can be much more than just a role player, but he keeps getting thrown into that group. And just from the player perspective, I want to make sure we mention he's not just that.
1: Yeah, but it still begs the question, is the juice worth the squeeze? And I don't have a great answer for that. I think common, like, knee-jerk reaction would be no, it's not. And I think most people understand that. I think most of the fan base is saying it's just more of a principal battle.
0: It's not even really this fan base. It's more, I'm just saying, I'm not even justifying it, but I'm saying it is disrespectful to how good he was a year ago is my whole point. And so, like, the coaching staff who was with him last year saw him make those plays. In their mind, they're fighting for way more than a role player. That's the only part I'm trying to make sure that we mention.
1: Mm-hmm. Yeah, and I was not – I knew he was very productive, but I'm glad we put some stats to it. So it kind of does paint the picture of exactly what type of player you are getting, assuming fully healthy right now. But still, I have a hard time believing he's going to be make too much of an impact in week one in this first game versus Clemson. But I would assume that he's going to make an impact at some point during the season in a very positive way.
0: Yes, yes. And then...
1: any better. He's a pro football player.
0: Oh, God. On that note, we'll step away. More OTB when we come back here live from Rouse's.
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0: right, welcome back in. OTB here live from Rouse's on a Football Friday. 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I know you really want to talk about Hinder there as well.
1: Oh, yeah. You let that lips of an angel breathe, buddy. Hey, have you been following? I might have a record. An absolute record. I might have the fastest correct bold prediction in the history of bold predictions.
0: On which one?
1: When yesterday I said one of my bold predictions for the college football season was that UNC and Bill Belichick would mutually part ways at some point during the season. Have you been following what's happening over there at North Carolina?
0: I have not, actually.
1: It's pretty unbelievable. General Manager Mike Lombardi resigned yesterday after spending more than a month on paid administrative leave amid an investigation stemming from a personnel complaint. But the investigation now has widened to the entire football program. Investigators are now reportedly asking about allegations that defensive coordinator Steve Belichick used drugs on the job and or provided drugs to at least one North Carolina football player. A member of UNC's recruiting staff had a sexual relationship with a player. Assistant coaches may have had sexual relationships with members of the recruiting staff. Steve Belichick has been on an undisclosed medical leave since August 6th. UNC says the investigation remains ongoing and will consider all appropriate corrective actions based on what it learns. A lot happening. So crazy to me that...
0: Outside of that,
1: everything's going fine. They're
0: 1-0. They did win a game.
1: Winning cures all, right? No, I don't think that's the case here. Sounds pretty serious. GM has had to step down, been out for a while. A lot of issues and,

0: enhancing drugs in them, they might not be prescribed.
1: So your bold prediction was that Belichick and North Carolina part ways, right?
0: Mutually part ways. I don't know. Well, based on this, based on these allegations, if things do not go real well for him and his staff, it might not be mutual.
1: All right.
0: But usually, even if you get fired, a guy with the respect that Belichick has, known as the greatest NFL coach of all time, usually it's the respect that we're going to mutually part ways instead of, hey, you're fired. But, you know, we'll see. So it shocked me that his son, the one that was like licking the air on the sideline, is on drugs. Crazy.
1: This will be a great case study, I guess, of does winning cure everything? Because they actually did look good in their game in Ireland.
0: Did they look good?
1: I mean, they did.
0: I don't know. TCU was pretty bad.
1: Did you remember watching them? Do you remember
0: watching them? This guy apparently was on drugs.
1: There's no chance.
0: No shot. Well, that mullet?
1: What do you think he tells the barber when he sits down?
0: Party in the front. No, party in the back. Business in the front. Or he just says, hey, as sarcastic of a haircut as you can, bud.
1: Yeah, that's a telltale sign.
0: That's a telltale sign.
1: If you've not seen the video. So, we did have some actual football last night, Georgia Tech and Colorado. Boy, was that a rock fight.
0: My God.
1: Man, that was a rough watch. Man, Georgia Tech last year, they were fun to watch, and they were gritty, and they were executing stuff, well-coached. Man, oh, man, do we realize how important Haynes King is to a football team.
0: Man, it does. And how important an established leader quarterback is for a team that might not be the most, like, top-to-bottom, like, talented. Well, Little Mendoza did play pretty good, though. He had some moments where he made some really nice throws, nice plays. The supporting cast around him wasn't the best. But it was like the definition of a first game of the season for both those teams. Now, I will say this. Both teams' uniforms looked really good. I like the all-whites for Georgia Tech, and I like the shiny gold face masks for Colorado. Both of the uniforms looked
1: very
0: good.
1: Every TV that I kept going to, and I told you this last night, every TV I kept going to was green. The gold was green. It had like a green hue to it.
0: Ooh, that's not good. Mm-hmm. Got to change the filters, bud.
1: Yeah.
0: Not mine. Not the Flynn household. It was nice.
1: Gene Hyde.
0: And the uniforms looked very good. But the football looked very bad.
1: Yes, it did.
0: It did not look good. A lot of running. They did not. You could tell that both teams did not completely trust their young quarterbacks to go win a game.
1: Yeah.
0: There was lots of third and threes, third and fours where it was a handoff. And I get it. In this day and age, sometimes you see that now because you're going to go for it on fourth down a little bit more than you used to. But there was multiple drives that were ended because, you know, of a no-yard run. But there was a lot of run. I think there was a drive at the end of the game for Colorado to try to go win it. I think there was like 16 or 17 runs in a row or something like that. It was
1: – heck, yeah.
0: I mean, it was your type of football, except they were all clap counting and then the shotgun running. It wasn't like fun. It wasn't like good runs. But the running backs, they had a game. Georgia Tech looked like the dominant team early on. They were physical. They just kept getting stopped. They couldn't execute in the red zone.
1: Right.
0: And then there was two blocked field goals. Oh, I was so excited. Georgia Tech did the thing that we talk about sometimes. They put a really tall guy on field goal block. And they blocked it.
1: Yeah. Word for
0: it. Guy that was 6'9". We always talk about that. Get the tallest guy in the world. Just put him on field goal block. And they did that, and he blocked it. It was great. There was a field goal shank, a couple of field goal blocks. There was a great block by Colorado at the end. Georgia Tech had set up.
1: Yeah, timed it up perfectly.
0: Yeah, Mendoza made a nice throw with like 30 seconds left in the game, 30-ish. And in a seam route, they get down to field goal range. I didn't like the clock management by Georgia Tech at the end. I think there was about 17 or 18 seconds left with a timeout. I believe it was second down, and they decide to run it for no yards or maybe 1 or 2 yards or whatever to set up a 45-yard field goal.
1: Yeah.
0: Didn't love that because they run the clock down. They take a timeout.

0: About 3 or 4 seconds left. They should have thrown it at least to get it to, at least to try to pick up 5, 6, 7 more yards, yeah. Something like that. I did not like the, with the timeout, I did not like the decision to run it with 17 or 18 seconds left. I think that was poor clock management, and yeah. They should be held accountable.
1: Yeah, and they lose the game.
0: Steve Belichick.
1: 14-13. Utah beat Idaho 66-14. Missouri beat Arkansas Pine Bluff 54-14. Let's see. UCF beat Bethune-Cookman 73-6.
0: Oh.
1: Wake Forest takes care of Akron 38-16. You had, let's see. Oh, Rutgers. Oh, Rutgers. You lose to UMass 37-21. UMass gets their first victory over a Power 4 opponent since 1978.
0: UMass quarterback looked really good.
1: He did.
0: He made very accurate, made a lot of plays outside the pocket. I guess probably pretty surprising that the quarterback for UMass goes out there and plays like that. But he made some legit plays. It was fun to watch. Now, of course, I didn't watch it. I saw the highlights, but the highlights were real nice.
1: If you did a deep dive into UMass and Rutgers, yep. There is a number I can have for you so you can call said number.
0: Yeah, I have not broken down that film just yet. It looks like it was really nice.
1: He did play really well, though.
0: Yeah, he did.
1: Once in a while.
0: I mean, to be able to, for UMass to be able to beat Rutgers, he probably going to have yeah. good quarterback play.
1: All right, we will go across kind of the SEC, look at the SEC slate of games, of course, including the LSU and Clemson game, kind of give you the lines, give you some of these storylines and what we expect to see in those games, and we'll do it when we come back here on OTB.
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0: All right, welcome back in. OTB here live from Rouse's Burbank and Lee. Come hang out. Come see us. And also, while you got some time, go to rejuvenatemedical.com. You want to feel a little youthful?
1: Yeah.
0: You want a first step like Cassie has when the microphones aren't on? Go see them at Rejuvenate. Get your blood work done. Have a consultation with them. Get on a plan for success. And all of that's going to be super simple, easy process. No hassle. And Moose, yes, Cassie has a better first step than you. We saw it the other day.
1: It
0: was incredible. The Chick-fil-A is paying off, I guess. I don't know.
1: Yeah, we're talking hormone replacement therapy. A little HRT, if you've heard those letters put together. Well, they're Louisiana's leader for the last over 10 years. They've been hormone replacement therapy, Louisiana's leader. They also got the peptide therapy, if you want to look better, too. They got a little Botox situation. Everything medically supervised as well. 13 locations across Louisiana, even one over there in Mississippi. So chances are, if you're listening to us right now, if you hear our voice, you have an awesome Rejuve-Me clinic near you. So go get those labs drawn. There's no excuses. Just go have the conversation. They might look at those labs and say, hey, dude, you're great. Your hormones are great. Everything's looking good. Or they might have a fix, and everything's going to be medically supervised again. I told you, I took my labs again, my yearly labs last week, just to make sure everything's good and nothing needs to be changed. So I feel great. I feel youthful, except for the back. It's still hurting a little bit.
0: And it's because you're hard-headed. That has nothing to do with Rejuve-Me. Don't blame that on them, Ricky Bobby.
1: RejuveMeMedical.com.
0: All right, let's go to some of the score lines that we've already seen in the SEC. As we mentioned, Missouri 54, Arkansas Pine Bluff 14.

0: But then let's also look at what's coming up in the SEC tonight. You've got Oklahoma hosting UTEP. Now, Oklahoma is a 40.5 point favorite, so watch that if you dare.
1: You know what I've found interesting on that? Like, so they're 40.5 point favorite. There is Georgia's 46.5 point favorite versus like Tennessee State. So you have all these people playing directional school U, right? Yep. SEC, these the top teams in the conference, top teams in the country, and the line's about 40-45. Good. It was interesting to me, and I don't know if Texas State has like a pretty strong squad. They're, Texas is a 29 point favorite over Texas,
0: Texas
1: State.
0: Texas State is it's not a bad football team.
1: No, not at all.
0: Matthew.
1: Yes. Oh, boy.
0: What conference does Texas State play football in?
1: I feel like it's a better one than it used to be. I'm going to say, what conference? Ooh, God. Sun Belt.
0: They play in the Pac-12. True story.
1: From San Marcos, Texas?
0: They play in the Pac-12.
1: Okay.
0: Pacific Ocean's not that far away.
1: That's a really good point.
0: Yeah.
1: You know, if you go through Mexico, it's not very far.
0: Yeah. True.
1: Maybe. It's a little further to get there from the U.S.
0: That's actually a pretty solid point by you.
1: Thank you.
0: Hmm.
1: That's maybe really that's the only type of points that I make.
0: Yep, that's
1: solid ones.
0: That's what they were thinking. Yeah, but
1: yeah, you can get there pretty quick. Now. Go to like Cabo.
0: Here is the first game on Saturday for the SEC. We'll go through the slate here. It is Alabama hosting East Carolina. Alabama 27.5 point favorite. South Carolina hosting Kent State. South Carolina 35.5 point favorite. Kentucky hosting Youngstown State. Kentucky a 22.5 point favorite. Georgia hosting Tennessee State. Georgia 46.5 point favorite. Texas hosting Texas State. You mentioned it, 29.5 point favorite. Tennessee hosting Furman. Tennessee's a 47.5 point favorite. And then you got Arkansas, who's hosting North Alabama, who is a 40.5 point favorite. You've got Texas A&M hosting Missouri State. They're a 40.5 point favorite. You've got Vanderbilt hosting Austin Peay. They are a 29.5 point favorite. You've got Mississippi State hosting Louisiana Monroe. Mississippi State, a 28.5 point favorite. Florida hosting Florida Atlantic, a 26.5 point favorite. But then you do have one other actual real football game, Baylor and Auburn. Auburn right now, this game's in Atlanta, a 7.5 point favorite. And then you've got LSU Clemson in Death Valley, LSU a 10 point favorite. So you have one game outside of the Sunday night game, which is going to be Louisville and Ole Miss. That game's going to be in Nashville. So one game on Saturday involving an SEC team that is going to be a single-digit line. Everything else is at least double digits, and everything else is pretty much 40-plus.
1: Yeah.
0: That is not a banner slate.
1: It is not a banner slate, but you know what? There are a couple of good games, of course, this weekend, and that's really all that matters because it's the first week of college football. So, you know, as long as we get a couple. And, look, I'm really looking forward to the Baylor-Auburn game. I know I grew up a Baylor fan, so I'm a little bit biased towards that. But I think it's going to be a really good football game. Now, is it going to be perfectly executed? No, I think this is the week that you're going to see a lot of sloppy play just from every team. You're going to see mistakes made by LSU and Clemson this week. But I'm looking forward to that game. I think it's going to be a good game. What is it, 6.5, 7? 7-point spread? Auburn-Baylor.
0: 7.5.
1: 7.5?
0: Auburn's favorite.
1: I'm going to probably pick Baylor to win that game. For what reason? I don't really know. I think that...
0: Going to pick who to win that game?
1: Baylor.
0: And you don't know the reason?
1: Sick them.
0: Because you're biased.
1: Because they're going to sick them.
0: Because your father played quarterback at Baylor.
1: They're going to sick them.
0: Don't act all brand new over
1: DJ
0: there.
1: Lagway might win the Heisman this year. Who knows? Actually, do you think he's going to have a bounce back year?
0: No.
1: Why not?
0: Because I've seen him play.
1: No, that old coach for Florida wasn't very good.
0: It would be some heavy lifting.
1: Yeah.
0: for DJ Lagway to be a good quarterback?
1: Yeah.
0: He threw 5 picks the last time I saw him play in person.
1: Did you see the tweets yesterday? It was pretty funny. I guess his mom was quoted, DJ Lagway's mom was quoted, like there was a text conversation between him and his mother, you know, talking about, you know, trying to encourage her son, saying, you know,
0: yeah,
1: you know, the Lord's always with you. God's like, it's in God's hand. Like, we're trusting him. Like, we do in all things, in all life. And he's like, man, I kind of feel like, and you go through a hard time, like, I feel like I'm forgotten right now. And there was a guy that tweeted. I'm blanking on the coach's name.
0: Billy Napier.
1: He said Napier was so bad at Florida, it made this man
0: doubt God.
1: Think God just forgot about him. He was so bad as a coach.
0: He thought the
1: Lord
0: forsaken him because of, oh my God.
1: Because of how bad they were. I'm cheering for. I'm cheering for Aranda. You know, I don't know how long.
0: I'm not cheering for Auburn. I mean,
1: I don't know how long Aranda can make it as the Baylor coach if they don't.
0: He's on life support right now.
1: They
0: got to
1: do something, right? And he's such a good human and a good leader of men like that.
0: Yeah.
1: It has not quantified in the win-loss column. Yeah. And it has to at some point. And that's the reason why he has a job, because he is such a good person. But I would love to see DJ Lagway. He seems like a really good kid. Certainly has not had the success. I feel like he's one of these guys that was really young and like his body was like grew, but his body was not ready for it to grow so much. Like we saw him at SEC Media Days. It's like, wow, that guy looks the part.
0: He's like listed at 6'3", and we're like, hey, bud, you're like 6'5".
1: Yeah.
0: He's like, dude, I just keep growing.
1: And he kept having like all these soft tissue. I think his body just probably grew too fast. He wasn't grown into his body yet. And hopefully he has a little bit of turnaround. And then we don't know what Auburn's going to be. There's a lot of excitement, I think, in that program. I think. Was it Alondra that said that they might be a team to watch that's going to overachieve this year? We went through this exercise last week. Maybe not. Maybe I'm misspeaking.
2: For Auburn? Maybe. For Auburn?
0: Yeah.
2: Yes. Yes.
0: Oh, yep, there you go.
1: There you go. Look at me.
0: You remembered it.
1: Like an elephant.
0: How impressed are you that I just hit the right button?
1: You did. Was it a guess?
0: Yes.
1: Was it this one?
0: No, I turned it off. You think I'm going to let you touch these buttons? Absolutely not. All right, when we come back, let's get a little breakdown of Louisville and Ole Miss. We talked about the other games in the SEC. There's a nothing burger there. Every point spread is like 7 touchdowns, but one that we're highly intrigued by, and of course we'll break down LSU-Clemson before we get out of here today, but let's look at Louisville and Ole Miss. We're going to have the pontoon parlay. We're going to have what's the ticket. We'll have a final breakdown of LSU and Clemson also coming your way. Stay locked in here to OTB.
3: Off the bench.
0: Hey, Matt, if you were to jump into a pool, what would you say?
1: I'd probably say something like Cannonball.
0: That's right. 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

0: welcome back here off the bench, closing out hour number two on a Football Friday live from Rouse's. I want to tell you about our good friends over at Caturus. When you think about Louisiana, you think about energy, and one company helping shape the future is Caturus. Caturus developing the Commonwealth LNG export facility over there in Cameron Parish, connecting American natural gas with customers around the world. Now, under construction after reaching its final investment decision in 2026, the project represents a major investment in Louisiana's future. But it's about more than just exporting that energy. It's about creating Louisiana jobs, supporting local businesses, strengthening communities, and reinforcing Louisiana's position as one of the world's leading energy hubs. Through that natural gas production and the Commonwealth project over LNG project, Caturus is helping build an integrated energy platform that connects domestic resources with the growing global demands. Construction continues on Louisiana's Gulf Coast. Caturus is proud to invest in American energy, American workers, and a stronger economic future. Caturus, connecting Louisiana energy to the world.
1: Louisville. Ole Miss.
0: Louisville.
1: In Nashville. It's going to be a good game.
0: It's going to be a very good game.
1: Look, I'm not saying Ole Miss is going to outright lose, but I'm just telling you, it feels like a four-quarter game.
0: What's the line again?
1: 6.5. It's gone down. I think there was a 7.5 at one point. It's now down to 6.5. I think, and this isn't like an Ole Miss slander type situation. Of course, the LSU guys are talking about Ole Miss. This is actually me giving a lot of love to Louisville. I think they're a good football team. And I think they're going to be in this game. I think it being a neutral site game helps them. Ole Miss is going to have the crowd, but it's not going to be like it's played in Oxford. They've got a lot of new pieces on that Louisville team. They're going to have five starters on defense through the portal, and they are going to have eight, I believe, on offense. But the thing to pay attention to, like I told you yesterday, Isaac Brown at running back for Louisville. He is a dog, and he is going to get his. And it all comes down to some of the other stuff, you know, obviously –

0: You got a new quarterback in there. You're going to have a lot of new receivers. But I'm a big fan of Jeff Brohm and how he can put together an offense. Brian Brohm, one of your teammates, is the OC there, his brother. So it's going to be a game. It's going to have some points, I think. I think it's going to have a little bit of a shootout feel. I think Ole Miss probably has the ball and scores. And maybe, you know, maybe they score with 5 minutes left and it's a big defensive stop. I do think Ole Miss wins the game probably, but it's going to be a four-quarter game.
1: Yeah, it's going to take their full attention to win that football game.
0: I think so.
1: And I keep saying this because it was a little bit of shock to me when I saw it at first, and I keep saying this for the people listening and LSU fans thinking about, okay, LSU Clemson, big game, big game, big game. You could argue that Ole Miss Louisville is a bigger game than LSU Clemson because we talked about the odds. Clemson has the fifth lowest odds to win the ACC. Louisville has the third.
0: Right.
1: Louisville's plus 800 to win the ACC. Louisville plus 1450. So they almost have double the chance.
0: You're talking about Clemson. You said Louisville twice. So Louisville has the better odds, and then Clemson's plus 1450.
1: Clemson has plus 1450. So on paper, the people think preseason Louisville is a better football team than Clemson. So Ole Miss, got your hands full.
0: Lincoln Kiyos, their quarterback, coming over from Ohio State. Very highly, highly touted guy out of high school. All right, we'll step away. More coming your way here, hour number three.
2: Off the bench.
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0: All right, welcome back in. Hour number three of Football Friday here from Rouse's Burbank and Lee. We've already had a couple of people come hang out, come see us. You are welcome to as well. You can wake Musso up over there.
1: Moose.
0: Let's go, Moose. Moose, are you doing game day again? So what time do you get home on game day? Only do pre. Oh yeah, because we make Dick Dixon do post game. He's the one that gets home like at 3 a.m. Okay, fair enough.
2: Idiot.
0: All right,
2: dummy.
0: You know, Matt, something we haven't talked a lot about, and haven't heard any show talk about this really, putting these two things together. Last year, LSU's defense 23rd nationally, allowing 328.7 yards per game. They were also 23rd in scoring defense at 19.8 points per game. Okay. You pair that with Ole Miss's offense. They finished 10th nationally, and they averaged 489.7 yards per game and 36.9 points per game. And they averaged, you know, obviously equal in running the football, throwing the football, very balanced as well. So you put those two things together, the pieces aren't exactly the same. Know that. But Charlie Weiss Jr., Blake Baker, your two coordinators, if you pair that together and you get anywhere in the ballpark, let's say LSU's defense finishes 35th and Ole Miss last year finished 10th and you finished 15th in total offense, that's going to be hard for that team not to make the playoffs.
3: Yeah, it sounds like I got a 50-point differential to me.
0: Yeah.
3: You don't see that very often. Like, look at forever, like Oklahoma. Like, they had the best offense in the country forever and, like, nearly the worst defense every single year. And it kind of, like, flipped on them a little bit. You hardly ever see these dominant offenses be paired up with this dominant defense, even national championship teams. Like, you're really good on both sides. Yeah. You're never, like, the absolute best on offense, absolute best, maybe absolute best on defense.
0: Yeah.
3: But you never see, like, those, like, video game-type number offenses usually.
0: Yeah.
3: Now, like LSU 19, but even you
0: like,
3: have it.
0: But even with LSU with 2019, too, though, like, the defense probably didn't get enough credit, but it was – you think about who was on that defense.
3: Uh-huh.
0: Like, Kalavon Chaisson just got paid in the offseason. Derek Stingley, Grant Delpit, who just got paid in the offseason. Patrick Queen got paid a couple off seasons ago. Like, we could continue on going down the line of those guys. And so – but they weren't the best unit, but they were good enough paired with a great offense. But if you can have – the balance, like you're talking about, if you can have, man, we got the 12th best offense and the 29th best defense, look out, because that's going to win you a lot of football games and you have a good balance. Now, we don't know this LSU defense paired with the offense that is a fast-paced offense, then we get the ball snapped, so we'll see how that, you know, how that changes the math. Does it change the math? Because maybe you're on the field more. Like, Lane Kiffin likes to be aggressive. He likes to go for it on fourth down. So I'm not saying the numbers are going to be the same. I just wanted to bring it up to say that you've got the same coordinator that finished 23rd, and you got the other coordinator that finished 10th, and now you're going to put those coordinators together, and you're going to do it with a very talented roster. And if you do what you did a year ago and those numbers are close to the same, you're talking about LSU in the college football playoff.
3: Oh, for sure. And it's going to be it is going to be a – I don't know if you can overstate it enough how disappointing the season is going to be if LSU does not make the playoffs. That's the marker, right?
0: Yeah.
3: Of course, you want to win everything. But realistically, to make that the goal, to make that the standard, a national championship is unrealistic for anybody to say national championship or bust. But with all the noise, all the money, all the people, it's playoff or bust for sure. Now, if LSU finds a way to not make it to the playoffs, it will be a disappointing season. So, yes, you add those things up. And you got to think, LSU, they were a really good defense. Now, they weren't feared. We hope they become feared this year. But you can't be feared when you don't have guys making sacks, right? If you can't create a pass rush with a four-man rush, you are not going to be a feared defense. So hopefully we can create that pass rush and combine that with everything else that we know Blake Baker can do, the creativity, creating pressure, being creative, bringing looks to quarterbacks that make it really challenge the quarterback and the lineman and the running back to see things pre-snap. We see him do it. They bring weak corners. They bring weak side safeties. Blake Baker's great at creating pressure.
0: Yeah.
3: But if you can combine that with also being able to pressure the quarterback without bringing linebackers
1: in,
3: get home with four. Who's our lead sack leader last
0: year? Harold Perkins. Playing stack. Well, actually playing your favorite position, star.
3: So, okay. Yep. Well, we're going to move on from that. But,
0: hey, let me ask you a question about practicing against that offense every single day in spring and in early parts of training camp. There's some point you started to work on Clemson. But for the LSU defense and for Blake Baker to go against that defense and have to kind of change it up a little bit because you do like to bring a lot of different things, and maybe you found a way to bring more going against that fast-paced offense, or maybe you had to play against it in a different way, so now you feel like you have a different tool, another tool in your tool bag. Do you think that, because I think that kind of probably helped them, because last year when they played Ole Miss, they couldn't do all the things that they were doing to get to that point. Now, some of it was because they had to. They couldn't get pressure on the quarterback. But a coordinator that likes to do as much as Blake Baker does, I have to imagine, 20 practices against that offense? He had to come up with some stuff that he felt better about going against an offense like that.
3: You know, last year we heard the stories about when Brian Kelly got fired, he had to ask Frank Wilson, like, hey, can we do inside run? Because there's things I need to practice on that I do not get in practice because we don't hit enough.
0: He had to do that before they played Clemson last year.
3: Right.
0: He said, hey, can we borrow some of your offensive guys because we have to go over these run fits because y'all didn't give us enough of a look in training camp
3: to
0: make us feel good about it.
3: I would think that's, you know, in a similar way, he was probably very ready to get to game week and game preparation because you can't do a lot of those creative blitzes, pressures, looks against a fast-paced offense. So he probably was ready to slow it down a little bit so they can install a lot of different things. Now, I'm sure they've talked about it, but there's only so much you can do. So, I would assume that the communication on the deep, like they've practiced every day having to communicate fast.
0: Quick.
3: Now, last year, you're only preparing
0: like six
3: for an offense
0: seconds
3: like that
0: is what they shoot for.
3: 6 seconds between what?
0: The balls, like, snapping, getting
3: placed.
0: Lined up, and yeah.
3: It's crazy. It's crazy stuff. So the communication I would expect to be on point for LSU. The game is going to be, for the defense, the game is going to be so much slower this weekend than it is every single day in practice. And then you hear coaches and the best players ever to do it. They always say the same thing. Make practice hard. You want practice to be as hard as you can so the game is easy.
0: Yep.
3: And for the defense, it's probably going to feel like they're moving in slow motion out there based on what they've been seeing every single day, you know, through spring, through summer, through training camp, of course. So I would expect the communication to be on point. But from Blake Baker's standpoint, he was probably like, let's get the Clemson scout team out there so we can slow down so I can do my walk-arounds. I can do my one hand in the dirt guy. I can bring my floods, my storms, my weak cats, all these different things that they are just probably not able to do just going against Lane Kiffin's offense in practice.
0: I can't stress it enough, going to practice, how the offensive staff, like, it is their main point of focus of whenever you're the ball carrier or the receiver, whatever, you catch a ball, like, how quick they want you to spot the ball and how quickly they want you to get lined up and how quickly they want to get a ball snapped. Like, it was highly impressive to me. And I've watched a game with Lane before where the offense wasn't going fast and he, like, starts, like, just kind of getting uncomfortable. Like, truly, like, oh.
3: Just bored.
0: Oh, my God. Like, this is so slow. Like, what are they doing? Get to the ball. And then the thing he really loves.
3: Loves it.
0: And then looks over to the side.
3: They do that?
0: No. He hates it.
3: Okay. So how did they get the play?
0: That's inside info that I'm not ready to give here.
3: Okay, so I do know that they're, and I'm just going to speak, I don't know the rules, the headset rules in college right now. I'm sure they're available.
0: This is just like the NFL. It's like it cuts off at a certain time.
3: It cuts off at what? It was 15 seconds?
0: 15 seconds, yeah.
3: So you get there, it's a 40-second clock. You get there, the faster you can get lined up. So legitimately.
0: Yeah.
3: They can call the play. And I'm not saying this happens or doesn't happen, but I would suspect something. You get to the line of scrimmage, you call the play. You can actually have your coach talking to you.
0: Oh, absolutely.
3: Be like, hey, watch the safety to the left. While you're not calling the snap count, you're clapping. Maybe that's why they do the clap count, because your coach is talking to you the whole time. And if you're yelling, you can't hear it. Did we just uncover something? So the coach can talk to you throughout the entirety of the play if you snap it early enough. You snap the ball, he could say...
0: You're saying if it cuts off at 15?
3: No, I'm saying if it never gets to 15. If you snap,
0: I think it does
3: ball,
0: cut off like when the ball is snapped, though.
3: Who's cutting that off? Does it cut off with the...
0: I believe so. I don't know how much that helps that offense with how fast they go. Like if you're a coach
3: that's in the booth, yeah, saying throw the go route to the left.
0: Oh, you could. Like if you're lining up and you see them kind of scrambling a little bit and you haven't snapped the ball yet.
3: And I doubt they do that, because sometimes that can hurt more than help.
0: Sometimes a quarterback does. Just like sometimes a hitter doesn't want to know what pitch is coming.
3: But if you get it to the line of scrimmage and like, look, that would be the best reasoning I've ever heard for a clap count.
0: Yeah.
3: If your coach is telling you pre-snap what to do or what to look for. Hey, alert pressure off the slot here or whatever. Alert weak cat. Alert, you know, oh, I see this is press man.
0: Yeah.
3: You're going to pressure off the strong side. Be alert for your go route. You got so-and-so one-on-one to the weak side. That would be the best reasoning I've ever heard for a clap count. And one that I could, you know, not support certainly, but not hate quite as much, because you're certainly not going to hear him if you're calling a snap count. But, yeah, that'd be interesting. I'd like to know if the headset cuts off after the ball is snapped.
0: I think it does.
3: Because when was the last time Ole Miss snapped the ball last year with 15 seconds?
0: Only if they were probably trying to bleed clock.
3: Yeah.
0: That'd be the only situation I would see that actually happening.
3: Hmm.
0: I wonder how much in that offense.
3: If that's the case, then that makes your offensive coordinator very valuable if he's telling them what to do.
0: Mm-hmm.
3: Or giving them hints, at least.
0: I wonder how much in that offense. Because a lot of times you're calling a play based off a little bit of what you see, but I wonder how much of that offense is you call your call knowing that they're not going to be able to get lined up and give you a look that you adjust to.
3: Yeah.
0: And you kind of know what they like to do in certain situations, first down, second down, third down, down in distance.
3: Yep.
0: And you call the call based off just the analytics of it.
3: Yep.
0: Because you're not really adjusting because you don't spend enough time to like make a check.
3: You're going to, within the first quarter, maybe even the first half of the first quarter, you're going to know what defense they're trying to play. Because as a defensive coordinator going against an offense that operates that fast, there's only so many defenses you can carry into a game.
0: Yeah.
3: You're not going to have 12 different coverages, looks to bring into a game versus an offense that goes that fast. You just can't. The operation, you can't move, you can't operate that fast, you can't communicate that fast. And then you go into halftime, you come out in the third quarter, they might try to change a little bit, they might try to add something. Maybe they want to add a pressure with a different front, but they can't do too much.
0: Yeah.
3: They can add something, so you might get one more look on in the third quarter that you did the whole first half.
0: Right.
3: But the coaches, after that first couple of drives, the offensive coordinators are going to know what three coverages they're running.
0: Right.
3: What couple of defenses, which pressures. Okay, all right, I got it. You're going to have two calls. You're going to bring four down. You're going to bring your front four for the most part. Your two pressures are strong dog and the free safety off the weak side. Those are your two pressure calls. We got your calls for the game. Maybe you add something at halftime. But you're not going into the game with 15 different blitzes and pressures.
0: Yeah.
3: You can't. You just can't do it.
0: Yeah.
3: So the offensive coordinators are going to know basically what the game plan is for the defense early on.
0: Yeah, because they're dictating what it is.
3: Yeah. And
0: that's what makes the offense.
3: At, that's why you got that big, that big ass call sheet. And they're like, okay, these are our cover one beaters, cover three beaters, yeah, our strong dog beaters, our two, four quarters. They got all that for every down and distance. And everything is pretty much mapped out. And then when they do that, and you can talk to the quarterback until the snap. Gives you an advantage.
0: Yeah. All right. We are going to step away. A little pontoon parlay coming up. We got What's the Ticket coming up. And then our final thoughts on LSU and Clemson. Taylor in the chat did ask anyone going to U-High versus Rumble tonight. Taylor is actually going to be on the call for that game. And I'll
3: Let's
0: be there.
3: Taylor.
0: I'll be in attendance. I'll be rooting on Jay Bones and Knox Hester. Don't worry. I'll be there. I'll be rooting them on. You hear that, Craig Steltz?
3: What's the line?
0: You hear that, Kevin Steltz? I hope Kevin didn't hear it. You hear that, Garrett Wobble? Rommel Raiders?
3: A Rommel Raiders.
0: I don't know. Rommel's probably favorite. I don't know.
3: They do have a Nussmeier. He got there 2 weeks ago.
0: They do. They do have a Nuss bus of their own. That game's going to be in Baton Rouge, in the capital city, as you like to say. But I'll be there. I'm looking forward to it. It should be a good game. We'll see. We'll see if the Cubs can get it done. Romo got the best of us last year down in the Superdome. We'll see if we can get it done this year. All right, we will step away. A little pontoon parlay when we come back here on OTB.
1: Off the bench.
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0: From the locker room to the airwaves, it's Off the Bench with Jacob Hester and Matt Flynn.
1: All right, welcome back in. OTB here live from Rouse's little Football Friday. Going to be here every Friday during the football season. Always look forward to it. It is officially the start of football season when you end up at Rouse's. Real quick, before we get to the pontoon parlay, somebody here on this desk kind of talked a little ill of DJs and the skill set that they had. Right or wrong? You want to defend yourself?
2: Okay, so look, I just said that there's DJs out there mm-hmm. that get paid $500,000 for a set in Vegas. You got all these people, and they get paid a lot of money, an exceptional amount of money, for what seems to be, during the concert, seems to be just pushing a couple buttons, moving a couple of knobs. Now, I know there's a lot of prep that goes into it, but I've been at these DJ parties. I was at a DJ-type vacation this summer.
1: Yeah.
2: And it's like, there's a lot of build up. They're hyping it up. They get a crowd up. They're not even doing anything. They're just doing this. They're waving their hands. They're pumping it up. And then they go push a button, bass drop, beat drop, and then people lose their mind. This is not all DJs.
1: Nope. Because our favorite DJ just brought us these seats that are a backpack, that are a cooler, all in one.
2: Not a huge deal.
1: It's not.
2: He brought me one too, even though I said those things.
1: Though he talked trash about him.
2: Actually, I didn't.
1: Dos Equis.
2: I think at the time, I don't even know if I talked trash. I said I wanted to be a DJ.
1: Felt like shade.
2: Me and my buddy AJ were at a party in New York City. Mm-hmm. I was a DJ there. We're like, we could do that. So we're going to be maybe the co-DJs, DJ Ham and Egg. What do you think?
1: DJ Ham and Egg.
2: Mm-hmm.
1: DJ CTE.
2: DJ CTE, for sure. Over under 1.5 catches for Daquan.
1: Over.
2: Over?
1: Over.
3: Matt, can you put your
2: first
3: mic?
2: Play maybe game. First two plays of the game.
1: What? First play of the game.
2: Wait, Alondra said?
1: I don't know. Alondra would say.
3: Closer to your mouth.
1: Oh, my God. Is this guy a rookie? Jake.
2: No, look. It's floppy. You. Look at this.
1: Yeah, it is floppy. He's got a floppy microphone. Really,
2: it's weird. The tech's not working. It's the strangest thing.
1: Yeah, weird for OTB. It'll be fixed by the afternoon. Don't worry. No. All right, let's give a little pontoon parlay. Was last week our best week? No, but we're just like, ironing it out.
2: We hit one of them.
1: It was week
2: 1 of 5.
1: It was week 0. We don't know about these teams.
2: We're doing that now?
1: Do we know anything about, these teams in week number 1? Maybe not. Maybe we don't. But we're going to find out together. And that's what the journey's all about.
2: Life's a journey. Life is a journey. It's not about the destination.
1: So we're going to throw it back to studio, and we're going to allow Tay-Tay and Alondra to give you their picks for the pontoon parlay. Then we'll throw it back here to Rouse's, and we'll give you the final two legs of the parlay. So Tay-Tay, Mr. Sharp, go ahead and sir.
4: I'll kick us off here. Cincinnati and Boston College in Nippert Stadium. The Bearcats are at home. They are currently a 7.5-point favorite over Boston College. They returned 3 starters from an offensive line that was a Joe Moore semifinalist a year ago. J.C. French, they brought in a quarterback, love him. And they won their first 5 games last year at Nippert Stadium and have been good in season openers under Scott Satterfield. On the flip side of things, Boston College, 2-10.

0: in 2025, and they spent the least amount on their roster among all power programs. Pair all that together, I'm going to take Cincinnati to cover the 7.5 at home against Boston College.
1: All right, Cincinnati minus 7.5.
2: Say Nipper
1: versus
2: Nipper
1: Boston College.
0: Nippert.
1: Nippert Stadium in Cincinnati, Ohio. Cincinnati minus 7.5 against Boston College.
3: Nippert Stadium. You can milk anything with nipples, Greg.
1: All right, on that note, let's go to Alondra Villarreal with her pick for the pontoon parlay.
4: Okay, so my pick for the pontoon parlay, I have been having it at the ready since the line came out. I think you're right that it was plus 7.5, but I'm going to go Louisville plus 6.5, neutral site game. I usually like them when they're underdogs, and they were 16th nationally in defense in yards per game last year. Hunt, please, quiet on the set. Hunt's in here sneezing. But anyway, I think that Ole Miss does take a step back despite everybody else thinking that they do not. And I believe in Jeff Brohm. So I'm going to go Louisville plus 6.5. And I would really, really enjoy it if Louisville won.

0: There's so many 35, 40 plus lines out there. So what I'm going to do here is I am going to side with the country on this.
1: Okay.
0: I've talked about this earlier. There's Georgia, Oklahoma, all the top dogs in the SEC, all the top dogs in the country, even not top dogs. They are 38, 39.
1: That would be Mississippi State.
0: Mississippi State is 40-point favorites against ULM.
1: Yeah.
0: Everybody is a very big favorite, except one sticks out to me. The University of Texas over, I guess, the Pac-12 team, Texas State. They're 29.5-point favorites. And in this strange week of college football where there are so many big lines, that one doesn't seem quite as big, but people think that Ark Manning is the next coming. They think that Texas might be one of the best teams in the whole country. So I'm going to take Texas. I'm going to lay the points, minus 29.5.
2: All right, Texas minus 29.5 versus Texas State. All right.
0: I don't know how anybody feels about that. There's not that many more games to pick that, I mean.
2: I thought somebody would go Auburn and Baylor.
0: I thought about going Baylor.
2: I thought somebody would go Tulane and Duke.
0: I didn't want to disrespect the Wandra and her pick and her love for Auburn this year.
2: All right.
0: Didn't want to disrespect
3: love is crazy.
0: That.
3: All right, so a little. Love is crazy. That's a strong word. Love is a strong word.
2: All right, so a little quick recap of the pontoon parlay. Taylor goes Cincinnati minus 7.5 at home versus Boston College. Alondra goes Louisville plus 6.5 versus Ole Miss in Nashville. Flynn is going Texas minus 29.5 at home versus Texas State. And I am going to go SMU minus 3 at Florida State. Florida State looked bad in a win last week. I like SMU.
0: Who did they play last week?
2: New Mexico State without Diego Pavia. I like SMU. I like Rhett Lashley. I think Kevin Jennings usually plays well in a game like this. He's back for his 73rd season as a starting quarterback for SMU. I like the Mustangs against the Seminoles.
0: Let's go.
2: I believe that game.
0: Florida State's going to have a new head coach next year, right?
2: Yeah, just waiting on the buyout to go down. It's a big number.
0: You know, that's what teams do when they care about their football. They just wait till that buyout number goes down.
2: Well, Florida State does not have the dollar bills. That's why Jimbo left to go to Texas A&M years ago. That game is going to be, I thought so, Monday night game in Tallahassee. Ooh, 2.5.
0: Okay, no, we get a 2.5.
2: Two
0: guys.
2: And a half.
0: That's fair. Lock
2: two
0: it in.
2: And a half. Three. We're seeing it right now.
0: We're seeing it right now.
2: SMU minus 2.5 is the number. I think Rhett Lashley's done a heck of a job there. I'm not saying it's going to be easy going to Tallahassee. Florida State played great at the beginning of the early portion last year, beating Alabama, but that did not translate to this year. They did not look good against New Mexico State.
0: What a wild world last year. Alabama losing to a very bad
2: Florida State team.
0: And then end up making the playoffs.
2: Yes. As we all had it.
0: Can we all agree that college football is kind of cooler when Florida State's good?
2: No, they're one of those programs for sure.
0: It's one of those programs. And maybe it's just our nostalgia coming out.
2: Yeah.
0: But they were good not too long ago in the overall scheme of things. I mean, it's been over a decade, I guess. But still, it's college football's better. So I wish they would. I wish they would be good. I like this little thing.
2: I like when the Braves do it better. The Atlanta Braves.
0: Talking baseball.
2: Cha cha cha cha. You're supposed to be doing it. I'm giving you the beat.
0: The moment's passed.
2: All right.
0: Missed it.
2: That is the pontoon parlay. We'll put that out there on social media so you can see it as well on our OTB page on Twitter and on Instagram. Just in case you forgot one of the picks, we got you covered. Yep. And we are going to play a little What's the Ticket when we come back here on OTB Live from Rouse's.
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1: Hello.
2: Hello, somebody.
1: What's happening? 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
1: Nobody asked for that.
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1: 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We'll clearly see the difference. All right, let's play a little What's the Ticket? And if you're new to the show, you don't remember us playing this last year, what we do is we go across the top 25. All right, we look at all the ticket prices to get into the game. Not the most expensive or the cheapest in that game, but just to get in. We want 2 feet inside of the stadium, okay? And we go across the top 25. At least one team has to be in the top 25. We go highest, we go lowest, okay? We keep score, we see who's good and who's really, really bad at this game. So we're going to start with the lowest ticket in the top 25 this weekend. And here is the group of games to choose from. Is it Miami at Stanford? Is it SMU at Florida State? Is it Tennessee State at Georgia? What about East Carolina at Alabama? Or is it Fresno State at USC? So again, quick recap. Miami at Stanford, SMU at Florida State, Tennessee at Georgia, East Carolina at Alabama, or Fresno State at USC. Mr. Taylor Sharp, you're up first, sir.
3: I'm just hoping people...

0: actually show up to this game if you were the Trojans. I'm going USC, that game there. I mean, that crowd last week was an embarrassment. They're probably trying to lower ticket prices just to get people in the door. So I'm going USC, Fresno State.
1: Yeah, I'm going to go with the same one.
2: Okay. All right. That was pretty quick there.
3: Yeah, I was going to go the same one too, but I won't.
2: Because you're not a sheep.
3: That's not going to be exciting radio. Yeah. I think three people did go to the last USC home game.
2: It was friends and family.
3: It was so bad that I think Lincoln Riley actually had to address it.
2: He did.
3: Media as well. Yeah, they're losers. So I'll go Miami at Stanford. I'll keep it in California because California sucks. And obviously Miami fans aren't going to travel. Maybe not even friends and family.
2: Okay. All right, so we'll go from the most expensive to the least expensive here in the low ticket. Coming in at number five at $31, it is Miami at Stanford. You're great at this game. Coming in at number four at $28, it is SMU at Florida State. Coming in at number three at $26, it is Tennessee State at UGA. And at number two, coming in at $22, it is Fresno State at USC. And coming in at number one in a landslide, the cheapest ticket involving a top 25 team this week in college football at $10. 10 bones gets you into East Carolina at Alabama. $10 will get you inside of Bryant-Denny Stadium there in Tuscaloosa.
3: Wow, Saban would never.
2: All right, so 0-for on this one, 0.
3: We're just lucky that it's not in Miami, because last year, I remember the ticket prices in Miami were like $6. And they were good.
2: Yeah.
3: And playing pretty good teams, too, when it was $6.
2: Yeah.
3: Anyway.
2: They were.
3: Anyway, I digress.
2: All right, let's go to, that's the second time you've said that. You've been listening too much of AFR.
3: I have a proclivity to say that.
2: Okay. All right, let's go to the highest ticket in the top 25. Again, it's got to have at least one team in the top 25. Here's the list of games to choose from. Is it Boise State at Oregon? Is it Clemson at LSU? Is it the Apple Cup, Washington State at Washington? Is it Wisconsin at Notre Dame in Lambeau? Or is it in Nashville between Louisville and Ole Miss? We'll go to Alon.

0: Tundra, Blank Space Villarreal to start us off here.
1: So the Lambo one threw me for a loop here because for some reason I feel like that one might be just because it's at Lambo and it's Notre Dame, but I'm going to go Clemson at LSU. That feels obvious.
2: Well, we're going the same once again. I think that's the obvious one. Ole Miss and Notre Dame both being on neutral side, I think helps LSU. I think having this game on campus, really your first home game since 2019, if you don't count the COVID year, the Lane Kiffin era, that's the game.
0: Okay.
3: Okay, I'll go different then again. I'm not going to go LSU Clemson just because number of seats there are. There's 900 free credentials that were handed out as well to celebrities and media. I'll go with Lambeau. I'll go up to Lambeau. It was Notre Dame, Wisconsin.
0: Wisconsin, yes, Notre Dame. It's actually technically like they're calling it a Notre Dame home game.
3: I don't know. Notre Dame stinks, but whatever. It's in Lambeau, and that's awesome. And people want to go to that. It's a bucket list trip for a lot of people. So let's go there.
0: Sure. All right, let's go from the least expensive to the most expensive. All right, at number five, at $63, it is Boise State at Oregon. Coming in at number four, at $71, it's Louisville versus Ole Miss. Coming in at number three in the Apple Cup, it's Wazoo at Washington at $95. At number two, at $133 to get 2 feet into the stadium, it is the matchup in the real Death Valley between Clemson and LSU. And the winner at $172 is Wisconsin and Notre Dame in Lambeau.
3: Yes.
0: I know. We had one correct answer out of the 10 games.
3: I got the last place one on one and obviously first place on this one.
0: Yeah, so you're consistent.
3: Not a big deal. You either win or you lose, you know?
0: $172.
3: Ain't first, you're last.
0: But LSU, $133. That is a big number as well. Cannot wait to see the scenes around campus tomorrow inside of the real Death Valley. So, again, the most expensive ticket in the top 25, Wisconsin, Notre Dame, and Lambeau. The cheapest ticket, East Carolina at Alabama here coming up this weekend. All right.
3: Do you think there's going to be some niceties tomorrow between Dabo and Lane?
0: Niceties? I don't know. Is that... Did you make that up?
3: Yeah. You know exactly what I mean, though.
0: Pleasantries?
3: No, niceties.
0: Yeah. I mean, even coaches that really don't like each other give the fluff middle of the game like, oh, man, how was training camp for you guys, man? Yeah. We had a couple rough days there. We had some injuries. We had some hamstrings, you know. Weren't real good in the kicking game. We'll see if we got that all fixed up. All that.
3: Yeah.
0: No,
3: happened. Yeah. In the middle of the field. We're going to find out tonight, I guess, you know.
0: Exactly. Yes. That would be said Dabo, 13 times.
3: You know, Dabo doesn't seem like a group texter, though. You know? No. I don't think he's.
0: Well, because he's got an Android.
3: I don't think he's cool like that.
0: He's got an Android, no doubt.
3: For sure.
0: All right. We'll take a break, and when we come back, we're going to get to a little Ask the Bench brought to you by Ice Cold Dos Equis, go for dose. And also kind of some real quick final thoughts on the LSU game. We'll give our score predictions as well as we always do here on a Football Friday live from Rouse's.
4: Off the Bench.
0: All right, it is here. 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
5: Boy, it does, too.
4: I know it does, and I hear about it every single time. My back. Do something about it. We get to our final thoughts for LSU and Clemson and give you some score predictions here. A little Ask the Bench brought to you by Ice Cold Dos Equis. Hashtag Ask the Bench. Is this the most you've been fired up for an opener in a while? And are you happy Moscona was wrong about BK and he's gone? It's three questions.
5: No, it's not the most fired up I've been.
4: For an opener?
5: Yeah.
4: Yes, to all those. Yes.
5: Is it?
4: I am more than fired up for the opener. I think the pregame pop for this game, and I said this on Hey Fighting Podcast with Harrison yesterday. I think it was yesterday. Mm-hmm. Anyways, I think it's going to be the loudest pregame pop we've ever heard in Tiger Stadium. Now, I didn't say loudest game. I didn't say loudest moment. There's too many iconic ones to say that. Pregame pop. From when they announce like the things and the team runs out of the tunnel, and it will be the loudest I think in Tiger Stadium history.
5: Yeah, that's exciting. That is awesome. But for just like from the actual gameplay, no, because I think LSU's going to blow them out. Is it the most exciting? It's kind of like saying this is the hottest day ever. Like every single opener, I'm very excited for. So to say I'm more excited than any other opener? No, I think...
4: Opener were you more excited about?
5: I'm excited for every opener.
4: Okay, well, that's...
5: Because it starts football.
4: All right, Switzerland, but...
5: We're 10.5-point favorites.
4: But there's been ones that have been in neutral sites, and they've been in Orlando, and they've been in New Orleans, and they just... It's in Tiger Stadium.
5: Yeah, but I'm not going to.
4: You're what?
5: But I'm not going to be there.
4: That's on you, Ricky Bobby. That ain't on the rest of us.
5: I'm just excited to watch some football.
4: All right. Well, yes, I am more than fired up for it. I think the pregame festivities are going to be incredible. I think that
5: they will.
4: When the team runs out of the tunnel, it's going to be chills on chills on chills. Hashtag ask the bench. How many yards will Sam Leavitt throw for against Clemson?
5: 317.
4: 317?
5: Yep.
4: All right.
5: What about you?
4: 247. I think you're going to run the football, too.
5: Look, when I tell y'all that I believe that LSU is going to run away with this game, I mean it. I don't think Clemson is not – there's no way to prepare for what LSU is about to throw at them offensively. You pair that with a defense that is consistent, has a lot of carryover from last year when they were really good, when you have better pass rushers for our defense, I just don't –

0: think that Clemson has the talent to keep up with it. Like, LSU, I think, was going to have to play very sloppy in order to keep this a game, and I don't think that's going to happen.
1: At Tiger Time, he's a Clemson fan, says, cheaters going down in all caps. Probably learned that from you, Flynn.
0: What?
1: The all caps.
0: Oh, yeah, for sure.
1: That is stupid homers. Golly, you woke up at 9:52 to find an LSU theme show, logged into their chat, just to comment.
0: He put a green monster emoji.
1: Yeah.
0: It's good, though. I like it. I respect. We invite everybody into the chat.
1: It's not really a homer if Vegas says you're a favorite and us saying LSU is a favorite in the game. Yeah. So
0: even though they will win by 20. I'm going to take the alternate line at 19.5. I think it's plus 240.
1: Yeah. Anywho's.
0: Yeah, that's what I'm doing. What I'm doing on my Saturday.
1: Ask, let me see if I can make sure I say this one right. Will blank, I'm from Louisiana, finally be played again for kickoffs? If they want it to be, sure.
0: Yeah. Did I see something about, are they going to, something about neck?
1: I don't think anything's off the table at this point.
0: Yeah.
1: I think all things are,
0: I think people calling
1: are
0: for
1: ready
0: Lane
1: to go.
0: Pay the fine. Let's just roll
1: with
0: it.
1: Yeah, there's not really a fine. I remember I asked the athletic director at the time because I was sitting with, it was me, Burrow, and Clyde when LSU beat A&M in 2019. And they were like, hey, like, can we pay the fine? Can we play it? Blah, blah, blah, blah. And they was like, there's not really a fine. We just say that so we don't have to play it.
0: Yeah. Oh, got it. Got
1: unless
0: it.
1: It's changed. That was seven years ago now.
0: Like, just from a band standpoint, it sounds like a fun piece of music to play.
1: Yeah.
0: That'd be fun. That'd be exciting. It'd be exciting for the people.
1: All right. Let's go back.
0: They're going
1: to
0: say it.
1: Let's go back to studio. Alondra, I see your score prediction. Bring it to the air. What do you have, and how do you see it going in Tiger Stadium?
2: Okay, I'm just going to read off of what I sent Hunt because he asked during the station survey. So my score prediction is LSU 34, Clemson 14. I think there's a lot of new on both sides, but I think that LSU's new is infinitely more talented than Clemson's is. Saturday night in the real Death Valley. Sorry, that threw me off. It's a Lane Kiffin offense, a Blake Baker defense. Lights will be way too bright for old Dabo Swinney, and LSU gets it done.
3: Yeah, I'm in a similar boat. I'm going to go 38-13 Tigers. The good guys, the good Tigers, of course. I think Lane Kiffin pairing that with Blake Baker, it's going to be too much for Dabo. I think LSU gets this done easily.
1: All right. This is what I sent to Hunt. I think Clemson hangs around early, but I think eventually the environment, LSU speed, and the pressure on a quarterback making his second career start becomes too much. I think LSU pulls away in the second half, and Lane Kiffin starts the Baton Rouge era 1-0. Tigers by two touchdowns, 31-17.
0: I like it.
1: Yeah, you got 30 seconds to tell us what you like.
0: Yeah, I think it's 37-17. Clemson returns a few guys on defense. Great job, Dabo. Tip of the cap to you. It's not going to matter. LSU will operate fast. They'll be in better shape, and they'll overwhelm Clemson's defense with the speed in which they operate. It won't be perfect. There'll be mistakes made, but guess what? Doesn't matter. When the dust settles on Saturday night at Tiger Stadium in Death Valley, Tigers will have 20 more points than Clemson.
1: All right, that is going to do it for us. Stay locked into the station all day long for Football Friday. For LSU, it's three letters, it's two colors, and it's an ass-whooping coming on Saturday night in Tiger Stadium.
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1: 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It's going to pull all of those up for you. And if you're ever hanging out on a Friday morning and you want to come hang with us, we had a couple of people do it today. Come hang out. Come listen to the show. The smells are great. We got a little sushi going on. We got a little salad bar. We got a breakfast bar. Later, going to have a lunch bar. All right there. 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
6: 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Ooh-wee! 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
8: 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ESPN Baton Rouge, Charles Hanegraaff starting off with former LSU Tiger Richard Dixon, Jimmy Ott, Max Gotro later on in the show. Jordan Kitchens back in the studio. Our entire panel of Friday guests giving you picks as we head into the weekend. We finally made it. It's Football Friday, the day before the day that football fans have been waiting for all summer. And Richard, it's a pleasure to have you back. I expected you to be dressed a little differently. I thought you were going to wear your judge robe today.
9: I just want an answer. You know, I told you I'm always excited for first game, and this year I'm like a little bit nervous and excited.
8: Okay, let's start there, and I'm going to get to the case. And here's my promise to you. There are people that are sick of hearing about the case, don't want to talk about it anymore, and there are people that are very interested in what has happened so far and what we think may happen next. I'm going to try to balance it. I'm going to try to split the difference here. We're going to talk about it at the open, and then we're going to move on. I'm going to ask you first, before we get into the nuts and bolts of this, you said right before that, it's like, why are they doing this to me? Yeah. Has this dampened your excitement for this season opener?
9: I mean, it's a different excitement. I mean, this is one, like I told you, I've been more excited this year just to having the Brian Kelly area wore me out. I think I told you I was about ready to quit doing some of the radio show. That just wasn't fun anymore.
8: Then I'm glad they fired him because I would have had a hell of a time replacing you.
9: But with him, I've been excited for so long, and then it was each getting closer and closer, and I was excited. And I knew a little bit about some of the stuff. I didn't think it was a big deal. And I start seeing lawsuits fly out there. I'm like, okay, is this going to hurt our season? Like, can this hurt part of the season? So now I'm just a little bit nervous about – like everybody else, you don't know what's going to happen, but do we put them on the roster? Do we play and do we get penalized at some point? I don't know. I'm not a lawyer. I don't know how this works out. So it just has extra thoughts in my head while also thinking about the game.
8: I think that's fair. I think a lot of people, the unknown is a frightening thing, especially when it comes to the possibility of anything off the field derailing what could be a really exciting, really good, maybe even, you know, everything falls right, a championship football season. And I think it's got people a little bit uneasy. Here's what happened by this time. If you listen to this show, you know what happened last night, which is that William Jordan, the judge, granted the preliminary injunction that prevented the NCAA from using, or the SEC from using their eligibility rules to keep the players in question off of the roster. DaQuan Wright and Xavier Harris both testified in this case. Wright has been in Baton Rouge for at least a week, maybe a little bit more, has been on the practice field with LSU. I don't know if Harris has been, but he certainly, when he testified yesterday and when he spoke to reporters after, indicated that he was here ready to go and would be ready to play in the Ole Miss game. Okay. And then there, Junior Talihalamaka and potentially a cornerback from Utah. I called this morning.

0: morning and asked what time LSU's roster is due today and if that is going to be made public today or tomorrow. I have not received a response yet. If I do get that, I'll pass it along. The significance of that is your roster is locked, okay? No. Once that is turned in today, they're locked. Doesn't mean you got to play them, but your roster is locked for the season. I don't know what, again, I don't know what time that's due and if they're going to release that to us today or tomorrow. We'll see who exactly is on that roster and if any of these guys play tomorrow or in the coming weeks. The ruling also provided protection against any type of penalties that the league or the NCAA could hand down. Judge Jordan was pretty adamant about that. It was clear that he didn't care for the saber rattling of the league, which is if you do this, meaning if LSU puts these players on the roster, we can penalize you with these sanctions, which were very severe, half a season for the coach, half of your operating budget, loss of voting rights, etc. Jordan's exact quote was to the SEC's announcement about those potential things. He goes, I'm showing you I've got a big gun. I'm showing you if you feel froggy, go on and leap. I mean, that's a threat. I mean, straight up, that's coming right down from the bench. And if the appeals of this are coming down, he indicated that they would be in Louisiana courts, okay? The attorney general was there yesterday, Liz Murrell. She said she thinks, I'm going to quote her, I think this is about power and the fact that their power and their rules have been challenged and they don't like it. It's that simple. Well, that part may be simple. And, you know, certainly Liz Murrell is an accomplished attorney general. But this is not over. The SEC is going to appeal this case.
1: No.
0: Okay? Louisiana court, federal court, whatever you want to call it, however that goes. Yesterday was the first, at least according to the Google machine.
1: No.
0: The SEC has never in its history sued one of its member schools.
1: That's when I got nervous.
0: Okay. Well, yeah. It's reasonable to, you know, nobody likes that. Murrell called the suit frivolous, and maybe she's right. But I know where they filed it, in Alabama, yeah. Okay?
1: And that's never a good thing for us.
0: And home field advantage may be dwindling these days in Major League Baseball, but in these courts, the home court, you'll excuse the pun, home court seems to matter quite a bit.
1: Yeah.
0: So just them filing that in Alabama at least gives you some pause.
1: But why is this such an LSU thing? Like, when I hear everybody here, Moscona talking, there's 300-something students. You know, Texas got a kid. Missouri got a kid. Kentucky, Tennessee.
0: South Carolina signed one yesterday.
1: Got a kid. Yeah. But, like, look at the news right now, ESPN. It's SEC versus LSU. Like, yeah. Why is it suing LSU? That's where I get...
0: LSU has become the poster child in this, and you're right. All of those schools that you named, the league didn't sue any one of them. I think the SEC made two big mistakes here, okay? I think, first of all, and this has been going on for a while, that they should have just grandfathered the class of 22 in, and that would have solved a lot. We're talking about a finite group of kids for 1 year and be
1: you're
0: done with it.
1: You're talking about kids that didn't make the NFL. It's not like you're bringing back a guy that got drafted in the second round, didn't like the money that he was about to get, said, screw it, I'm going to go back and get in the first round next year. This isn't the same deal.
0: No, at this point, you would think that they were bringing back Burrow, Chase, and Jefferson, which they're not. So I think they made a mistake in not grandfathering the class of 22 in. It would have been a very finite group of players, and it would have solved a lot of, it would have saved a lot of time, a lot of heartburn, and a lot of money. Okay, the only people that are happy about that are the lawyers because they bill by the hour. The second mistake I think that the SEC made is where they drew the line on, and I'm using this word very loosely, professionalism. Okay. Whereas if you go to a training camp, you are professional, but if you go to a mini camp, you are not. LSU had two soccer players testify yesterday who played in a match on Sunday. Nobody's got any issue with that. They brought up softball players. We could have brought up tennis players, all of whom we know have competed as professionals while they are in college for prize money. While they are in college, to say nothing of the fact that every athlete on campus is getting some money in some case. So I think when they tried to gerrymander the line of professionalism, they left themselves wide open to contradictions. And I think the judge pounced on that, saying, listen, you guys are saying you're singling out this kid for going to an NFL camp, but not this kid for going to an NFL mini camp. You're singling out this kid who plays football, but not this kid who plays soccer or softball or chess. So I think that those were the two mistakes that I think that the league made. Where I side with the league is I do think that they should be able to enforce their rules, okay? The problem with breaking rules, okay, is you're no longer afforded their protections. And the last thing, I didn't think that these kids should have been eligible, but the judges disagreed, and I'm fine with that. No. If they had said from the beginning that they were eligible, I'd have been fine with that, too. To me, it is a very, again, a very finite group of players that we're talking about here, and you could have grandfathered them in and saved all this problem. So I wouldn't have had any problem with either one of those things. Now it's a deal, okay? And I don't want to see next year, and you're going to say, Hagerth, that's crazy, but believe me, we ain't even opened a book on crazy. If next year a player who has had 4 years of college football goes to an NFL camp, declares for the draft, okay, got a year of eligibility left, declares for the draft, goes to camp, doesn't make it, and then says, I got a year left, I don't think that's good for college football.
1: No,
0: I don't want kids that have any kind of eligibility left coming back way after the fact.
1: I agree with how Matt said it yesterday. I was listening to Moscone on the ride back from Lake Charles, and he said, if you made the decision to leave, you should not be able to come back. So yeah. So I'm perfectly good with that. Yeah, if I'm a junior and I think I had a really good year, I want to go test the market, which baseball and everything else. I mean, that is a little bit different.
0: Yeah.
1: But so, if I go out there and get drafted, or don't get drafted, and the money's not there, I'm like, well, I'll just go back and try again. No, you can't do that.
0: I think the SEC should be able to enforce that. But you know that when we get to next August, if we get a kid that's in that situation, that's played 4 years, it tries. Are we going back to court?
1: Well, there's got to be, I thought about this with a buddy of mine the other day. And what's the, the supplemental draft for the kids that get kicked out?
0: There is a supplemental draft. Some years, they don't have it every year.
1: I think that you either declare for the draft or you declare for a supplemental draft. And you know what? That's no workout, no combine, no nothing. You want to do an interview, whatever. And if you get drafted during that spring training where you're not doing workouts or anything, you could talk then maybe. But these kids leaving to declare for the draft, I think there should be a chance for a kid to see what his value is in the NFL. Like other sports, like baseball, you can go see, get drafted, talk about money. If you don't like it, go back. It's not a big deal. So I've always kind of been in favor of some way for that to happen for kids, because a lot of kids make bad decisions based off people that don't know what they're talking about.
0: You could do that. Baseball has had that rule in place for years. You can get you're automatically eligible for the draft after a certain age, and you can get drafted and come back. Happens all the time. It's not even uncommon. So what happens next? There is still the appeal in this case. There is still the case against LSU that was filed yesterday in Alabama. And when all of that is done, there's one other piece, and I think that this could happen as soon as next week, and it's significant. The CFP has made it clear that they're not wild about these players coming back, and they are an independent body. They're not connected to the NCAA, and they are not connected to the SEC. Strange as that may seem, no. They are an independent body. And if they want to say, we will not consider teams for the college football playoff that play these players in question, I'll go back and I'll use judge, regardless of the verdicts of juries, okay? This is our playoff, and we can do what we want with it. And if we decide we don't want to invite you, there's nobody that's telling us we can't. So if next week the CFP says, this is our rule, okay, we ain't going to court with nobody, then what? I was told by at least one LSU official this past week that that's a legitimate concern, because if you're going to rule them out of the playoff, they play these players, that's the end of the ballgame.
1: Yeah.
0: And I don't know who you appeal that to, because they're not. We go back to court, I guess.
1: Yeah, that's okay. Go back to court.
0: But that's not the NCAA. That's not the SEC. If that happens, okay, so that's another snake that you got to jump over. The CFP could say nothing. They could just leave it alone. But they've been kind of vocal about, look, and like I said, But a high-ranking official at LSU told me that's a legitimate
1: concern.
0: They're
1: going to get sued because, okay, think about the kid that is told, you know, I have no more eligibility left.
0: Yeah.
1: I have to leave. And I don't have a choice. I could make $700,000 if I went back to LSU because I was a really good guard or tackle. And, you know, I'm not an NFL guy.
0: A really good college football player.
1: But I'm a really good college football player. They'd pay me $750,000 to come back. But I'm told I have to leave. Yeah. I go to a mini camp. I go to a camp. I get cut after 2 weeks because I'm not an NFL caliber guy. And then I find out they just ruled that I could have stayed in college. I'd be pissed off, too.
0: Sure.
1: I mean, so, like, okay, so I just turned down, you know, $750,000, and now the CFP is telling me I can't come back. Who am I? I'm suing for the losses.
0: Sure.
1: I mean, that's a lot of money that I'm losing.
0: And maybe the CFP doesn't feel like it's worth it. They say, well, if we do this, then we're going to get, like I said, we're going to get sued. We don't want to get sued.
1: It's a one-year deal. Like, I feel like it's that 2022 class, is it?
0: For now,
1: yeah.
0: For now, and I would prefer that it stays that way because believe me, if we got to go through this every August,
1: yeah.
0: You want to talk about turn people off to the sport.
1: I like the 5 for 5, but it just kind of the ruling and the time. Like you said, they should have given a blanket waiver for all these kids.
0: The 5 for 5, was designed to eliminate the absolute abuse of the redshirt rule, the waivers, the countless. We watched Virginia last week. They've got so much experience on that offensive line that they're damn near an NFL team. You know, you got 5, 6, even 7-year guys on that thing. The COVID waivers, you know, were a problem for a long time. We finally aged out of that. So 5 for 5, okay, good. It's going to destroy the record books, but que sera. But I don't want to go through this every year where we're talking about guys who all of a sudden after the NFL cutdown day, this turns into a de facto signing period. I don't think that's good for the sport. No. I don't think that's good for the kids because if you give them the opportunity to go to the NFL, take a shot and come back, well, everybody's going to do it.
1: Yeah, you know, everybody's going to see what they can get.
0: So I agree in principle with what the SEC is saying, that we should be able to govern our own. But where they screwed up was they didn't take into account this class of 22, and then they really skewed the line with professionalism. So what are we going to – this is the order, and then we're going to start talking about football. LSU's got to submit a roster later today. Let's see who's on it. Wade Roos had a pretty good statement that he released this morning to that end, and I should probably read that to you here, which was basically kind of in favor of, you know, what the SEC said. I'll have that for you a second.
1: That's how I read it.
0: The statement reads, hang on, I want to get this right because it's important. The statement was released early this morning by Roos and says, LSU respects the judicial process and the court's decision, our responsibility to support our programs while complying with the law and the rules governing our conference. We will carefully review the court's order and continue to work constructively with the SEC and the NCAA as this matter moves forward. College football does not deserve this kind of ambiguity in eligibility standards, and this is just another illustration that Congress needs to pass a version of the Protect College Sports Act. The true conspiracy theories think that all of this was done to push that act forward, which if that's the case, I can assure you Congress could care less. they're all trying to get reelected here in a couple of months. So if that was so we're waiting on roster, who's on it, and if so, who's going to play tomorrow, and if anybody on this list is going to play in any future games. What is the next appeal? What is the CFP's, what is their take on this situation? And then finally, the case in Alabama against LSU. So there's a lot of stuff that's going to happen. That's where we are. And we can take a break and come back and talk about the game. I'm as certain as I can be there's going to be a game tomorrow night at 6:30.
1: I'll tell you what, I did go to practice last week. That D tackle is huge. One
0: Rich,
1: of the guys
0: Richard
1: we're talking
0: Anderson.
1: About. Oh, no. The guy that the Saints guy that got $100 million.
0: Oh, Xavier Harris.
1: I've never seen a body that huge in my life. And they told me that, like, just on average, putting his arms up, he's going to block 2 field goals.
0: You went to practice?
1: Yeah.
0: He was practicing?
1: He was in a helmet, kind of like he was going through warm-ups, but not everybody else was in full pads.
0: Okay, well, that's news. Now we know that he was at practice. Thank you for dropping that nugget on us. We're here at Ruffino's. It's football.

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0: the website. So if you need something you need to pick up and you want to know if they've got it, get on the website, check it out, head on over to one of the properties and pick it up on your way to Baton Rouge. All right, Rich, we did film study in the off season. And this is probably the best time to tell everybody that we're not bringing the podcast back this year. And the reason is logistically, we were not able to get everything in place. Part of that was me. Part of that was you. Part of that was equipment and things like that. Coach Dixon now, Coach Dixon's responsibilities have expanded. So nothing sinister or anything. We're just not bringing the film study back this year. But we did do an awful lot on Ole Miss after Lane Kiffin got this job. So in 500 words or less, the Lane Kiffin offense, why it's so good, why it's so simple to learn, and what you're expecting to see tomorrow night.
1: It's unpredictable. You never know what you're going to get. There's multiple formations where it's run, pass, hit the ball deep, screen, get somebody out over the middle. I'm excited because I don't think that he's ever had the weapons he has now. And when you go out there and I watch the practice that I watched the other day, this team is operating at an NFL practice level. There's no wasted time, no wasted space. Everybody's going 110 miles an hour. There's two fields going, ones versus twos, twos versus ones, threes versus fours, fours versus threes. It's been amazing to watch. I mean, there's when you talked about the amount of coaches and we were all kind of joking about the amount of coaches, they're all getting used. Every single one of them's getting used. I'm just excited to go see it happen. And I haven't been this excited for an opener in a while. And watching the way they practice, the plays they make in practice, and just the professionalism they practice with, it's got me pretty fired up.
0: Tre'Davious Green was given number 7. Even before that, there was so much talk about how Lane Kiffin will be able to use him. Drives Jimmy crazy that they're still calling him a tight end. I'm actually
1: he's a wide receiver. Okay. Number 7 wide receiver.
0: So I figured that you would agree with that. I just call him whatever you

0: what's more for Tre'Davious Green and this offense?
1: He's got to be, I'd say, get the ball over the middle a little bit more. Most of his catches, when we saw when they went to that star formation, they explode him out, put him one-on-one on the left, have the other receivers on the right, so they're trying to create mismatches. Then they start trying to put the safety down. That kind of took that away. They just got to run Lane Kiffin. Lane Kiffin's going to have a lot more formations to get him there. I think with the Brian Kelly offense, they came up with one, and it started getting covered. I just trust that Lane Kiffin is going to hide him, get him into places that people aren't expecting, and just use his size and ability.
0: We were talking about the running game yesterday as it relates to his offense. The quarterback is obviously a big part of that. But Ole Miss has never had what you would call a string of dominant linemen.
1: Yeah.
0: They create space better than most with what they do. How do they do that?
1: It's having a mobile quarterback, which, you know, what was our biggest complaint last year? Is trying to run read options without a quarterback that can run.
0: Yes.
1: Nobody trusts that. Nobody. You're wasting a player because everybody's crashing down, and it just wasn't successful. At Ole Miss, I mean, as long as he's been there, all of them can move a little bit. They're going to pull the ball and take off running. It's part of the offense. So everybody has to slow down a little bit. They can't crash from the backside. Guys have to keep their feet simple. And then, you know, when you have that, that creates that step, that little gap to where you can get a one step up the field and get positive yards.
0: I forgot one on Tre'Davious. Last year and the year before, but you critiqued him as saying – he runs poor routes.
1: Yeah.
0: He rounds off too many routes. He makes himself not easy to cover, but easier to cover when he is not having precise routes. He's not making sharp cuts. In this offense, I suspect that, I mean, I'm hoping for some improvement.
1: He's running
0: in that.
1: A lot better routes. I mean, just
0: that's what I wanted to hear.
1: He's being
0: a lot of me
1: up.
0: Now.
1: No, I'm
0: okay.
1: From now. I haven't seen him in team situations.
0: Okay.
1: He's had that yellow jersey on there saying, we're not going to get you touched, not get you pushed, not get you hurt.
0: All right.
1: But in the on-air routes or the 7-on-7, he's looked really well. And that's just a simple fact of being a guy that's a freak athlete. He didn't have to learn how to create space because God gave him the ability to create space. And I think that now that he matches that with a wide receivers coach like George McDonald, and the guys are going to, you know, push him to run the correct routes, and it just gives you that much more ability to get separation.
0: The nuances of it, where you, you know,
1: it's your shoulders, your head, it's your hips. Like I teach my young kids right now, every route for the first 5 yards has to look the same. You have to create that image that I'm running by you on every play. And once you start to learn to do that, and you have a defender guessing and flipping his hips, and that's when you break things off and get in different directions.
0: The tempo that they run with requires the running back to do a lot of things. It's one of the reasons that we believe Dylan Jones is going to be the primary back. They're going to use all three of them. But when they go tempo, he's the one guy that combines the run, pass catch, and most importantly, the blocking aspect of it. So you can kind of talk a little bit about what they expect out of their tailbacks.
1: Yeah.
0: When they run tempo, and they're not allowing you to substitute, but they're not substituting either.
1: Yeah, I mean, they're going to get their matchups where they like it. And that's what I said when you get multiple with, you know, a Tre'Davious Green. They can get into multiple different formations like they have different personnels, but doesn't allow the defense to sub out their personnel. I think you're going to see a lot of that with, like, the Harlan Berrys. I mean, he's looked really good in camp, a guy that can split out and look more like a wide receiver now. Instead of having two backs, you go to one back, but that personnel can't change, but he can still run the same routes from the slot. There's just a lot of different things that they can do. And between Harlan Berry and the three-back, Caden Durham, Dylan Jones, they're all very well. The problem I'm having right now is I don't know anybody. So when I do go to practice, I'm like, whose number is what? Like, who's
0: bring your
1: kid?
0: Bring your roster. I mean, that don't feel like you're the only one.
1: I'm asking Jake, I'm like, hey, who's that? He goes, I don't know. I'm like, we get somebody over here who can tell us.
0: They handed you a roster when we had access the first couple of weeks. They hand you a roster, and you need it.
1: Well, so we walked in the back door and hand us anything.
0: And not to do the whole number controversy again, but there's 28 double numbers. So just when you think, that's number six.
1: I saw three guys wearing five, and I only heard about one guy getting in trouble for it.
0: Only one guy got a cease and desist letter. Ask any LSU fan what they want to see the most improvement on offensively, and I think most people would tell you the offensive line. So this is a combination. At the end of last year, when we did the post game for the bowl game, it was, look, flush and start over. But they didn't do that. The center's back. The center was pretty good. The right tackle is back. He was pretty good. And Bo Bordelon won this job early in spring. I

0: say the first five practices or so in spring. He won that job, and it's been that way ever since. So now you're talking about, I'm doing this out of my head, but I think it was about 10 practices in spring, and the entire camp, it's been the same five guys. So, yeah, you went and spent a bunch of money on Jordan Seaton, and yeah, Aluba is an awful lot of experience coming from Maryland, but three of these guys have been on your roster, and now you're talking about upwards of 30-some-odd practices that they have been that five. To our knowledge, nobody's missed any time. There hasn't been anybody usurp a position change. So they've got a little time together.
1: I spent majority of my time watching the offensive line, and it's great to see them get coached again, getting to see them work the right technique.
0: I mean, one of my pet peeves is – whenever a coach leaves, he was the worst ever. Whenever a coach comes in, he's the best ever. Right, and that's why I laugh. Yeah. Because I'm sorry, they were not well coached.
1: Their technique was terrible. Weren't. If you watched our film studies, every time it's hat placement, it's hand placement, it's steps, it's bad steps. I mean, there were things that we're working with 10-year-olds on right now that they weren't working on. And when I go watch them, and look, Weston Davis was beating the hell out the bag. His feet were quick. He looked like he probably lost 15, 20 pounds. I mean, he was moving good. And they just – I haven't seen an offensive line group get worked like that since, like, when Greg Shadraw was here. No, before him,
0: Stacey
1: Searles. Yeah. That's what it reminded me of, like aggressive. Guys getting in there, getting after. That individual period is the offensive line's worst period of the day because they get their butts whipped all during individual. And watching those guys rip it and having – I think they got three or four offensive line, maybe two main ones, but they got two other guys that are all working, and everybody's working with tackles, guard, center. No one's getting being an afterthought. There's somebody watching each rep on every play and everybody making a comment, and the guys are just bought in. Jordan Seaton is the fastest footed tackle I've ever seen in my life. Watching him hit the pads in these combo drills they have to start practice, he looks like a freaking basketball player. I mean, he moves so good. I'm excited from just what I've seen in the couple practices I've watched him.
0: Scouting report on Seaton is that he is an elite pass blocker. He is a well above average run blocker, but he's a better pass blocker than run blocker. Does that hold?
1: I haven't seen them much in a run game.
0: Yeah.
1: From just watching his feet and watching him from the day he got here to who he is now, it's a complete transformation. Like, he's bought in. I think he's probably definitely lost another 15, 20 pounds. He looks ripped up. Like, he looks like just an athlete.
0: I'm always reluctant to say, well, he's a better this than that, because people hear that and they say, well, he's not a good run blocker. No, that's not what I'm saying.
1: Yeah.
0: What I'm saying is that we have been told, and what you're describing here is an elite left tackle as a pass blocker, as a pass protector, somebody who has got that kind of size but has the feet to be able to move it. 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

0: 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Come get you a bite.
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9: 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All right, Rich, on the defensive side, they have the luxury of the staff mostly being back, and certainly the coordinator and the schematics are back. When you take a look at this LSU defense, what are the biggest changes that you see from a year ago?
10: Not really a lot of big changes. I think, you know, the level of talent's there, but there's also a level of inexperience. The three freshman D tackles are awesome to watch because they look like a second year player, but you know, they haven't had that college game experience.
9: Yeah.
10: They'll be curious to watch. I think it's going to be the best secondary we've had in a long time. Number 5 and P.J. Woodland are really good. I really like watching P.J. Ty Benefield's probably the most exciting guy to watch out there. And then you get to the linebackers with Whit Weeks and the guy from Ole Miss.
9: T.J. Dottery.
10: They're very vocal out there. They keep the energy high. When

0: When I watch the defensive side of the ball for a little bit, I mean, the energy's up there, and you see those guys flying around. Benefield looks like a freaking linebacker. He's a big physical player. And P.J. and Pickett, they do a great job. I think it's going to be the best defense that, you know, Blake has been able to put together since he's been here.
1: When it comes to Weeks and Dottery, and this is a good problem to have, they've both been the alpha dog. They've both been the head of the defense. They've both led the Southeastern Conference in tackles, no small feat. Playing beside each other now. Yeah. How does that work?
0: I think, you know, in this,
1: like I said, good problem to have.
0: The chemistry that they're building is to one to play off one another. You know, I think no different than Pickett and PJ playing off each other. They also want to hold each other to the highest standards, compete, and make sure that they get the next big play. So I think it does nothing but, you know, raise the level of intensity and the keys to, you know, being great on that side of the ball.
1: One of the players I'm really high on is Deshaun Spears, who's going to be in it at the star. He's played a decent amount of football. He's not been a full-time starter, but he's played a good bit for 2 years. I love his athleticism. We were always hoping that Harold Perkins would be that dominant playmaker that we saw as a freshman, and it never really came back around. We saw it from time to time. You would see him make a play, and you're like, wow. The last play that Clemson ran from scrimmage last year was a hell of a play by Perkins. I think you will remember when we did film study, yeah, where he basically crosses from hash to hash and tracks Klubnik down, and it's like, wow, where'd he come from? So we saw a little bit of it, yeah, but we didn't see a lot of it. And I'm hoping that Spears, if Blake Baker sticks to his chaos, which is what, yeah, you know, the term he likes, I think Spears can be in the middle of the chaos, and I'm hoping for more turnovers out of him.
0: Yeah, I think that you're going to see a lot more turnovers because of the way these guys are playing. They've made an emphasis at practice of turnover period. Like, they work on turnovers. There was a big play. I think it was another Perkins play in maybe the bowl game where we picked the ball off. Should have been probably a pick six and get tackled like the one or two.
1: I put the bowl game out of my memory,
0: was
1: honestly.
0: It the bowl game? I can't remember if it was the bowl game or not.
1: We did eat the competition in here the other night, and I said, it's been the longest off season ever. I said, who remembers who LSU played in the bowl game? And Gordy was like, Houston, I had to go. I remember.
0: Okay, I didn't. You just had me stumped. But so watching the drills that they're emphasizing and finishing turnovers and creating turnovers and making turnovers touchdowns, I think it's been a crucial part of their camp and something that they're trying to, you know, definitely improve on.
1: Where I would like to see the biggest improvement is in the pass rush. LSU last year did not have a guy off the edge, Perkins, whatever, but as a hand-in-the-ground defensive end,
0: we
1: or even a stand-up.
0: We haven't had a guy that can go beat somebody and make a play.
1: It's been a minute. Prince Will Umanmielen had 9.5 sacks at Ole Miss a year ago. That's where I'm hoping that the primary pass rush comes from. But if not, I think they've got other ways that they can generate more of a pass rush. But to me, that is where I'm hoping to see the biggest improvement.
0: Yeah, and you got the – what's the kid guy from Tennessee? Or was it
1: Ross,
0: Tennessee?
1: Jordan
0: Ross. Yeah. He's another guy that looks quick and off the edge.
1: Okay, so Ross, it was a very highly rated guy. He's a 5-star guy. And he played at Tennessee, but the pass rush never showed up for him.
0: And like I said,
1: I think it would be a little bit much to ask of him to all of a sudden turn into a dominant pass rusher. I'm hoping for some improvement. Umanmielen, he can get to double-digit sacks. If he gets to double-digit sacks, you're talking about one of the best seasons in LSU history. So he's a couple sacks. He was a half a sack short of 10 last year. I think the LSU record is 12. Is it Arden Key? 12? It used to be Rydell Melanson. But anyway, if he's in that ballpark, then you've got that one guy that's like, okay, we got to put a hat on this guy. Otherwise, he's going
0: to
1: be a problem.
0: You're going to shade the back to that side. You're going to chip on that side. When that guy becomes that problem, the next guy up usually starts getting more sacks. And I think he's got the capability to do it. He looks the part. Like I said, I haven't seen – they don't ever get sacks in practice. You know, they're not going to let you get that close.
1: Yeah.
0: But watching what they do off the edge – it definitely looks, you know, a level above where we've been the past few years.
1: The other guy I'm anxious to see, because we didn't see a whole ton of him in the limited practice that we've got, but I'm not ready to write him off at this point, is Dominique McKinley. Played a lot of football last year. Okay, everybody talks about the freshman defensive tackles. I understand. Gerald's will probably be out there with the first group tomorrow. You got two experienced Power 4 transfers from Clemson. In Malik Brockwell from Auburn, excuse me, and Stephylan Green from Clemson. I still think that there's room for a Dominic McKinley in there. I'm hoping. Yeah. Because when he came out, it was, okay, this guy's got all the markings of a three-year player. Well, this is the third year. He's no longer the overwhelming draft prospect that he was 2 years ago. So I'm hoping. I'm not ready to write him off just yet.
0: And Kiffin talked about how he's had a great camp so far.
1: Yeah.
0: I think it was him that mentioned that didn't have a really good spring, and he kind of challenged him in the offseason to, you know, pick his game up and be one of those guys. But, he's got to step up, because we've seen in spurts when he can play well. He's a big physical guy that can move. We just hope that we get the best of his potential in year three.
1: He's just been brought up so infrequently, and I'm, you know, as guilty of it as anybody, because what do you want to talk about? You want to talk about the new guys, and the freshmen are really exciting. Richard Anderson, I think, is going to be a dominant player here before he's done. I mean, he is a gigantic human being. He's 340 pounds. He can actually run a little bit. And Blockton, whose name I butchered earlier, and Green, they're the new guys. You know, they're coming in. But McKinley's been in this system. He's a veteran. We know he's physically talented. Maybe it's a breakout for him.
0: I'll tell you what, they got the, you know, very good D-line coaching going on, and I watch Coach O out there screaming and yelling and putting his 2 cents in there. They got as much coaching as they need.
1: Coach O's gutting it out there, man. Got to give him credit. I know he's limping around a little bit, but he's still out there making his presence known. Huh?
0: Oh, definitely.
1: Yeah. We want to welcome in a new sponsor into the Live at Lunch family, G&M Companies. 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They're expanding their operation into Baton Rouge. 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So we want you to contact them, 337-886-0126. 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They have been doing great work in the Acadiana area, and they are expanding. They've been working on the North Shore. 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Big Tiger fans, okay? I sat down with them and said, you know what we're most excited about? 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
15: All right, wrapping up hour number one of our first Football Friday of the season here at Rufino's. Charles Haniger, Richard Dixon, former Tiger. He'll be with me on the postgame show 90 minutes after LSU and Clemson. A couple of things to wrap up here with the team. Understand that the kickers have had a very good camp. Starzik, the kid from Arkansas, had a very good scrimmage, apparently, sure, with multiple kicks over 50 yards. He had a good year at Arkansas last year. So, it looks like the special teams will be okay. What's left? Like I said, I think this has been the longest offseason.
16: Lane, didn't say spot the ball?
15: Spot the ball, yeah. That's what's left. They had, look, even when Saban was here, I never heard of this, a walkthrough last week, a simulated game. When I say they simulated everything from getting off the bus, walking down the hill, band, opposing team, halftime interview, the whole day. Like, they're like 5 hours. Yeah. So nothing has been left to chance.
16: I'm excited and can't wait.
15: Yeah. Pre-game tomorrow at 1:30. We'll be at Rouse's for that. Richard will be a part of that, but part of the post-game as well. So enjoy the game. I'll just see your happy face when you come into the studio tomorrow.
16: I'm going to pick up my tickets now. 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
14: 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Always enjoy Richard Dixon's commentary. He'll be with us all season long here at Rufino's. The restaurant is now open, so you come by and enjoy. There's probably going to be a few of you that go to lunch and don't go back to work today? I'm just guessing, you know, between the football season and it being Labor Day. So come on over and enjoy lunch here at Ruffino's. Barry, the

0: 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Pan-seared Chilean sea bass. It's got Jimmy Odd written all over it. Cucumber and fennel slaw, chili oil on the pan-seared Chilean sea bass. The beverage features today: the E.H. Taylor small batch old fashions. I know at least three people that are coming here today to get one of those. That is your menu here at Ruffino's. As we wait for Jimmy to join us, we'll tell you that pregame tomorrow will start at 1:30 at Rouse's, and postgame 90 minutes after in studio. If you missed the beginning of the show today, we did what I think is a comprehensive recap of what happened yesterday and what may or may not happen next. Show's available on demand, 1045ESPN.com, LouisianaSports.net. 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Frankly, we're going to move with the Football Friday stuff from the rest of the show. I did this so that, you know, Jimmy doesn't have to have a long face, but we've covered it. That's where we are now. And if that's where your interest lies today, catch it on demand. We did about 20 minutes of just this, Richard and I. You're welcome to go back and listen to that, but we're probably going to move on unless something happens in the next 2 hours with the roster dropping. Again, I don't know exactly what time it's going to happen. I asked early this morning, have not received a response yet. We're going to move on with the Football Friday portion of the show. And with that, I bring in my longtime radio partner here, Jimmy Ott.
1: Yes, yes.
0: Good morning.
1: Good morning. Yeah. What was it last night? Scott Van Pelt came on after the game and said, oh, great game, but everybody wants to talk about, I guess.
0: It's significant, and we did it, and you
1: I got a question
0: there's plenty still to come. Plenty still to come.
1: You're pretty knowledgeable about LSU football history.
0: I've read a little bit here and there, yeah.
1: How many guys impact players from LSU? And impact can be a little bit subjective.
0: Yeah.
1: I get that. But how many impact players LSU's football didn't make the practice squad in the NFL?
0: There's been some. Really great college football players that didn't pan out. Ron Sancho. Ron, just the first name that came to my mind.
1: He went to practice squads?
0: I don't think they even had practice squads back then, but Sancho was a guy that was a great college football player that didn't really play very much in the NFL. And he may have been in the league for a year.
1: I don't think he went to camp.
0: I don't even think they had practice squads back when Sancho was playing. That was the first name.
1: Well, if we're going to go to the 84 Shaw alums, you can talk about Nacho Abragamo, but he did not attend a camp.
0: Okay. And Nacho was an All-American here.
1: Yeah.
0: Okay.
1: Well, Sancho was very good, too.
0: Yes, he was. If you're looking for somebody more recently that was an impactful, Ali Broussard was an impactful player here as a running back. Is his name that I just came up with?
1: He didn't make the practice squad.
0: I don't remember if he did or not, but
1: you got to know.
0: You're talking about guys that maybe stuck on a practice squad for a half a season or a portion of a season.
1: Can I name you guys? You clear waivers. Yeah. You go into practice squad.
0: Yeah,
1: that's the process. I'm asking.
0: I get where you're coming from.
1: You're not sure.
0: I mean, you kind of hit me cold with that question. I sat down and thought about it, have there been players that were impactful here that didn't make it into the next level?
1: On this?
0: No, we've been through that. Okay. I would have moved on way before.
1: I understand, and you know my
0: stance on it was I didn't think the class of 22 had a case. The class of 22 has a case.
1: Well, the judges disagree.
0: Everybody disagrees with me. The judges agree with the class of 22 has a case.
1: Yeah,
0: they do. Everybody disagrees with me. I didn't think that the class of 22 was bait and switched. Okay,
1: I think the class 22 has a case.
0: Well, they do. They won way more than they've lost. Okay, but if you're asking me, have there been LSU players that have made an impact at the college level that had little or no pro career? Yeah, there have been a number of them. Okay, do I have a list in front of me? No, I don't. But I mean, I named a couple for you right there. Guys that didn't have LeBrandon Tofield. You know, played just a little bit in the NFL.
1: He played in the NFL games.
0: A little bit, okay? You're asking me if...
1: If you didn't make the practice squad. That's what I asked you. I didn't ask you who was a great pro, who's not a great pro, who was a good college player. There's a million of those guys. I'm asking you some really good players who didn't make the practice squad.
0: And Saron Black.
1: You don't really... He had some injuries. He did.
0: He played 4 years here, but yes, he had injuries that prohibited him from continuing his career. But
1: you're missing the point.
0: No, I'm not missing the point. I just can't come up with 10 examples for you right off the top of my head. But yes,
1: well, that's kind of part of my point too. Yeah, I mean, there ain't a whole lot of them out there, and so. It's just a thought. I was just thinking about it. And you know, I'm allowed to think. Huh?
0: You are. Hmm? You are. Did I think that this whole thing was worth it? No. I would have passed, which I think you have said that you would have passed too on this whole process, right?
1: I would have pulled up at that point, yes. Do you think it was a level of humiliation for Sankey yesterday?
0: I don't think it was a very comfortable day for him. I think that the SEC is expecting that their next day in court, which will probably be in the state of Alabama, is going to go a lot better for him. I think that's what they're banking on. I don't know if that'll happen, but I think that's what they're banking on.
1: Yeah, I'm not breaking down all the legal stuff. I'm not qualified to do so, but I'll say this, that, win the battle, but I don't know about the war. I worry long term.
0: That's a legitimate concern. There's going to be an appeal to this case. There's going to be there's a lawsuit against LSU already. There's the potential that the CFP could weigh in on this. There's other snakes to jump over.
1: How about the lineman? Are you going to play? I mean, I don't know. I got to get in shape.
0: Yeah, right. He's being brought in to block field goals. T. Bob Hebert. Starter. Didn't make a practice squad. Thank you, Matt.
1: Fringe player. Impact?
0: He impacted that Tennessee game. I know
1: that. Okay, there's one.
0: Pretty big impact.
1: There's one.
0: And here I thought you were going to come in and be all excited about the games from last night.
1: Actually
0: had some interesting stuff last night.
1: Can you name as big of an upset as we have with UMass and Rutgers last year? We had one.
0: I can confirm that yesterday we talked about this briefly. I said UMass may be the worst team. They are not.
1: No,
0: the quarterback's got a little juice. Pop Watson had a nice game.
1: Outrush them 200-40.
0: Yeah. Yeah,
1: I had to jump in on some in game -3.5. I'm like, I don't think this is a good fireworks show though. Post game.
0: I didn't see
1: Piscataway. They had a planned fireworks show after the game.
0: Oh, okay.
1: It still went on.
0: Okay.
1: It was pretty elaborate, too.
0: Nice.
1: There was a few UMass students in the stands that enjoyed it. So
0: the game had been long since decided.
1: Where's Tony Soprano when you need him, man? Huh?
0: He got whacked in a diner.
1: So much for the Big Ten, huh? Well, running college football.
0: Can I run something by you?
1: So it was
0: real
1: a Big Ten team that lost by 28 touchdowns. 28 point favorite last year.
0: There was a Big Ten team that lost as a 28-point favorite,
1: roughly four touchdown favorite last year.
0: And boy, I'm trying to think.
1: It was a little closer. This was not close.
0: Who was that? I'm blanking.
1: Well, after an embarrassing loss, the following game they fired him.
0: Oh, gosh.
1: Priest, LSU and Clemson have something in common with this team. They were all...
0: Oh, Penn State.
1: There you go. Charlie.
0: That's right.
1: All right. So Haynes King, run the ball, design runs. How many design runs for Alberto Mendoza last night?
0: Designed runs?
1: Yeah. Designed runs. Yeah, that's what they did basically every other down with Haynes King.
0: Yeah, not very many that I remember.
1: Zero.
0: Yeah, that's what I
1: thought. Three rushing, all sacks. So he did rip off a 58-yarder against Purdue. It's not a FCS team. Purdue's Big Ten. Are they still Big Ten?
0: Yeah. Yes. They haven't been relegated.
1: No. So they zero design running plays.
0: Well, he's a different type of player.
1: And very conservative. Boy, you took the... Took the ball out of Mendoza's hands when you had the possession in the red zone, and I didn't care for that. I thought that was overly conservative.
0: So, they were.
1: It was overly conservative, and shoot right off the bat, touchdown beat still beat you, and you give it up at least some field position on the final drive for Colorado. They could have returned it to midfield with kickoff.
0: Quarterback struggled, but he was very good on that last drive. The touchdown pass in particular was really...
1: Wouldn't we remind ourselves every year this week? Don't overreact to ugly offensive
0: ugly
1: football.
0: Offensive
1: it was pretty
0: football.
1: Ugly, huh?
0: Yeah, he had. What I wanted to run by you was, you think Greg Schiano is in trouble at Rutgers?
1: Sure.
0: I'm asking for a reason. Oh, well, not because I care about Rutgers football, but I got a theory.
1: I'm watching the game, and it was not a fluke. It was just a whooping. I mean, they took a 7-0 lead early, too.
0: Yeah.
1: And then UMass just stomped them. Now, they won the turnover battle plus four. That helped. But just 200 rushing yards to 40 was just UMass clearly had a better quarterback. But and look, the long 78-yard touchdown – pass, Charlie. It was obvious offensive pass interference. It's 4th and 12.
0: Mm-hmm.
1: The guy couldn't do. He had to interfere. He got away with it, but that was 4th and 12 for 22. We're talking about this score could have been uglier, or should have been uglier, and so it wasn't a fluke last night. Of course, he is. And all I can see, I'm sitting there like, man, he's not. What is his player budget at Rutgers? That's what I'm thinking.
0: Yeah.
1: They're in the Big Ten. I mean, they're getting. They're getting a check.
0: This TV money, yeah. Yep. What I wanted to run by you was we'd like to introduce the next head coach at Rutgers, Brian Kelly.
1: Boy, I mean.
0: And the reason I'm asking is William Tate, who was the president here, is now the president there. And Kelly Zinn, who was in the administration here, is now the athletic director there. They all know him. I think they liked him. And
1: well,
0: that's a Big Ten job.
1: He has to actually interview for the job and not claim to interview for the job.
0: And Schiano's not out. It's about a 500 record since he came back the second tour at Rutgers. It's not nearly.
1: That's a tough gig, man.
0: It is. And he did such a good job the first time. He hasn't matched that in his second tour. They haven't been terrible, but it's his seventh year. And like I said, they're right about 500 with him being back.
1: He improved them, but this is now it's a new ball game.
0: This is not the president or the athletic director that hired him. And, well, there's a big-name coach that they could go out there and get. I'm just throwing it out there. Would save LSU a little bit of money. If he does want to coach again, that's a Big Ten job. Not a great Big Ten job, but it's a Big Ten job. Just a thought.
1: He's got a...
0: You don't have to answer right away. I mean, it's something that...
1: No, there's obvious
0: watch
1: connections
0: season.
1: There. There's obvious... Look, we talk about home embarrassing losses. That's pretty embarrassing loss. I mean, everybody's talking about it.
0: Yeah.
1: It's not hidden on a Saturday.
0: UMass
1: has got a bunch of other games.
0: UMass hasn't beaten a D1 team since 2023. Huh. So, yes. And you got thumped. I mean, you got really thumped.
1: Yeah, it fits the... home embarrassing loss. Yeah, it fits. And so, Coach Prom, it's a good thing he, how about him getting the players to clean up the locker room before he left?
0: Good
1: That's
0: for him.
1: Classy.
0: Good for
1: well,
0: him.
1: Will the Japanese World Cup influence?
0: I thought Deion looked good last night. You know, you hear
1: he
0: about his health problems. I thought he looked good.
1: We'll take a time out. Oh, don't forget our friends over here. Rafino's Friday specials, the panko fried oysters with tomato and bacon jam with a blue cheese vinaigrette, crawfish mac and cheese, smoked gouda mornay, Louisiana crawfish tails, toasted breadcrumbs, 14-ounce dry-aged ribeye, Flannery beef prime ribeye, smoked tallow butter,
2: Calabrian chili mashed potatoes with grilled asparagus. 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
1: All right, let's bring in Chris Massaro, who is out with us in Las Vegas. How you doing, Chris? You ready for your five-pack, huh?
14: Oh, you're already going for the picks. I just found a judge in San Diego that has already awarded the LSU football team the national championship. So the whole season is canceled. We're just gonna go right to the trophy presentation. The judge says LSU has won fair and square, and the season has been deemed moot. And the first championship that Lane Kiffin ever received. So congratulations to all the folks in Baton Rouge.
0: Well, thanks. You just saved us a whole lot of trouble.
1: There you go. All right, you win again. So it's funny. It's definitely hot down here today. I mean, it's been hot. I mean, just brutally hot. Today, I'm get on my bike and ride to the fitness center, do my little morning workout, and it is cool. It is football fall weather. Somebody up here is telling us it's time to play. On the field, Charlie.
0: Well, I'm all for it.
1: Huh? Somebody's trying to tell us. Go ahead, Chris.
14: I saw those two players, the two NFL guys that came back, and they're interviewing them, and it's like, you can do just tell the only reason they care is because whatever NIL check they're picking up tomorrow, that's why they have the big smile on the face. The Big Z dude's already played 52 college games. 52. I've never seen anything like this. I mean, you guys are not a little embarrassed about the whole thing. I mean, this is, I mean, just move on, Kiffin. Just move on. You already have a great team. You don't need the extra headaches and nonsense. But I guess he thrives on headaches and nonsense. I just don't think this is going to work. Good luck to you. I just don't see it making it through the whole season. Being able to coach a team, keep the team together. Without all these distractions, there's too many distractions, Jimmy.
2: There's a lot of distractions last year when they played Mississippi State, too, took care of that. I mean, if anybody can handle it, I think it's going to work. We disagree, okay? I think they're going to have a good team this year. I'm pretty damn sure they have a good roster. We'll see. We don't know from year to year. But also, Chris, there have been much, much better college players and much better, bigger pro prospects that decided to come back for another year of eligibility. This is a typical NCAA move where they say, "Oh no, now it's five to play five." Well, wait a minute, I didn't have that option, and so that's why it's not standing up in court. But yes, we are embarrassed to a degree. Okay, and both Charlie and I said, like, at some point, man, this point we're about to play games. Pull up, man. Pull up. And I even talked about these guys' impact play. The defensive lineman's a place-kicking, blocking specialist? Really? Is that what we're dealing with? I mean, come on, man. I mean, and the other guy didn't make a practice squad. And those guys are rare impact players in college that don't even make an NFL practice squad. Let's get to the picks. Good.
14: You're not seeing this at any other school. It's just. I mean, you said.
2: Chris, there were 44 players in that courtroom yesterday. 44. Two from LSU that LSU are looking at. They're 44.
14: Well, so where are the other 42?
2: Texas has an offensive tackle. That's cleared. He's playing Saturday. Missouri has a defensive lineman. That's cleared. He's playing. They went to minicamp. They didn't go to training camp. So there's a distinguished one. Maybe so. Indiana's got some players. Class of 2022 players. This is where LSU's gripe is. It's about the class of 2022, which is going to be held up in every court case. But it's the guys that went to training camp that, you know, so there we go. But, look, we can get to – I'm tired of talking. Can we get to your picks?
14: Sure.
2: Let's go.
14: All right. First game I'm looking at, you know, everyone's seen all the guys come over from North Texas to Oklahoma State. Eric Morris, you know, essentially brings his whole team. Mestemaker, obviously. Caleb Hawkins, really good back, 1,400 plus yards, 6.2 yards a carry at North Texas last year. Bringing over Wyatt Young, receiver, 18.1 yards per catch, over 1,200 yards receiving. They get two transfers coming in, receivers from Illinois and Wake. I just think there's a lot of depth on the offensive line. I know they obviously lost all the guys. I mean, it's a whole new team. Everyone from Oklahoma State's gone, but they got nine transfers coming in the O-line for depth. And if you look at Tulsa, you know, last year they only won four games. In the other games, anytime they played a little bit better competition, they really got steamrolled, smoked by Navy, Tulane. Memphis beat them 45-7, lost big to ECU, lost big to FAU. And, you know, they only won four games. They upset Army late, Oregon State late. They won the opener against Abilene Christian. And their one big win, upset win, was at Oklahoma State. So granted, none of these guys were on the team, but this is a perfect spot for a revenge game for Morris to make a statement. And I think they're just going to pound them. I think Oklahoma State's going to unleash some offensive firepower. So I'm going to lay Oklahoma State minus 13.5 as my first game.
2: All right, that's number one. Four more. What we got?
14: All right, well, we're going to go. I know you don't like when I say I got a good number, but I obviously got a good number on this game, but we can play it at any number you like. I think it's going to be way under the total. I played under 58, 57, 56.5. I think we're down to 55, and it's Hawaii UNLV game.
2: I knew it. Yeah.
14: There's going to be potential wind, you know, the storm. It's, you know, the aftermath of the storm. The wind is always a problem there late at night, too. 18-mile-an-hour winds usually on a regular basis. But more importantly, two quarterbacks that just have a lot of trouble moving the ball. Jackson Arnold, six sacks last week. What a disaster he was. Remember, he was a five-star recruit. just like Lewis was for Colorado. I don't know who's giving these stars out, but you know, it's pretty pathetic. We also got Michael Alejandro on the other side for Hawaii. He had 20 incomplete passes last week. They only had 90 yards of offense and 7 points going into that fourth quarter versus Stanford. So two teams that have trouble moving the ball, two quarterbacks I don't really respect too much. And anytime you're going for over in the mid-50s, I'm going to look for the under. Hopefully the wind picks up a little bit and we'll stay under the total in Hawaii.
2: All right, this just in. Max is pretty good in the weather. He's been talking about the high winds in Hawaii. 55.5 is what we're looking at right now at DraftKings. That's the number we're using because that's our local shops here in Baton Rouge at Bally's and the Queen, which will be hosting football Sunday, starting next Sunday at Bally's, 10 a.m. to noon. Oklahoma State was -13.5, by the way. Continue. Pick number three.
14: Okay, I'm going to go against your son, your beloved son over at the Alabama Crimson Tide.
2: That's perfectly fine.
14: I'm going to go ECU plus I know DraftKings is using 27.5, but there's 28s everywhere, so but whatever you want to use, I got

0: the ball. Not sure what happened to Ryan Williams. He has the inability to catch the ball. You get a freshman quarterback in Keelan Russell coming in. You're going to have to prove it to me. I think if you want to take a little shot, I wouldn't mind taking a little shot on ECU to win this game outright.
1: Okay.
0: The pressure is going to be on in Alabama. The fans are going to be all over them. They want to see if they can move the ball on offense, and they just haven't been able to do it consistently the last couple of years. And to lay 28 points against an ECU team that I think has a pretty solid coach, a solid quarterback, some decent talent on the offensive side of the ball. Give me the Pirates plus 27.5 or 28.
1: I love my son. I actually really like the town of Tuscaloosa. Don't like the football team. ECU plus 27.5. All right, that's three. Who we got next?
0: All right, I'll give you two more. I'm gonna be against Boston College most of the year. Cincinnati minus 7.5. I know the line opened at 9.5. BC took some money. I don't know why. BC's quarterback is Mason McKenzie. He's coming in from Saginaw Valley State, Division II. The only offer he received was from Boston College. That is not a good sign. And even a worse sign is the quarterback that left Boston College was the quarterback at Rutgers last night, who had like 15 interceptions, Lonergan. So it's just a lot of trouble at BC. I watched a YouTube show on BC last night. They put out their two deep, and they didn't even have it too deep. They just had a cluster of guys in there. No idea who's starting at offensive tackles. Bill O'Brien, good guy, but I just think he's there for the paycheck. BC lost their best running back to Indiana, Turbo Richard. They lost their best receiver to the NFL, Lewis Bond. They got nothing in the portal. They have a D2 quarterback. I think J.C. French, the quarterback, coming in from Georgia Southern at Cincinnati, passed for almost 3,000 yards last year, 20 touchdowns. Senior leading guy, 26 starts at Georgia Southern. I think he should be able to handle the BC defense. Let me lay it 7.5 for Cincinnati.
1: 7.5 is what it is. And what the hell do you know about Boston sports? But all right, one more. Let's go. Let's move on.
0: All right, this one, I'm not giving you much analysis. The whole world loves SMU. I'm on Florida State. The line makes absolutely no sense. I like the fact that Mike Norvell and Ashton Daniels have a game in pocket. And, night game, Florida State, the standalone game. I'm looking at some of the juice on this game. It's going towards FSU. When it doesn't make sense, when everyone's thinking the same, you're not thinking. So I haven't heard one person make the case for Florida State this week, which is more reason to like them. I'll take the Seminoles and the guy who throws the lighted spear into the
1: Chief
0: center
1: Osceola.
0: Of the field. Let's go with Florida State, Mike Norvell. Let's see if they can shock with a little bit of an upset on Monday night.
1: Max, it sounds like a day at the wind, huh? Chief Osceola, Massaro, the big dumper. Sounds like we can hunker down. And,
2: I've never seen someone move so quickly than when Massaro left.
1: Oh, this guy's kicking women and children to get on the life raft of the Titanic, Charlie. Embarrassing. Just totally, me and Max just stood in there, stayed our ground. Okay?
2: Composure, right? That's what you call composure.
1: Chris?
2: We were...
0: And I think it was this extra drinks that Jimmy had. He was just stoic. He couldn't move,
2: Stunned.
1: I'm the only one that didn't see it. I elected not to look at it. We're talking about
3: the dog.
1: The dog.
2: The great Arthur.
0: Hey, listen, I was there the following 2 days, and there was no remnants of it, so you must have done really good job.
1: No, because Arian's the best pooper scooper I've ever seen. We used to have it in the parades, you got the pooper scooper. After,
2: they teach that at Brown. There's a school on pooper scooping.
1: Yes, Ivy League. It was an elective in his undergrad. hey, look, team, we never covered a coach that didn't say you improve. Your biggest improvement is week one to week two. Yes, it was ugly in Tallahassee, but give me a home team catching points with a game under their belt. You're not the only one on there. Oklahoma State minus 13.5 under Hawaii, 55.5. Carolina plus 27.5. Cincinnati minus 7.5. Florida State plus 3. Side bet, me and you, over under 8.5. That's the line. I'll take LSU. You got the under. I got the over.
0: I'll take the under. Yeah, we're in, and even though I'm getting plus money, and it's fine. I'll still take it. I think there's going to be crazy dissension and ESPN showing up at a rapid rate down there.
1: They've been here. They were here regardless. So there's game day, radio game day, and all that stuff. Thank you, Chris. Good luck to you.
0: All right, I'll talk to you next week. Bye.
1: All right, don't forget our friends at

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1: It is a stretch to say that these are NFL players. That's how it's being reported. It's kind of like saying if you go to the zoo, you're a koala bear. But these were not insignificant players for Ole Miss last year. Daquan Wright caught 635 yards worth of balls and hit 5 touchdowns. And Xavien Harris may be out of shape now, but he started 15 games for them last year, had 58 tackles. He had 10 tackles in the Georgia game, a couple of block kicks. I don't know what kind of shape he's in now. It's probably why he got cut from the Saints. But these were not insignificant players for Ole Miss last year. These were solid contributors. Maybe not superstars, but these were solid players.
0: I got the under 58 on his tackles this year.
1: It's going to be under, of course.
0: Okay, Charlie.
1: I'm not giving you that bet.
0: Okay.
1: Well, I mean, I just don't.
0: No. But here's
1: his impact
0: here's
1: on this
0: thing
1: team
0: where
1: is going to be less than that
0: class of 2020, and we're overdue for break, the 2020. There have been much better players than these, much more higher prospects, NFL prospects, who elected to come back. You telling me these two guys couldn't have made more money coming back for another year?
1: They would have, yes.
0: Yeah. So that's where their side is. That's where they have a stance.
1: I get the argument, and the courts have agreed with them. Yes. Live at Ruffino's, live at lunch, 104.5. 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
0: All right, let's go to Charlie. We're back on. Let's go to Troy Macker. Troy, how you doing, buddy?
6: I'm doing good. Getting ready for football being back. And I'm very, very, very excited.
0: We are too, believe it or not. So contrary to the coverage, we're ready to talk football. All right, so we got the 80% club. I mean, there's probably a million candidates this week because it's usually these 40-point spreads. But minus these 40-point spreads, are there any significant public action on the college football card this weekend?
6: Yeah, you know, if we'll

0: take out the 40.1s. Yeah, there's plenty. And I anticipate, you know, maybe on the ticket side of things, they're drifting towards 80% or 79%. But, you know, right now the top five goes from essentially 95% all the way down to 87%. And so, you know, we're looking at the strongest right now is Texas Tech. So that's minus 43.5. So if we're looking at just under 40 points, South Florida minus 15 versus Florida International, that's 88% of the tickets. Iowa State minus 30 versus SEMO, Southeast Missouri, that's 87.3%. And those are the only two in the top five of strongest by tickets that are under 40 points. But if we go to money, it's a little bit more interesting. The strongest play, 97% of the spread money, and that's on Jacksonville State minus 20.5. Now, there's, you know, some trends about teams that play in week zero coming back to earth a little bit, and I think they're failing to cover like 66% of the time in week two. The second one is one of my favorites of the weekend, and that's South Dakota State plus 13 at Northwestern. You know, yes, we're used to North Dakota State pulling off an upset against the Big Ten or Big 12 team. They're obviously in FBS now. I really like South Dakota State. I do not like Northwestern. 95% of the spread money is on the Jackrabbits to cover 13. I love that number. Then, you know, we're looking at Mississippi State minus 29. Texas minus 29.5 and Alabama minus 28 are all around 93% of the spread money right now.
1: Yeah, the big chalk usually is where that that happens. You know, these four touchdown spreads and things like that, but rarely an underdog of that. You know that, and it's, you know, and our buddy, our contributor Randy McKay on Wednesday, you know, he gave us North Dakota State again. That's his team. That's where he's from, but they covered easily last Saturday as part of week zero. But he says, look, our rival South Dakota State is they're neck and neck with us in, you know, Northwestern. That's an interesting thing that they have their new stadium, but they're not playing until Big Ten play in their new stadium. So South Dakota State, a little trip to Chicago and maybe get a it's one of these wins. Somewhere in these ridiculous lopsided matchups is going to be a surprise because the theory, you know, the philosophy is, I mean, it's all new rosters. We just don't know. Who knew that, you know, Rutgers was going to look the way they did? And also there's variance because, you know, the first game is usually a struggle, especially on the offensive end. But South Dakota State as a 13-point underdog with 95% of the tickets is
0: – yeah.
1: I'm usually on against the public, and I'm on the public side on this one, Charlie.
2: I am a big South Dakota State supporter. we've watched them in the playoffs, you know, every year when they're the only game in town. It's an impressive program, man.
1: Yeah, yeah, and Randy has acknowledged that they have become their peer. That wasn't always the case, but lately, you know, they are right there with them. You know, run that by us again, Troy, as far as the teams that play week zero are failing to cover or covering less than
0: there's two good plays in week one that I hope to mention, but it's teams that win in week zero fail to cover in week one 66% of the time.
1: Are the teams that cover in week zero?
0: This is FBS playing FBS teams.
1: Okay. Because I like the teams that just have a game under their belt. And I know this one is something that you can certainly relate to, and that you'd be a college basketball enthusiast. But teams that play that play-in, and that's a 12-12 usually. And I'm talking about the 16-16 teams. But that 12-12, a lot of times they're favored. I mean, that line is right at it. I mean, give or take a point and a half either way, that 5-12 matchup, because there's an advantage to getting that game under your belt with.
2: And they've won a game of how many years?
1: Oh, every time, you know, pretty much. I mean, it's at least win one of them. There's only two of the teams that play in it, but
2: they have more.
1: It's the same theory for me, Troy. I like teams that play have a game under their belt. We've never covered a college coach that didn't say you can make some biggest improvements from year week one to week two. And that's what I think is tempering this Florida State line. I think you got some sharp buyback after the initial SMU action.
0: That's the game I wanted to talk about. But I likely disagree in modern or 2026 football in week zero to week one solely because it's not a rest versus experience thing because, A, you haven't played a game. The people who don't play in week zero haven't played a game as, like, you know, a team in the tournament has just, you know, played 33 games that season. And, B, like you mentioned, roster turnover. If you have the advantage of having tape on your team from last week, your opponent not having any tape of your wildly different team, I do think that helps the teams that have not played in week zero versus the teams that have played in week zero. But that is, I was very unimpressed with Florida State in week zero against New Mexico State. That is a team that they should have just bloodshedded. They struggled to get first downs. And, you know, I do like SMU a little bit. I think the potential is there for Florida State to do what they did against Alabama last year. But that was seemed somewhat of an anomaly, and Alabama was not very good at the beginning of the season. I do like the fact that it's a very small line at SMU -2.5, even though they are going to Doak Campbell Stadium. That's a play. SMU -2.5 is a play I really like this weekend.
1: That's shaping up to be a pros versus Joes matchup in that one. And I understand it's late in the season, but again, we'll move on. All right, who you like this week, Troy?
0: Oh, you know, I like the public am on a couple unders because, you know, it's a lot of new programs. Teams can come if there's even matchups or teams that aren't 50-point spreads and things like that. You know, I especially like the under in LSU-Clemson. That's a very strong play. It's one of the most wagered on unders we've taken. It's one of the strongest unders that has like a decent percentage of tickets. You know, I like the Arkansas State Memphis under. I also like Arkansas State to cover, you know, anything above 10.5. I really like that. Even though Memphis did look good in week one against the UNLV team, I wasn't as high on UNLV as other people, but I think Memphis' quarterback could be pretty good. And other than that, it's really tough. Just because, you know, am I going to be backing the team to win by 41? If there's any team, you know, more than like three touchdowns, I do like Michigan -28.5 against Western Michigan. That's one of our three most wagered on plays of the week. But yeah, I think the only one in the big game really would be LSU Clemson under. I'm back and forth on who I think will cover, but I do think it's going to be a little bit of a slog early on as both teams try to find their footing.
1: Troy, give us a little insight, a couple of teams in your area. First of all, the Maryland Terrapins in their quarterback who, you know, Washington, who's highly recruited. He's got a lot of ability and maybe got a year under his belt. Maybe he'll improve and polish things up. But they started off 4-0 last year, three rental wins, and then their win on the road against a weak Wisconsin team and led Washington by 20 points or so, and then lost that game and lost everyone after it. So what are they talking about? Loxley and the Terrapins. And then also with the most experienced offensive line in all of college football, and that is the Virginia Cavaliers. Yeah, Pribula, they used his legs. A lot of design runs last week, and it looked good against that, you know, fifth year, 2 6-year and 2 7th-year players on that offensive line. But to Maryland and Virginia a little bit, what you thinking about them this year?
0: Yeah. Maryland. They're going to start the season 2-0. And usually you'd say, yeah, they'll start the season 3-0 or 4-0. Week three, they play Virginia Tech. And I think Virginia Tech is going to be very good this year for where they have been. I think, you know, obviously, as we mentioned, you had to let James Franklin go after those losses. But that's as good of a hire as a team like Virginia Tech could get. And as good of a hire, I think, there was in the offseason. I think he's going to really increase their win total. I don't think Maryland's going to beat them. And I just don't, like, I don't think Maryland is going to be all that good. Yes, they do have home games against Rutgers in Illinois. They go on the road at Purdue. They don't play the world's hardest schedule, but they end the season at USC and versus Penn State. They have to play at Ohio State. You know, I think this is going to be a team that is scuppering for, you know, a berth in some random bowl game. I think Virginia is going to be very good. I would not be surprised if they're in the ACC championship game again. This is a team that is constantly overlooked because they're a small academic school. Certainly their profile has been raised by basketball in the last few years. No one ever gives them any credit for football. They were excellent last year. I think Rabiula will be very, very good there. Like you mentioned, the offensive line. And I think the, you know, the ACC is up for the taking for about three or four teams, not named Miami, honestly. Yep. So I'm very intrigued by watching Virginia this year. I think they will be a very, very good team.
1: Charlie, you saw Virginia play, but as far as the not necessarily a championship hangover, but a success hangover, it's Elliott's first winning season, and they won 11 games last year. I mean, but they have all that experience on the offensive line.
2: That offensive line is a difference maker. You've got it's Indiana light, right? All of these older players, okay, yeah. At least for that position group.
1: While this window still allows it.
2: And outside of the quarterback, I don't know if there's a more important position group on the field than the offensive line.
1: And we disagree a little bit on the whole scene versus Pribula thing, and I think Massaro did as well. But to have two of those guys with that much experience and pretty good, yeah. That's a hell of a coup for Virginia just to get both of those guys. That's rare.
2: It's rare to get a quarterback that has started before that thinks he should start again to come into a competition. Most of them want to be given the job.
1: No question. Troy, we appreciate it. Follow Troy on Twitter, at Troy Macker. That's M-A-C-H-I-R. Troy, enjoy the holiday weekend. Take care of those kiddos, man. Jump in the pool. Do one more cannonball for us this weekend.
0: Nah, man, TV's going to be all over the place. It's football time.
1: Thank you, Troy. 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
2: 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Miami and Stanford, Fresno State and USC. 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
3: Uh-huh.
2: And
3: late roster.
2: I heard the morning show guys talking a lot of noise with their former teammates. Went to Rommel. Who's supposed to win this game?
3: Rommel.
2: Okay.
3: Yeah, well, it's a 5A and a 2A team. I don't know what you are. Is UHI 2A, 3A? I'm not sure. I don't know.
2: There have been years where UHI has been able to compete with just about anybody. I was just wondering if this was one.
3: They're not having double-digit, D1 or Power 4 signees. So those days are over, but they have some talent, but it's spotty. And so that was kind of where nobody's got numbers like Catholic last week, who kind of – and that was kind of the result of that matchup at a Jamboree last week. But I was at the doubleheader in a dome last year before Carr played American Heritage. It was UHI and Rommel. And the game was close till Rommel's kind of numbers in their power, even with Lamar Brown in the mix, kind of took over. So you take over. Look, the bridge is closed now, Charlie. Huey P's closed.
2: Yeah.
3: So all them kids that were coming from the West Bank when they were winning state championships at Rommel, Hank Tierney's got them locked down at Shaw. But when you take your best athlete who's playing quarterback and you got a guy like Nussmeier and then you can move him to wide receiver, that's a nice addition. And so Rommel's probably going to be superior in the trenches as a 5A team. It should be against a lower classification team.
2: Lane Kiffin, get a chance to go out and see his son tonight.
3: That was spurred a little bit of, like the Lafayette Christian running back who is now at UHI tonight. So it spurred a little interest in getting to UHI because, the LSU head coach is going to be at the games.
2: The last time I went to a game with Lane Kiffin?
3: Last time you went to a game involving Lane Kiffin?
2: That he was there, a high school game.
3: It was Episcopal and Newman.
2: We went to watch EJ. He was watching Arch, I think.
3: Yeah, I went to watch my son.
2: Yeah.
3: He got a sack.
2: He did. Last time I was at a high school game.
4: The infamous high school bounty gate situation.
3: I don't know what the hell you're talking about, Max.
2: No idea.
3: Okay, we're talking about dog crap, okay, on this show.
2: I think it's gotten its run.
3: It should. Max identified. I couldn't look. The big dumper.
2: We are here. Gosh. We're here at Ruffino's. Come on out and see us for lunch as we make the turn towards the afternoon, heading into the holiday weekend and the opening day for LSU. 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
5: 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By now, you know that we do our show every other Tuesday at the Crown Town Room at Dozie Place. 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The tamales are the most popular appetizer, but don't forget the seared tuna with a sriracha glaze for the perfect blend of sweet and spicy. You can't go wrong also with the flash fried oysters or the shrimp. The porterhouse is the perfect steak to share. Strip on one side, fillet on the other, prepare it at different temps if you like, bone in to maximize flavor. Dozie Place on

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7: Lock of the Week Friday, presented by Tex Morris at Edward Jones Investments, live here from Rufino's. My buddy Bruce Marshall joins us right now. Bruce, where are you right now? You in Vegas?
8: I'm in Vegas. Yes, I am.
7: Okay. Anything going on there? Because nothing's going on in Baton Rouge. So.
8: Oh, yeah, no, real quiet there. I guess we can both be thankful we're not Greg Schiano today. Can you imagine facing the reality? You got beat
7: Charlie
8: by UMass,
7: brought up,
8: and you got boat raced by UMass. That doesn't happen too much to a Big Ten coach, does it?
7: Yeah, 4-touchdown favorite that loses by 3 touchdowns, and you won 4th and 12, 78-yard TD pass was a blatant offensive interference. Look, the guy missed it. They missed calls. I get it, but who could have been worse is what I'm trying to say. And we're talking about a team that we were making a case maybe that might be the worst team in D1. Well, that's not the case. My money's on Sacramento State. But anyway, Schiano, 7th year. Charlie brought up the point that this is a different AD. The current president of the Rutgers University is the former president of LSU that worked with Brian Kelly. Brian Kelly, who has in his contract that he has to show that he's interviewing with some teams, may have said he was interviewed, but not really interviewed, reportedly, allegedly. But anyway.
9: AD also is a former LSU administrator. Kelly's in.
7: So, I don't know, but this isn't going to help him or hurt him, Charlie. So, his review here is he didn't have the work ethic.
9: No, I was told that he had a very good working relationship with the president and the president's office, for what that's worth.
7: I agree. I'm getting that kind of money for not really bust,

0: I would have a good relationship.
1: Well, what I meant was that the president was in favor of him. And
2: Bruce,
1: for whatever that's
2: Bruce, you weigh in on all the college athletics. It's not college athletics anymore. It's professional, okay? It's a non-salary cap league. I mean, until they, you know, they get a hold of things. But we've been around the college sports scene for a long time, and we know that some things were not always unsavory, and they had something, you know. But now it's all above the board, and just your whole thoughts on. I know Kiffin is not your kind of guy stylistically, personality-wise, not a lot of people's kind of guy, but he did give in a tough league, get Ole Miss to heights. I hadn't seen since Johnny Vaught, and I know historically you can appreciate that as well.
3: Yeah, hey, I like Lane Kiffin. Looks like a fun guy to hang out with, so what the heck there? Here's what from 1,500 miles away in Nevada, what sort of get me about this, and you're right, everything you say, but, you know, the courtroom stuff just keeps continuing, and I don't see that stopping. The pickle that LSU has put itself in here is, because of this ruling in Baton Rouge, the latest one last night, it's almost like if LSU decided they don't want to, you know, they're not going to make these couple players eligible, then they would have they'd be in violation of a court order, and the players could go back to court and sue. And the other side, you got the SEC waiting there with its own federal lawsuit and ready to pounce, and they're going to challenge this ruling in Baton Rouge last night. From out here, I am wondering, I know Virg Osbury was part of that lawsuit that the SEC filed, but I, at least out here, I haven't heard him. I haven't heard a peep from Jim Dalton, the chancellor. Now, maybe he has said something. I just haven't heard.
1: The president issued a statement this morning. The president of LSU issued a statement about this morning.
3: Okay,
2: it basically says that, you know, respect the courts, but we're working with the SEC and the NCAA. You know, it's sort of kind of playing a very diplomatic type of type of thing after sort of a little bit of a, I don't know, you know, entertaining type of setting. I mean, or kind of a I don't know. I don't know how to dub that. It was, they kind of ran. Sankey was on the stand for like 3.5-4 hours.
1: He was.
2: I mean, they kind of, I don't know. I just, we're just a little bit worried about winning the battle but losing the war long term maybe some, you know, that you know, we're creating an enemy in the office that could hurt LSU in the long run.
3: That's exactly it. And the two things I thought were one, I mean, it is crying out for somebody to grab the wheel at LSU, not Kiffin. That's like letting my grandson do the shopping at the store, and all you'd get are cookies and ice cream. You know, somebody's got to grab the wheel there. But second, is this a hill you really want to die on for LSU, just in case this thing goes so sideways? I wonder the upside of all this just doesn't seem that great. And it just looks sort of like it's really puzzling from this side. But the happiest people, have your son grow up to be a lawyer, Jimmy. These lawyers are making a lot of money here.
2: Let's get to the game. Sorry.
1: And hang on real quick. Somebody has grabbed the wheel here. The governor, the president, the athletic director, and the head coach are in lockstep. They wanted this, okay? They actively pursued this. Nobody was coerced into anything by the coach. They are all in lockstep. They wanted this. So that you may not like where they're steering it, but they got the wheel.
2: And there's also a part of where this is not just LSU athletes, okay? There's a lot more. There were 44 players in court.
4: Now, didn't they get reduced with the SEC, just SEC only,
1: yes,
4: yesterday? So it wasn't really 44 when all was said and done.
1: In this case, but the Texas case is still out there. But
2: there's a lot of, from the other side, is that, well, LSU was the one in Kiffin. There's a lot of sort of, you know, it's all LSU, and it's not. So,
1: but Bruce, we agree with the second part of what you said, which is all of this worth it? And we're like, look, this is an awful lot of effort for. What are you getting?
2: Yeah, we don't think the juice is worth the squeeze on this point. Yeah,
3: It was Kiffin's idea to start with, though, and maybe these other guys jumped in, but I mean he lit the fuse on this thing, I believe.
1: Yes, so, but they could have stopped him at any point.
2: The timing of being fresh as far as say we're going to support you, it's a little Kiffin having too much of a say so on these type of things is kind of compromising you a little bit. Let's move on. Five pack. Come on. Yeah. Give me five picks, Bruce.
3: All righty. How about tonight out on the farm where I was up there last week? I did not end up going to that Hawaii game, but that might have been good. Stanford, that was a weird game last week. They did. They blew a big lead. Then they came back and won pretty exciting last week, the way that went against Hawaii. Davis Warren looked pretty good at quarterback. They've got a good, decent running back in Micah Ford. They have a game under their belt. First game for Darren Mensah, the other side for Miami. The one thing, these ACC teams that go out to the Bay Area, to play a night game, that's the reverse scheduling from Stanford and Cal going to the East Coast. And I think it's a little bit tricky, and it has proven in the past. Miami almost blew that game at Cal. He should have lost 2 years ago. And so this game's going to end after the Hurricanes' bedtime, I think. I'm going to take Stanford plus all those points tonight. That's one in Palo Alto tonight.
2: Okay.
3: Tomorrow.
2: And don't worry, Matt Humans held you. He was at that game last week. So to see that crazy scoop and score cover at the end, so in Palo Alto.
3: Wow. That was wild last week. That was. Two, let's go to a couple on the weekend. How about Boston College tomorrow? Scott Satterfield at Cincinnati. It really ended badly last year for Cincinnati. We know, well, then Sorsby left. He's got a lot of portal guys coming in. He's got the quarterback from Georgia Southern. I mean, they've got a pretty new look team. And I thought Bill O'Brien last year, he kept that thing. Boston College had a really rough go early in the season. They had some staff issues there. The quarterback, Lonergan, who's at Rutgers, wasn't any good last year, and they started to play better when the kid from Florida International started to play late in the year. You're getting a touchdown, maybe 7.5 with BC. They played pretty well down the stretch last year. They like this transfer quarterback from the FCS. McKenzie comes from Saginaw Valley State, the same conference that sent Trinidad Chambliss to Ole Miss. I would give Boston College a shot as a very interesting underdog tomorrow at Cincinnati. Another one, I'm wondering about Boise at Oregon, and I know there's some support out there for Boise a little bit. They played Oregon tough 2 years ago. That's when they had Ashton Jenny, 37-34. But interesting note, it's now 10 straight against Power 4 conference foes that Boise has lost. They actually haven't beaten one of them since the opener of 2019 when they beat Florida State in Tallahassee. Now, can they stay within this big number? Well, last year they got boat raced by Washington in the bowl game. They got boat raced by Notre Dame, boat raced by BYU. All those games are three TD scores. And they weren't the same last year. And even though Maddox Madsen is back, Boise is a step or two down. Oregon looks like it, you know, they kept Dante Moore there. I wonder what the nil budget is for Oregon. I mean, this guy, he'd have been the second pick in the NFL draft if he went out. And all those defensive guys, too, they kept. Big nil budget. I think Oregon might get them tomorrow. So I'll take Oregon over Boise.
2: I think Oregon, Charlie, that study you were doing with the estimated player budgets was like third or something like that.
1: Yeah.
2: By the way, that 37-34 you know, that win with Ashton Genty. It's the only time Oregon has beaten Boise in four matchups. So Boise 3-1 head-to-head in this one. Brucey, next.
3: Yeah, LeGarrette Blount, the punch, too. That was back in 16.
2: Thursday night game, right? Wasn't it Thursday night game?
1: It was.
2: Yeah.
3: Yes. Yes, it was. Okay, how about this one under the radar? Central Michigan tomorrow. This is interesting. New Mexico is laying some points in Albuquerque. Their quarterback, Jack Lane, is out for the year, and he hurt his elbow, re-injured it. This is a late development at New Mexico. So Jason Eck is going to have to go with his other quarterbacks, none of whom has demonstrated they can throw, especially that backup Lobstein, who does not wear socks, by the way. and I would urge him to wear some socks. But they look like Air Force with him in there. He does not like to throw. He just runs. And I think this game is going to move pretty quickly against Central Michigan, which runs pretty well, too. And Matt Drinkle did not do a bad job last year with Central Michigan. Got him bowl eligible. This game, and they run the ball a lot, too, and their quarterback Flores is a runner. I think this may be closer than the odds makers think. I'm going to give Central Michigan a shot. One more. Apple Cup.
2: Central Michigan plus 10.5, okay. At New Mexico. Okay. The Apple Cup, yep. Sunday afternoon.
3: Yeah, one more. That Apple Cup. I think Washington State's in some big trouble here. Third different coach in as many years, and they had a couple of really good ones, and Jake Dickert and Jimmy Rogers the last couple of years, keeping them afloat. Kirby Moore comes in. He has not been a head coach before. He comes in from he's only 35. He's coming in from Missouri staff where he was Eli's offensive coordinator. But again, a complete revamp there. They're bringing in a quarterback from the Big Sky, Hinnick from UC Davis. They've got a complete revamp on defense, fifth different coordinator in 6 years. The whole team is different. Washington boat raced Washington State last year in Pullman. They got Damon Williams back. You guys remember the saga with him in January, but he stayed in Seattle. He's got some weapons. And Washington really ran up some scores against bad teams last year. They had trouble against better teams. Washington State is not a better team. Apple Cup. Glad they're still playing this one. They're not playing Oregon State, by the way, but they're still playing this one. Washington will take care of that big number Sunday in Seattle.
2: What is that number? Right?
1: 23.5.
2: 23.5. So, Bruce, they had on Van Pelt had on Reese Davis, who's down here last night. He talked about he's just worried about just sort of the chipping away at the college game. It's not it's not amateur anymore. Let's face it. Okay, it's a professional league, but I mean, then I turn on the TV and I try to block out all the newsy stuff in the off season because it's more difficult and it's impossible for us to dodge it when we're the epicenter of all the damn attention in the college football off the field right now. But damn it, man, when you put on did you see the atmosphere in Atlanta last night when they're running out and the bands are playing? It was just if it's possible to just turn on the TV and watch the games, I don't know if the product's ever been better. The atmospheres and the level of play, I understand with being more having more incentive, but are people going to turn off for the college? I mean, it's not what it used to be. It's never going to be. But damn, it still has a lot to offer.
3: It does. People love it. It's a spectacle, and I'm glad somebody was enjoying that Georgia Tech Colorado game last night, because I sure wasn't watching it on TV. But no, you're right. I mean, it's never been more, more fun like that. And really, I mean, you think about it. I mean, it's still some guys go into the NFL a little bit earlier, and there's all this nil money and all. But is it really any different than years ago in the quality of the players and where they're going? I mean, it's still the better player just still going to the better schools. There's some mechanics and jumping through hoops with some of that now. But it's still. The basic player thing is the same. The players, this is a superior group of players because they're getting paid a lot of money compared to the players 15 years ago. No, they were superior players 15 years ago. They were all going to, Texas and yep. Alabama too. And, it's the same thing now. So it's not that much different. And the spectacle is so good. No matter what college football tries to do to hurt itself, the fans love it. And that's the bottom line.
2: Thank you, Bruce. Enjoyed it. Bruce Marshall each and every week. I'm from the Gold Sheet. Thank you, Brucey. Good luck this weekend. Charlie, you know another thing, too?
1: Yeah.
2: I think it's going to be a pretty good rating tomorrow.
1: Yeah.
2: Because who affects the rating is the peripheral people.
1: Yeah.
2: Haven't they kind of heard something about this that –
1: Even you before know, all of this, you had this the part. Most the most media credentials for celebrities. No, no. You had the ticket prices are significant.
2: We talk about lack of competition. It's a tremendously weak card. You don't have any competition. It is the brand best matchup of the weekend. Forget the ratings if you want, but it's also they're from the no publicity is bad publicity kind of thought, that the people who affect the rate, we don't count. Your words, not mine.
1: Yeah.
2: As far as
1: we're
2: watching.
1: I'll stand by that.
2: We're watching regardless. I'm watching every game tomorrow, okay, regardless. So, but the peripheral people have had, everybody wants to, you know, kind of talk about this. And it's going to indirectly promote the product. People, it's going to draw attention to, you know, to the television.
1: And it's an opportunity for LSU to fire back, and they need to fire back, because the narrative of this story, look, I don't agree with what LSU did here. I wouldn't have done it myself, but let the facts stand up here. And it's time for LSU to fire back here and say, listen, yes, we're going back and get these players. We are not the only ones. We're just the only ones being sued, but we're not the only ones. There's a half a dozen other schools in the conference that are doing this, so where's the outrage there? And you need to fire back on this NFL narrative and say, because all that's being reported, and Chris, we love Chris, but Chris is getting this story out on the West Coast, and we're getting an idea of how this is being reported and how it's being consumed. These were NFL players. The hell they were NFL players. They were in camp for 15 minutes, which is not all that dissimilar to any number of other guys that are signing contracts and going back to college this week. It's time for LSU to start to turn the story a little bit back. Yeah, we did this. Yeah, we went to court. Instead of the lawyers taking the victory lap that they did yesterday, put the facts out there about what is happening in all of college football and say, hey, listen, if the SEC wants to go after us, that's fine. Go after Texas and South Carolina.
2: Well, you asked
1: and
2: me,
1: Kentucky
2: I was around,
1: and Missouri too.
2: Around the country, and people were, you asked me what they were saying. Well, this is, you just heard.
1: They're reading the headlines.
2: Well, that's how it's being, well, because Kiffin is such a target.
1: Yes,
2: you knew that.
1: He is.
2: When you went after him.
1: And we knew that was coming. It's the whole Lane Kiffin package, but you have an opportunity tomorrow night, whether it's the play-by-play team, College Game Day is here. Everybody's got, at LSU's got Nick Saban's phone number.
2: What are you looking for in that leadership right now?
1: Well, okay.
2: Because it seems like it's blind loyalty to where whatever Lane wants to drive.
1: Then Lane needs to get out in front of him. He's going to be on Game Day tomorrow. Okay. I'm dying to hear Nick Saban tomorrow morning.
2: Actually, you know, we questioned his, as far as your comfort level of being Lane Kiffin being your leadership, yeah. but he has done I agree. I mean, there's been way better players and a way better pro prospects than these two that LSU are talking about playing that came back for another year when they were eligible for the draft because it was more attractive to them this current landscape, way more. 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
6: Lock it a week. We got games, Charlie. 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
0: Let's start Friday night tonight. Stanford take 24.5 against Miami. It's a pretty balanced attack for Stanford last week. 310 in the air, 173 on the ground. They played three quarters of reasonable defense against Hawaii. Kind of broke down in the fourth quarter. Team playing their second game versus team playing in the opener. They're at home. A lot of travel for Miami, a lot of points. Hurricanes breaking in four new offensive linemen and the quarterback. I think, and we like the quarterback an awful lot, but maybe everything doesn't gel right off the bat. Give me Stanford and the points. Let Miami get out of there with like a 17, maybe a 20-point win. We'll take the tree plus 24.5.
6: Tree.
0: We'll take Cal plus 2.5 against UCLA. Two first-year coaches, but two returning quarterbacks. That's a little unusual in today's NCAA. Jaron Keawe Sangapulateli. He had his moments last year. They were 7-6. He had really good, some decent wins on that card. They beat Minnesota. They won at Louisville. They beat SMU. Four of their five offensive line starters are back. They brought in the All-Mountain West tight end. They brought in an All-MAC receiver. So they've actually stop me if you've heard this before, but because I don't remember. Cal's actually put a little bit of money into this thing. I thought for sure Sanga Pulitelli was going somewhere else after that freshman season.
6: The new president has

0: an athletic background, or at least an appreciation for athletics, and know he's been very public about his vision. Knows that we're willing to lose money to promote the school. Not that they need it as far as the academic side's always, they're top five every year as public universities, yeah. Ranked so.
1: So we'll take them. All those they're at home. They're getting points. UCLA. I think this is a major rebuild. They were 3-9 a year ago. I know they kept the quarterback Nico, but you got about a half mix of James Madison and what's left from UCLA. I think that this is a fairly big rebuild at UCLA. I'm gonna take Cal plus 2.5. Apple Cup in September. Washington, yes. State plus 23.5 at Washington. I'm going against Bruce here, and he's got me doubting myself. Wazoo was competitive a year ago in some decent games at Ole Miss, at Virginia. Now, this is a whole new group, so I don't know. But this is just an awful lot of points in a rivalry game. And he brought up Damon Williams. Any hard feelings left over from that between him and the coach, him and the team? I don't know. I might be reaching here a little bit. It's not a big – I'm not in any way going off the deep end on this pick, but I'm going to take a lot of points in the rivalry game, Washington State plus 23.5. I'll take Louisville on Sunday, plus 6.5 against Ole Miss. That game is in Nashville. This is a lot of points to give a Jeff Brohm offense that returns 9 starters, the whole offensive line, both starting wide receivers, basically everything but the quarterback. And Lincoln Kleinholz is a new quarterback after 3 years of backing up at Ohio State. He's a great athlete, so you may see him take off and run a good bit. That's an awful lot of offensive firepower. We know you can go to Ohio State on a quarterback scholarship, even if you don't start. You might be pretty good. LSU fans know a little bit about that. I'm not saying Lincoln Kleinholz is Joe Burrow, but he is going to run the football a good bit. Ole Miss... I thought they rode the momentum of the regular season into postseason last year, and all that was fine. But this is a whole off season. To expect them to pick up where they left off

0: points of total offense, 85 yards in penalties. Can you clean that up a little bit from week one to week two, get the kinks worked out a little bit? I love Kevin Jennings, but he lost both of his starting offensive tackles, and they lost their whole defensive line, and they got to go on the road. I'll take the Noles in a minor upset at home on Monday night against SMU.
1: All right, so Stanford plus 24.5, and yes, for 3.5, I guess 50 minutes of that game, they completely controlled it despite the stupid score, a fortunate cover at the end against Hawaii. And, yeah, the quarterback looked good. And he took his team when they, after that flurry that Hawaii took the lead, took his team right down with a long sustained touchdown drive. Cal, that line went from 1.5 to 2.5. Very interesting here. Both teams have returning starting quarterbacks. Both teams have new coaches. Both teams are having sort of new optimism. It's Labor Day weekend. It's just, the time of optimism. But one president is still in place, and he's trying to put a commitment to the athletics in Berkeley. And one school just fired their athletic director because he spent too much money.
0: You know, and hired a guy pro bono to be the interim athletic director.
1: Yes.
0: That's a fair way. You know you're having financial problems when you got to hire your AD pro bono.
1: Yes, I'm a Power Four intern AD. So anyway, Cal plus a 2.5, an expected big crowd, a really big crowd expected in that game for Berkeley.
0: What is that? The stadium holds about 40,000. It's not
1: big. It's 50.
0: It's 50. Okay.
1: Are you counting the free sites and the trees?
0: I'm just seeing if they can fill the seats that they got because they usually don't.
1: I think it's about I think it's about 50. So we'll see. And okay.
0: If they get 50,000, that's a lot.
1: A geographical former Pac 8, Pac 10, Pac 12 members. So it does make sense right there. Washington State in the Apple Cup. I don't know about that, the Damon Williams or what was it Williams? It's 2026. You know, 20 years ago, maybe, but I'm not sure about that. I think they're just happy to have the best players on their roster. Louisville plus 6.5. Ole Miss going to be very interesting. You know, long term, I want to see how they if they stay committed because Kiffin did ask them to give more and support more than they ever have. And they did. And he still left them, you know, without coaching when they were set up for the playoffs. So that's going to be interesting. Yes, he's going to run the ball more. He is a guy that trusts his legs a little bit more than his arm right now. We'll see about Brom. Traditionally, he's very good as an underdog. And then, yes, Florida State. It looked ugly. Well, this is probably a pros versus Joes. A lot of people on SMU. I do like Jennings. I think he's going to have a good year. He was injured a lot last year. We know about SMU. A little bit of a bounce here after their successful playoff run. It wasn't a successful playoff appearance in Happy Valley, but still, with the be interesting to see the SMU team this year in Florida State. Yes, they got a game under their belt. That's a sort of a theme for you in two of your five picks this weekend.
2: Jeez, Charlie, I'm not going to be able to pick anything with you tomorrow. You only got two plays for Saturday. They're all Sunday and Monday.
0: Well, I'm just trying to give you the standalone games. I'm trying to give you something to root
2: Perfect.
0: For.
2: Perfect. That's even better.
1: He's extended it, Max. He said, come
2: Long
1: on.
2: Long weekend, Labor Day weekend. Come on.
1: To me,
0: plus, I got to work tomorrow.
1: Don't.
2: There you go. That might be the answer.
1: Don't try and criticize Charlie's content.
2: No. Did he beat us last year?
0: I beat y'all every year.
2: I think
1: claims he won.
2: Massaro did win, but I think
1: he claims he won.
0: Three of us.
2: If we exclude Massaro, I don't know. After his LSU comments,
0: feels like I won.
1: Well, there's. I mean, he's look. This is
2: I
1: what
2: agree
1: we bring
2: with a lot of what he says. Honestly,
1: we bring people on, and you know, as far as outside, is it being covered a little bit slanted toward maybe a little bit embarrassing toward the wow by you and all that? Yes, it's clickbait, man. You know, it's part of it, but part of it is
0: the juicy story.
1: Part of it is self-induced.
0: Yeah,
2: sure.
1: So, you know, you gotta know that when you're doing certain things. I just worry about if we tried to go out of our way to humiliate the commissioner a little bit more than was necessary yesterday. And that everybody likes a good laugh. It's a price.
0: Well, that's what I thought in the post game.
1: There's a price for comedy.
0: In the post game, I thought the lawyers were grandstanding a pretty good bit after that. It's like, this ain't the last case, boys. And the next case might not be in Louisiana.

0: Well, a little bit of showboat before the clock hits zero, huh?
1: Yeah. Mm.
0: It's a long, long.
1: I hope it works out. But you know, home court advantage, the pun. Okay, seems to matter where these litigations take place, doesn't it?
0: No question about it. You know, we're over here at Ruffino's again. We talked about our great lunch specials in addition to our regular lunch menu, the panko fried oysters, the crawfish mac and cheese. A lot of people here at the bar talking about the crawfish mac and cheese. Really enjoyed entree features throughout the entire weekend. If you're coming here for dinner this weekend or even a little Sunday brunch, 14-ounce dry aged ribeye in the pans here. Chilean sea bass are our surf and turf options in the menu for the entire weekend. Long in a week!
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0: Give me that parboiled rice every Monday at the Odd House, baby. Light, fluffy, man, firm, long grain rice. Love it with the white beans, the red beans, little catfish. I like the grilled pork chops, Charlie. Do not throw away that ham for the holidays. You got that ham bone, put it in the freezer, put it in a slow cooker with your red beans or white beans. That is a difference maker for your beans and rice, Charlie. Let's get to it. All right. First of all, San Jose State. You know, it's 3.5 minutes to go in the third quarter, 35-3, and our buddy, Mr. Lincoln Riley, puts a lot of those reserves in. He said third team a defense in there for a lot.

0: those points. They scored 23 points the rest of the game in the last quarter plus 3 minutes. It's affected their overall box score, certainly. Backdoor cover for the spread. The over hit as well, but it was misleading. Eastern Michigan went under last week. I'm looking at some people say take Eastern Michigan. I'm not so sure. I like the Hawaii transfer that threw the ball for San Jose State a little bit. So I'm going to go attack the under on the misleading score, under 55.5, Eastern Michigan, San Jose State on the gray turf in Ypsilanti. Alabama in ECU. Alabama couldn't run the football. I'd say the worst rushing attack since 1957, Charlie. Next year they brought in a guy named Paul Bear Bryant. Played the first game at Mobile against LSU on their way to the national championship that year. I digress, but they were really, really bad running the football. Now they brought in four of the five offensive linemen, brought in a new offensive line coach, and they say we're committed to running the football this year. Easier said than done for a finesse-oriented coach as following up from a guy that prioritized physicality. I think they will try and run the ball more. I think they have it's wise. It would be nice for a freshman starting quarterback, but still I think they're going to be a slow start here. I'm taking Alabama ECU first half under 28.5. First half unders, by the way, how'd that work out in Champaign last night? 55-yard Hail Mary at the buzzer. Thanks a lot. Anyway, Oklahoma State, new coach. And talking about a coach who really didn't adapt. We talk about Dabo all the time. I think Mike Gundy as well. Didn't win a conference game after 20 straight winning seasons in Stillwater. Man, Oklahoma State, Drew Mestermaker, he's a pro. We know about his interesting path, you know, as a punter or a safety. And next thing you know, he's a Division I quarterback and putting up all kinds of numbers. Yes, some of those numbers are a product of the system, but they brought in a lot of new coaches. And also you hire a coach that your biggest complaint was before. Gundy didn't adapt to the new era of roster building. This guy will. Tulsa, limited NIL budget there. Give me the Pokes in a revenge spot on the road here, minus 13.5. Like teams playing a game under their belt, but then it's a little bit too much love thrown in. There's reaction and there's overreactions to the 8 games that were played in week 0 last weekend. One of them is Memphis. And Memphis they benefited from UNLV totally botching that possession right before half that could have given them a 10 or 14 point lead. Instead, they got nothing out of it. Memphis wins the game outright. They go into Arkansas State. Butch Jones is still there. He's put together a decent roster as well. And also, off of a big win against UNLV on the road, they've got Boise State next week. Sandwich spot here. Taking the Red Wolves plus the 10.5 against Memphis. And then we're playing a game where we just doing game day, tailgating. Are they actually playing tomorrow in the Tiger Stadium?
1: 6:49
0: kick. With all the nonsense and shenanigans and, you know, and everything about this, LSU's put together a damn good roster. I go, yo, well, there's a lot of new moving parts. It's going to take some time to kind of for cohesiveness. Well, I go back to his first game in the league as head coach in the COVID year where supposedly, we don't know, we don't know exactly how much they were practicing in Oxford, but they delayed a top five team in their opener and they put up over 600 yards of offense that day. I'm fine with the offense. I think the offense is going to be just good. And I think that LSU might have more talented pieces in their offensive personnel than Ole Miss did in that 2020 season. Well, not only that, but also the defense is really, really good. It may allow a lane to play that up-tempo more because they have such a deep rotation defensive front. Going against a first-time starter on the road in a hostile environment, I got a feeling it'll be a little bit hostile tomorrow night. I mean, the Tigers minus 10. We normally do not pick the LSU game, but I had to pick them in this one. LSU minus 10, Arkansas State plus 10.5, Oklahoma State minus 13.5. First half under 28.5, Alabama and East Carolina, and Eastern Michigan, San Jose State under 55.5.
1: Lane Kiffin in first games or right out of the chute at new places. 2009, he scored 63 in his first game at Tennessee. That was against an outman Western Kentucky team. 2010 at USC, they won their first four games, averaged 37 a game, and that's while they were on probation. You talked about the game at Ole Miss, obviously. And at Florida Atlantic, they increased their point production by 2 full touchdowns a game. They did get out of the gate a little bit rough that year because they opened with Wisconsin, who was not bad that year. But once they got past Wisconsin and a really good Navy team that year, they were 11-1 the rest of the way. So he has produced very quickly in his when he is relocated.
0: Max, let's get to your five-pack. Let's go before we jammed up against a heartbreak at the top of the hour.
2: Yes, yeah, so a little geography lesson here with my first two picks. Texas State is in the Pac-12. Texas State moved to the Pac-12 this year. Okay, sure, I guess. But they're playing at Texas this week, and they've got a lot of returning offense. G.J. Kinney's a great offensive coach, third in returning offensive yards in the country. They've got Brad Jackson, a really good quarterback. They put up points. Texas maybe looking ahead to Ohio State a little bit. The defense, I'm worried about their secondary just a little bit. So I'll take the team total over 14.5 for Texas State. I like the over, and I like the points, so that's the best way to do it. Texas State team total over 14.5. Another geography lesson. Northern Illinois is in the Mountain West now. Okay, all right, fair. Northern Illinois. They return zero starters on defense. They're going to Iowa, who has actually been an over team over the last couple years since they got rid of Brian Ferentz. And the interesting thing here is they have not named a starting quarterback for the season. They're going to do a split quarterback in this matchup between Jeremy Heklinski from Wake Forest and Hank Brown, who you may remember from Auburn. So a tryout means they might be a little bit more willing to score points in the second half. So I'll take over 44.5 between Northern Illinois and Iowa. Mississippi State, -28.5 against UL Monroe. A lot of talk about Kamario Taylor. A lot of respect for them in that offense. This is a chance for a coach on the hot seat to maybe run up the score against the ULM team that has a new offensive coordinator. And they are not really set up very well for a matchup against an SEC opponent. They have been outmatched in the last couple years under Brian Vincent against their upper competition. I actually think ULM will be competent when they get into Sun Belt play, but in this game, I think Mississippi State runs up the score, bullies as the Bulldogs, -28.5. Louisville, +6.5 against Ole Miss. This is going to be my lock of the week until it's gone from 7 to 6.5. It was actually 7.5 at one point earlier this week. I'm still going to take the points here with Louisville. It's Jeff Brohm as an underdog. Charlie mentioned it. Ole Miss, I think they might take a step back. I think they've got the coaching advantage, and they return a very experienced offensive line. Their running back is good to go after an injury in camp. And finally, lock of the week. Tulane, Duke, -51.5. Tulane's running back, Jamari McClure, is out for this game. That was announced. It was expected, but nevertheless, I think their offense is going to heavily revolve around the running game, so this is a big blow for their offense, in my opinion. And Duke, they go from Darian Mensah to Walker Egan. That's a step down in offense. So overall, Tulane, I'm not very optimistic about their chances with Will Hall. I don't think their offense is going to put up points, so I'll take the under as my lock of the week between Tulane and
0: Duke. We talked about Darius Mensah and, you know, compared him to Beck and things like that. You know, finished second in the country in passing at Duke. And he has something that Beck doesn't have either. He's got an ACC championship ring.
1: Sure does.
0: Miami has never won the ACC championship.
1: Wow. And you know, when they came in the league, remember the talk was the championship game was going to be Florida State and it was Miami every year.
0: It was for a few. And,
1: now, but they never faced each other in the championship game. They're never going to play anybody else.
0: They never did?
1: No.
0: I can't remember.
1: Not
0: I know that Miami beat Florida State. I think it was in the Orange Bowl 2003. You know, but that was a bowl game when they were in the same conference. They did beat them that year. But I remember we were doing a show for the 2003 National Championship game. We were watching the Rose Bowl, and then that was the game that came after. We watched the Michigan, the Michigan-USC Rose Bowl, and then watched Florida State-Miami in the Orange Bowl. But anyway, I'm only guy in the locker room who's got an ACC championship ring. What's up with you guys? So, and anyway, yes, Max, that's funny. Northern Illinois to the Mountain West Conference. Sacramento State is in the MAC.
1: That Mississippi State game is the same time as LSU, so obviously I'm not going to be able to watch that live, but I do want to go back and take a look at some of that on Sunday because Kamario Taylor has turned up heads in his camp. They are raving about him. We'll see if it's
0: he is an it matches. Extreme athlete who they're trying to make quarterback. In that game against Ole Miss, he just, once they adjusted and concentrated on his legs instead of his arm, it was over, and Ole Miss ran away in a tough spot with a ton of distractions with a Lane Kiffin coach team. But the other thing is, man, I got to see it, you know, in live, you know, live action with his arm. I mean, we've seen this a million times. Elite athlete, can they make him a throw?
2: They're at Minnesota next week, so that might be a better opportunity for you, Charlie.
0: And also with your boy from coming from Ohio State, you know, with Jeff Brohm, we'll have to see if he's able to make some easier throwing opportunities for him as well. Lock it a week. 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
4: Start at 1:30 at Rouse's. We've got our whole staff is involved in pregame, of course. We've got an interview with Virgil Osberry that we'll have for you. And we'll lead you right into the LSU Sports Radio Network's game day. So 5 hours plus, because I think the kickoff is officially 6:49.
3: Yeah. I think Tiffin even referenced that in his weekly press lunch. And so no football Sunday. That starts the following week when the NFL season starts. So football Sunday, our first football Sunday, will be a week from Sunday at the DraftKings Sportsbook at Bally's. All of our week football Sundays will be in town this year. Between the DraftKings Sportsbook at Bally's, walk-ons in Burbank, and walk-ons in Brule. So we will be at where they all have the NFL Sunday tickets. So we got the whole everybody and then some new additional handicappers for football Sunday. Monday will be across the street. There is no weekly press. It's going to be a Tuesday press luncheon. So Monday, 11 a.m. to 1 p.m. at Chris's Specialty Foods. They are open for Labor Day, not the cafe, but the but for the grilling items for Labor Day weekend. So we are working on. I think the whole lineup work on them.
4: Any predictions about what Saban will say tomorrow about all of this?
3: I think he's been pretty much. I think he's going to be player. You know, like the courts a little bit, but I don't know.
4: I'm interested in the narrative. You know, because Reese Davis, I thought on Van Pelt, I saw the same interview that you referenced earlier. I thought he was pretty good. I thought he gave at least a fair picture of what's going on here, and didn't just, you know, it's very fashionable right now to just jump on LSU. They are sort of the first penguin through the ice, if you will. But this is not just an LSU SEC problem. This is a college football problem, and nobody wants to see next year that this happens again. That anybody with any eligibility left that's going to the NFL and into a camp.
3: No, it's about the class 2020.
4: Well, for now,
3: yeah.
4: Okay,
3: yeah.
4: And you hope that doesn't spiral out. I don't think anybody wants that. So, start dealing with it as an entire college football problem instead of just, oh, well, that's Lane Kiffin, you know, doing his
5: deal. Charlie, I think it's going to be a bigger picture thing. If you saw the commercials yesterday during the games, he's Saban has endorsed the Protect College Sports Act. So
3: yes.
5: I think he's going to make it a bigger picture about how the NCAA screwed this up and that the player – I think you're right. He's going to be more
3: player
5: friendly.
3: One thing we failed to mention in Roos's statement, he talked about that as important to, you know, move on the Protect College Sports Act.
4: Yeah.
3: That was in his brief, you know, maybe, you know, a paragraph statement that he had. But I think Saban will talk about that as well. And, you know, as far as conspiracy theories, about to make it such a circus to get this thing – you know,
4: it's a very short window.
3: Who's your peripheral? You know, your periphery is your Congress,
4: yeah.
3: You know, as far as college sports are concerned. But I just have a problem with Saban. So many things he says, but

0: 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He was all about a competitive advantage for him, not competitive balance.
1: 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All right. 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
10: Welcome in. Hunt Palmer coming to you from the Raising Cane Studio downtown in the capital city on this Football Friday. It means we're brought to you by Quirks Cajun Fried Fish and Shrimp. Jordan Kitchens, Casper Spazali back there on the ones and twos. Fired up. You are here with us. We finally made it. LSU and Clemson tomorrow night in Death Valley. We're talking about it with Preston Guy of TigerBait.com in 15 minutes. I've got three players who may not have talked about a lot leading up to this game that I think might be very impactful in this game. We will mix some Saints in. SEC picks against the spread, coming back, top of hour number two. Guess what? I'm already 0-1. We like that. Missouri did not cover last night. I was laying 54.5 for some reason. That's just because I'm an idiot. They didn't cover that. So I'm 0-1 right out of the gate in our SEC picks against the spread. I'll give you the rest of them at 2 o'clock. Have some take it or leave it. My final pick for LSU and Clemson coming up at the end of the show. I am going to talk about LSU's defense preparing for Chad Morris in our opening drive. But first, before we get to that, there is breaking news that I have to react to, even though I don't want to do it. But it is breaking news. Ross Dellinger tweeted at 12:58 p.m. That was 3 minutes ago. I picked up my phone as we were in the intro and saw this tweet. I can't bury this. I have to talk about it. So we'll get to the opening drive. Let's do this first. Clemson, according to Ross Dellinger, has notified LSU that playing former professional players on Saturday may breach the game contract between the schools, per a copy of an email obtained by Yahoo Sports. Clemson intends to play the game and is not seeking financial damages. I don't know what that means. Maybe LSU has to forfeit the game or something. I don't know what the breach of the game contract even means. Does that mean the game doesn't count? I don't know. I'm not an attorney, and I'm just going to be very blunt with you in this little report here. I don't care. If something happens because the contract is voided, I'll react to that. Today, when they're about to play a game in Tiger Stadium that Clemson's already said they're going to play in, I don't care about the game contract. I don't care about the courthouse. I don't care about any of this stuff. I want to talk about the football game. We're talking about it in the opening drive.
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10: How's that for an intro? All right, I'll cool my jets a little bit. I just sat down with Blake Baker about 20 minutes ago. It was a conversation that lasted all of 3 minutes and 15 seconds, and 2 minutes and 25 seconds of that is recorded for my pregame show coming up on Saturday over on LSU Sports Radio.

0: network. So it's not like I got some like super inside sources after an hour with Blake Baker and I got the LSU game plan. But I did ask Blake Baker on the recording, which you will hear tomorrow on the pregame show, about preparing for Chad Morris's Clemson offense. And when I asked the question, he kind of went, huh, it's been interesting. Like, it was a very candid response. And again, it was on the record. You'll hear it. And he said, look, we had to do a lot of research on this. We had to go back and watch Clemson from 2011 to 2014. That was 15 years ago. He's watching tape from 15 years ago. And then they watched some tape when he was at SMU. They've watched tape when he was the head coach at Arkansas. They, of course, watched the COVID year of Auburn football, which is 6 years ago. Chad Morris has not called an offense in 6 years. So, yeah, like everyone is fighting their battles in week one, trying to get prepared for an opponent that inevitably is going to have massive turnover in the transfer portal era. Sometimes you've got a new coordinator, but generally speaking, that coordinator did some coordinating last year. Chad Morris was in the bleachers watching his kid play quarterback in the ACC last year. Now he's calling plays for Clemson. So the challenge that Blake Baker and that LSU defensive staff has in front of it is really an interesting one, because how much different is football than it was in 2011? I went back and looked at Chad Morris's bio. It's impressive when you take the years away. If you just read the statistics, you're like, wow, really good. Four record-setting seasons at Clemson, 2011 to 2014. Clemson was 41-11 over the time Chad Morris was calling the offensive plays. They went 27-6 against the ACC. Over the course of his four seasons at Clemson, the Tigers averaged 468 yards and 36 points per game. That was 9th and 12th, respectively. So a top 10 total offense, a top 12 scoring offense in the nation. Clemson was one of only five programs during his tenure to throw for 15,000 and run for 8,500. Only five teams in the country did that over that time, and Chad Morris's Clemson offense was one of them. In his first 3 years, Clemson and Baylor were the only FBS schools to have a 3,000-yard passer, 1,000-yard receiver, and 1,000-yard rusher every year from 2011 to 2013. Of course, LSU did that in 2013. They were the only SEC team in history to do that. Clemson did it 3 years in a row. You had Taj Boyd breaking ACC career record for touchdowns. You had pros like DeAndre Hopkins, Andre Ellington, Sammy Watkins. You had Martavius Bryant. You had Deshaun Watson and Wayne Gallman. These are names that you absolutely remember. And Clemson averaged 507 yards and 42 points per game in 2013. 507 yards and 40 points per game average. Like, that's impressive stuff. But it was 13 years ago. So, like, it's just such an odd thing to have to go back and look at this. And we know that he went up to Fayetteville and, I mean, fell flat. Did not win a league game. Did not win a league game. Auburn was no great shakes in 2020. So it's very, very interesting that Blake Baker is just approaching this with a completely blank canvas. And you realize this is going to be a game where you have to install your defense, install your principles, understand some of the personnel. Like, you know what Clemson's got on the outside. You've got to deal with Moore and Wesco Jr. Like, that is evident. And you've got to know where they are, know what their strengths are, know what your corners are capable of doing, know that your safeties may need to help at times. Like, you know that. You've seen a game of Christopher Vezina playing quarterback. You understand what he is and what he isn't. He's an okay athlete, okay arm, veteran in terms of college years, not in terms of playing experience. But you kind of got a feel for the personnel. You know the left side of their offensive line looks really, really strong with Jacobs at tackle. Brandon Jacobs' kid's going to play left tackle for them. But the right side may be weak, so you feel like they'll probably play a little bit left-handed. They'll try to run left because they've got better players on the left side of the offensive line. There are some things you can tell by personnel. But in terms of the actual X's and O's that Clemson's going to bring at LSU in this game, it's going to be a game that Blake Baker and his defensive coaching staff are going to have to really be coaching on the fly. That's every game, but you generally speaking have a better idea of what you're looking at. Having not seen a Chad Morris offense in 6 years, is a challenge. And I think Blake Baker is going to have a really good defense this year. And I do know that he's going to have 103,000 on his side, which is certainly going to help. And I don't think that you're facing a dynamic quarterback. I don't think you're facing some sort of mauling offensive line. They got great receivers. But I don't think that the personnel is terrifying. But the unknown is kind of scary in any endeavor, right? Like, it's just, fear of the unknown is a natural thing. And I wouldn't suggest fear is the right word, but I did see in Blake Baker's expression when I asked that question, like, he was like, it's been interesting. So it wasn't like, it was not a boilerplate vanilla answer. There was a little bit of emotion behind it. They've clearly put a lot of time into this, but you're gonna see, my guess is, if you're in the stadium or watching on the television copy, after that first series that LSU sees them, or that first 15 plays they see Clemson run, you're going to see coaches on that whiteboard getting after it, tell what they're trying to do, what their goal is, what personnel they're trying to exploit, where they're trying to get the football. And it's a very, very interesting chess game. We had the conversation entering the Florida State and UCLA games way back when in the Brian Kelly era, when they were playing a week zero game and LSU was not, about whether or not it was an advantage to either get the kinks out or to kind of go into things unknown. Because you don't know, if you're Florida State, what LSU's bringing with the Jaden Daniels offense, UCLA, you're not sure what LSU's going to do with this new personnel and what that's going to look like. But LSU will have seen a game of UCLA playing an FCS team. We'll have seen Florida State. And it turned out LSU got their butts kicked in both of those games. So that advantage of having film didn't necessarily play out. The unknown, though, is an interesting thing. And a lot of people around the country, myself very, very, very much included, rolled their eyes at this hire. This feels right in line with what Dabo Swinney believes in that program, that if we just do things the way we did them from 2011 through 2019, we will have success. We will compete for national championships. And everybody else is looking at the outside going, no, you won't. Get some portal guys. Get an offensive coordinator that has called plays in the last 6 years that didn't have his greatest run of success in 2013. But Dabo doesn't believe that. And it's just everything that you point to in this game goes to the modern way to approach college football, which Lane Kiffin is very much on the forefront of that. Heaven knows they're doing the modern thing in the courthouse. And then the old school way to do things, where we're just going to do things the way we did them when we were awesome, and it'll work. The lazy comparison I could make is Bo Pelini coming back here to LSU. How'd that work? Not great. But that's a lazy comparison because Bo Pelini was in a COVID year and it's just not the same. But that's a comparison I could draw, but that's what it feels like. It feels like you're trying to recreate the old days. And everything you point to suggests, like, we're going to settle this thing at the end of the day and look up and go, is the Lane Kiffin modern approach to this thing significantly superior to Clemson, or is Clemson going to have the last laugh here because Dabo Swinney still knows what he's doing, how to run a program, and Chad Morris, yeah, he's been sitting on the sidelines, but he's still a guy that knows how to coach offensive football. Still 10 yards to get a first down. You still got to put guys in the line of scrimmage. Still got to have guys in the backfield. You still got to go get the ball in the end zone. No matter how you do it, that part hasn't changed, but the way people approach football certainly has. I am fascinated by the checkers and chess game that Blake Baker and Chad Morris will have. And it's very evident from my very brief conversation today with Blake Baker that LSU is just put a lot of work over the course of a summer into looking into what Chad Morris believes in and what his principles are and what they can look for him to do. You can collect all that data. You've got a just almost endless amount of staffers to crunch numbers and put it into a spreadsheet and show how often he runs it on first down, how often he passes it on third down, what's his tendency on third and four, what's his tendency on first and 10, like that. You can look at all those things. How much does that play into what he does with this group of Clemson players? It's fascinating stuff. This game's going to be fascinating. I can't wait to get there. I'll tell you all this. To go to interview Blake Baker, I went on campus and went into the football office facility, did a quick interview with him, popped out and was going to come down here. There was so much traffic, Nicholson and Skip Burtman, that I ended up heading to the levee to get back to the station. And when I went to the levee, the RV lot was on my left. I mean, absolutely 40 RVs already locked and loaded over there. And hopefully some of them listen to us right now, just starting the weekend, getting things rolling. That campus is going to be buzzing this afternoon, that's evening, tonight, tomorrow morning, and then it'll reach crescendo tomorrow night, and I cannot wait for another Saturday night in Death Valley. We'll be in there, very, very excited for it. I'll give you our broadcast schedule for tomorrow here at Guarantee. At 1:30, Charles Handegraff and Matt Musso will crank things up from Rouse's Eagle 98.1 game day. They'll hand things off to me at 4:30 between the Rams and the Assembly Center for LSU game day. Myself, Brandon Taylor, Marlon Favre, I'll be with you for 90 minutes there, maybe a little bit more than that, and pass you off to the broadcast team in the booth. That'll be Chris Blair, Jacob Hester, and Gordy Russell have the call for you. 90 minutes after it goes final, me, Brandon Marlin, back with you on the LSU Sports Radio Network. And then, let's say 90 minutes? I mean, 30 minutes after it goes final, me, Brandon Marlin, will be with you for an hour. 90 minutes after it goes final, Charles Handegraff, Richard Dixon here in studio, Eagle 98.1's postgame show. So from 1:30 p.m. tomorrow through probably 1:30 in the morning, you'll have us live and local with LSU football, and I could not be more excited for it. Talk to Preston Guy, TigerBait.com, when we come back.
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0: 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Joins us now on the Jim's Firearms Hotline. Preston, how we doing?
1: Good. How's it going?

0: What are we going to talk about today? Not much going on.
1: You know, here's the deal. You're the guest, and I'm going to just be a gracious host and let you steer the ship first. Like, what is interesting to you? You want to talk about the football game, or you want to talk about Clemson saying they're going to this? They could breach the contract of the game, or want to talk about whether or not LSU is going to put these guys on the roster today?
0: Yeah, I feel like what I want to talk about is going to lose half the viewership, and that's going to be talking about the football game. Why don't we get the drama out of the way? And then we'll work our way to an actual football game.
1: I'm not even going to ask whether or not they're going to put the players on the roster. They're going to put the players on the roster. If you were the head coach, would you put the players on the roster?
0: No, I don't think the juice is worth the squeeze, in my opinion. Now, there's a strong legal argument that LSU will have all the legal standing to do this, but it's like the entire world is uniting against you here.
1: Yeah.
0: Do you really want to be in this bad graces with the SEC, with your commissioner who's supposed to go to bat for you? Although there's a strong argument that when has the SEC ever gone to bat to LSU to begin with, right? I mean, when was the last time LSU wanted something done and they did it for LSU? LSU was stuck with Florida on the schedule as their lone rotating opponent as it had to go through the gauntlet of the SEC West for years. And then, of course, you're adding, Urban Meyer and the Florida Gators on that list as well, and all those great teams that LSU had to deal with. So I guess there's that mentality of like, look, it's been enough. We're tired of you anyways. But I just feel like we're talking about a tight end who's going to be used in 12 personnel situationally and in the running game, a defensive tackle who's also going to be used in, five-man fronts and has a nose guard and a field goal blocker, possibly a corner who hasn't even been officially added to the roster yet, who will be your nickelback. Is the juice worth the squeeze? That's my question, because there are some lofty consequences being floated out there. And then also the question is, can LSU even not roster these guys? Can they feasibly do it? Because the lawyer basically said if they take any, prohibitive actions.
1: LSU in contempt of court if they don't roster him is what he said.
0: Right, that's what I'm saying. It's like, this is just a mess. I don't know that I would have taken it this far, but LSU is. The other concept here, Hunt, is LSU's not the only school bringing in players who attended an NFL camp. I mean, South Carolina's got a guy. Texas has a guy. It just seems like LSU's the poster child as the engineer of this project.
1: Yeah, I'm gray on the situation where a mini camp is completely fine, but if you go to training camp, and even if you don't practice, you're in trouble if you get $190. It's an arbitrary line in
0: the sand that people are drawing up because they want to find someone. I mean, Hunt, they're both forms of participating, trying out for an NFL team. Neither one of these players made the 53-man roster. That's what it means to truly be a rostered NFL player. They both did their tryout. They both got paid. They both crossed into being a professional athlete, which is the line we've always had in the sand, is once you get money from a professional team, you are a professional athlete and you forsake amateurism. We've crossed past that line, but to say, all right, well, we're going to draw, you made it a little further into the tryout process, so I'm going to pick on you. I mean, come on, man. I mean, it's all the same crap.
1: It is. I'm put out with it. My question is, because y'all have got a message board over at Tiger Bait, you're certainly active on social media, and you got friends that are around the program as well. I sensed that a lot of people yesterday, once the suit came down and as the court proceedings went on and the Greg Sankey quotes came out, that a lot of people in purple and gold said, you know what? Screw the SEC. You're picking on us. And it kind of like galvanized a vocal portion of the fan base. Do you think that's kind of a sentiment in Baton Rouge, and I'm expecting the roof to blow off that place tomorrow?
0: I don't know. I think, yes, there's going to be a lot of rallying. I think LSU is thoroughly pissed off. I think the fan base is going to show up in great numbers. Apparently, it's the most credentialed media members they've ever had there. I don't think there's going to be much in the way of empty seats. I think it's going to be a loud, rompous environment. And I think LSU is going to blow the doors off them. That's what I've been saying. I mean, I've told you, even on this show, you could give me LSU minus 16.5, and I'm still feeling pretty good about it.
1: Let's talk about the football game. How do you feel about LSU's offense gelling in game one right out of the chute with a quarterback that didn't play in the spring?
0: Yeah, I actually feel like the passing game should be all right. The running game is where I have my questions in the interior offensive line. Fortunately, Clemson pairs very well with those situations to give LSU a hand in that department. So I think LSU is going to come out, probably play a little more conservative because they know they have the defense should be ahead of the offense, right? But I think eventually things will start clicking, and I think they are going to move the ball pretty well. It'll be interesting to see, you know, which running backs are in the game. Are they going to go with Dylan Jones and just heavy-handed with him, or are they going to rotate guys out and kind of see, you know, who truly is your best back, going to give other guys an opportunity to get the ball? Be interesting. But, yeah, I think LSU matches up well with their defense.
1: How does Sam Levitt use his legs, just to extend plays and make plays down the field, or is he going to be a running threat for LSU?
0: No, I can't imagine they're paying him $5 million or whatever they're paying him to come in here and not be a playmaker. Right. I think that the expectation is he's fully healthy. They're going to use his legs. I don't think they would have paid him the money they're going to pay him. But they, all right, well, just look, we're going to have you step back and be a pocket passer, and we're going to shield you because you're no. This is a dynamic athlete who uses his legs. I do think he's an improviser. In fact, sometimes he got in trouble with his improv at Arizona State. But I think they're also planning on using him at the running back. In fact, I wouldn't be shocked if at the end of the year he's second on the team in carries.
1: How much confidence do you think Blake Baker and Corey Raymond have in DJ Pickett and PJ Woodland against Wesco and Brian on the outside? And how much man do you think LSU will play against what I think is clearly the best playmakers, the best players on Clemson's roster?
0: Yeah, no, it's no question that that's the best position group, those guys out there. You know, can they lock it? Can PJ lock down TJ? We'll see. I think that's kind of the good news is you've got two long rangy corners that you have a lot of faith in. I've said it a lot of times. I think DJ and PJ have an opportunity to be the best corner tandem in the SEC. What it really comes down to is who's your nickelback if one of those guys bumps inside. Are you looking at Jakeem Jackson locking them down on the inside, or you know, how do you handle that, right? Or do you perhaps put a safety on the inside? That's the interesting. Again, another reason why I like this matchup is because Clemson's strength is also met with your strength. Your weakness is being met with what seems to be even a bigger weakness for Clemson. So I really like this matchup for a lot of reasons.
1: Where are we at defensive tackle as we get closer and closer to game time?
0: It depends on Xavier Harris.
1: No.
0: Rostered or not in a couple hours, don't you think? But, I mean, you should be rolling out the two true freshmen as your starting defensive tackles, Deuce Gerald and Richard Anderson. And then you've got a bunch of veteran guys behind them, Stephylan Green, Dominic McKinley. You know, I think that they're in pretty good shape. Those freshmen, it's not like the freshmen came in a complete void at defensive tackle. No, they came in and looked good and beat out those guys. I think we're going to see a pretty cool season for two freshmen, but bear in mind that they are going to be, 18, 19 years old and probably make a lot of mistakes out there, if I have to guess. And probably situations have to get subbed out simply because, you know, there's probably going to be situations. Deuce Gerald's an explosive guy, no doubt, but is he going to be the guy you want out there in a five-man front? Probably not. You're probably going to want a bigger body.
1: And if they do make mistakes, it's a good thing to have Whit Weeks and T.J. Dowdery back there to clean some of that up. They've seen a lot of SEC football in their time. All right, Preston, got you to the end of the road here. You got a prediction for me? How does it go on Saturday night in Tiger Stadium?
0: Yeah, I think this team's going to be playing with a lot of mustard energy. I've said it a number of times about that. I'm going to go LSU 35-17. I think defense is going to be good, but not quite stonewall with those two really good receivers. I think that they take care of business. I don't think they're going to be kicking a field goal because they're going to be playing really, really pissed off. I think fourth and six is go for it range with the emotions of this team.
1: We shall see. We'll see you in Tiger Stadium. Have a great weekend, Preston.
0: All right. Talk to you soon.
1: Preston Guy, TigerBait.com, with us here on this Football Friday. We still got plenty to get to over the course of the next 90 minutes. We're going to have SEC picks against the spread coming up at 2 o'clock. I'm already 0-1, so hot start there. Still plenty to get to on this

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1: We are live at the Rougarou Capital Bodega. 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And if you haven't tried it yet, because they do have food trucks as well. 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It's like Cajun and Creole influences meeting Mexican, Cuban, and other Latin American influences. So the menu is familiar, but also a little crazy twist to it. 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So Louisiana style gumbo meets birria, your choice of gumbo debris, Cajun carnitas, blackened chicken tinga, bayou barbacoa, or boudin pastor. 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And the grand opening's at 5, but they're open now, and they're going to have some fun stuff at 5 p.m. So make sure you come out to the Spanish Town Market in downtown Baton Rouge. 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

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All right, new news. College football playoff has issued a statement from Irving, Texas. Said they've issued the following statement in support of the positions and rules of individual conferences. I quote from the college football playoff. The CFP strongly supports the positions and rules of individual conferences concerning the return to college of athletes for professional draft, contract, or roster ties. These conference rules are intended to protect the needs, interest, and integrity of the sport. The CFP believes that certain clear rules should be followed so that individual institutions fielding FBS football teams know what will be expected of them and so that public can have full confidence in the competitive integrity of the sport. Given the ongoing legal proceedings, we will not have further comments on the matter at this time. That is a ton of word salad that says absolutely zero. Public relations 101. Make sure you just don't say anything. PR drives me insane at times. I'm an open person. I like to communicate. PR says, don't communicate. Just don't say anything. And that's what they're saying. But the point of this whole thing from my perspective is, and it's certainly not the perspective from over there at LSU, is it really, really, really a great idea to get these guys on the team and piss off the SEC, piss off the commissioner of the SEC, drag him through court, piss off every single school in the SEC, get attorney generals piling on, even though they don't know what they're talking about, make the college football playoff issue a statement completely directed at you because you need a 12 personnel tight end, a defensive tackle, and some cornerback depth. That to me is simply not worth it. I've said it all week. I believe that is true. I think that the coverage of this and some of the disingenuous remarks the commissioner has made are ridiculous at times. I think I've seen some reason from a couple of people, Jordan Rogers, Reese Davis. There's been some reason, but a lot of just ridiculous takes that have been disappointing, and I include the commissioner in that. But I'm also disappointed at LSU for dragging this thing through and just becoming an absolute villain to everyone involved at what cost. I know there are people that are galvanized by this and screw the SEC and we've got the law on our side. Did you hear that attorney and stick it to Sankey and this whole deal? Whatever. I'm not suggesting I'm right. I'm just telling you how I feel, and this to me is not worth it. I would just squash this thing. It is gone at 3 o'clock today if you just turn in a roster that doesn't include him. Now, you may have some attorney coming at you for contempt of court, whatever, but you're going to get all the important people off your back. So I just, whatever, man. I don't want to talk about it. I started the show with it. I don't want to talk about it. There's a statement by the college football playoff. There's a statement from Clemson that's threatening breach of contract with the game. I'm disinterested. I know it's my job. I'm disinterested. I'm interested in the game. I'm interested in tailgating. I'm interested in doing the pregame show and watching the band come down the hill and seeing LSU come out of that tunnel in those gorgeous uniforms. And I'm interested in watching a competitive football game, not what statement the CFP gives from Irving or what Clemson says about a contract or what some attorney downtown has to say or whether or not Sankey flew on a private jet. I'm just so over it. But I am into the game, so let's talk about it. There are three players that I mentioned.

0: been on LouisianaSports.net today that I think we haven't talked a lot about that may have an impact on this game and on this season for LSU that's greater than maybe I thought. Maybe you don't share that belief, but as I thought. The first one, I understood his past. I understood his position on the team. I don't think we've talked about it, and I want to. It's Scott Starzik. He's LSU's kicker. And I think he's going to be really good. He was the number two prep kicker in the country, according to the folks that analyze that type of thing. And he played for Arkansas last year as a freshman. As a freshman last year, from inside 40 yards, where you got to be money from inside 40, you can't be missing from 25 or 37. He was 9 for 9, perfect as a freshman at Arkansas. And he made all 47 of his extra points. So that shows me a guy that's consistent from where he's got to be money. He also was 2 of 3 from 50-plus yards, and the reports from the scrimmages were that he was banging them through from 55 and was consistent in doing it. I think LSU's got itself a really, really strong kicker, and I'm excited about that. We've first had kind of the comfort of Davion Ramos, who was not the best kicker, I don't think, in school history, but is the most accomplished kicker in school history. He's the leading scorer in LSU history, has made the most field goals, made the most extra points in a row. He kicked the entire Brian Kelly era, and I thought did a really, really nice job. And you move on from him, and you got to see like who's next. And Scott Starzik, I think, can be really good. Conversely, we talked last week with Cole Bryson from South Carolina radio there covering Clemson, who said that Nolan Houser kind of had his up and downs last year for Clemson. He was 17 of 21, which is not terrible, but did have some misses from close range last year. So maybe LSU a small advantage at kicker. I just wanted to mention Scott Starzik because I think Tiger fans probably haven't paid a lot of attention to that. Just not something you think about in fall camp. How's the quarterback looking? What's this new edge rusher going to be like? Do we have a good offensive line? Who's catching touchdowns? Don't think about kicker a lot. I think Scott Starzik's going to be good. Here's a name with some late buzz that I think is going to be a factor and potentially could start the game tomorrow. That's Dylan Carpenter. And he's a guy that we haven't talked at all about. It's been Prince William Mielen and Jordan Ross. And it might be. It might be. But Carpenter went out for media last week. And I noticed that. And I had a conversation yesterday that indicated that he is had a good camp. And I'm not here to tell you that Dylan Carpenter is going to be a first-team All-American or first-team All-SEC player. And I'm not here to tell you that Jordan Ross isn't going to start the game tomorrow. He might. But Dylan Carpenter from Santama has made a little bit of a push here. And I think he is certainly going to play. He might start. And he's... If you watch practice and you see Dylan Carpenter, he looks the part. He has got long levers. He's obviously filled out being a junior player, not a skinny freshman anymore. He plays incredibly hard. He's got a great attitude. I mean, this is a guy that hasn't really played at all in 3 years and hasn't transferred out. He's just wanted to be an LSU Tiger. And we know these kind of stories, these Deion Jones-type stories, these Duke Riley-type stories, these stories of guys from around here. Russell Gage comes to mind as well, of guys that were late into their class, late additions that were in-state that LSU decided to give out that maybe didn't start as freshmen, didn't burst onto the scene like Patrick Peterson or Derek Stingley, but they bide their time, and then when it's time, they shine. And I think Dylan Carpenter is – I'm going to be paying attention to that. I think there's a chance he could be a factor in this game tomorrow early on. So that's a good it's an interesting nugget that I have not talked about at all entering and exiting this fall camp. So watch out for Dylan Carpenter, who could be involved at defensive end in the game tomorrow. And the last one we have talked about some, but I'm hearing more buzz, and it's a position that I have not been able to get a great feel for because we haven't seen enough 11-on-11, which is none in fall camp. Trey Wilson might be a focal point of this offense. I have been heavy, heavy, heavy on Jace Brown, and it feels like I'm like crawfishing here, but I'm having conversations. And it sounds like in the last scrimmage that Jace Brown was not as involved, and Eugene Wilson, well, I've been calling Trey, it's Eugene Wilson III. Trey Wilson may be emerging towards the top. I still think Jackson Harris is in that mix. I still think Winnie Watkins is in that mix. Malik Elsie's dipped his toe in the pond, and certainly I think Jace Brown is still around, and he will play a little bit. But Trey Wilson is, I believe, LSU's most gifted wide receiver. There are not a lot of 5'10", five stars. Like, you have them. Luther Burden comes to mind. Jamar Chase isn't overly tall, and he was a five-star recruit. But Trey Wilson was a five-star recruit, and he's not a tall and rangy wide receiver. He's five stars because of his quickness, because of his change of direction, because of his suddenness. And I think LSU wants to get that involved. This is my diagnosis of Lane Kiffin's offense. It's a layman's diagnosis, but I think that's okay. Most of you listen to the show are laymen. So I believe that Lane Kiffin, his idea of offense and Charlie Weiss is to create some confusion and then burn that confusion with speed. You create confusion with tempo and making communication have to go very quickly for the other team. You create confusion with route combinations. And then you exploit that confusion or that hesitation from a defense with speed and change of direction. And Trey Wilson is that. I mean, this is a guy that last year had had a big, big game against Georgia. 121 yards on 9 catches. That's a big, big day against a defense that's really good. The problem with Wilson, when you look at his production, he hasn't been healthy. He's healthy now. And I wrote about him last week. He did some media last week. And I've watched him a little bit in camp. And when LSU just runs routes on air, and they run those quick slants, and they run those quick stops, and they run those quick change direction routes, those double moves, there are some guys that stand out. Like, Jace Brown's really smooth in doing it. But Wilson is the quickest. So if you're talking about these option routes that Lane Kiffin likes to run, if you're talking about some jet sweep stuff, I think Wilson may be involved here, and maybe significantly. So these three guys are not guys we've talked a lot about. We talked a ton about Levin. I've talked a ton about Dylan Jones. Jordan Seaton's gotten a lot of pub. So has Bo Bordelon. We've talked on the defensive side about Dottery and Weeks, and certainly the corners. And I've sung the praises of Ty Benefield time and time again. And we've spent a lot of time talking about the defensive tackles, and Prince Wilhelmon Mielen kind of seems to be a constant out there. These three guys we haven't spent a lot of time on, they could be difference makers in this game. That's Scott Starzik at kicker. That's Dylan Carpenter at defensive end. And that's Trey Wilson at wide receiver. Those three guys, I think, look out for them on the field tomorrow. It's the kind of buzz I'm hearing as we get closer to game time. Take an eye on that. Friday show is brought to you by Corks, Cajun Fried Fish and Shrimp. We'll come back and close out the hour next.
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0: Marucci. Love telling you about my friends at Marucci. Of course, it is football season. Football rules the fall here in South Louisiana. But that doesn't mean baseball has to stop. Maybe you've got a youth baseball or softball player that loves that sport and not involved in football. Well, maybe you're not practicing because fall ball is over. Or summer ball is over. Well, you can still work on your game. 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You do that, you get that key card access 24/7 to their facility. You can take some swings, field some ground balls, work on some pitching, all there at Marucci in the hitter's house if you are a member. So look into that, especially as the weather turns here in the next month and month and a half, and then eventually gets cold. You'll want to spend a lot of time out there getting ready for your season in the freezing cold, and gets dark early in the winter too. Well, do it at Marucci in the hitter's house. Become a member. 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You can find them online at MarucciSports.com.
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All right, we're brought to you by Corks Cajun Fried Fish and Shrimp on a Football Friday. I tell you all this every single year, and I'll reinforce it now. These are my favorite shows to do every year. Football Fridays in this town, especially for a big home game, there's just nothing beats it. And I was, as I told you all in the first segment today, driving around on campus. The buzz is already there. Saw the barricades going up, saw the tent shells that are going up. Soon those will be flooded with ice chests, jambalaya pots. I saw all the RVs that were pulling in at the levee lot, probably 40 of them Friday at 12:40 p.m. So that's only going to swell and grow. It's going to be an electrifying week on campus, a weekend on campus. And I mentioned this to Preston, and I wanted to close the hour with it here because – y'all know my feeling on all this by now. I'm disappointed that LSU is putting itself in this position. I don't find it to be the right thing to do, but there are people that disagree vehemently with me on that, and people that say I don't have a fundamental understanding of the law, and people that say that the SEC is picking on LSU, and all like it. But here's the overarching point that I'll make on this is no matter how you feel about this, I do believe that we all get to the same point beyond it. There's two perspectives that I've encountered more than most. It's one, my perspective. This is so dumb. I'm so sick of talking about it. I hate dealing with these attorneys and restraining orders and preliminary injunctions and cross-examinations and lawsuits and countersuits and district court and federal court and then attorney generals chiming in and then college football playoffs chiming in. I don't like dealing with any of this. But because I don't like it, I'm so excited to get beyond it and get in that stadium for a Saturday night in Death Valley. I could not be more excited for LSU and Clemson. And I think the people in my camp that think LSU needs to just pat the brakes and bow out just want to get to the football, right? And then if you're on the other side of things and you're saying, screw the conference, they're picking on us, Bama basketball did the same thing, Oklahoma's rostering a guy that's been in mini camps, Texas has got a center that's doing that, you're looking at Missouri, who's looking at how to running back. South Carolina did that. Guys have played in the G League. Guys have played European League. This fight this. We're on the right side. We've got the attorneys. Put the SEC in their place. Go Tigers. Like you're getting defensive about it and then going on the offensive saying, hey, we're coming. And I like, whatever, if that's your prerogative, fine. But when you say that, I noticed this on the internet yesterday.

0: it's galvanized that group of people too to get in the stadium and cheer on LSU to stick it to the nation, because they know everybody is going to be watching that game on ESPN and pulling for Clemson. And Glenn Kiffin said that. So ultimately, if you think this is stupid and it needs to go away, you're fired up to get to the stadium. And if you think they're picking on at LSU and you're saying, screw you, SEC, you're fired up to get to the game. So ultimately, it doesn't matter the road path you take there. What matters is it's going to be on fire in there on Saturday night. Death Valley gets a reputation as the greatest venue in American sports, as the best home field advantage in college football. And I counter that by saying, I love that place. Incredible memories. Saw Herb Tyler yesterday. Came and tapped me on the shoulder. Said, I'm Herb Tyler. Said, Herb, 97 Florida, set the hook on me. I was in the south end zone. It's one of my favorite games ever. He's like, yeah, appreciate it. Great memories. 03 Georgia. 07 Florida. 07 Auburn. 2010 Bama was awesome. 2011 Arkansas. Like, I got great memories in there. Awesome. But I also have been in there enough times when LSU's playing Mississippi State and it's 30-17 in the third quarter and it's hot outside and the place empties out. I've seen it when LSU's playing Louisiana Tech and start of the second quarter, all the kids have gone home and it's empty and it's quiet. There are times where that stadium is a shell of itself. That's okay. That's not unique to LSU. That happens everywhere. But when it's good, it's really freaking good. And Saturday night in Death Valley, it's going to be really freaking good. That place is going to be full. People in there are excited about this new era of the football program. People in there are ticked off at what's going on with the SEC office. And when that team comes out of that huddle, that tunnel, it's going to be as good as it can get. And when Clemson gets the ball on its first drive, it's going to be as good as it can get. And if this game is close in the fourth quarter, it's going to be as good as it can get. There are plenty of times where it is not, but there are times when it is. And I think the last time it was truly like that was 2 years ago, 2024, against Ole Miss, ironically against Lane Kiffin. It was full throat that entire second half. And of course, LSU hits the fourth down pass to Aaron Anderson, gets the game into overtime, forces an Ole Miss field goal, and then Kyron Lacy wins it in the south end zone. That was one of those special nights in Tiger Stadium. That was probably the last time we had one. There are plenty of opportunities this year to make that happen, because you got Texas A&M coming in, because you've got Alabama coming in, you've got Texas coming in, and you got Clemson coming in. I've been in that stadium a lot of times when it's not at its best. When it's at its best, it is awesome. And I cannot wait to get in there and see it on Saturday night. Y'all be in that number. Have some fun in the parking lot before the game. It'll be a lot of fun inside Tiger Stadium. I cannot wait. And I wanted to do that because this week has been clouded. It's been marred by this garbage off the field. We're on the field tomorrow, and I just could not be more stoked. If you missed the first hour, catch it on demand. Wherever you find your sound, just search the Hunt Palmer Show. Always appreciate it if you like, subscribe, rate, review. That helps us a ton. Hunt on LSU is where you can find our LSU content. Hunt on Saints, you can find our Saints content as well. Preston Guy stopped by, and I talked about Chad Morse's offense and a couple players that we should see tomorrow. Hour two next.
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3: 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Last hour of the week for us here. I'll have my pick for LSU and Clemson at the end of the show. Talk more about the Tigers and Tigers coming up in 15 minutes. We'll have Take It or Leave It in the middle of the hour as well. So plenty to do in our final hour. I hope that work week's in the rearview mirror and you are off for a long weekend. If not, we will get you to the finish line here on this show. Look, we're going to do some picks, as we do every Friday during the football season. We go through our picks from the Southeastern Conference. We pick every game against the spread. 2 years ago, we were okay against the number. We finished the year 54-58, just four games under. Last year, we stunk. Just stunk out loud. There's no two ways to say it. 43-59, 16 games under 500. That is atrocious. So we have to rebound. And so how do you rebound? Well, you get off to a really fast start, right? So we took Missouri. We laid a monster number, 54.5, on Thursday night. We lost. We're 0-1. So not only did we not get to a fast start, we got off to an 0-1 start into this weekend full of monster spreads. So the question becomes, CBS has not had the SEC contract for a couple years now, right? But we've used the CBS intro for the SEC picks because everybody still associates CBS theme song with the SEC, even though now that's not the case. It's like the number three Big Ten game. So the question is, do we still use that song, even though it's dated significantly at this point? The answer is yes. Play the song. All right, let's get some picks. 11 a.m. ABC, East Carolina and Bama. 27.5 is the number. The Kalen Russell era begins for the Crimson Tide. Interestingly enough, Shane Womack's defense was really good last year. They were 13th in the country in total defense at Alabama. Now, they have to rebuild that entire front seven. They've got a lot of guys that have moved on. But 27.5 kind of feels a little bit light. I know East Carolina won 9 games last year and they had a decent program, but I don't know if year over year even matters. 27.5 is kind of light. I'm going to take Alabama to cover the 4-touchdown spread against East Carolina on ABC. Second game of the day, 11:45 on the SEC Network, Kent State and South Carolina. 35.5 is the number here. Kent State last year, listen to these scores. Against Texas Tech, they lost 62-14. Against Florida State, who wasn't even good, they lost 66-10. And they played Oklahoma as well. They played Texas Tech, Florida State, and Oklahoma. Good grief, Golden Flashers, cashing some checks. They lost 44-0 in Norman, Oklahoma. But I don't believe in South Carolina, I don't think. So I'm going to take Kent State.

0: somehow, some way, and take the 35.5 points, even though they couldn't cover anything last year. So we'll take Kent State, the Golden Flashes, the Fighting Nick Sabans. We'll take them. Tennessee State at Georgia, 46.5 is the number. That is a huge number. Kirby doesn't really run up the score. They played Austin Peay last year. They won 28-6. They played Charlotte last year. They won 35-3. 46.5 is too many. I know Tennessee State is a bad football team, but I don't think Georgia is going to run it up. I think they will run the football. I think they will get the game over with, and I think Tennessee Tech covers the 46.5. Texas State is in Austin at Texas. 29.5 is the number. There's too much talent on this Texas team for me to take Texas State with a line under 30. I'll take the Longhorns at home, minus 29.5. 2:30, streaming on the SC Network Plus, the Furman Paladins will take on the Tennessee Vols. You know this number is going to be big. Josh Heupel offense, 47.5 is the number. It's the Faison Brandon debut. I think the Vols score 60 in this game because they just go really fast, and that's hard for teams with no talent to handle. Furman has no talent. Give me the Vols to score 60. I think they cover 47.5. Now some real football after all that mess. Baylor and Auburn in Atlanta. 2:30, ABC. 7.5 is the number. Auburn is favored as Alex Golish's debut as the head coach. I think this is going to be a home game for Auburn. I think a huge pro-Auburn crowd in Atlanta just down the road. And y'all, I am buying the Byron Brown hype. I saw him at Media Days in person. He's as big as a house. He runs physically. He's very capable in Alex Golish's offense. I did not know that Dave Aranda gave up play calling on the defensive side for Baylor this year. They were awful, second to last in the Big 12 on defense last year, so he's going to pass off those play calling duties. Do I want to trust DJ Lagway? Do I want to trust DJ Lagway? Change of scenery, coming over from Florida? I don't think so. I'm taking Auburn. I'm laying the 7.5 points here. I think Auburn's a little bit better than people think. Continuity with DJ Durkin on defense, good quarterback. I think Auburn covers the number in a virtual home game in Atlanta. North Alabama is at Arkansas. North Alabama hasn't played an SEC team since 1959. They'll play Arkansas in Ryan Silverfield's debut. 40.5 is the number. I think Ryan Silverfield's going to try to get some goodwill. I think he's going to try to get some people feeling good about themselves in Fayetteville. They haven't had a lot to feel good about coming off a 2-10 season. I don't think there's many wins on this schedule for the Hogs. They're going to get one on Saturday. They might as well run up the score. I think they cover the 40.5 points here. Give me the favorites from Arkansas. Missouri State is at Texas A&M. Another 40.5 number here. I'm curious how A&M's offensive line looks after being rebuilt. You're not going to find out against Missouri State, but I'm curious to see that. Feels like too many points for a team that's going to run the ball, and A&M's going to run the ball a lot, I think, in this game. So I'll take Missouri State, 40.5, too many points with A&M on the ground. ULM is in Starkville, Mississippi, to take on the Mississippi State Bulldogs in Davis-Wade Stadium. 28.5 is the number. Look, man, I worry about this State defense. They've been so bad the last 2 years, so bad under Jeff Levy. Have not been able to fix the defense at all. He's an offensive guy. His offenses have done some things. Kamario Taylor will make some plays at quarterback. This defense is not good, but 28.5, not that much. I got to take the points. I'll take ULM in 28.5. I hate that pick, but I got to take some points somewhere. Hopefully, Mississippi State's defense is bad and ULM scores 21 points or so. Florida Atlantic is in the swamp to take on the Gators. John Summerall's debut there. 26.5 is the number there. Florida Atlantic last year, 131st in scoring defense. 131st. Not a lot worse than that. Give me Florida, Summerall's team, to cover the 26 and a hook. And then we go to Sunday night's action that matters in Nashville. Louisville versus Ole Miss. 6.5 is the number I saw earlier today. If you're an LSU fan that's really pulling against Ole Miss, really pulling against the Rebs, you're hoping Lincoln Kindholz is a dude. 6'2", 215, former Ohio State Buckeye, really athletic. They're going to let him run around back there in Jeff Brohm's offense. Can Ole Miss corral him? They've got a really talented defensive front with Will Eccles. Of course, you know Trinidad Chambliss. Of course, you know the running back, Kewon Lacy. Does John David Baker replicate the success that Lane Kiffin and Charlie Weiss had? LSU fans will look at that and say, that was Kiffin and Weiss's offense. They can't run that. I'm going to need to see it. I think Ole Miss is better than Louisville. I think Ole Miss is going to come out ready to play. Their quarterback is really good. I'm going to lay the points in this one, too. I like Ole Miss minus the 6.5. Louisville probably hangs around for a quarter and a half. Ole Miss takes a 2-score lead in a halftime. They stretch it in the third quarter. I think they win this game by 20 points. I like Ole Miss to handle Louisville in Nashville, Tennessee. So those are my picks. Got Bama minus 27.5. Got Kent State plus 35.5. Texas laying 29.5. Tennessee laying 47.5. Auburn laying 7.5. Give me the Hogs minus 40.5. Missouri State catching 40.5. Give me ULM catching 28.5. I like Florida to cover 26.5. And give me the Ole Miss Rebels minus 6.5. That's my story. I'm sticking to it. Well, do we make a good decision going with the CBS music?
1: Well, it's so nostalgic that you kind of just got to go with it.
0: I couldn't even feel like they're zooming in on Bryant Denny, zooming in on the swamp. I'm just feeling it.
1: Got the fan B-roll going on and all that. But I just want to know this, Hunt.
0: Yes.
1: Why are you so confident that Ole Miss is going to destroy Louisville?
0: It's Louisville. They suck.
1: Yeah, but this is like, I just think Ole Miss is overlooking Louisville. I think
0: they're not overlooking anybody. It's the first game, Jordan.
1: Exactly. But every time I look at Ole Miss socials, LSU, LSU.
0: Well, they are addicted to Lane Kiffin.
1: So it's just, I just think that the team, I really do believe that Louisville's going to come out there and give them a game. Like, out of all these spreads, I can definitely see Mississippi State giving it up.
0: Louisville is a trendy pick. They're a trendy pick.
1: And I believe in Jeff Brohm. I think Jeff Brohm's a solid coach, and I think that it's the first game of the year. So it's like, everybody's going to be healthy. This is the time to, if they're going to jump on him, this is the time
0: to get
1: him.
0: I'll admit, I don't know a lot about Lincoln Kindholz, like, in terms of watching him play. I just know what his recruiting profile says, and that he was athletic enough to go to Ohio State.
1: Yeah.
0: But hopefully he rocks. I hope he runs for 450.
1: I just believe, deep down, that LSU and Ole Miss have their eyes on that Week 3 game. Now, LSU, I told you yesterday, either they got to blow Clemson out, or it's going to be a muddy type of game. So I think both those teams are looking forward to that matchup. I think one of them is going to slip up. I just think that maybe Ole Miss doesn't lose the game, but Louisville covers that game or just keeps it close. That I think one of these teams is going to slip up. This is too big of a matchup.
0: Do we think David Aranda is about to get fired?
1: Oh, his seat is on fire. If his seat's not on fire, it's hot.
0: That bums me out. I like David Aranda.
1: But did you see Lagway yesterday when he spoke?
0: No.
1: He basically said that his time at Florida felt like God
0: forgot him.
1: Yeah, God is
0: God didn't know where Gainesville
1: him.
0: Was.
1: Yeah,
0: that makes sense because Gainesville is not a great place to go. I've been to Gainesville a lot of times. Been to Gainesville 06, 08, 10, 12, 14. I've been to Gainesville five times. Seen some good, seen some not so good. And I went in 22, so that's six times I've been.
1: Oh, you was at the game. You was at the fall game.
0: God doesn't know where Gainesville is.
1: But tell me this. If you have your starting quarterback coming out saying he thinks God is forsaking him, that's kind of a red flag, you know.
0: I mean, I don't know how the Baptists feel about that. Maybe they like that a lot.
1: You know, you're right.
0: But it's a very Baptist alumni base there at Baylor.
1: At Baylor, but I don't know.
0: I don't think DJ Lagway's good. I watched him play at Florida. Didn't look very good. Maybe Billy Napier is just terrible, but he didn't look very good to me.
1: Sunbelt Billy's back in the Sunbelt. We're going to see what he looks like.
0: Sunbelt Billy, baby.
1: He's back.
0: I'm going to miss saying that. Sunbelt Billy.
1: But overall, I think the picks are solid, but after that, Missouri, I'm looking at you sideways. The Missouri one.
0: There's no evidence that the picks are solid. The evidence is that the picks are terrible. And if you really want to retire early, just take these picks, write them down, fade the odds, and get rich. We've done the Costanza here before.
1: Yeah, fade them.
0: We've done the Costanza where I take picks and I take the opposite. We may have to do that if things go sideways. But right now, we're laying a lot of points. But there's a lot of 58 to threes in college football. So we'll see if that's the case. I am excited to watch a little bit tomorrow.
1: Oh, I mean, I'm extremely excited, Hunt. I honestly, I wish I could just close my eyes and open them again, and it's Saturday. That's it.
0: I like Fridays. LSU's undefeated on Fridays. The vibes are good on Fridays. I'm excited to go to dinner with the family tonight. We'll see if Keller will behave himself for 5 minutes. I like Fridays. The vibes are good. Everybody's excited. So we'll enjoy a Friday, and then Saturday we'll wake up and we'll get after it.
1: It's time to go. Spot the ball.
0: All right. Let's talk a little bit more LSU and Clemson. We'll do that when we come back.
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So many of us, myself included, deal with back pain from time to time, and it ranges in severity. 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Injury, aging, arthritis, herniated discs, spinal stenosis, and just everyday wear and tear. And that's why an accurate diagnosis is so important. Identifying the cause of pain helps ensure that patients receive the right treatment at the right time. Maybe it's physical therapy and guided exercise programs. Maybe it's a lifestyle modification or a wellness strategy. They do some image-guided injections and targeted procedures there. Minimally invasive spine treatment is also an option. And advanced specialty care from their multidisciplinary spine team is an option as well. Every treatment plan at Ochsner is tailored to the individual, ensuring the patients receive the most appropriate care for their condition and goals. If you're having issues with back pain and want to do something about it and want to make sure you're properly diagnosed and get the right treatment that you need, go see my friends over at Ochsner. All right, I've been asked this question a couple times on different radio hits that I've done over the last 2 weeks, and I wanted to save it for today. And I was asked, okay, what really concerns you about this Clemson game? And they're talking about on the field. And I do have some. I'm a little bit concerned, as I've said multiple times, about LSU's defensive tackle rotation. Because it's odd to me that a couple of freshmen pushed their way toward the front. Now, it's very possible, based on what I was told yesterday, that Don McKinley starts this game. And truth be told, it doesn't matter what defensive tackles start the game. That is as liberally rotated a position group as there is in football. Like, Whit Weeks isn't coming off the field. DJ Pickett's not coming off the field. Ty Benefield's not coming off the field. Sam Levitt's not coming off the field. Braylon Moore's not coming off the field. Tre'Davious Green's barely coming off the field. But your defensive line, you do rotate a lot. So the guys that take the field first are not the most important. You're going to rotate. I shouldn't say who takes the field first is not the most important. So maybe it is two freshmen, maybe it's not, but you're going to get some guys in there. But I am a little bit concerned at that spot because I just don't feel like you've got the skins on the wall at that spot that you got at other places. I don't see a first-round pick at defensive tackle. Not one that's ready like right now. Maybe Deuce Gerald's, maybe Richard Anderson, maybe Lamar Brown, maybe one of these guys grows into that in 2-3 years, but like right now. And so my concern would be Clemson kind of pecking away at that, running the ball, taking the air out of it, making sure the crowd's not a huge factor. That's a concern. Now, it's probably going to come, as I mentioned at the top of the show, on the left side of Clemson's offensive line. Jacobs is their best offensive lineman. He'll be their left tackle. They don't know. I talked to two Clemson guys on various shows, mine and theirs, about the right side of Clemson's offensive line, and they're not 100% sure who their starters are at right guard and right tackle. So there are concerns there. They haven't had a guy like step up and take the reins at those two spots. So when and I think Blake Baker will know that, when they're going to try to get short yardage, when they're going to try to make hay, I think it is going to be to the left. And that's where LSU's got to be ready. If that's Dylan Carpenter on that side, and you might have Dylan Carpenter and Richard Anderson over there. That's almost zero in-game collegiate experience. So yeah, the defensive front does concern me at times. The good news is that you've got two guys behind them in Whit Weeks and TJ Dowdery, and even Devon Keyes to an extent, and you bring Ty Benefield up, I can tell you four, that can help clean up some things. But you've got to hold at the point of attack. And again, like I said back in August, maybe, just maybe, I'm overreacting to this, and these freshmen just are that precocious a talent, and they're just ready to play. That is a possibility. I struggle to forecast that because that just feels incredibly Pollyanna. It feels

was incredibly homerish to go, well, these guys are five-star, just put them in. Hard to play on the defensive front. So that does concern me a little bit. And then on the flip side, it's probably LSU's running game offensively, because I don't know about Jordan Seaton as a run blocker. Colorado threw it a ton with Shadur when he was a freshman. And then, you know, last year they didn't run the ball a ton. Colorado was a throwing the football focused offense. And so he hasn't done a lot of pass protection. And he hasn't done a lot of run blocking. He's done a lot of pass protection. And so I'm curious how well he paves the way on the ground. It's hard to know. Bo Bordelon is a great story. And based on some of the stuff we saw in the spring, he played really well. His teammates have sung his praises. Lane Kiffin sung his praises. I don't have any concerns about Braylon Moore. Ali Ubah is huge, and Weston Davis needs to be better than he was last year. But there are question marks at three or four of the offensive line spots in the ground game. I have no qualms at all, no questions at all about Seaton at left tackle in pass protection and Braylon Moore at center in pass protection. And I feel like the guards will be okay in pass protection. That's a crowded space. Right? Weston Davis has got to play better. And Will Health's a problem. They're going to have to deal with him. But in pass protection, I think LSU's okay. I am a little bit concerned about the ground game. And that, those two things would give you pause with this game. If Clemson gets things going on the ground against maybe an LSU front defensively that's not quite there, and then if Clemson is able to slow LSU's ground game down, and they've got their issues on the defensive line right now. It's not the T.J. Parker, Peter Woods group that was, you know, high draft picks. They had trouble sometimes stopping the run last year. But if they win the ground game more, it's hard to win the game, right? So that would concern me a little bit. And then you look at these receivers, and that was something I highlighted on Wednesday's show, that they got dudes that can make some plays, y'all, on the outside. And DJ Pickett's never been the number one corner. PJ Woodland's never been the number one corner. You've had the last year, the comfort blanket of Mansoor Delane showing up. He had a pick against Clemson last year. Awesome. So these guys now, they're the dudes. Now, they had plenty of action last year. Lane Kiffin said in his post game against LSU last year when he was at Ole Miss, like, we saw four, meaning Mansoor Delane, no thanks, best cover corner I've seen on tape. We went the other way. So it's not as if Pickett and Woodland don't have a lot of experience playing the ball and don't have experience out there on the field. They got a ton of it. But it's a little bit different when you don't have the comfort blanket of having another guy out there that is taking control of his side of things. And you want to be able to play some man-to-man against those guys, but you got to be careful. Because I think, as I mentioned when we were breaking down the play of Christopher Vezina, the quarterback for Clemson, I think their best shot is to hit chunk plays against LSU. I think over time, LSU's defense, coordinated by Blake Baker, with the talent LSU has, will win out against Clemson's offense if you've got to go 13 plays to get 75 yards. But if you can get the ball either in the screen game or the deep game to Wesco, to Parker, to some of those guys that got a five-star freshman receiver, you get the ball to some of those guys, then all of a sudden they can make the play. They can change the scoreboard. And while they're changing the scoreboard, they can sap the energy out of the crowd. So it's a big, big spot for Woodland. It's a big, big spot for Pickett. And I told y'all when we broke down the three key matchups earlier this week on either Thursday or Wednesday that, yeah, if LSU wins that matchup, if I grab the stat sheet in the press box after the game and I look at it and it says Wesco Jr., 3 catches, 31 yards, no touchdowns. It says, now I'm blanking on the kid's name, the number two wide receiver, Davis. If he's got 4 catches, 50 yards, no touchdowns, and they've combined for 9 catches for 80 yards, LSU's going to win the game. LSU's going to win the game if that's the case. Now, if I look down and one of them has 11 for 161 and 3 scores or 2 scores, all of a sudden, that changes things. And they are very capable of that. They really are. Wesco last year in 7 games had a team leading 6 touchdowns. They are really good on the outside. And so that is something that could concern me. And the other thing is LSU being a little overzealous, a little overamped. That would concern me
you come out and Chad Morris runs a trick play here to get you over pursuing things, or you're trying a little bit too hard. Maybe Lane Kiffin goes for an early fourth down that he doesn't need to because feels like the moment's huge. And you make a big mistake early in the game. Like, these are the things that concern me. It's a game that LSU is favored in by 10.5 points, okay? It's a Clemson roster that does not have a top 100 transfer. It's a Clemson roster that may not have a first-round pick. Will Help probably is, and these two wide receivers could play their way into that, and that's possible. They do have some dudes. So I don't. The point of the segment is not to be gloom and doom in any way, but it's just another angle of looking at this game. We've done it for 5 days now. I've been asked multiple times, like, what concerns you? Those are the spots. I'm not concerned about Whit Weeks and TJ Dottery. I'm not concerned about Tre'Davious Green. I'm not concerned about the talent level of LSU at running back. I think Ty Benefield's a star. I think Prince Wilhelm-Mielen will get a sack tomorrow. Like, I told you early in the show that I think Scott Starzik is a really good kicker that LSU will use, and that I know Lane Kiffin doesn't like to kick 51-yard field goals, but maybe, just maybe, he learned something from that Sugar Bowl when he was watching at home, that Pete Golding elected to kick those field goals with his kicker that he trusted. He banged home 350-yard kicks, and Georgia won the Sugar Bowl. It's okay every once in a while to take a field goal. And I think that Kiffin has been a first to that at times. I hope he embraces it a little bit more when it comes to this season and this kicker, because I think he's good. There's plenty I feel really good about with LSU. But the way I'm phrasing this is like, what are you concerned about? There are some things. This is a talented roster. But I'm very, very much excited to get into Tiger Stadium tomorrow. Again, for those that were not with us in the first hour, the broadcast plan for us here at Guarantee, at 1:30 we'll go live. Eagle on 8.1 game day. We'll be with you from Rouse's. It'll be Charles Sandegriff and Matt Musso for 3 hours pregame, 1:30 to 4:30. At 4:30, they'll hand off to me on the LSU Sports Radio Network, myself, Brandon Taylor, Marlon Fabright. We'd love it if you're on campus. Come by and see us. We'll be on the ramps of the Assembly Center, between the ramps of the Assembly Center there. Starting at 4:30, we'll go till about 6:10 or so, and then we'll toss to the broadcast team in the booth of Chris Blair, Gordy Rush, and Jacob Hester.

0: and Richard Dixon right here in studio for Eagle 98.1's post game in Baton Rouge. That is all on Eagle 98.1, our sister station. So lock us in starting at 1:30. We'll be with you till probably about 1:30 in the morning for LSU and Clemson. It is finally here. We have gotten through the dregs of the offseason with baseball ending early. This has been the longest offseason, and the end of it wasn't exactly a bunch of sunshine and roses. There's a lot to get to over the last week. So we're finally at game day. This town's going to be ablaze, and I'm really excited for it. I'll give you my final pick on the game in about 25 minutes at the end of the show. Let's come back. We got more. Take it or leave it. Hunt Palmer Show.
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0: 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You're knocking off of work. What do we want to do? Well, it's hot outside. Go play some golf at Swing Easy. It's inside. You get a private bay by yourself or get 8 people in there. 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You can crank some tunes. You can play some golf. Play Pebble Beach. You know where they give out that jacket every April? They can play that course too. Challenge yourself there. 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Or go work on your game. 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I recommend go have some fun at Swing Easy. 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They're on Segan at Perkins. 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

0: Catfish and Shrimp. Awesome time of year to involve Corks in your tailgating, in your watch parties for football. They love to feed in bulk. So maybe you're headed out to a high school football game on a Friday and you want to feed some families that are going out there pregame. You can do that with Corks. If you got a watch party, you can do that. And of course, if you're going to tailgate for LSU, they love to do it. They get you those big trays of crispy fried catfish, jumbo Gulf shrimp, shoestring fries, of course, the coleslaw as well, the honey butter rolls. They can get you the beignet bites, which are a great treat after that. And hey, I always tell you, like, the tailgating packages are great, and I highly recommend you do that. I love their po' boys. I don't know if you want to get 50 po' boys, but if you want to get a po' boy for lunch, you want to, you know, maybe on a Sunday after LSU beats Clemson on Saturday night, and you're kind of feeling a little bit on Sunday, you're thinking, I need a po' boy on this Sunday, go by Corks. Their shrimp po' boys are phenomenal. Their catfish po' boys are great as well. The fries are awesome. They're on Government between Foster and Jefferson. You can dine in, renovated dining room, or drive right on through. And if you're one of those folks that says, I'm from South Louisiana, I know seafood, I'm not going through a drive-thru to get seafood, try Corks once. The recipe is fantastic. You will not regret it. They bring our Friday shows each and every week. All right, I do want to get to the news of the day one more time, because I know a lot of folks are just knocking off work after after lunch and are heading to get the kids out there in school. And this is a time where more people are maybe tuned in than they were at 1:05 when some news broke. But there are two things that have happened today regarding this eligibility situation. I don't think that either of them are significantly breaking news, but I will pass them along to you just for your edification. Ross Dellinger from Yahoo is reporting that Clemson has notified LSU that playing former professional players on Saturday may breach the game contract between the schools. That's per a copy of an email obtained by Yahoo Sports. Ross adds that Clemson intends to play the game and is not seeking financial damages. I don't know what that means. I don't know what the game contract entails. I don't know if that invalidates the result. I have no idea what breaching a game contract means. And as I mentioned right at the top of my show, I don't really care. Also, it's of note that the college football playoff issued a word salad statement of essentially nothing, suggesting they backed the conferences in their right to enforce rules to make competition equitable. So, as I've mentioned all week long, and will continue to mention here today, I think this fight is silly by LSU, and I think that they are stepping out of bounds. That's my opinion. There are plenty of LSU fans who disagree vehemently with that, and that's okay. I'm more frustrated by the fact that it's occurring than I am with anything or trying to be combative with any LSU fans online. I think the Oklahoma attorney general acted like a fool earlier today on Twitter when Oklahoma's got a guy that attended minicamp and trying to draw an arbitrary line between minicamp tryouts and then whether or not she signed for gas money and were at training camp or whether you weren't or you were hurt or you were rostered. It's just the whole thing is ridiculous to me, and I don't really love chatting about it. But I did want to bring the news of the day to you. To this point, LSU has not released its final 105, which will be more than 105 because there are some walk-ons that are grandfathered in this year, so it's going to be close to like 113, 114. Lane Kiffin has confirmed that people have reported that LSU is not going to have to cut anybody no matter who they dress. I fully expect that LSU is going to put these players on the roster. I fully expect that they will at some point play. I don't know if that is against Clemson. I don't know if the players have met the 7-day acclimation period required by the NCAA. I feel like Daquan Wright probably has. I think it's a mistake to put them out on the field. I think it's a mistake to roster them, but they're going to do what they want to do. And at this point, I think there's some bravado involved. I think there's some ego involved on both sides with the SEC filing suit, with LSU saying, we have a court order. We're going to obey what the courts say. We win. The whole thing, to me, is marred the week. I don't believe it mars Saturday. I think that Saturday is going to be awesome at LSU, and I'm excited to get in there and watch it. I'm excited to pick the game coming up in less than 20 minutes here. But for right now, let's take it or leave it.
1: Take it or leave it.
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1: Today's hottest stories in sports, news, and sometimes even Hunt's life. The question is, will he take them or leave them?
3: All right, he's back. Ben Simmons, yes, he's back. I feel like we've kind of manifested this over here. So three-time NBA All-Star Ben Simmons has agreed on a one-year, $3.5 million deal with the Sacramento Kings. The one-time All-NBA star is back in the NBA for a 10th season after sitting out the 2025-2026 year. The New York Knicks, Golden State Warriors, and Minnesota Timberwolves also expressed degrees of interest in Simmons. So the Ben Simmons comeback story is on. Take it or leave it.
0: I'll take it, I guess.
3: The comeback story is on.
0: He's playing.
3: He's back.
0: I'm curious if they put three faces up there on that NFLSU thing, which I realize is NBA. Yeah. You put Ben Simmons, Jaden Daniels, and Greg Sankey up there. Ooh-wee. What would be the who would get the loudest boos? I'm confident Sankey is the guy, whatever he wants to be known as.
3: He'll be right there, right behind him.
0: Whatever. I mean, $3.5 million in the NBA. I think they pay the janitor that.
3: Yeah, that's so really nothing.
0: They're paying guys $60 million a year in that sport. So yeah, whatever. They can take him. I don't think it's going to help their team much.
3: No, they're the Kings. They're not. But it's just good to see that, you know, go from being professional fishermen.
0: Yeah.
3: Back in the league. So the Washington Commanders introduced a unique concession menu item.
0: I'm excited about this.
3: As the beginning of the 2020 season draws closer, fans in attendance at the Northwest Stadium can purchase a crab stuffed pretzel that's served with lemon tarragon crab dip, garlic butter, and Parmesan cheese. So crab stuffed pretzel, take it or leave it.
0: I'll take it all day long. All day long. That sounds fantastic.
3: Yeah.
0: Here's my deal.
3: For $26, let me add that. $26.
0: I adore Louisiana State University.
3: Yes.
0: I adore the Chicago Cubs. There is so much passion for both. Their in-stadium concessions at both venues, Tiger Stadium,
3: yeah,
0: one of the historic venues in all of sports, and Wrigley Field, one of the most historic venues in all of sports, their food options are not good enough.
3: Really?
0: I'll just say it. The box,
3: Wrigley,
0: they can do better.
3: I can't believe Wrigley, though. Really?
0: Yeah, oh, it's just trash.
3: Really?
0: Awful Italian beef sandwiches, so dry and bad. Hot dogs, not very good.
3: Chicago's a food city.
0: I know, it's a beer drinking deal. Like some places you go to an Astros game.
3: Oh, they got everything.
0: They got a Pluckers out there. They're carving brisket over there. They got tacos. I mean, it's working over there at Daikon Field these days.
3: Yeah.
0: Wrigley, terrible. Tiger Stadium, not very good. I do have a Tiger Stadium concessions thing though.
3: Okay.
0: I forgot to mention this week. So I went to go set up the studio, help look around on Friday of last week. I took a picture of Myers out there and I took Myers with me. We went in. And we were walking to get to the elevator to go up to the radio studio. We walked through the downstairs concourse, like right when you walk in.
3: Yeah.
0: And all the refrigerators were already stocked.
3: Oh, wee.
0: And he looked at me, and they were loaded with Bud Lights and Ultras and all that kind of stuff. He looked at me, and he goes, "Dad, they have lots of drinks in Tiger Stadium." I was like, yeah, they got a lot of drinks in Tiger Stadium, buddy. Yeah. That's two of the great Myers-Palmer lines in his early LSU time. One is they got a lot of drinks in Tiger Stadium, too.
3: Yeah.
0: He came into a Jay Johnson post-game press conference with me in the press conference room. And it's also their team room is where we have the press conferences. And they got all these trophies, all the SEC tournament trophies, national championship trophies, SEC trophies. There's a lot of trophies in there. And he looked around and he goes, "Dad, why do they have so many trophies in here?" And
3: we win.
0: I asked Jay Johnson that after he finished. He said, "Why do they got so many trophies in here?" He wants to know. And he goes, "How old are you?" And Myers goes, "3. He goes, "Of all the 3-year-olds in the world, I trust that you will learn that more than us." Like, yeah, that's probably true. He's gonna know rather quickly. But yeah, a lot of drinks in Tiger Stadium.
3: Oh, look, and there's going to be a lot of drinks. Oh, my goodness. We know what Saturday is going to be. So
0: yes.
3: Burger King has transformed his signature sandwich into an ice cream dessert with two so-called ice burgers stuffed with vanilla ice cream, Nutella, and Biscoff. Both versions feature a hot brioche bun wrapped around cold vanilla ice cream. The Nutella ice burger adds chocolate hazelnut spread caramelized with hazelnut pieces, while the Biscoff one counterpart has cookie butter and crunchy biscuit pieces inside. So, ice burger ice cream sandwich, take it or leave it.
0: I'll take that all day.
3: I'll take it.
0: I love it. I don't eat a lot of ice cream, but I like
3: ice cream a lot. I like ice cream, but I'm not really like, I don't go out my way to get ice cream.
0: You know what is just fine with me on the ice cream front?
3: Yeah.
0: Just a bowl of 3 scoops of vanilla Bluebell.
3: Oh,
0: that's working.
3: Can never go wrong.
0: It's working
3: can
0: all
3: never
0: day.
3: Go wrong.
0: That's running the football.
3: Yes.
0: That is just,
3: running the football.
0: That's,
3: yes,
0: that's
3: yes.
0: Right down between the tackles.
3: High formation.
0: It's boring stuff, and it's working all day long. I love it. I love a couple of scoops of vanilla.
3: Yes, especially it gives like the nostalgia factor, like being a kid.
0: You want to go nuts
3: party.
0: And put chocolate in there, put toppings in there. That's fine too. We can get some Reese's peanut butter cups. I'll do some cherry vanilla or something. But I mean, just
3: Oreos in there.
0: Oh yeah, that's fine.
3: But
0: 3 scoops of just straight up vanilla from the Bluebell. That's working.
3: All right, so last but not least, Malik Willis, the new Dolphins starting quarterback, is projected.
0: He won't be on my fantasy team. We're drafting Monday. It won't be Malik Willis.
3: Wait till you hear this. So he's projected 168 passing yards against the Raiders. This is the second fewest passing yards ever listed for week one. So is the Raiders defense putting things on lock? Take it or leave it.
0: I'm going to leave that. That's the most shocking thing is that they're playing the Raiders. Although, I will say, maybe if I try to handicap this, there's a decent chance the Dolphins could beat the Raiders, in which case they'll be running the ball.
3: Yeah,
0: if they were playing the Seahawks, they might get down 28 points. Well, then he's going to go over the 168 passes. Garbage time. Throw it the whole second half. So that might that's an interesting thing. Vegas is always looking. See, it's not just Jimmy that's handicapping around here.
3: Okay.
0: I might be 0-1 on my picks, but I got that figured out.
3: But still, though, I mean, this low yards against
0: the Raiders.
3: I don't know, man. So hopefully Malik Willis can go above that. But that's it for Take It or Leave It.
0: That is it for Take It or Leave It. Friday show is brought to you by Corks. Appreciate them. Appreciate y'all. I know there are so many of you that are driving in from wherever it is. I was writing a column this morning. I invite y'all to go check it out. For those that are sick of the legal talk and just want football, I wrote a column for y'all on LouisianaSports.net. You can read it. It's not on the homepage anymore. There are a couple of articles that have gone through. But it's on the homepage. It's not the top story anymore, but it starts with my name, Palmer, and it talks about that Saturday night in Tiger Stadium will bring some normalcy. And it just talks about how great game day is going to be, even if there's a bunch of goofy stuff going on in the world of college athletics. But I know that there are so many of y'all coming in, and I used in the column that I wrote that I think the terms I used were from Bossier to Bogalusa and Slidell to Sulphur, which is a pretty good encapsulation of the state. We got Northeast, we're going towards the Southwest. We got Slidell over there right on the Mississippi line, all the way over to Sulphur right there on the Texas line. So pretty good use of alliteration in towns. But I know there are so many of y'all that are coming in from all over the state and that choose to let us drive you in as y'all listen to us throughout the day, no matter if you're coming in from 3.5 hours from Shreveport or from, you know, from an hour and a half over just west of Lafayette coming in for the football game. So thank y'all and hope y'all drive safe and get in and enjoy an awesome holiday weekend where LSU is here playing some football. I've done just about all I can do over the course of 10 hours of live local radio here in Baton Rouge. Now we got to take a time out and we come back. We're picking this game. I'm excited to do it. We'll be back next.
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2: Okay, if you're hungry, I'm going to need you to come out to Rougarou Capital Bodega. We're broadcasting live from there right now, and this menu's ridiculous. 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

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Always appreciate that. If you're looking for purely LSU content, you can find that at Hunt on LSU. You can also find that at Hunt on Saints if you're looking for Saints content. Plenty of LSU content has gone up all week long. Breakdowns of this game from Clemson's side of view and then my side of view as well. And now it's the only thing we got left to do is pick this thing. And I'll tell you this, my track record on picking LSU openers is pretty good. I am atrocious at SEC football point spreads. But in terms of LSU's performance in its opening game, I've been pretty good. I picked LSU to lose to Florida State in Orlando. I don't know if anybody else did that around here. And LSU did not play well in that game. They had the Heisman Trophy winner, it turns out, on the field that night, but they didn't beat Florida State in Orlando. I did not feel good at all about LSU going to play USC in Las Vegas. I did not like LSU's secondary that year. I thought that Lincoln Riley's offense would give them some trouble, and it did in the second half. I wussed out. I didn't think anybody wanted to hear me pick against LSU. And so I picked LSU to win a really close one with a lot of concerns. And in fact, they lost a really close one with some concerns. And then last year, I loved LSU's defense. And I thought that they had a real chance to go to Clemson and make things really difficult on that Cade Klubnik offense, and they did. So I've got a reasonable track record on LSU openers. I do not have, I mean, I've missed plenty over the course of doing this show for 5 years now. But openers have been pretty good. And so what about this one? I've done a lot of research on this. I've had a lot of conversations, both with LSU people, Clemson. We've seen this team. I'll start with this. I do not believe this LSU team is fractured or distracted. I talked about that yesterday. I gave the stories about Sam Montgomery and about Chad Jones and how the players on this football team are so busy with this regimented schedule that they're not immersed in watching SportsCenter. They're not checking out Feinbaum saying that their coach is spitting in the SEC's face. They're not locked into the cross-examination and

0: courthouse or listening to me talk. They're practicing football, going home and playing NBA 2K. Like they're college kids. They just want to play. They're going to be fired up and they want to win. And they stand to make a lot of money at LSU to get in the transfer portal, go to the NFL. They want to play well. And I don't think they're distracted. Their head coach has been looking at some other things, and you can take with that whatever. But he handled that pretty well last year, and so did Ole Miss. And I think LSU will be ready and focused to play. Get that vibe completely. Sam Levitt's healthy. I am comfortable suggesting that. How immersed he is in this offense, that remains to be seen. He's healthy. LSU is doing things the modern way right now. They're going to the transfer portal. They're getting future NFL players. They're getting future first-round draft choices. They're stacking their roster with old players. Clemson is doing things the old-fashioned way. They're recruiting four-star players. They're developing their system, and they're swimming out the other end, and they look like Christopher Vezina. This is a matchup of two programs doing things very, very, very differently. And I think the teams are going to look very, very different. When LSU comes out of that tunnel on Saturday night, it is going to be a Tiger Stadium at full throat. And it's a really talented defense that Blake Baker's got. And it's going to be loud in there, and LSU's going to be flying around, and Clemson's offensive line on the right side is a question mark. Their quarterback hadn't seen a lot. I don't know if they're going to be able to run the ball. I think life is going to be tough on Chad Morris's offense. And by the way, Chad Morris hasn't called an offense in 6 years. I think LSU's defense can make things a nightmare for Clemson in that stadium on Saturday night. And Charlie Weiss and Lane Kiffin's MO is they've got a simple offense that's easy to assimilate to, that makes things easier on the quarterback. They run the ball, they pass the ball, they produce points. They did that. Kiffin did in the COVID year. Weiss did that in his couple years in Oxford. LSU's going to spread the field. They're going to move the football. And I think LSU's going to get off to a fast start in this game. And I think the stadium's going to get behind this team. And I think there's going to be a buzz, a significant buzz. And I think that wave is going to start to build, and I think it's going to crash down on Clemson. I think Clemson is in big, big, big trouble on Saturday night. I think LSU gets out on this thing early. Just imagine if LSU comes right down the field, 75 yards on six plays. Levitt runs for a first down, hits Trey Wilson for 14, 15. You bust a run. You get to the line really quick. You spot the ball, get it run again. Trey Des Green into the end zone, and bam, you're down the field for a touchdown. That place is going to come unglued. And then the defense is going to go out there, and they're going to make like hell on Clemson. This LSU football team is going to play mad together behind a crazy crowd on Saturday night in Death Valley, and they are going to dust this Clemson team. I'm picking it 37-13. I think Dabo Swinney is in trouble at Clemson. I don't think this roster is very good. I think LSU is ready to play. I think this fan base is ticked off. That stadium's going to be a beehive, and LSU is going to roll in this season opener and make a bit of a statement. They got a lot of work to do down the line. They're going to work on Saturday night in Death Valley. Hope you'll be out there. We'll see you Monday.
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13: I'm Ed Bangin. Leaders of the college football playoff issued a statement today strongly supporting the position of conferences prohibiting pro players from returning to college football, though they did not take any action as far as guidelines. Meanwhile, on the heels of a court ruling involving players who originally turned pro getting a chance to come back to LSU, ESPN's Paul Feinbaum believes Lane Kiffin will eventually back down.
14: I just cannot believe that Lane Kiffin will put his entire career on the line by spitting in the face of the SEC and in particular Greg Sankey, considering that Sankey has helped Kiffin along the way.
13: Meanwhile, there is college football tonight with ranked teams. Number 10 Oklahoma hosts UTEP. According to ESPN's Pete Dammel, Sooners receiver Parker Livingstone has been cleared to play following a concussion he's recovering from. Coming up tonight at 9 Eastern on ESPN, 7th-ranked Miami visits Stanford, and 14th-ranked USC looks to go 2-0 against Fresno State. In Pro Football News, Rams coach Sean McVay says all of his players, including Aaron Donald, will travel to Australia for next week's opener.
15: Hey, it's Michelle Smallman, and coming up Monday, we'll react to a full slate of college football games and look ahead to an early season battle in the ACC on Sportsmanlike, 6 a.m. Eastern, right here on ESPN Radio, ESPN2, and ESPNU.
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And off we go. Welcome aboard. Glad you're with us. It is AFR. We are live from Don Juan's Cigar Bar here on a Football Friday. And today's show is presented by Cloud Cover. Thrilled to have you hanging out with us here for the next 3 hours as we count you down to LSU Clemson and week one of the college football slate as it is upon us. A game that is much anticipated. We've been waiting for

0: since this one was scheduled, we knew Tiger Stadium would be peak Tiger Stadium when Clemson came to town with everything else. Lane Kiffin, now the last 2 weeks, everything they're in, obviously going to be a massive environment in Tiger Stadium. You start to feel it around Baton Rouge. Let us begin as we do, however, every single day.
1: It's time to pop the top on another edition of AFR with Bud Light. Drink easy.
0: We are going to spend the bulk of the show today talking about football. We are going to spend the bulk of the show today talking about LSU and Clemson and week one of the college football schedule that is upon us. We are going to start, however, with what is obviously the most newsworthy, notable thing that is dominating headlines.
2: Stop moving the camera.
0: Throughout college football. So, yesterday was a bad day for the SEC. And yesterday was a great day for the players. Yesterday, it is to be determined what it will be like for LSU. Let's go through the court proceedings and then what might happen in the short term and what's next. 9 hours at the 19th JDC. Greg Sankey was on the stand for 3 hours. The two LSU soccer players testified. Football players testified. It was a long day, to say the least. It was shortly after 8 o'clock Central Time that Judge Will Jordan issued his ruling, granting the injunction to the players. I think it's probably something that many of us expected would be the outcome. The thing, however, that I think was surprising, and the thing that was certainly consequential that people probably weren't talking about enough, is that Judge Will Jordan, in his ruling, enjoined LSU in the lawsuit. And what that means, effectively, is that he, and this was at the plaintiff's attorney's request, he, in enjoining LSU, that effectively prohibits them from taking any action that would prevent the plaintiffs from playing. So, effectively, Judge Will Jordan gave LSU cover to roster these players. He basically said, if you don't put them on the roster, you're in violation of my court order. So now LSU can look and say, we have to put them on the roster, because if we don't, we're in trouble with the court. Just like the SEC was enjoined in the lawsuit, so they can't punish LSU because of being enjoined in this lawsuit. This is certainly going to be appealed. It will be appealed to the state Supreme Court. As far as the timeline of that, we'll see what that looks like. But I continue to look back at this situation of what transpired on Thursday, and I can't help but continue going back to the point of how intellectually dishonest people are being about this conversation. Either willfully ignorant or intellectually dishonest. Either way, it's not good. Because what I keep hearing and I keep seeing is that LSU's putting NFL players on their roster. And what we're having is a debate over these very subjective areas of gray. We heard Xavier Harris testify that he received $190 in gas money from the New Orleans Saints. But you have some arguing, yeah, but he signed a contract, okay? He never stepped foot on an NFL field. Not once. Not one single practice for the New Orleans Saints because of his foot injury. And we're trying to argue like Aaron Donald's coming back to school? It's just an intellectually dishonest conversation people are having. And if you want to say because he signed a contract and that's where you're going to slam the table and pound your fist, okay. Well, legally, Cole Hudson signed, like, I talked to an NFL agent today and I said, hey, when a rookie camp tryout goes for rookie minicamp, do they sign documents? Yeah, signed dozens of documents, medical waivers, participation waivers, all kinds of documents. I'm like, Is that a legal contract? Absolutely. Absolutely, it's a legal contract. It may not be a contract in terms of like what your salary is going to be in the NFL, but it is a legally binding document. And you can roll your eyes at that, but like round and round we go with this conversation. That's the point with existing in the areas of gray. And too many, Alex Afari at Kentucky, Ethan Sanchez at South Carolina. Half the SEC has rostered players that stepped on an NFL field. Yet the conversation keeps centering around LSU and Lane Kiffin because people have dug in their heels and people are being intellectually dishonest about this conversation. Now, what happens next I think is going to be certainly fascinating, and I'm not sure that we're anywhere near the end of the court proceedings with this case. In the immediate short term, LSU has to make a decision if they are going to roster these players. And I'm trying to get an answer to that. What I certainly know is that last evening after the ruling was issued, LSU is not going to be hasty. They were going to take 12 to 14 hours and release a statement, which is what they did. Dr. Roos released his statement this morning. And as best to my knowledge right now, they've still not made a final decision about whether or not they will roster these players for Saturday's game against Clemson. So we are still waiting to see what may happen. We are also waiting to see what the Southeastern Conference may do if LSU does roster these players. The problem for both sides is that they've drawn lines in the sand. They're so dug in on their side that anyone caving on either side is an awful look. But I think at some point you have to get to the point where it has to end. It has to stop. And we're clearly not there yet. I certainly expect that the SEC will request a stay in the ruling, which means the players would not be allowed to play while it goes through the appeals process. I was told this could go and likely will go appealed all the way up to the state Supreme Court. That usually is not a fast process, but something that in this instance they might try to fast track if you could pull the right strings. And LSU is going to be in Oxford, Mississippi in 2 weeks. So that's certainly something worth keeping an eye on if you're circling a date, a relevant date. And then there's the federal trial in Birmingham. Every attorney I spoke to today does not seem to think that the SEC actually has a case for the same reason that Liz Merle came on the show a day ago, the Louisiana Attorney General, to explain. I'm not a legal expert, but effectively, LSU is an arm of the state of Louisiana, and as the state, you have sovereign immunity, and the SEC is not a corporation; it's a group of entities that have come together. So, it doesn't sound like that ruling or that lawsuit is going to hold. But I get why the SEC filed it, because a federal ruling would override a state ruling. The long and the short of it is the SEC leadership is going to have to decide which way they move forward. I'm giving you an opinion here. I'm editorializing. This is just my opinion, okay? I think LSU is going to roster the players. They have to, or they're in violation of a court order. And every court order over the last 5 years in all of this era has been followed, from Charles Bediako and Diego Pavia and Trinidad Chambliss. If a court issues an order, they've all been followed. So, you know, that's something that LSU is looking at going, how can we disobey a state judge in Louisiana who ordered us to roster these players? So I think they'll be rostered, but then the SEC is going to have to decide, do they punish? And if they punish LSU for doing so, then they are in violation of the Louisiana court order because they were enjoined in the lawsuit. They are not allowed to punish LSU as a result of rostering players that are legally eligible. So round and round we go, and I don't think there's an answer coming in the immediate short term, but if the SEC does release some type of statement or come together, we'll certainly talk about it here. Now, we have a ton of football to talk about. LSU, Clemson, it is a Football Friday. We're brought to you by, our show open every day is brought to you by Bud Light. 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So we are going to talk tons of LSU Clemson, as we do every Football Friday. Our buddy Phil Steele joins us to preview all of the biggest games of the college football weekend. Week one ain't exactly awesome, but we will get to that with Phil Steele the LSU-Clemson pick, and the rest of the biggest games across the college football landscape here for week one. So we're going to do that as we continue. It's a Football Friday edition of AFR. We are live from Don Juan Cigar Bar, and today's episode is brought to you by our friends over at Cloud Cover, and we're thrilled to have them here. 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All right, it's After Further Review. 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
10: All right, Phil, week one is here, and we get a couple of games on the marquee here on Friday night. Miami National runner-up, they got to go across the country to play Stanford. It's a big number, 24.5. Any worry about the Canes going across country?
11: A little bit, and, you know, Stanford having a game under their belt. I liked what I saw to Stanford's defense last week. Also, you know, the one thing about Stanford Hawaii, if you watch that game, the Stanford had 2 starting offensive linemen out, lost another one to injury. So you wonder a little bit about the offensive line. I think my best play there would probably be the under 47.5. I think it's the first step for the Miami offense, taking on a good defense. Under would probably be my top play there. But no, Miami doesn't have to worry about being upset here.
10: Another game out west, Fresno is taking on USC. Hopefully they have more than friends and family at the Coliseum tonight. That was wild. 22.5, at least it's a night game, so they won't be able to blame the heat. I don't know, Southern Cal didn't look awesome. What were your thoughts there on the Trojans?
11: Well, you know, let's keep in mind they were up huge heading into the fourth quarter, and they gave up 23 points in the fourth quarter. So, you know, it was a game where they let up a little bit and played a lot of backups. But this is a good Fresno team. In fact, I was doing a call with somebody from the CW. We were going over games for the Mountain West this spring, and I said, watch Fresno. This is a team that could contend for a Mountain West title and perhaps even the playoff berth. So, you know, when you look at Fresno, last year they had a first-year head coach. They exceeded my expectations. This year they're a veteran squad. They're going to get Boise at home, which I'm looking forward to. I think that's a big game for them. And Matt Entz just doing a great job. So I think they keep this one closer than the spread. It's over 21 right now. It's 21.5 in that area. So make sure you're getting over 21 points in this one. But I think Fresno makes a game of it.
10: Let's jump into Saturday. Boise State at Oregon. Phil, with Dante Moore coming back. Kind of like Oregon a lot this year. I'm sure you do as well. 24 on a hook is the number there at Autzen Stadium. Boise got any magic in them?
11: You know, Oregon's extremely talented this year, but I think, you know, when you look at Boise, they're actually 4-0 against the spread against Oregon and 3-1 straight up, believe it or not, in the 4 games they've played Oregon, and including 2 years ago. Remember, they led that game in the fourth quarter. Oregon needed a field goal on the final play of the game to beat them by 3. So I think you got a Boise team coming in here with confidence. They've got 2 veteran quarterbacks now in Maddox Mattson and Max Cutforth. They've got 2 running backs this year. Keep your eyes, Matt, on Dylan Riley and Sire Gaines.

0: Haynes. These are two guys that could both top 1,000 yards this year. So Boise's got a talented team. Jaden Vergen-Morgan's a outstanding pass rusher at the end spot. They've got the confidence of knowing they played Oregon tough in Autzen Stadium just 2 years ago. I'll take the 24.5. And, you know, sometimes, Matt, when you get in these games, you know, or one team's overmatched, they sort of wave the white flag in the fourth quarter. Boise won't do that because that might be the key to them making the playoff this year, would be a close loss against a very talented Oregon team that very well could win the Big Ten. So I'll take the big points in this one with Boise.
1: Okay, the Broncos, 24.5. Phil Steele's with us. Of course, go to philsteele.com. Take that Phil Steele Plus tour. In the SEC, Baylor-Auburn, exciting game a year ago. Auburn, 7.5 here. This one's in Atlanta, so a neutral site. It's going to be that's going to be a fascinating team for me watching Auburn, Alex Golish, Byron Brown. Dave Aranda feels like he's been on the hot seat there. How do you see it going in Atlanta on Saturday, Phil?
0: Dave Aranda's seat is extremely hot this year. And talking to Coach Aranda this spring, Matt, he felt that last year he spent a lot of money on wide receivers. He was paying like 9 of them. And this year he invested all his money in the offensive line and defensive line. And I think that's going to be a major plus for Baylor. They're improved at the line of scrimmage. When you look at the quarterback situation, they've got a guy in DJ Lagway who, you know, heading into last year, remember he was banged up, hardly practiced with the team in August, and then didn't have a great season. But I think you're going to see DJ Lagway look like DJ Lagway this year. So I think Baylor's much improved. But I'm with you, Matt. Alex Golish is going to do a great job at Auburn. I've got them having their first winning record since all the way back in 2020 this year. Byron Brown's a guy who threw for 3,000 and ran for 1,000 yards last year. Only question might be the offensive line, which is rebuilt. But other than that, they've got a talented team, and Golish is a heck of a coach. I've got Auburn winning the game, but I would take Baylor plus the 7.5. I'll call for a solid game like last year and down to the wire.
1: Phil Steele is with us. Tulane, new coach John Sumrall at Florida now. They're on the road at Duke, a team that, of course, conference championship a year ago against Virginia. No Darian Mensah. 7.5 is the number there in Durham, North Carolina. Tulane got a shot to go on the road and pull the upset?
0: They've got the talent to do that, but I think this is a very meaningful game for Duke for a couple of reasons this year. You know, first of all, they're playing with legitimate revenge. They lost at Tulane last year on the road. But also at the end of the year, Manny Diaz won the ACC title, was pretty pumped up about that, and was lobbying for a berth in the playoff spot, and he got passed over by a couple of group of six teams that both disappointed the first round of the playoff. So they're playing with a little bit of revenge for there, maybe show that, hey, Duke deserved to be in the playoff last year. They've got a little chip on their shoulder. Walker Egitt's a solid quarterback. They got Nate Shepard back at running back, which is a big plus. And Manny Diaz, of course, knows defense. I like the coaching edge with Diaz over a first-year head coach in Will Hall this year. So I'm actually going to go with Duke minus the points in this one.
1: Phil Steele is with us. Phil, I'm interested in the Oklahoma State-Tulsa game just because Eric Morris going from North Texas to Oklahoma State and bringing basically his whole team there. Odd that the Cowboys are going to play in Tulsa. So this is a true road game where Oklahoma State is a 13.5-point road favorite. I'm just interested what we think we're going to see from the Cowboys with the new head coach and a lot of new there.
0: Well, I'm going to say this. They're going to have a much improved offense this year. You go back and take a look at what Oklahoma State did last year offensively. They averaged like 14 points per game. They could double that this year with Mestemaker there, with Caleb Hawkins, the running back, with the entire receiving core all coming with them. A much more explosive offense. They go from 14 to probably over 28 points per game this season. But here's the thing about Tulsa and Trey Lamb and the job he did. Last year when they played at Oklahoma State, Tulsa came out and clearly beat them. They were the superior team, and they came in very confident. And what they did is they retained 80% of their roster. Last year they had 70 new players. This year, they have a total of 25 transfers coming in. It's a much more veteran team, retained a lot of players. They got Baylor Hayes at QB, and they've got the confidence that, hey, last year we went out and kicked their butt. Now we're at home. We think we could do it again. It's the first game for Oklahoma State with all these new players. I'm going to take Tulsa plus the points in a possible upset here.
1: It's a big number, a lot of points for the Golden Hurricane at home. Phil, I was a little disappointed in UNLV last week. Now, I did have Memphis in the points in that game. I thought that was going to be the best game of the opening weekend. But Dan Mullen and his team suffered a really significant loss if they're going to have playoff hopes here. Now they got to go to Hawaii. You've told me for years about handicapping games Hawaii when teams from the mainland have to go to the island, or the Hawaii is coming to the mainland. Hawaii is a 3-point home dog. UNLV get back on track?
0: I've got these two teams pretty much even talent-wise coming into the season, and Hawaii's at home. And here's an interesting number for you, Matt. In the last 12 home games for Hawaii against FBS foes, they are 11-0-1 against the spread. So they simply cover when they're at home against FBS foes. This is one. And, you know, last week I wasn't blown away by Hawaii early on, but do keep in mind they were at Stanford and they led that thing in the fourth quarter. So they're off a misleading final because Stanford returned a fumble for a touchdown at the end of the game, which made it a 10-point game when Hawaii actually led it by 4 points with a couple minutes left in the game at Stanford last week. So now they're back in the very friendly confines. They're not playing in the cavernous bowl or home field they used to play in. They got the tighter thing, and they've been playing much better against the spread. So I like Hawaii to pull the upset at home this week.
1: One more for Saturday. We'll get to a three-pack on Sunday. Bob Chesney's debut at UCLA. They're in Berkeley against Cal. So interesting. That's, I guess, a former Pac-12 matchup. Now it's Pac-12 against ACC, which is weird to say. But Bob Chesney, a 2.5-point road favorite in his debut. What do you think about the Bruins?
0: Yeah, I think it's going to be a heck of a game. And then one thing is, Cal's super excited for this. They're taking the tarp off the stadium, a lot of the seats, because they're thinking there might be close to a sellout, or at least one of the larger crowds they've had. And Cal's never really had a great home field advantage, a great home crowd, but they should have it here for this one. But Chesney's the more experienced head coach. I think he's got the better team. You know, both teams have a solid quarterback. UCLA's got Nico Iamaliava, and then, of course, California's got JKS. There. And so I think both teams have the quarterback, but UCLA's got the better team overall. I think they'll be able to handle this road atmosphere. And you're laying less than a field goal, so you basically just have to win the football game. So I'm going to side with UCLA in this one, even though Cal's going to be fired up. I've got UCLA, my number 5 most improved team in the country. And it wouldn't surprise me this year if UCLA went from 3 wins last year up to 7 or even 8 wins this year.
1: Okay, we are not done with Phil Steele. We're here live at Don Juan Cigar Bar. 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All right, we're here from Don Juan Cigar Bar. 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We'll tell you more about Cloud Cover, who's moved throughout the day, and we're glad to have them on board with us as a partner here today. Quick break. We'll come back. We'll finish previewing the opening weekend of college football with Phil Steele, including Phil's take on LSU and Clemson. We'll get to that as we continue with more from Don Juan Cigar Bar on a Football Friday edition of AFR.
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1: 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I mean, you're right by I-10. 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You get the gist. 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
7: We're going to jump back into our conversation with Phil Steele, including his pick on LSU and Clemson. That's coming up momentarily. The College Football Playoff, by the way, has released a statement after Thursday's ruling in Baton Rouge. It's about three or four sentences. I'll read it briefly. The CFP strongly supports the positions and rules of individual conferences concerning the return to college athletics with professional draft, contract, or roster ties. These conference rules are intended to protect the needs, interests, and integrity of the sport. CFP believes that certain clear rules should be followed so that individual institutions fielding FBS football teams know what will be expected of them, and so the public can have full confidence in competitive integrity of the sport. Given the ongoing legal proceedings, we will not have further comment on the matter at this time. So a big nothing burger other than to say, we think the conferences are right, but we don't really know what we should do. They're all waiting to see what will happen in the courts. As that develops, we'll pass it along. Now, we resume our conversation preview in week one with Phil Steele.
5: He is Phil Steele, philsteele.com, S-T-E-E-L-E, philsteele.com. 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Three-pack on Sunday, Phil. Apple Cup, it's in Seattle. Washington's a 23.5-point favorite, rivalry and all that stuff. Washington State keep this close?
8: I don't think so. You take a look at last year's game. It was actually a competitive game into the fourth quarter. I think Washington was winning by 7. And then they just hammered them down in the fourth quarter, won that thing 59-24. When you look at Washington this year, they are a playoff caliber team. They've got Damon Williams back at quarterback. And yeah, they lose Jonah Coleman. But Jonah Coleman didn't have a fantastic year last year. He only had 756 yards. I like Quade Carr, who was very impressive in the spring. Jaden Lamar, Trey Cooley. So they'll have the run game. They've got a veteran offensive line. The receiving core needs to be rebuilt a little bit. They lose Denzel Boston from last year. But they've got Roebuck and DeGraff back. And the defense is solid throughout. All three units rank in my top 25 units. So this is a playoff caliber Washington team. Now we'll take a look at Washington State. And generally when you get a new head coach nowadays, they bring over a lot of players from their former team, which really helps

0: into transition. Well, Kirby Moore, their new head coach, was just an offensive coordinator last year, so he's not bringing over a ton of players from Missouri to help him out. It's their third head coach in 3 years, and they have a ton of transfers once again, a rebuilt team, and it's a rival for Washington. They only have Utah State on deck. I think Jed Fish puts the hammer down here and shows, hey, we got two teams in Washington, but one's a real team, and we're a playoff contender. And I think you're talking about a team from the bottom part of the Pac-12 versus a legitimate playoff contender. I like Washington to roll this one up.
1: Should be a great environment at Lambeau with Wisconsin, Notre Dame. LSU played in that game back in 2016. It was one of the most one of the best road trips I ever went on, Phil, until the game kicked off and LSU with an NFL roster got upset by Wisconsin. The Badgers have any magic in them against the Irish on Sunday?
0: Well, Wisconsin's going to be much improved this year. There's no doubt about that. Last year, they, of course, for the third straight year, lost their starting quarterback under Luke Fickell early in the year. And then, of course, we're battling the number one toughest schedule in the country. The schedule's easier this year. You're going to see a lot more wins for Wisconsin. I was really impressed with their linebacking core last year. The two freshmen they had in Poza and Catalano, those two guys are both back. Colton Joseph's a guy, a quarterback that he played for Old Dominion last year, and he had two long touchdown runs against Indiana in the opener. So as long as they can keep him healthy, I think they're in decent shape. I've got this one around the number because I'm very high in Notre Dame. I think they have the number one defense in the country this year. They have my number one rated offensive line. They've got C.J. Carr back at quarterback. And when you look at Notre Dame, they're also solid on special teams. And their motto this year is leave no doubt. I wonder in the fourth quarter if they're in that leave no doubt mode. Mm. This is a game I'm just going to sit back and watch. I think the number is priced accurately at 21.
1: Look, we'll get to LSU Clemson here in just a second. But the game I'm going to be most interested to watch all weekend is Louisville Ole Miss. The Rebels are a 6.5-point favorite. This is a neutral site. I'm just so curious to see how that offense looks without Lane Kiffin and Charlie Weiss and if Ole Miss can remain a contender. And, Bill, I can't get out of my head watching Louisville last year upset Miami on that Friday night. I was sitting at a restaurant bar in Nashville getting ready to watch LSU lose to Vanderbilt the next day. Brohm's done a great job. I kind of look at Louisville and think, man, are they a live dog here? What say you? Where are you on Ole Miss and Louisville?
0: You know, I lean with Ole Miss in this one for the following reasons. They've got Trinidad Chambliss back at quarterback. They got Kewon Lacy, an All-American running back. They've got dangerous receivers. And, you know, they added in a couple of guys this year. And then defensively, I think that's where we're going to see the biggest improvement for Ole Miss. You know, 2 years ago, they were dominant up front on the defense front seven. They allowed 14 points per game. Last year, they allowed 21 points per game, not quite as dominant. In fact, they went from allowing 311 yards per game up to or 2.3 yards per carry up to 4.1 yards per carry last year. I think their defensive front seven is going to be closer to the 2024 version. And with Louisville, it's going to be interesting to see what they do this year. I do think they're a legitimate contender in the ACC. Of course, the ACC is not the SEC, but they are a contender this year. Keenholz, their quarterback, is more of a runner than he is a passer, and that's interesting to see. I haven't seen a running quarterback in the Jeff Brohm offense this year. Now, they do have Isaac Brown and Kewon Brown in the backfield, but I just think Ole Miss is the more talented team. And, you know, the good thing about their head coach, he got the playoff experience last year in Golding, and I like Ole Miss. I'm happy the number dropped under 7. I had seven, maybe a little bit higher. So I'm take Ole Miss minus the 6.5.
1: Okay, Phil, we're going to get to LSU and Clemson here in just a second. But before I forget, let's make sure we remind people about the Phil Steele Plus Tour. I'm at philsteele.com. I see the link right there on the homepage. For those who haven't been with us every year when we do this, let's remind people what they get on YouTube at the Phil Steele Plus Tour.
0: Yeah, I appreciate that, Matt. 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
1: 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Okay, Phil, the biggest game of the opening weekend, it's LSU, Clemson, Tigers. Tigers, they played an amazing game last year, 17-10 in Clemson. We thought we were watching two top 10 teams battle it out in a classic. Turns out they were just two very average 7-6 football teams. Both teams looking for a rebound. What do you see Saturday night in Tiger Stadium?
0: You know, I think we're going to have a heck of a game, Matt, because, you know, Clemson, granted, I was wrong on Clemson last year, as was everybody. Clemson was a top five team at the start of the year. And as you mentioned, finished 7-6. But going over the squad with Coach Sweeney this year, I like what they have. They've got really good receivers with T.J. Moore, Brian Wesco. You look at the offensive line. They've got a couple NFL caliber guys up front. The defense under Tom Allen in the second year will be better. They bring in eight transfers there. And, you know, when I talked to Coach Sweeney and went over the roster with him, I said at the end, hey, Coach, you're back to being little old Clemson. And I think they're way under the radar. All the news this week is LSU, LSU, LSU, and Clemson's probably eating that up. I like LSU to win the game. I mean, they're the more talented team. They're at home. Death Valley's going to be electric. But the spread's up there at 10.5 right now. I'm going to take Clemson plus the points in this one, but I do think LSU definitely wins the game. It's a very talented team.
1: 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Phil, I cannot tell you how great it is to have you on the show, to be hearing your voice, to be talking football and not court cases and legalities. 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
0: You have to be a busy man right now, Matt, with all this stuff going on there. But you do a hell of a job down there.
1: Thanks, Phil. We appreciate the time.
2: 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Okay, y'all, our tailgate segment returns. Tressie from Chris's will be here. Coben will be here next week, but Tressie will pinch hit here to start the season. That's coming up right after the break. Terrio's here. We do have a celebrity guest picker coming up in hour number three. We are very excited about that. I booked the celebrity guest picker. We're excited about it. All right, it's After Further Review. Friday edition, we're live from Don Juan Cigar Bar. 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We'll come back, wrap up hour number one with our tailgate segment. You're heading out to Tiger Stadium to tailgate. 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We'll do that next here on AFR.
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7: All right, wrapping up hour number one from Don Juan Cigar Bar. Week one, and Coben already took the week off. What's he doing?
8: No doubt. So he is headed to Shreveport, doubleheader tonight in Shreveport.
7: What we got?
8: Dunham takes on Parkway.
7: Let's go.
8: And then the second game is going to be Evangel against West Monroe.
7: Oh, yeah. Where are they playing?
8: In the...
7: Independence Stadium?
8: Yes.
7: Okay.
8: Yeah.
7: So, wait, so Dunham's playing Parkway?
8: Yes, 5A so powerhouse.
7: 5A. I know, that's where Brandon Harris went. Parkway's... Yep. Little old Dunham's playing Parkway.
8: Well, yeah, we're gonna try to get some PowerPoints.
7: You're gonna get the PowerPoints. That's damn sure you're gonna get the PowerPoint playing up like that, playing a 5A.
8: Yeah, and I think next week is like Catholic.
7: Dunham and Catholic. Mm-hmm. See, man, this is the thing. Look, I love my school, Tressie.
8: I know.
7: But like, life gets in the way sometimes, and you just gotta like, just one foot in front of the other.
8: That's
7: you
8: right.
7: Know, like,
8: that's right.
7: You don't get to look too far ahead of anything.
8: Right.
7: All right. So speaking of one foot in front of the next. The next is tomorrow, which is game day. We do the Chris's Specialty Foods tailgate segment every Friday here. All right, I would imagine y'all are inundated right now. What are we looking at here? You just brought a whole bunch of fried stuff. I love this. What do we got?
8: Yeah, so it has been crazy. So a little bit different this year. We partnered with the Revelry.
7: Okay.
8: So we're one of the sponsors. And so we're getting a lot of requests this week. But I wanted to bring you something, a little bit of everything. We have different packages. Everything's on the website. But we've got some ribeye burgers, and that's ribeye and filet that's ground up. We've got the popular boudin balls. Meat pies, crawfish pies.
7: Wait, these are boudin balls?
8: Yes, sir.
7: That is the biggest boudin ball I've ever seen in my life. Can you explain why we make a boudin ball the size of a baseball? Usually a boudin ball is the size of a golf ball, right?
8: Right, right.
7: That's the size of a baseball.
8: So keep in mind, we're all from Vermilion Parish, and this is like what our breakfast is.
7: So you
8: got to get one big boudin ball with your chocolate pop, and that's your breakfast. If you get a little one.
7: What's a chocolate pop?
8: Like a chocolate soldier.
7: A what?
8: Chocolate soldier. Oh, Lee, you
7: help
8: gotta
7: me
8: get
7: out
8: more. You know,
7: I was born in New Orleans. Yeah, I grew up in Shenandoah.
8: Who.
7: What you want me to do? I mean, come on now.
8: Yeah, today it's. I think Yoo-hoo replaced it. But yeah.
7: Oh, see, Grammy used to give me Yoo-hoos.
8: Okay.
7: All right, chocolate pop is a drink. I didn't know that. All right. No, Grammy used to get us Yoo-hoos when we go to Grammy's house, right there in Metro, bro. She had the extra fridge in the laundry room, And so, like, we all knew, man.
8: That's Grammy, stash.
7: Grammy kept that thing stocked. God bless Grammy. Grammy kept our Yoo-Hoo stocked.
8: That's
7: man.
8: Right.
7: I loved it. All right.

0: So with all this stuff, people come into Chris's and get it. They call ahead. They order. What do they do?
1: Yeah, so different things. You can go online and order, call in. We have most people that just pick it up. We got some deliveries tomorrow, Brown and Root and some of the other corporate sponsors that are out there, so we can deliver as well. So whatever you need, we could do just about anything.
0: 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We got Millerville, Highland, Lakeview, and Frisco?
1: No, just the three.
0: All right.
1: Just the three.
0: So
1: Millerville, Highland, and Lakeview.
0: And Lakeview. Okay. Yep. So those three in Louisiana. And wait, walk me through the Revelry thing. Like, is that something people can book? What do they do there?
1: Well, yeah, so the Revelry is...
0: Are they booking through LSU or through Revelry?
1: Yeah, so Revelry is part of LSU. It's a third party, but it's a big... row of tents and different corporations and stuff. You can rent different tents each week. So, yeah, it's a third party through LSU. It's really cool. You walk down there.
0: Where they set up?
1: Oh, you don't. Yeah, no.
0: That's all right. But I know what it is. It's where? South Stadium? On South Stadium. So, but basically, it's turnkey. Like,
1: it
0: you
1: is.
0: Show up and it's tents and tables and chairs.
1: Everything.
0: And food. And it's turnkey. You just show up and you have your whole
1: Absolutely.
0: Thing set up. Yeah, no,
1: Absolutely.
0: I mean, I remember when they launched it. It's a great concept.
1: It
0: so y'all are doing the food for them.
1: Yes.
0: Love
1: yes.
0: that. Cool.
1: Yep.
0: So you could do that, or you could pop into any of the Chris's and get your stuff. Now, like the one by my house, the Highland, I pop in to get steaks. I get salmon. I get the fish. That's awesome. Y'all got so much stuff in there. Get by Chris's. Now, a couple other things. Obviously, you're one of the highfalutin folks over at Rev as well, which we love, our partnership with Rev. I just had to say highfalutin because I like using that word. And y'all announced a partnership with LSU this year,
1: yeah.
0: which is phenomenal. So
1: yeah.
0: official internet service provider of LSU Athletics. How did y'all make the decision to do that?
1: Yeah, so I won't go through the full story. I know we only have, but basically we were for the longest time just a small mom and pop telephone company out of Ascension Parish. And over the years we've been expanding. And within the last 24 months, we've really decided to make an investment into Baton Rouge. So we're in the process of building fiber and expanding into Baton Rouge. And so when the sales and marketing team looked at what partnerships would we get the most bang for our buck, LSU was just a front runner and a no-brainer for us. So we are so excited. Clay Harris, Virge Osberry, Ben Price, like those people were phenomenal to work through.
0: And whenever they made the announcement, and you did it in the South Stadium,
1: yes.
0: I remember the setup, and y'all have done NIL deals with some of the athletes as well. Who'd y'all do deals with?
1: Yeah, so we did. So our whole thing at Rev is localism. So we wanted to find Louisiana players that could relate to us. So, of course, we went with Ben Bordelon.
0: Love that.
1: We went with Spears, the DB.
0: Yep. Sean Spears from Denham, yeah.
1: Yeah, yeah. We have Tredez.
0: Nice.
1: Wingspan, man.
0: Right.
1: That's Trey crazy. Dave. Yeah, yeah. And then so
0: he's
1: we
0: like
1: had
0: a pterodactyl catching the football.
1: But just
0: he's a great guy, too.
1: He is so awesome to work. We had a ball doing all of the video with him. Yeah.
0: I wish everybody had the opportunity to spend just 5 minutes talking to Tredez Green. Like, you would fall in love with the guy.
1: Yeah,
0: as great a player, and athlete as he is, like, he's an amazing person.
1: He really is. And look, you know, everything's done through contracts and NIL and stuff, and he didn't have to do some of the things that he did. He went above and beyond to help us. And
0: love
1: so it's been a great relationship.
0: Love that. All right, Tressie's with us here from Chris's Specialty Foods. It's our tailgate segment. Coben always gives us some type of, like, game breakdown or a pick or something like that. What you got?
1: So, yeah, so I think there's going to be a lot of hype, right? There's a little bit of stuff going around outside of the stadium.
0: No kidding.
1: I think the hype has been a lot on the defense. What the spread still at 10? I think LSU's going to definitely cover the spread.
0: Okay.
1: I think Clemson may score possibly two touchdowns and a field goal. So, 34-17? What you think?
0: You tap dancing around. I give my score at the end. But you tap dancing around my score a little bit.
1: Okay.
0: Look, you tap dancing around. I don't know. I don't mean in any way to be disrespectful to Clemson because they're a great program and they got good players. I don't know how they move the ball consistently against LSU. I'm
1: sure.
0: More sold on LSU's defense. So I think their path is if that Clemson defense shows up to play and Lane's offense sputters a little early, then you could end up in a tight, low-scoring game. We'll see. But if LSU's offense is humming, I don't think Clemson can match him.
1: Right, I agree.
0: And I don't think they're going to match him.
1: I agree.
0: And I think the offense is going to go.
1: I agree.
0: So I'm giving a little bit of a lean as to where I'm going to go on that. Why didn't you make the trip up the park to Parkway?
1: Because I had to fill in at the Matt Moscona show.
0: There's no such thing as the Matt Moscona show. It's called After Further Review with Matt Moscona. Shout out. All right, so Coben will be back next week.
1: Yes.
0: All right, we're here again next week. So home game Fridays are live here at Don Juan Cigar Bar. Tressie with Chris's. 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Oh, wait, I got 20 seconds. Are we getting prepped for deer season yet? Are we?
1: Yeah, so I think bow starts at the end of September and then gun in October, different areas. It's hard to, but yeah, we're gearing up, getting the process in place because we get inundated with for deer processing. Right.
0: You're going to want Chris's, ChrisSpecialtyFoods.com. Thank you. Hour two next.
2: After further review.
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15: I'm Ed Bankman. The drama with college football continues. Leaders of the college football playoff today issued a statement strongly supporting the position of conferences which are prohibiting pro players from returning. Meanwhile, on the heels of the court ruling involving players who originally turned pro to get a chance to come back to LSU, ESPN's Desmond.

0: further review. The Riot Radio Hour with Matt Moscona and Ryan Terrio.
1: Well, how's your week going?
2: Our week was good.
1: Yeah, good.
2: Yeah, good. I'm full of good ideas.
3: Here comes Terrio. The throw. Not in time. Scudero delivers and the Giants lead 4-3 in the 10.
4: The wave pool, although probably full of bacteria, flesh-eating parasites, and the occasional turd,

0: Blue, off we go. Welcome aboard. Glad you're with us, AFR. 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Terrio joins us on site. Alondra's here. Muse Pauly back in studio. We will be here at Don Juan for every Football Friday, home Football Friday. We're glad to have you hanging out with us here. Yeah, man?
1: Yeah, bro.
0: You feeling this?
2: It's a big day.
0: We got a big crowd
2: it's
0: here
2: the
0: today,
2: biggest,
0: man.
2: It's the biggest Friday of the year until we go into the Bama game undefeated. And that'll be the biggest Friday.
0: Is that a prediction?
2: Oh, yeah.
0: Okay.
2: And that'll be the biggest one.
0: How's
2: my mic? Is this okay? I mean, it's in a good spot. Yours is a little higher.
0: I think I also have a different mic than you. You have the windshield on yours. The one thing I would tell you to do, normally, like, what we'd want to do is you want to put the mic opposite side so the camera is not blocking your face. So you might want to, like, flip it so it would be on this side. But it's okay. We can do that in the break. You don't worry about that.
2: Yeah.
0: You just talk and do the thing that you do really well.
2: Yeah, I'll do the thing. We'll do the thing.
0: So we are going to have our celebrity guest picker.
2: You're welcome.
0: You can kick rocks is what you can do.
2: Well, here's the thing.
0: I'm getting an early start on kick rocks if you're trying to take credit for that.
2: We have two celebrity guest pickers today.
0: Maybe. One is confirmed.
2: En route.
0: And TBD, we'll see.
2: I'm going to pull up is what I got.
0: Yeah,
2: so
0: we'll
2: that means.
0: We'll see.
2: I'm going to pull up.
0: We'll see.
2: We'll see what happens.
0: All right. We got a lot to get to. We will do all of our normal Friday stuff. We'll have our celebrity guest picker. We're going to give you an LSU-Clemson pick as well. We had Phil Steele last hour. That was awesome, previewing all the games. Phil likes LSU to win. He picked Clemson to cover, however, it's a little closer game. The last 2 weeks, all I've done is just bury myself in court cases and hearings and stuff like that. So how's your week going?
2: I've not buried myself in court cases.
0: Good for you.
2: That sounds
0: way
2: miserable.
0: Better.
2: Really, man, listen, this week is... As it always is an amazing week leading up to the start of the football season. So much anticipation, for the upcoming year. And then we get some awesome, fun news, which is what I was asking for last week. If you remember in my letter, I needed a little controversy, and lo and behold, we got it.
0: You got it.
2: So shout out to Lane. Attaboy. Thank you. Man, just looking forward to the day tomorrow. It's not going to be 1,000 degrees.
0: Really?
2: 90, 91.
0: I was about 88. So it's going to rain.
2: Which is good. So I like that. But I do have a letter prepared for you.
0: Love it. I'm ready to hear it. This is the one you've been sitting on for a minute.
2: No. Well, kind of. It's part of it. I think part of this letter is going to be an ongoing one. But let me just start off with the first part. So it's Dear Clemson. We're going to do that again.
0: Okay.
2: Dear Clemson, your university and your city sucks. Dabo Sweeney's a choir boy dork who has let the game pass him by. Nobody wants to go to your school because your coach hates the portal and he hates NIL.
0: Mm.
2: He's publicly stated that, which is possibly the dumbest thing a college coach could have done. Once upon a time, his played-out rah-rah coaching style worked, like in the 80s. If it wasn't for the weirdo Trevor Lawrence, nobody would have even ever known who Clemson was. Trevor's weird. Nah, that's a thing.
0: But that's you kind of got to give him credit. I mean, he recruited Trevor Lawrence. Okay, never mind. I don't mean to derail you. I ain't trying to derail you. Keep onward.
2: The rock that y'all rubbed, the game, used to be a doorstop.
0: Did it?
2: It was literally a doorstop.
0: Really?
2: Came from Death Valley in California. Some guy brought it over, and now they rubbed the rock that was a doorstop. He used it as a doorstop. Which is stupid. Speaking of the Tigers, which they are, the Clemson Tigers.
0: Yeah, they are.
2: We share a mascot with those guys, which is not that big of a deal because that's the thing. Got the Auburn Tigers, Clemson Tigers, that whole deal.
0: Bulldogs, Eagles.
2: But the problem I have with the Clemson Tiger mascot is that he looks like he's hunting his next heroin fix. His eyes are super wide open. The suit looks horrible. I mean, the suit is like a, you know... It looks really old.
0: It might be the first time in the history of this show someone has said the word heroin.
2: Well, that's a thing. It looks like.
0: It really might be.
2: Mike the Tiger would wipe the floor with that guy.
0: No doubt.
2: 100%.
0: Even the costume guy.
2: Their mascot doesn't even have a name.
0: Really?
2: They call him the Tiger.
0: Oh.
2: Then they have another little mascot. You've seen the little small Tiger.
0: Uh-uh.
2: They call him the Cub. Doesn't even have a name.
0: They have
2: which I think is stupid.
0: Clemson the Cub. I'm looking this up. I didn't even know that.
2: You've got the Tiger, which is type in Clemson mascot's name.
0: Oh, I've seen the
2: Clemson the Cub. See? One half.
0: A half. Look at him.
2: Yeah.
0: He's like, a little guy.
2: He's just a little fella.
0: Look at that little fella.
2: Same weird eyes.
0: Not as weird as the regular one.
2: Man, that guy stinks.
0: How about this guy? They actually have a mascot that's the half.
2: The half. Yeah, they do.
0: I don't know that I like that. Uh-huh. There's the two of them together.
2: I mean, there they are. What are we doing?
0: That's a terrible idea.
2: I got to switch it up on you a little bit. Deer Lane.
0: Oh, what?
2: Yep. Deer Lane. We
0: is
2: did
0: this
2: last
0: two?
2: Week. Part two. Deer Lane. Last week, I told you how disappointed I was in the fact that you haven't done anything that would bring us unwanted attention. I really wanted you to be Lane, like be the guy that we read about and heard about.
0: Mm.
2: I've had some time to reflect on that and realize that you actually have.
0: Mm.
2: And for that, I'd like to commend you. I think it was brilliant how you played Greg Sankey like a fiddle.
0: Mm.
2: Tony Clayton, my guy, should 1,000,000% be asked to come give the team pep talk. And if it's anything like what he did with Sankey yesterday in the courtroom, it'll be epic.
0: Is Tony Clayton your guy over Greg now?
2: Oh, Tony.
0: Glenn? Poor Glenn? Who, Tony Clayton or poor Glenn? Ooh, you're thinking about it.
2: I mean, what Tony did yesterday was
0: the gumbo line?
2: Was high level.
0: Bro, the gumbo line was incredible.
2: It was high level. Now let's get to the game. I've got a couple requests.
0: Hey,
2: for
0: shout out to Booger Nation.
2: Look, I told you, shout out. Celebrity guest picker Booger.
0: All right.
2: He's in the building. Okay, so I got a few requests.
0: Okay.
2: Here we go. This is for Sankey. Not of the game. I mean, excuse me. This is for Lane. First, I'd like to see you throw your visor and clipboard in celebration.
0: Okay. Yeah.
2: Because you've called the perfect play.
0: Yep.
2: And you know it's going to be a touchdown before it even happens.
0: Got it.
2: That's a thing that he does. I want to see that
0: seen
2: happen.
0: It.
2: Okay. Second, I would like you to run the score up, like 100 points, or as close to it as we can get.
0: That'd be great.
2: And after you do that, I mentioned this last week, I don't want you to shake Dabo's hand after the game. We're going to go right up to him, turn around, walk away. Edge. All right?
0: Edge.
2: Third, I would like Coach Lane Kiffin, to celebrate your first victory Saturday night at Murphy's with the Fiji fraternity.
0: Oh. He don't drink no more.
2: Doesn't matter. He doesn't have to drink.
0: He can go in there.
2: Just go celebrate. And lastly, nothing will make me more happy than to see Boosie and Webby.
0: Mm, both of them.
2: Trill ENT. Shout out. Leading the team out of the tunnel.
0: Not happening.
2: Oh, and maybe if you could direct the band while they play Neck after a victory.
0: Climb the ladder.
2: Climb the ladder.
0: That'd be great.
2: That would be good, too.
0: Okay.
2: Sincerely, Ryan.
0: It's after further review. We're here at Don Juan Cigar Bar. Today's show is presented by Cloud Cover. That's Cloud with a W, cloudcover.com. We appreciate them for jumping aboard with us here today. We're going to knock out a break. We got our celebrity guest picker coming. And actually, I guess, do we have two? Like, are we going to? Booga's here. He's going to jump on with us in a second. Then we got our celebrity guest picker who's scheduled to join us at the top of the hour at 5. Yeah. On site here, so you may have to just push back, kick rocks a little bit.
2: That's
0: if we
2: fine.
0: Got, if we got,
2: yeah,
0: I mean,
2: I'm fine with that. Booga Nation's in the building.
0: That's unbelievable.
2: Hey, that's what we do.
0: Shout out to Booga Nation. All right, we're gonna knock out a break. Stay here. It's AFR.
1: AFR.
0: We're brought to you by Clegg's Nursery, 4 locations in the greater Baton Rouge area. Getting up on deer season, aren't we?
2: It's
0: you know
2: coming.
0: What they got? You know what they got?
2: We got some BBD
0: busters.
2: Over there.
0: We got Buckbusters.
2: Buckbusters.
0: Mo Bucks.
2: Yeah, Mo Bucks.
0: Deer corn.
2: Mm-hmm.
0: Rice bran.
2: Mm-hmm.
0: Got it all. You want to go put it? Because you got to put it in plots, right? That's the thing you got to do.
2: You got to plant your plots. You got to do it now. You got to wait for the rain's coming. It's been real dry. Yeah. You got to plant the plots. Yeah. Go to Clegg's. Get your Buckbusters. Get your plots in the ground now so those deer can eat good come fall and you can have a successful hunting season.
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0: Following along here from Don Juan Cigar Bar Football Friday edition of AFR. Man, love being here. Our friends from the Bocock Brothers are here, and they're actually rolling cigars on site here. Just hand our guy just hand rolled this.
1: No,
0: they're hand rolling on site. Took him 51 seconds to hand roll. I mean, you think that guy knows what he's doing? Incredible. Y'all come out by Don Juan Cigar Bar, man. Is Booger jumping on?
1: Booger's in the bathroom, but yeah, we'll get him on in a minute.
0: All right. Well, So shout out Leonard Fournette is here. He's going to jump on with us in just a second. We do have our celebrity guest picker coming up in 45 minutes. I guess we can tell it now. The governor's going to be with us. Governor Jeff Landry is going to join us on site here at the top of hour number three. He'll be our guest picker. We will talk a little bit about what happened yesterday with the court case, but man, really it's just about let's have some fun, man. Let's pick some games. I know you got some football cards.
1: Oh, yeah.
0: You're a football fan. So we'll have a good time with that convo coming up.
1: Is this mine?
0: Yes, that's yours. I got one. We need a punch. We need a light. So we're gonna get rolling here. I guess while we wait on Booga,
1: what they got in here? What's he putting in here? I mean, is this some of that funny stuff?
0: No, okay. It's Honduran tobacco.
1: All right.
0: Just talking about Bocock Brothers Premium Cigars. Shout out to Bocock Brothers Premium Cigars. Bryant Bocock's here. Bryant's back there. Dude, this by the way, right here. If you're watching,
1: Shout out. No. They
0: what?
1: This guy saved the day. It's
0: Skip Steele. Yeah, tell him come here.
1: Yeah, no.
0: Come here.
1: We got to get him on.
0: Wait, Bryant, here you go. Put this on real quick. Well, Booger's coming in a second, so we only got a minute.
1: I want to personally thank you for saving the day.
0: This is Bryant Bocock, by the way.
2: Hey, everyone.
1: Shout out to Bocock Brothers. If you buy cigars and you don't buy Bocock, you're an idiot, okay? Because this guy saved the day.
0: What happened? Tell people what happened.
1: So we were in a pickle, man, at Coach Burtman's Celebration of Life. As everybody knows, he loved a good cigar. And we ran into it where we didn't have enough cigars for everybody. And lo and behold, man, these guys not only did the amazing LSU themed boxes, but I think it was like 1,500 cigars in less than an hour and a half that we were able to go pick up. And all the former players that were there were able to have a cigar on the field in remembrance of Coach Burtman because of you.
2: Thank you very much. Well, our team, Matt Anderson here in Baton Rouge, pulled it off as well. So it's just a team effort. We appreciate you guys, the love that you've given us in being able to grow the brand and create some beautiful new ideas and boxes.
0: Bocock Brothers, LSU alums, LSU fans, great people, building a brand. 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Y'all support Bocock Brothers. You get them here at Don Juan. So come here, buy them at Don Juan, and why not come today? I mean, they're hand rolling cigars.
2: Yeah,
0: like,
2: please.
0: They're free. Yeah.
2: Did you see? Yeah, we brought a roller.
1: We got a guy rolling cigars right here.
2: Indeed.
1: I feel like I'm in Tampa.
0: It's amazing.
1: Are we in Tampa?
0: I don't think
2: Honduras.
1: Am I in Honduras right now?
0: Honduran tobacco.
2: You are.
0: Thank you, Bryant. We appreciate it.
2: Thank you so much.
0: We're gonna slide Booga Nation in here, man. Great to see you.
2: Of
0: course.
1: Thank you so much, man.
0: Yep.
1: You guys
0: got
1: are the
0: it.
1: Best.
0: Bryant Bocock. Y'all check out BocockBrothers.com. 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Let's hear it for the one and only, the greatest to ever do it. Number 7. Shout out to Booga Nation. What up, babe? How are you, man?
3: Talk to me. How you doing?
0: It's so good to see you, man.
3: Yes.
0: You look great. All right. How did you pull this off?

0: to get Booger here today?
1: How do you think?
2: Cards, man.
0: Cards.
2: Cards.
0: Yeah. So, Booger, you in the hobby?
2: Yeah, I've been collecting for, I was collecting in high school.
0: Okay.
2: But it wasn't sports, it was Pokemon.
1: Okay.
2: Yeah, I've been a big Pokemon guy. So now that I'm back, I have free time, I'm back in sports.
1: Yeah.
2: And what kind of got me intrigued, I pulled Aaron Judge, and he signed it for me in Tampa at their training camp.
1: Wow.
2: So that kind of got me started with everything.
1: Yeah. Oh, he's a monster.
2: Oh, man.
1: How huge is that guy?
2: Oh, man. I love it.
0: You a cigar guy?
2: I'm not, man.
0: Okay, I was going to offer because they're rolling. Look, guys,
2: listen. I need to find me new hobbies.
1: I tried to start smoking a pipe in here last year. It didn't work. It didn't work out very good. The coolest man I've ever met in my life smoked the pipe, and I'm like, it's almost like
0: my guy brought a corn cob pipe in here, like for real, real corn cob pipe.
1: I'm old school. I'm like Popeye.
2: Jeez.
0: Yeah, that's
1: it was either cool. It was either cigarettes or a pipe. Because I think if you smoke cigarettes in 2026, like you are a real life gangster. Nobody smokes cigarettes.
2: Yeah, it's over with. It's over with.
0: Yeah, that's
2: so. Listen. Can y'all give me tomorrow's feeling? Talk to me.
0: What do you think? You tell me what you think. Have you gotten to see him?
2: I got to see him practice.
0: Right. I know you were there when they handed out the seven jersey.
2: I went to practice. I was out there talking to Coach Kiff. It's kind of different because, you know, by me, all of us being here, I'm so used to a lot of homegrown Louisiana guys.
1: Right.
2: Well, with the NIL, it's open up. It's totally different.
1: Different feel?
2: There's a different feel.
1: Really?
2: But the talent's there.
1: Okay.
2: I've always had love for Coach Kiffin when he was recruiting me in high school at USC.
0: Okay.
2: Him and Coach Ogeron. So the relationship has always been there. But I think the sky's the ceiling for this team. And I'm ready.
1: Yeah.
2: I'm ready.
1: You mentioned the Louisiana feel.
0: Wait, I've got to hear a recruiting story. I didn't know Kiffin was recruiting you at SC.
2: Yeah.
0: Now, Ogeron, I get, would come recruit Louisiana.
2: Yeah, so at the time, Kiffin was the head coach. Yeah. Ogeron was the recruiter there.
0: Yeah.
2: So they tried to get me there. I just went up there my first time in Cali. I wasn't going to go there. Plus, there was trash in football. So I just got a free trip.
1: That's right. Okay. All right.
0: That's the way to do it, though,
2: yeah.
0: Right? It's like,
2: can
0: I go to Miami, LA, and Hawaii?
2: For free.
0: For free. Exactly. Yeah. Go on my visits. That's where I'm going.
1: Reggie Bush went.
2: Yeah, but
0: this was after
2: he stayed.
0: He stayed. He was from San Diego, too.
1: That's true.
0: Give me a thought then on Trades and Witt getting seven. You like it?
2: Man, listen, I love it, right? I've always been a guy that I always felt like seven was like a one-person thing. But if you have two dogs on a team, right, that can change the atmosphere of a game, that can change the score at any moment, why not?
1: Do you have anything to do with that? Like, who gets the number?
2: Well, they ask us. Okay. You know, they call the former seven guys who are like the big guys and get our say-so on.
1: Really?
2: Yeah. They did it with me. When I came here, we had to call Pat P and Tyron.
0: Okay.
2: And they gave me the blessing to wear it because I was originally going to be number five.
0: Were you real? Oh, you were five
2: I was
0: at
2: five
0: all.
2: In high school.
0: Yeah, you were five.
2: So I was going to get five. They gave it to, they say, man, look, seven's for the playmakers, the best guy who can change the dynamic of the game. And I wore it.
0: But I called a game when you were at your freshman year at Aug against Catholic in the playoffs. I was calling the games for Catholic.
2: Like
0: Fournette as a freshman went off for like 250. I was like, I think Catholic won the game, but I'm like, that's gonna be a problem for a lot of people. Lo and behold, it was.
2: Definitely.
0: So you were around the program. You like what you because Leonard, like the thing a lot of people say is when you have so much new, like you were just talking about the transfers and everything, it's hard to build culture and continuity. Yeah. And you know, and I'm like, yeah, but that's kind of like what it's like in the pros. There's so much turnover every year, so you just got to have the right people in the room. What'd you
2: say? Yeah, you have a guy like Witt who's been here. Trades is from, I think, Opelousas, Louisiana, so he understands. He's been a part of the LSU culture. He's always been an LSU fan. So if you have guys that understand, right, you have guys that's going to buy in.
1: Mm-hmm.
2: And who doesn't want to play for Lane Kiffin, right? Let's be real. I think he had 10 straight seasons, a couple years of Ole Miss wins. He changed their program around in the drop of a dime. I feel like, you know, he can do this, especially when we had Brian Kelly.
1: Yeah.
2: To me, I don't think Brian Kelly was ever a fit for the job.
1: No, and look, you just hit on something. But let me say this, too, because I've been on some teams where it was all new. Like, everybody was new.
2: Yeah.
1: And then we win the World Series. The key to doing that is continuity at the top. Athletic director or in professional sports, your owners and general managers. Mm. All the way down to the coaches, head coaches, assistant coaches, they have to be aligned at the top. And I have the feeling like with this staff,
2: you're seeing
1: that. I mean, Matt, you were saying a couple weeks ago, attention to detail.
2: Mm-hmm.
1: Man, it's just amazing how these practices are just so structured. They do the whole walkthrough last week.
0: Last week was crazy.
1: That brings guys from the West Coast and, you know, Miami and, you know,
2: here.
1: New Iberia.

0: Liberia and yeah. New Orleans, that brings them together. Because now they can gather around one common goal. Right?
1: But it's not only that. They have a guy who helped me and recruited me at LSU, Verge.
0: Yeah. Mm-hmm.
1: Understands. He knows what's going on. I think he's been around for a long time to know who's going to be the best players and the great players. Mm-hmm. So I think they're doing a great job with that.
2: Leonard Fournette's hanging out with us on site. We're here at Don Juan Cigar Bar. 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
1: Yeah.
2: Let me get a thought, if I could. Did you get to watch him practice when you were there?
1: I did.
2: What did you think of the running backs where there's a lot of new, mm-hmm. and it looks like Dylan Jones, the Wisconsin transfer, is going to be the starter.
1: The guy.
2: But maybe a lot of them are going to play. What were your thoughts?
1: I told him this, right? It's been, I think, six seasons since we had a 1,000-yard rusher.
2: Ty Davis Price was last.
0: Wow.
1: I don't like that.
0: No.
1: Right?
0: No.
1: We are usually the school that runs the ball, and we have dominant running backs. Right now, I need y'all to get back to where a lot of guys like myself left off, Jeremy Hill,
0: yep.
1: Clyde,
2: yeah.
1: the Darius Geises, you know, the Joseph Adais, the guys who set the tone before us. We need to get back to 1,000-yard rushers every season. And now, it's not only that, but you have to impose your will, right? Take the 4 yards to carry, 2 yards to carry. It's going to eventually open up the 60-yarders, mm-hmm. the 70-yards, the plays, the type of plays that y'all know myself, I used to do. The guys before me used to do. And to me, all around, just get the running game back on.
2: Hey, bro, not everybody's built like a linebacker
0: yeah,
2: and runs like
0: say, man.
1: That's true.
0: You mentioned Clyde.
2: There's a reason you're the fourth pick of the draft.
1: Yeah.
2: I mean, come on.
1: Yeah.
2: No, but it's there. And one of the things that one big misconception, we talk about it a bunch, about Lane's offenses, is people think they're fast, they spread it out, they throw it a bunch. He runs the ball.
1: Yes, like, Kawhi Lacy rushed for 1,500 yards at Ole Miss.
2: Yeah, he was All-American last year.
1: A young guy who I took liking in, that I talked to here and there, and it's possible.
0: Mm-hmm.
1: Right now, I'm not saying somebody's going to break a lot of those records, the rushing records, because, you know, Kevin Falk played 4 years, 4,000 yards. I think I was probably the closest to doing it. I played almost 2.5, 3, and I left, but it's going to be impossible to break those records, especially now. It's no cowbells anymore.
0: No.
1: Right?
0: No, you mentioned, like those backs in that room.
1: Yeah.
0: I mean, the guy from Wisconsin is going to be the
1: Dylan Jones.
0: Maybe get the first ball, but you've got some dogs in there.
1: Harlan Berry.
2: Harlan's going to play, for
1: and
2: sure.
1: And I definitely need Caden to get back to freshman year Caden.
2: Yeah. It's freshman all SEC, man.
1: Come on, man.
2: I mean, it's, but he looks good. He's in shape.
1: Yeah.
2: And I think he in one of the scrimmages a few weeks ago, he busted a couple of 70-yarders in the scrimmage.
1: But that's what you need, right? And I had an opportunity when Frank Wilson was here to go help them, teach them how to practice like pros.
0: Mm-hmm.
1: Finish 40 yards down the field. It's going to get you in shape for when the real game come, 40-yard touchdown.
0: Yep.
1: So practice how you play.
0: Yep.
2: So aside from cards, what do you – let him bust a pack while he's here.
1: Yeah, that's good.
2: Aside from cards, tell people what you're doing.
1: Oh, man, so I do real estate with my younger brother, Lenard Fournette, who played running back here.
0: Yeah.
1: Who played running back here. Bro, I coach my sons. You know, I have one of the top.
2: How old's your son?
1: My son is 6.
2: Okay.
1: I have an older son who still lives in Baton Rouge. He plays football, too. And I coach them. I'm enjoying it. It just, man, God has blessed me with incredible genes. You see some flashes in your kids that I, man.
0: Really? Okay, so we might have some dogs.
1: Come on, man. So, but the main dog is my daughter.
0: Oh.
1: 6 years old. Her name is Love. An athlete, fast as hell.
0: Okay.
1: Yeah. Yeah.
0: Soccer?
1: She plays soccer. She does everything, though.
2: All right, what are we looking for?
0: This is
2: all right, Booger's ripping a pack right now. What we got?
0: Like
2: Terry, what are the boxes? Chrome?
0: Sam,
2: boom,
0: yeah, this
2: chrome?
0: Is, this is like Sam Levitt. This would be, this is college.
1: College.
2: Okay.
0: Yeah.
2: Okay.
1: College.
2: Okay.
0: Yeah.
2: So we're looking for quarterbacks.
1: Yeah.
0: You're looking for QBs.
1: QBs for sure.
0: Yeah.
2: Why do we look for, why are we looking for, I got a QB. So the first one there, Diego Pavia.
0: There's Levitt.
2: Oh.
1: There go Levitt right there, but wrong uniform.
2: Yeah. This is last year. I got Nussmeier. First. Right off the top, Nuss.
1: Hey, but Nuss did good in preseason.
2: Bro, Nuss,
1: yeah.
2: Nuss made the team.
1: Yeah.
2: Did you see he switched to number 18, number 19 as well?
1: I love it.
2: That's,
1: I love Nuss.
2: Joe Montana's number at Kansas City.
1: Luke for Illinois.
2: Altmyer?
1: Yep.
0: I like the college cards.
2: Diego Pavia. That looks like an insert. I don't know which one that is.
0: No, it is. Anyway. Who is that?
2: I don't know, but I got a Nuss. Here we go.
1: You enjoy the college cards?
0: I've never opened these, but I like
1: them. Yeah, this is my first time really opening them, too.
0: I like Bowman. I'm a big Bowman fan.
1: Who doesn't? It's affordable. It, bro, the Sapphire box right now, oh my God.
0: Too much.
1: They want 60,000.
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1: I don't know who that
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1: Duds.
2: All duds?
1: Duds, man.
2: All right.
1: Duds.
0: We got a couple more boxes, though.
2: All right, that's the risk, huh? What do you think about tomorrow?
1: So, I want to say this, right? There's a clip on Twitter, I think a former guy who played here, I'm not sure his name. Let me find his name.
2: I may know it if you say, if you talk about the clip. What is it?
1: It is with on Jason Whitlock Shore show.
2: How long ago did he play?
1: They say I don't know him. He said he was a part of the.
2: You got. That's Braden Fajoco. Yeah, he was defensive lineman in 2019.
1: But he's going against us.
2: He picked Clemson.
1: Yes.
2: Hate that.

0: against us, he should be banned.
1: Banned.
2: Banned. Done.
0: Banned.
2: Get him out.
0: Should be banned.
1: Get him out. I like Braden. I'm your guy.
2: I don't like him now.
0: Nah, it's over with now. It's over with.
1: I like it. All right, it's after further review. Leonard, you going to hang on another segment? You got a minute?
0: Yeah, I got a minute. Come on.
1: All right. We're going to grab a break. We'll come back. Fournette's here. Terrio's here. We're excited. Maybe you do it. What?
2: We got to ask the audience. I got an idea. Playoff Lennies.
1: Okay.
2: Playoff Lennies. Lennies.
1: What about playoff Lennies?
2: It's coming. to a city near you.
1: I know what you're talking about. All right, we'll talk about that. All right, stay with us here. We'll continue from Don Watts, Cigar Bar Friday Show, brought to you by Cloud Cover.
0: Yeah.
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3: After further review with Matt Moscona, presented by Don Juan Cigar Bar. I'm a horse, like
5: Last night on the coach's show, Sam Levitt took the podium before Blake Baker and Lane Kiffin. And Levitt, Book is going to like this. This was Levitt, LSU's new starting quarterback, talking about the football culture at LSU. He's only been part of for a little bit. Give it a listen.
6: It's a strive to be great. You know, every day growing up, me and my brother had a saying. It was, how great do you want to be? And it was funny. I was sitting in the sauna with Jeff Martin, and one day he said that to me, and it just resonated so well because I was like, hey, man, this is something I preached my whole life. And the fact that you guys are already doing that before I got here is something special. You bring that in with the staff, like Kiffin's whole staff, and combine that with Coach Baker's defense, got a chance to be pretty special.
5: Shout out to Jeff Martin as well. Got the shout out right there. Been around the program. Jeff Martin's been around LSU's program since Nick Saban. He was there when you were there.
7: We were students together.
5: Were you really?
7: Yeah, we were. That's my guy. He's from New Orleans.
5: Yeah,
7: he's one of the guys that I think that LSU needed back, who represents not just LSU, but the culture here of Louisiana. And as you know, he said, Jeff gave him a remarkable remark in the sauna. You know, and sometimes, and we know playing sports, you need those real sauna talks that keep it real in-house with family and brothers.
5: Yeah, man. I'm excited to see Levitt tomorrow and what it's going to look like. Leonard Fournette's hanging out with us here, Football Friday edition of AFR. We're at Don Juan Cigar Bar, presented by Cloud Cover. We've heard so much about the Kiffin offense, but in spring, you know, Levitt wasn't there, he's dealing with the foot injury. And we haven't gotten to see a ton, but everything coming out of camp is that Levitt looks unbelievable. Did you get to see him the day you were there?
7: I did.
5: What were your thoughts?
7: For me, a quarterback is, if you're a quarterback here at this school, it's so much pressure, right? I play running back here. Running back is a little bit different, where the quarterback is the general manager, the commander of the team. He is the face of the school. And just seeing him take control at practice, right, making certain tight throws and certain coverages, getting it done. And also, he moves his feet. He's a scrambling guy. I think that's what's going to make him more dangerous. Get outside the pocket, use his feet to get first downs. Get your ass down.
8: I'm going to say that.
7: Get down, because we don't need nothing to happen to you. And make the right plays. You don't got to be Superman. You got guys all over that can make catches, make certain plays. So,
5: I like you never got down. That don't apply to running backs?
7: Nah, not running. Because
8: better not.
7: I think as a running back, as the game go on, and the more you impose your will, they get scared to tackle.
5: They don't want to tackle.
7: So the first and second downs, you know, you got to take what you get. But when the third and fourth, like, you know, Auburn game, there's no way number 28 should have ever jumped on top of my head to try to make a tackle.
5: Bro.
7: But that comes from me.
8: Earlier in the game.
7: Yeah, imposing my will. And not only that, being in Louisiana, we have a little advantage. The heat.
8: Yeah.
5: You think that's a big deal tomorrow?
7: Listen, I guarantee you, third quarter, if we do, they're gonna buy it out. They're gonna bow down.
8: You talk about kind of imposing your will. You said that a few times. Looking back on some of these guys and the way you played, Jarvis Landry imposed his will when he caught the ball.
7: Yes.
8: Josh Reed imposed his will when he caught the ball.
7: Yes.
8: Geis imposed his will when he ran the ball. It's a great point you just made, because I'm racking my brain last year thinking, like, okay, who
7: We didn't have that.
8: Who, when they got the ball last year,

0: was like that bull in a rodeo nobody wanted to ride. There wasn't that guy, you know?
1: The amount of times there was a goal to go situation or a third or fourth and one, and I'm just sitting there holding my breath like, please just get a yard.
2: Yeah.
1: And with this guy, I was just like, I mean, hang on. I gotta ask you, because you brought up flipping the Auburn guy over your shoulder, which God bless him. I don't know what he was. I remember I'm sitting in the press box watching. I'm like, what is
0: you
1: that?
0: Ruined a guy's career, what man. That well, that's just wrong. You know that, right?
1: Well, the one he ruined was the kid from Ole Miss. Oh. All right, whenever.
2: Yeah.
1: The memes that have come out of that, where they're like, they buried him into the ground and all
2: that.
1: So
2: the truth behind that, the memes were so crazy, I DM'd him after the game. I'm like, bro, listen, that's just noise. And he
0: said,
2: keep your head up. But now, a couple weeks later, he transferred to Houston. I say, damn. Because you know, playing in the SEC is pressure.
0: Yeah.
2: It is definitely pressure, and a lot of people can't handle that.
1: I can't remember his name, but what I remember about that guy, he made his recruiting announcement when he committed to Ole Miss.
2: Anderson.
1: What was the first name?
2: Something Anderson. Play safety.
1: Yeah. He skydived out of a plane. And so they had a video, and when he landed, he took off his jumpsuit, and he had an Ole Miss shirt on.
2: I didn't know that.
1: That's how that. No, for sure, 100%. That's how he made his announcement.
2: I didn't know that. Yeah. I didn't know that.
1: And so, like, whenever that was the first thing that whenever you knocked him in. I mean, you know, we all know the play, but yeah, that was first. I'll pull up the video. I'll show you.
2: Oh my god.
1: But no, on a day. Let me ask you about that Ole Miss game, because that's one of the most
2: Ole Miss or Auburn.
1: No, the Ole Miss game.
2: Okay.
1: The Ole Miss game where you set the record.
2: Yeah.
1: And it was like on...
2: 16 carries.
1: It was 16 carries for it was 16 carries for 284.
2: Four.
0: Yeah. It's a little league game.
1: No, but the thing is, you average like... It was like 19 yards a carry.
2: Yeah, I did.
1: Average. Like, whenever... And you didn't play the whole game.
2: I didn't. I was suffering from an ankle injury, too.
1: Oh, no, I remember. I was at the Lambeau game. Yeah. It was... Bro, the Lambeau game. I mean... Let's
2: talk about it. After we lost, I knew Coach Miles was gonna be fired though. Great coach. Yeah, I knew.
1: Yeah.
2: I knew. He was a great coach. Great coach to the guys. I love everything about him. But sometimes, you know, you see what Nick Saban done. The game was changing. Man, let me go hire Lane Kiffin, and they wind up beating us in 2015 with that soaring offense they had. So to me, the 2000 Joe Burrow team was not. To me, it's not the best. Talented team LSU has. Come on, man.
1: 2016. When I point this out all the time, Booger, like the 20. When you go through the starting lineup of 2016, you're like, like how'd you lose four games?
2: It's sickening.
1: Because for real, like you go through it, your running backs were Fournette, Geis, and Darrell Williams, three NFL running backs,
2: yep. and Nick
1: Brissett.
0: Oh, yeah. Brissett too.
2: Yeah.
1: You had Will Clapp. Ethan Posick, Maya Tehuma was a five-star. He didn't last at LSU. He was a good player as a freshman. Foster Moreau was your tight end. You had Chart, Gage, and...
2: Trey Quinn.
1: And Malachi, who was a five-star,
2: Dupree.
1: Were your receivers.
2: Yep.
1: On defense, you had Arden Key. You had Devon Gottschall.
2: Jamal Adams.
1: Well, I'm going levels.
2: Okay.
1: So you go Duke Riley, Deion Jones... Kendall Beckwith were your linebackers. Tre'Davious White and Dante Jackson were your corners. And then your safeties were Jamal. And who was the other safety? I always say it was John Battle.
2: Jefferson. And the other corner was number two, Kevin Tolliver.
1: Kevin Tolliver played as well. Yeah. He was a five-star. Like, that team, that 2016 and 2006, which you may not remember 06, that team had four first-round. It was Jamarcus and Debo. Yeah. And like, 06 and 16 were the two most talented teams, I would say, that didn't win it at LSU.
2: Yeah, that's true.
1: Yeah, no, you're right. I didn't mean to interrupt you. Yeah. I tell people all the time. 2016 was like, because everybody came back.
2: Yeah, we did.
1: Everybody came back in 16 to go make a run at it and you know.
2: Can we talk about how...
1: Let's do it. Yeah, let's not talk about 2016.
2: Yeah, but can we talk about...
1: Wait, can I just finish my Ole Miss question?
2: Yeah,
1: the Ole Miss game. When you're averaging 19 yards a carry, like, what is it? Do you just... In that moment, what is it? What do you? Because that even for you is that's high school, right? You'll do that in an SEC game.
2: Yeah.
1: What does a game like that feel like? Or did you know it was your day?
2: So, I knew I was going to eventually break the record, right? In 2015 against Syracuse, I had the record, and the third quarter was 244, they took me out.
1: I remember.
2: And I was mad as shit.
0: Yeah, I think everybody was.
1: Yeah, Allie Broussard was on social media like, thank God. I got over another day.
2: Bro, I was mad as shit, but I think by me just dealing with the injury, for number one, that year, and I wasn't even going to play in the game, to be honest.
0: The Auburn?
2: Nah, the Ole Miss game. Because, I mean... Yeah. I had mixed emotions because, you know, Darius was going off. Darius was rushing 200 yards, this and here and there. And I'm like, you know what? I did all I did, right? I did everything at LSU I accomplished. I've come here, made a name for myself and my family. I represent LSU, Louisiana as a whole. I'm like, man, I might just sit out. But I was still practicing the whole week. But Darius Geis was taking the number one reps. Mm-hmm. And as you know, we was on a slow start that game against Ole Miss. And for some reason, it was just meant for me. It was just meant.
0: Do you beg for the ball? Is it just like, okay?
1: But he only had 16 carries. Yeah, right?
0: Nah. Like, that's what I'm saying. But like, after you start if they had given
1: him 30, he might have broken a world record.
0: In baseball, we like
1: couldn't tackle.
0: We say it's a rush to the bat rack. Like,
2: yeah.
0: When you got 2 or 3 hits.
1: Yeah. Keep going.
2: But what people don't know, I should have been broken the record, the rushing record for a game against Syracuse. Yeah. I had a 90-yard touchdown call back.
1: I remember.
2: So 244 plus 90, you do the math.
1: Yeah.
0: I went to Broadmoor, but I can do that.
1: Leonard Fournette, shout out to Booger Nation, man. So glad you hung out with us for a little bit, man. I know we'll get you back, and we'll be in touch with all stuff. Cars, what can we promote for you, man? What you got? You have business. What do people know? What can we promote for you?
0: That's what we're doing, man. We're grinding on something pretty good right now.
1: All right. Yeah. So to be continued.
0: I think you're going to see this guy back in Baton Rouge pretty often. So we got some cool stuff coming with the cards and memorabilia and some other things that we're kicking around. So all the support, you know, would be much appreciated.
1: You want to make a pick on the game tomorrow? What you got?
2: I got, to me personally, LSU. I think they win by 19.
1: 19. You got a score? Range?
2: No score. This is what I want y'all guys to do. Y'all see this. I know y'all, send this out. Get back to the old LSU, whooping ass, taking names.
0: Yeah.
2: Do that for me. That's all I ask. I don't need nothing else. I've done my job. You know, I come back and get back to the guys, NIL, whatever they need from me. But get back to this program where we need it to be, and we deserve it.
0: That's right.
2: And once again, I let the young guys know they don't want to see LSU win because they know we get back in that dome, it is a party.
0: Yeah, over.
1: It's a problem.
2: Yeah.
1: For a lot of people.
0: It's a problem.
1: Thank you, man.
2: Thank you.
1: Awesome to see you.
2: Yes, sir.
1: Leonard Fournette. It's after further review. We're going to knock out a quick break, come back, and wrap up hour number two next. Stick around. 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
2: 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It's Amigo Al's.
0: After Further Review with Matt Moscona, presented by Don Juan Cigar Bar.
2: 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That was awesome to hang out with Booger for a bit, man.
3: Tell you what, I told you we were going to have a little special guest. We got a special guest.
2: He said I'm going to roll up.
3: I came through.
2: We just didn't confirm a time.
3: Yeah, but that's all right. And we got a game pick. So that counts as a celebrity guest picker, right?
2: No, it doesn't.
3: Kind of. He picked a game.
2: He just picked one that's not the celebrity guest picker. Oh, we do have our celebrity guest picker. Apparently, he's going to walk in here in any minute. We're looking forward to that. We are going to have Governor Jeff Landry with us here on site at Don Juan Cigar Bar, who is a cigar guy, by the way.
3: Okay, well, that's
2: so
3: good.
2: Yeah. Do you think the governor? Do you think the governor will smoke a cigar here? Like, is it okay? Like, can the governor do?
3: Yeah,
2: I don't know.
3: Yeah, he can.
2: Is that appropriate?
3: He can smoke a cigar. I think
2: he's a cigar guy. Yeah. Look, I'm a cigar guy.
3: There's nothing wrong with that.
2: There's nothing wrong with it.
3: We can get him. If you can get him to smoke a cigar and I can get him to open a pack of cards.
2: Oh, that's happening.
3: I think
2: the cards is easy.
3: I think we win.
2: The cards is easy. Already gave him the games for the pick 'em contest.
3: Okay.
2: So he could prep and have, you know, I gave Kate from his office. I didn't give you the games, because I want you to not know anything, because I want you to pick bad games.
3: That's right. You want me to lose.
2: I do. By the way, if you want to pop in here to Don Juan Cigar Bar, y'all come hang out, man. Bocock Brothers, they brought their cigar roller here. Like, they are rolling cigars on site. They're giving away for free. So you come hang out at Don Juan, grab you a cigar, get a cocktail at the bar. We love coming to Don Juan for Football Fridays. You can tell, man, energy's building. I'm going to tell you what's been fun, too, about today. We opened the show today with a little talk about an update on what's happened with all the court stuff. And, like, since that moment, we haven't mentioned it again.
3: Yeah, no.
2: It's like, it's a Football Friday. We wait all year for these things, man, and we're excited to have it here. So,
3: you can feel the buzz around Baton Rouge, man. You could feel it yesterday a little bit. This morning, kind of driving around through campus, you could feel it again. This is like, you know, I said it. It's the best Friday of the year in Baton Rouge. And, yeah, man, everybody's excited.
2: All right, let's get to Ask Ryan. Get your questions in. 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Sean, ask Ryan, is Terrio paying the fine for Leonard dropping poop bombs?
3: Listen, playoff Lenny can do whatever he wants.
2: You notice I didn't jump in there.
3: No.
2: I didn't say nothing about it.
3: Do your thing, dog. I'm not going to tell him anything. See the size of that guy?
2: Yeah, he's huge.
3: Could you imagine trying to tackle
2: him?
3: So
2: I said, like, yeah. I got to get back to the running side. I'm like, yeah, but, like, you're a linebacker who runs a 4-3.
3: It's not fair. It was never fair.
2: TK. Ask Ryan. No Uncle Jerry joke today. He said, just wanted to say your interview with the AG was easily a top three segment of all time.
3: Oh, wow.
2: Really?
3: Who's that guy?
2: Not TK.
3: I'm about to say, that's definitely not TK.
2: Well, thanks to Attorney General Liz Merle, who came on the show yesterday. I mean, like, she didn't have to do that. I mean, the court was in recess, and I texted her, and she was willing. She stepped out, and she came on the show. That was great. Gave our audience some great perspective. We appreciate it.
3: Awesome.
2: Michael said, Terrio, what's the best card you pulled? What about these? Do we know what you and Leonard pulled earlier?
3: We didn't get anything. It was a bunch of duds.
2: I pulled a nuss. It wasn't like a special insert or anything, yeah. But it was a nuss.
3: No, I think that I've opened recently was a Connor Griffin red, like out of five, which is a pretty big card. And then I pulled like a Connor Griffin auto redemption out of five, but I haven't got that one back yet.
2: Alonzo Barnett, yeah. And James Madison. That's an insert there.
3: That's a cool card, yeah. But so, these were duds.
2: So you and Lenny are to open up like a LaShop or something?
3: Playoff Lennies.
2: Playoff Lennies. That's what you were teasing, huh?
3: I think. I don't know.
2: What
3: we
2: you
3: could
2: mean?
3: we could come up with something better than that. No, man. I think it's so cool what he's doing, man. This guy's got a heart to give back too.
2: Ask Ryan. Can Lenny get a TRO to come back for his fourth and fifth seasons?
3: I mean,
2: you want the running game to go?
3: Let me tell you something.
2: That'll help.
3: If you got my guy Tony Clayton in there arguing it, Lenny's going to be back.
2: Oh my God.
3: 100%.
2: Moose, play the Cole Bowl of Gumbo thing if you have it. Do you have it handy? You can play it quickly. Incredible.
4: I think the ruling stands for the premise that it's about student athletes. It's not about Coach Kiffin. It's not about LSU. It's about treating justice was served. And justice was served to the SEC. It was served like a cold cup of gumbo. And that judge forced them to eat it.
2: Boom.
0: AFR.
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6: I'm Ed Bangin. Leaders of the college football playoff issued a statement today strongly supporting the position of conferences which prohibit pro players from returning to college football. Meanwhile, on the heels of the court ruling involving players who originally turned pro to getting a chance to come back to LSU, Lane Kiffin's squad opens its season tomorrow night at home against Clemson. ESPN's Greg McElroy believes the other Tigers in this matchup may be getting overlooked.
7: I just think Clemson's been kind of, I guess in a way, invisible all offseason, and no one's really talked about them, but they're still talented.
6: Meanwhile, there are college football games tonight involving ranked teams. Number 10 Oklahoma hosts UTEP, and according to ESPN's Pete Dammel, Sooners receiver Parker Livingstone will play. He's been cleared after recovering from a concussion. Tonight at 9 Eastern, ESPN, 7th-ranked Miami visits Stanford, and later tonight, number 14 USC will host Fresno State. NFL news, Rams coach Sean McVay said all of his players will travel to Australia for next week's opener, and that includes defensive lineman Aaron Donald. In baseball, on the first of two today, the Guardians were down 6-1 of the Tigers. They rallied to win 7-6.
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0: off we go. Welcome aboard. Glad you're with us. It's AFR. We are live from Don Juan Cigar Bar, presented by Cloud Cover today. And we are very pleased to welcome aboard with us here on site, Governor Jeff Landry. Sir, thank you for the time. How are you?
1: I'm great.
0: You got to be better because you got a Bocock cigar right there.
1: Oh, my. This is wonderful.
0: Smoke them if you got them.
1: That's what I say all day long.
0: I asked the governor, I said, hey, can you smoke them? Smoke them if you got them.
1: I can if you give me permission.
0: Right. You run the state, man. I run the show here, but I don't do anything else. The governor's going to be our guest picker. We'll do our pick'em segment coming up in the next segment. We got Governor Landry here for two segments. I'd be remiss if we didn't start with what happened yesterday. The players were granted their preliminary injunction. I think it probably went the way we thought it would yesterday. What can you tell us or have a reaction to what happened yesterday?
1: I mean, you know, Matt, we've had this discussion. I mean, it's like ad nauseum. As I said earlier, it feels like college football and college sports are on a train, all the fans on this train, and this train's barreling down the tracks, and we know that the track's about to end, and there's this huge cliff. And the people who can stop the train, who can stop the matter, just refuse to do it. And so what we saw in court yesterday was, again, part and parcel of this continual momentum of a wrecking of college sports. And, like, there's no adult in the room. I mean, and that's the sad part. And think about the athletes. You know, of course, the focus is on football. We got soccer athletes. We got two girls at LSU soccer. We've got athletes across the spectrum that are caught in this. It's insanity. It really is insanity.
0: So it is, when we look at what happened yesterday, these players were granted their preliminary injunction. And maybe as an attorney, you might be able to explain this. Well, you could definitely explain it better than I can. But when Judge Jordan enjoined LSU, as I understand it, that effectively means if LSU doesn't roster the athletes, they would be in contempt?
1: Yeah, I mean it certainly creates liability for the university. I think the universities have a tremendous amount of liability when they don't follow the court order, which is why there needs to be why Greg Sankey and them

0: don't look at this and say, okay, look, we got it. We messed when the NCAA, like the SEC could be magnanimous here. Mm-hmm. What they could do is say, look, when the NCAA made their rule, they missed a class, right? We're going to, the SEC here is going to grant all of these players a blanket waive. If you're in the 2022 class, here's your waiver, we're done. And what will happen? All the rest of the conferences will follow, and all of this will be put to bed. I don't understand why they don't do that. But yes, the schools add liability. You going to say something, Ryan?
1: No, there's precedent for this too, though. I mean,
0: absolutely.
1: During COVID. I mean, we've seen this happen before. It's not like the NCAA has never done something like you're suggesting, right?
0: No, that's exactly right. And it's like, and they say, well, LSU, these players went to their own judge. They're getting home cooked. Well, I mean, Trinidad Chambers went to court at Ole Miss. The judge was an Ole Miss alum, right? I mean, he granted him 6 years, okay, to be able to play. And, like, all of this insanity should stop. And here's the thing that concerns me. Next thing you know, we're getting pressure from the college playoff group, right?
2: The college football playoff committee. Yeah.
0: They're going to be like, we're not going to let y'all play. And so then again, here comes LSU in this pickle, right, of what exactly do we do, which opens up liability again for the university. All the while, the college fans are just like, can we just play football?
2: Yeah.
0: Can we just have fun?
2: Is there a path in this situation with LSU? Is there a path to come to an agreement where both sides feel like they, I hate to say feel like they won, but like, is there an amicable end here?
0: What is a common sense solution? There absolutely is. When you look at these players, none of these players are professionals. I mean, everybody's hanging on the fact that one player goes to a mini camp, he doesn't make it. One gets to a training camp and signs a contract when you go to the training camp. It doesn't say you are a professional football player. It just says, hey, I'm getting ready to go to the training camp. And guess what? That doesn't mean you automatically get a spot on the roster. Am I wrong? Right?
2: Right, that's right.
0: I mean, think about the difference in that. And so, yeah, like Greg Sankey could use the court case and say, okay, look, we got it. We've got judges in Texas, in Kentucky, and around the country that are granting these players injunctions, and we're going to just grant everybody a blanket waiver. All the colleges could go out there and compete for these athletes, and then we'll be done.
2: Do you think it feels like they're so just entrenched in their position, I don't know that they move off of it. But the other thing, too, is in the 5-6 years that we've been going down this path of injunctions, there has never been a situation where a court order wasn't followed. In every situation, if a player was granted eligibility via court order, it's been followed.
0: Well, right, until it came to LSU.
2: So
0: you notice that? Like, there's this one little quirk. Like, oh, all of a sudden it's LSU and it's Lane Kiffin, and now the rest of college football and SEC has a problem.
2: What do you think is, if I asked you, and we're going to get some fun stuff.
0: Yeah.
2: Terry's going to rip some cards. We're going to do pick 'em. But if I asked you, like, is it Congress passing the Protect College Sports Act? What is the solution that gets us to the end?
0: Yes, it's a very simple solution.
2: That you're sold on Congress passing the Protect College Sports.
0: Very simple. I think it's four things. We don't have to reinvent the wheel. We know what it was before the Supreme Court made the ruling, right? We know, right? We put restrictions on the portal. We adjusted. We prohibit the agents from making more than than 3% on contracts like they were, like they are in professional leagues. I'm just saying, right? Okay, you do preemption. So you can't run to all of these different courthouses, and the federal courthouses have that. You give an antitrust exemption to all 136 colleges, and you let everybody, you know, collectively bargain for the media rights. And I mean, why can't we just try that simple thing and then let college fans play?
1: We had this discussion last year, and Matt and I sat on the show and said, without a CBA, if you look at the way professional sports are structured, this is the exact same thing right now. If you don't have the CBA negotiated, if you don't have the blanket restrictions on the agents, the thing goes crazy.
2: Terry, would you give me old car 1990 Fleer?
1: No, these are throwback. This is 1990 Fleer. Yeah.
2: When was your last Governor Jeff Landry with this? You probably don't get to watch a ton. I guess like you're kind of busy with your day job. When you were a kid, did you watch? Was football your sport?
0: Oh yeah, absolutely. I grew up in St. Martinville.
2: Was you like the Saints?
0: I love the Saints. Right. Actually, you know, I love the Saints. I mean, honestly. Yeah. Honestly, when I yeah.
2: Ronnie Lott.
1: This is 1990 packs I sourced from AJ's sports cards over there.
0: So oh my God!
1: So these are probably your people.
2: Let's see who you got. It. Tom Tuple was.
0: Oh yeah, look at Mark Carrier. Mark Carrier.
2: Look at the creamsicle unis. Joe Nash.
0: Oh,
1: Huh? Monster.
0: Unbelievable. Jerry Ball. Mike. Boy, you remember this guy? Mike. That's a legend.
2: Mike Tomczak?
0: Yep. And who's the better?
2: Who did he get?
3: The greatest one.
2: Did he get the cannon?
0: Hey, listen.
2: He pulled the cannon.
0: For the record, this is not T-Bob. I want you to know something.
2: Wait, look. He really pulled the cannon. Look at the freaking cannon. That's unbelievable.
0: Oh, my God.
2: He pulled Bobby Hebert, a 1990 Fleer. That's amazing.
0: That's right.
2: Maybe you can frame that one.
0: Oh, my God.
2: I know a guy that could probably get that signed for you.
0: Oh, my God. This is so great.
2: The playmaker, Michael Irvin.
1: Oh, yeah.
2: He's gotten big into cards now.
0: Oh, I love that, man.
1: Well, the cards are a thing.
0: Well, you know what's kind of crazy is that actually when I was in grade school, like the Pittsburgh Terry Bradshaw was like my idol.
1: Yes.
0: You know what I mean? It was like, wow.
1: Yep.
0: You know what I mean? It just, yeah. I mean, LSU and Louisiana as a whole has just an outstanding reputation for great football athletes, irrespective. Mm-hmm. Whether you played at LSU or one of our other great universities around the state as well.
2: Do you actually get to watch games on Saturdays? I mean, like you came here. I was talking to Kate with your office. Like, you were in Donaldsonville at a groundbreaking. You came here. You're suited up. Where you go next when you leave here?
0: Where I go?
2: Like 5:30, he's got to be out.
0: Have a drink.
2: Hey. What you want, man? We got you.
0: I mean, look.
2: What's your pour? We got it.
0: I'm going to tell you this, too.
2: I'll buy.
0: I love college football more than anything. I like college basketball.
2: Okay.
0: I love women's basketball. My mom was a basketball coach. I don't know if you know. She played college basketball.
1: Really?
2: Where?
0: Yeah, she coached high school basketball at Lorville.
1: At Lorville High School.
0: Yeah, okay. She actually started the program there. In fact, she coached, I tell you, with Virg Osberry's dad.
2: Oh, come on.
0: Oh, yeah. Oh, yeah. Is that crazy?
2: Wow. In the Berry? Yeah. Is that in the Berry?
0: That was it?
2: Let's go.
1: Shout out Michael Hike.
2: That's Ryan's brother-in-law.
1: He's the DA. Very important. Speed through New Iberia now.
0: That's right. He won't be calling me if he goes through New Iberia the same morning. No, same Mary Pratt.
2: They got speed traps in New Iberia?
1: Not anymore.
0: No.
1: Not for me.
2: Oh, not anymore. I got it. No, so where did your mom play?
0: So she at UL. Well,
2: okay,
0: at USL.
2: Yeah.
0: Back
2: USL.
0: Then.
2: Yeah. USL. Yeah.
0: At USL way back then.
2: My dad
0: yeah.
2: was a Cajun back in the day as well.
1: That's cool.
2: So.
0: Yeah. And I mean, this was when women's sport was second class at best. You know what I mean? And so, like, I remember when she got to Lorville and she wanted to create this basketball team, she created out of whole cloth. These girls had never played before. Put them together. And I think in 5 years, she brought them to the playoffs. And they had never touched a ball.
1: Wow.
0: They had to sew their own uniforms in home ec.
2: Oh, man.
0: Is that crazy? Yeah.
2: Wow. Different world,
0: awesome
2: man.
0: Story. Different world.
2: Now they're flying private. I mean, it's incredible the way it's come. Governor Jeff Landry's hanging out with us here. We're at Don Juan's Cigar Bar. We're going to do our pick'em segment as well. The governor is going to hang out, be our celebrity guest picker. We got 10 games. You know the drill. Terrio's going to face plant because he always does, and I'm going to kick the stew out of it for the entire season. Let me knock out a quick break. We'll come back, and we'll get to our pick'em segment with Governor Jeff Landry. Stay here. It's AFR.
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0: 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All right, Governor Jeff Landry's hanging out with us. Time for our week one college football pick'em segment. Hit the music, if you would. You know the drill. All right, Gov, we're going to pick 10 games.
1: He cheats.
0: I don't cheat.
1: He cheats his,
0: you're just terrible
1: at this. He cheats his ass off on this.
0: I beat you every year.
2: Well, if you're not cheating, you're not trying. That's
0: what I'm talking about.
2: I mean, I don't know.
0: See, all right, all right, counselor, I'll ask you a question. If we pick 10 games every week and we keep the running total throughout the year, and 1 week somebody no-shows, should they get a zero?
2: Ooh.
0: Should they get a zero out of 10?
2: Ooh. I mean, like if they... If they don't even show?
0: Didn't show. If someone doesn't show up...
1: Wait, not a no-show.
0: Hold on.
1: A no-show would be, I didn't call you and tell you I wasn't coming.
0: Doesn't matter.
2: Right? Well, I'll tell you what. Here's what it is. If you can't show up, call me. I'll substitute.
1: There we go.
0: Okay.
2: I don't know how we're doing the picks, right?
1: We're going to win.
0: That's fine. But we're talking about something that actually happened, which Terrio calls me on a Friday at 2 o'clock. Hey, man, I can't come to the show today. All right, well, he's not there for the pick'em contest. He doesn't give me any games. I can't give him a 0 out of 0 because what if he would have gone 0 out of 10?
1: They had deer on my camera. Well, I had to go shoot the deer.
2: Well, let me ask you.

0: Could every Friday I send in my picks?
1: Yeah, I would love that.
0: You know, just
1: that's what we'll do. I'll text Kate the games. We'll keep you rolling throughout the week.
0: The pressure is going to be on my Colin.
1: Hey, can you get? Do you think you could get Elon to be a guest picker one time?
0: Okay.
2: I don't think they can do it.
0: Well, not Ryan, be careful. You know, most people would tell me that. My wife would say, don't do that.
2: Yeah. Good. Well, I know how to do it.
0: But that would be great.
2: That would be awesome.
1: SpaceX, by the way?
0: Is that not unbelievable?
2: Congratulations.
0: Can you imagine, like, putting LSU, like, on a rocket that's going up and you could read it?
2: Oh, Abbeville's going to look like Las Vegas. I'm fired.
0: It's
2: going to
0: be unbelievable.
2: They're not going to know how to act.
1: I mean,
2: I saw a picture.
0: You got to watch it, my alum. Like, URL's right next door, man. Next thing you know, I mean.
2: Oh, man. I saw a picture with Elon. He had the new Iberia haircut when it was across with a couple lines on it. It's gonna be great. It's gonna be great.
1: Oh, you're lying. I thought you
2: were
1: being
2: serious. It was a joke, but
1: your joke didn't land, or I just didn't get it. All right, 10 games, no spreads. We're just picking winners. All right, and I never tell Terry the spread because this is how, like, I'll throw in a game where there's like a 3-touchdown spread. He don't know, and so he misses it.
2: Cheats.
1: It's not cheating. That's you not doing your homework. That's you just showing up, rolling up here, and not having looked at any of the games.
2: Who's
1: playing a game tomorrow, aside from LSU Clemson?
2: Alabama plays.
1: Who they playing?
2: Somebody.
0: Alabama.
1: Nope. Not South Alabama.
2: Lynn.
1: Huh?
2: Southern.
1: Nope. See, this is my point. He don't know nothing about
2: Come on,
1: nothing.
2: Give them to me. Let's go.
1: All right, here we go. Tonight.
0: They need an adult in this room.
1: We do. Ain't no doubt about it. I think that's why people watch the show, though. Tonight, Miami at Stanford. So the Hurricanes are going from Miami all the way out to Palo Alto to play. Governor, who you got?
0: Miami.
2: All day long, Miami.
1: You're going with the U?
2: Easy.
1: Oh, I'm taking Miami.
2: Easy.
1: Who's Miami's quarterback?
2: Of course you take. It's Carson Beck.
1: He was the quarterback last year. He's now with the Arizona Cardinals.
2: Same guy.
1: Darian Mensa, who went from Tulane to Duke, now to Miami.
2: Yeah.
1: Dude's making bank, too, by the way.
2: That guy, making $6 million.
1: Boise State at Oregon. Governor.
0: Oregon.
1: Terrio.
2: At Oregon? Give me Oregon, of course.
1: We picked this one with Phil Steele earlier. I like Boise with the points, but straight up, for these purposes, going with the Ducks as well. All right, and some SEC flavor, 2:30 Saturday, neutral site game in Atlanta. Baylor, Dave Aranda's Baylor Bears against the Auburn Tigers, the debut of the Alex Golish era. Governor Landry.
0: Well, I mean, even if the SEC's hating on us, I still pick Auburn.
1: You got to go with the SEC team.
0: That's right.
2: And I love Dave Aranda, too, but, man, I got to go with Auburn as well. I think Auburn's going to be good this year, too.
1: Name one player at Auburn.
2: Bo Jackson.
1: No, not that played at Auburn 40 years ago.
2: Well, you got to specify.
1: One player at Auburn.
2: Frank Thomas played at Auburn.
1: At Auburn.
2: Gabe Gross, remember him?
1: I do remember Gabe Gross, by the way.
2: Heck of a player.
1: I mean, he could slug, you know what I mean? Last year, Baylor was, you don't think about this with Dave Aranda, but Baylor's offense last year was incredible. Their defense stunk. Dave Aranda's a great defensive mind. This year, they went heavy defense in the portal. I think their defense can be better. But I agree on Auburn. I'm bullish on Alex Golish bringing his quarterback, Byron Brown, from South Florida with him to the Plains. I don't think they're going to be awesome. I do think they'll have a winning record this year, and I do like Auburn with a close game in Atlanta on Saturday. Now, this is one I couldn't tell you a lick about either team, but I put it on the sheet because I needed to get 10 games, and most people don't want to even challenge themselves in week one, so we get a bunch of games like this. But Boston College is at Cincinnati. You know anything about either of these?
0: Cincinnati.
1: Go with Cincinnati? Yeah,
2: all day. The governor's right. Cincinnati. Good team. Good club. Love Cincinnati, love Skyline Chili up
1: What's
2: there in
1: Cincinnati's
2: Cincinnati.
1: Mascot?
2: The Bearcats.
1: Okay,
2: love
1: you got one.
2: Chili in Cincinnati, and the radio station, they say, keep the natty clean. They want you to pick up trash in Cincinnati. I lived there for 2 summers.
1: Why?
2: Played for the Midland Redskins in high school. Summer league, travel ball, baseball team.
1: Oh, you're in the Hall of Fame, aren't you? Aren't you? Are you in the Hall of Fame?
2: The Midland Hall of Fame? I am.
1: Yeah. By the way, did you hear last week? We surprised him. Terrio's been elected to the Louisiana Sports Hall of Fame.
0: Oh, congratulations.
2: Well, thank you, sir.
0: Congratulations. I appreciate it. Well deserved.
1: He'll be inducted in, in June. He'll be inducted
0: Should
1: in June.
0: Should we put Matt in at some point?
2: I'm pushing hard for Matt.
1: I mean,
2: pushing hard for Matt.
1: If all district honorable mention offensive linemen from Catholic High 25 years ago qualified, then I guess I could get into
2: it. Post-playing career, I think your contributions warrant.
0: I second that motion.
2: Yeah.
1: Well, if the governor says it, I guess it's got to happen, right? How about this? Tulane. On the road at Duke.
0: I got to go with Louisiana.
1: I was about to say, can the governor actually pick against the Louisiana school?
0: Absolutely not. We're going with the big green wave.
1: All right.
2: I'm picking Duke here. I'm not the biggest Tulane fan out there.
0: I mean, come on. Don't be a hater, Ryan.
2: No. Listen, I know. I just...
0: You know any players at Duke?
2: Governor, I don't know.
1: You got one?
0: Any players at Duke?
1: I don't know any players anywhere.
2: I don't know. Well, Christian Laettner. I do.
1: Yeah, there you go.
0: Yeah. Christian, yeah, basketball. Okay.
1: I think Tulane... First year head coach after John Sumrall took the Florida job with Darian Mensah. Duke won the ACC last year. Duke won the conference last year. Manny Diaz, probably a little coaching advantage. They're at home. I'm going to take Duke as well. Apologies to the Tulane folks. This is one that I actually think, y'all going to laugh at me, but I actually think this is going to be a good game. UNLV, Dan Mullen, former Mississippi State and Florida head coach Dan Mullen, coaching UNLV. They're on the road, on the island, at Hawaii. UNLV at Hawaii.
0: Yeah, listen, I got some great friends that live in Hawaii. Even though UNLV might be, I'm going to take Hawaii.
2: I'm going with Hawaii too. I mean, that's got to be difficult to time change and this and that. Like, give me the rainbows.
1: So interesting thing about Hawaii. There's this weird statistic where if Hawaii travels to the mainland, they never cover a spread.
2: Ever.
1: Teams that have to go to Hawaii. Well, I think Phil Steele told us earlier they're like last year like 11-0-1 against the spread. Hawaii was when they're home when teams have to come to the
0: island.
1: So I agree with you guys. I like it. Man, I was bullish on UNLV. They lost last week to Memphis. I do think Hawaii nips them on the island. So we're unanimous there. UCLA at Cal, a former Pac-12 matchup, the Bruins and the Golden Bears. However, now this is. UCLA in the Big Ten against Cal in the ACC.
0: Listen, I know less about the Pac-10 than Ryan knows about football.
2: Yes,
0: I'm just saying Cal.
1: Well, especially the new power of the Pac-12 has been redone now. I mean, UCLA's in the Big Ten and Cal's in the ACC.
0: Well, you can't keep up.
1: It's crazy.
2: Who cares about
1: Cal? I don't. I
0: literally, Cal.
2: Yeah.
1: You're going Cal?
2: Cal. Who? UCLA?
1: UCLA and Cal.
2: Well, UCLA had the kid that got picked first overall in the MLB draft last year, Ross.
1: Yeah.
2: Give me UCLA.
1: Rock. Are you going UCLA?
2: Yeah.
1: I'm going to take UCLA as well. Bob Chesney is their new coach. Remember, Bob Chesney was at James Madison, got him in the playoff last year, left JMU, took the UCLA job. Had a chance to interview him in Houston at the Bear Bryant Award ceremony. Very impressive guy. He was actually on a reality show like about making a cowboy or something. Like, yeah, when he was in his 20s. Just like a handsome guy they picked to be on a reality show where he had to go, like,
0: be a
1: jeans
0: cowboy?
1: And boots and be a cowboy. Yeah.
0: Wow. How'd
2: he
0: do?
2: I'd like to do that.
1: I think he got voted off.
2: I would do that.
1: I don't think he wanted. All right, couple more. At Lambeau Field. This is Sunday. Lambeau Field, Wisconsin, Notre Dame, neutral site. Notre Dame don't play nobody this year, but they'll open up with Wisconsin.
0: I got a bunch of friends that went to Notre Dame, so if I pick anybody else, I'm going to hear it for the rest of the week, so I'm going with Notre Dame.
2: I'm going with Notre Dame, too. I don't want to, but I love the coach. What's his name? Freeman?
1: Marcus Freeman. Oh, yeah. I love the coach. What's his name?
2: Yeah, Marcus Freeman.
1: See what I deal with?
2: No,
1: see what I deal with?
2: He wears Jordans.
1: So the governor's got a bunch of friends in Hawaii and a bunch of friends in Notre Dame. Like, it's good to be the governor.
0: Yeah, that's right. Yeah. Okay. Yeah.
1: Who's your friends in Notre Dame?
2: And Elon. And he knows Elon.
1: He knows
2: so
1: Elon.
2: He said he could get Elon on the show.
0: Oh.
1: He did.
0: No, I said I could
1: Elon's
0: get Elon
1: coming
0: on the
1: next week.
0: Oh, yeah. Y'all are good.
1: Clip it.
0: Y'all are good.
1: Clip it. Tag
0: I mean,
1: Elon.
0: Maybe, yeah. So,
1: who you know
0: he's got to pick.
1: Who you know at Notre Dame?
0: Oh.
1: My brother graduated from Notre Dame. He lives up there. He works at the school.
0: Well, you know what? A good friend of mine, Laura Canizzaro, graduated from Notre Dame.
1: Yeah, she
0: I did not know that. Wow. She sent me this. In fact, when Notre Dame went to the playoffs last year.
1: Yeah, 2 years ago.
0: She sent me a shirt. I was like, what you want me to do with this?
1: I ain't wearing that.
0: It's not LSU.
1: I ain't wearing that. Let's see. All right, two more. I can't wait to hear what you got to say about this one. Louisville against Ole Miss.
0: Okay, it's my turn. Ryan.
2: Yeah, give it to us.
0: Who's the quarterback for Ole Miss?
2: Trinidad Chambliss.
1: Nail that
0: Eli
1: one.
0: Manning. Six-year veteran. Yeah, listen, again, I'm taking Ole Miss. I mean, you know.
1: Oh, you're in it to win it. He's in it to. The only one that I think he skated on was picking Tulane because he wasn't picking against a Louisiana school. But everything else, I think he's in it to win it.
2: Wait, who are they playing, Ole Miss?
1: Louisville.
2: Give me Louisville.
1: You want Louisville?
2: Yeah. Give me Louisville.
1: So I am very much on. I'm picking Ole Miss in this game. But I'm very much on record. I think Ole Miss takes a significant step back this year because Trinidad Chambliss is outstanding. And Kewon Lacy's outstanding. But I believe there's no sport in the world where coaching matters on game day more than football. Because coaches are calling every play. It's trench warfare every play. Just like you couldn't take Nick Saban away from Alabama and not expect them to recede, You can't take Lane Kiffin, Charlie Weiss, that entire staff away from Ole Miss and expect that offense just to keep going. Like, it's they're going to be good. I wouldn't be surprised if Louisville upset. I would not be surprised if Louisville wins that game. But I'm going to go Ole Miss. So you may be right on Louisville. That could be your differentiator. Yeah. So we'll see. All right, big one. Saturday night, 6:30. I think actually kickoffs could be like 6:49 or something like that. Death Valley, the real Death Valley. LSU against Clemson. It ain't even a matter who. It's by how much.
0: Spot the ball.
1: Spot the ball.
2: spot the ball. Yeah, give me the Tigers. The real Tigers.
1: And what's it been like? I know you've had a few opportunities to get to know Lane Kiffin a little bit since he's been here. What's it been like getting to know Lane Kiffin? I don't want to make an assumption, but I don't think you knew him before he became the coach.
0: No. I mean, up until he became the coach. I mean, look, you know what? I'm going to tell you this. There are people in this world who are literally just they're, the talent of what they do is unbelievable. Mm-hmm. And Lane Kiffin is one of those people. I mean, when you look at, you can just watch, his mind is just working on football constantly. I mean, look, and his preparation, I think, is unbelievable. I think it's going to be a great fit. I think we're going to have a great season. I think he's a wonderful fit. I really do. I think everything's going well. And like I said, his attention to detail.
1: You can take the music down.
0: Think about that. The attention to detail. Like what he did last Saturday.
1: Oh, my God.
0: I mean.
2: Yeah, that's on.
0: No. That's what I'm trying to tell you. Like, those are little bitty things. Little bitty things like that make big differences.
2: Yeah, there's a few guys when you talk about head coaches do that. Nick Saban, Bill Belichick, Tony La Russa in baseball, who I played for. Literally everything matters, and what you're saying about Lane, I mean, it's down to the ball boys. You even said that he had the actual ball boys that were going to be working the game on the proper sidelines. I mean, just little things that a lot of people overlook. You know, what matters in the game, what matters in sports, what matters in business or in life, everything.
0: Yeah.
2: You see what Lane's doing. I mean, those players see that.
0: It's going to be a big night.
1: Yeah.
0: Oh, it's going to be.
1: Can you call in a favor, like, to make sure the weather's nice? Do you have any control over that? I haven't looked at the updated forecast.
0: We can call a bishop.
1: That's

0: I get to go.
1: Okay.
0: I don't get to watch them.
1: I understand.
2: I know that's the hard part.
0: Sometimes I have to leave to actually go watch them.
1: Yeah, I can understand that.
0: But look, it is I love college football. I share it. In fact, Marco Rubio is a huge college football fan. You know, his son plays at University of Florida.
1: Okay, I already know that.
0: Oh,
1: okay.
0: Yeah.
1: Okay.
0: And we rib each other. In fact, the other day he called me, wanted to rib me. He says, you know, he called me up. He says, hey, Tom Brady wants to come back and play at LSU. I said, bring him back.
1: Hey, bro, I'll take. Hey, you know what? Actually, if I gave you, like, how old is Brady now? 48, something like that. Would you take a 48-year-old Tom Brady or like, 22-year-old Sam Levin?
2: Tom Brady.
1: Would you?
2: All day.
1: Yeah. Yeah, you probably.
2: The intangibles.
1: Yeah.
2: I mean, you know.
1: Well, you got to move in this offense.
2: I mean, I think they could probably structure it around.
1: They could figure it out.
2: Yes.
0: We got a great offensive line.
1: Oh, that's what. Wait, real quick. I know we got to go. But I want to, because they told me you got to be done at 5:30. But whenever Jordan Seaton was being recruited, big offensive lineman, they brought him by the governor's mansion.
0: Oh yeah.
1: So how did that all come to? What was it, eating the cookies at the governor's mansion? What were we doing?
0: Rolling out the red carpet.
1: I believe it. Man.
0: I mean, listen, we in it to win it.
1: Yeah.
0: Are we not? We will pull out all the stops.
1: So it's just like, does someone from football ops like call?
0: And it just called.
1: Yeah. And they're like, I mean, hey, can we bring?
0: And that's actually a tradition. I mean, way back when McKiffin was governor, they used to bring players over and really? they'd visit with him and just so that. And I think it makes parents feel good. I said, listen, you know what? Everyone from the highest seats of government all the way down to the university really appreciates my son. Well, we want him on that team.
1: Yeah.
0: So yeah, we'll do it all.
2: It's important.
1: Man, I saw the escort leaving the governor's mansion with Jordan Seaton. I'm like, oh, he's coming.
2: Oh, he's
1: that guy's coming.
0: Well, when we bring him, we don't let him leave.
1: No, right? You're not leaving without a commitment. Yeah. So, it's a pleasure. Thank you so much for the time.
0: Thank you, man.
1: I know your time
0: thank
1: is
0: you.
1: so valuable. He was in Donaldsonville at a groundbreaking and had to get here to do this, and it was
0: huge.
1: So kind of you to do it. So
0: the big new steel plant.
1: Yeah. Okay.
0: Yeah.
1: Okay.
0: I mean, we're getting a big new steel plant in Ascension Parish. All the great things, great opportunities. It's going to be great for the university, great for the Baton Rouge metropolitan area.
1: I was at Legis Gator a few weeks ago, and they were running through. I mean, this is very much out of my avenue. Like, I don't know. I don't do a lot of politics and stuff. That's just not my thing. But like they were talking about, obviously, the Meta plant, the Hyundai plant, our friends at Woodside Energy. I mean, and then SpaceX. And I'm like,
0: but
1: it's been incredible.
0: That's not politics. That's progress.
2: That's progress. Okay.
0: That's progress.
1: That's
0: great, great, great, great, great.
1: Let me rephrase it. I don't really do like current event stuff. Like
2: this is special. This is unique, and it's purely because of the support from the Capitol, and then folks interested in Louisiana. You just mentioned five of them. There's 50 other ones that are just would blow people's minds. I mean,
1: I like that
2: great
1: color blue in that.
0: And guess what?
1: Too,
0: and guess
1: like
0: what? The when they come, I invite them. I said, football season is starting.
1: Let's go.
0: Come spend some time in the what?
1: The real death valley. Governor Jeff Landry, it's a pleasure. Thank you again so much for the time. We appreciate it greatly.
0: Thank you, Matt. Appreciate it.
1: It is After Further Review. Hour number three, we roll along. Terrio and I are going to pick the, I'll give you a full final breakdown, preview, and prediction of LSU and Clemson. And we will wrap up with a little Ask Ryan, so make sure you get your questions in for that. Stay with us here on AFR.
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4: 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Shout out to everybody who's come by, man. Thanks so much to Governor Landry, who stopped by, was our celebrity guest picker. Leonard Fournette was here in hour number two. Shout out to Booga Nation. Did he bounce?
5: No, Booga's
4: here?
5: We got some work to do after this.
4: Dude, he's great, man. I love talking to him. Need to make him a regular on the show. Yeah. Great football perspective. I mean, just to get Leonard Fournette's perspective on football stuff is incredible. So, and I'll tell you, man, this has been so much fun today. Like, I love these kinds of shows. Like, where the crowd's been incredible. Like, this place has been packed. Mm-hmm. So the whole time we've been here, it's been packed. And man, after the last 2 weeks, when it's been so much negativity and just angst and stuff, all with the court case and everything, it's just to be able to spend a day and do a show where, like, we have fun, we talk ball. Like, it's what this is. That's why we love football season. This has been more of a party, a celebration. We had Tressie with the food. The Bocock brothers, I mean, they're rolling cigars here on site and just giving them to people for free. So come on by Don Juan Cigar Bar.
5: Dude, it's been awesome. You hit the nail on the head. The energy, all of that. You know, it was hot. There's a lot of people in here.
4: Yeah.
5: And by the way, the governor asked me, he said, can I take these cards? Like, are these mine? I said, absolutely.
4: Those cards?
5: No, yeah. He wanted the cards.
4: You should have given him this box.
5: I know. Well, he ran out of here.
4: Oh, you didn't get a bunch? Oh, yeah, no, I can imagine it's a long day, but they were telling me he was at the groundbreaking in Donaldsonville. So he was at 3 o'clock, and we were scheduled to have him at 4:30 here, and Kate was like, media relations, I don't know the title, but you know what I mean. And she's like, hey, is 4:30, like, hard 4:30? I was like, no.
5: Yeah, yeah, he can't come on.
4: whenever. We'll make it work. So we're glad we're able to get, you know, two segments with the governor. And we started talking with his perspective and, you know, pushing for the Protect College Sports Act. And I understand that. And I don't know that there's an easy path forward that feels maybe like an eventuality. But I don't know with what's going on right now. I know everyone's asking if they rostered the players yet. I don't have the answer. I'm waiting to see what they might do. I'm refreshing my phone pretty consistently, but if we get an answer in the next 15 minutes.
5: So whether they roster them is tomorrow?
4: For tomorrow, yeah. So there's a rule. It's actually, and hat tip to Ross Dellinger, who does a great job, but he posted this yesterday where the rule is you have to submit your final roster. It'd be locked 24 hours before kickoff of the first game. Well, they actually amended that rule apparently a couple of years ago where when they changed the roster limits, when you can add a player later if you have a roster spot. So you couldn't, like, drop someone to add a player. But if you had a roster spot, you could add someone later.
5: Okay.
4: So we'll see what they elect to do. I don't know what they're going to do. I haven't gotten word on that yet. They're in a pickle. But either way, LSU's going to play Clemson Saturday night, Tiger Stadium. We've talked about the game, you know, here and there all week. You know, I have one very firm opinion on this game. My one very, very firm opinion on this game is that I think LSU's defense is going to be a real, real problem for Clemson's offense. I know we've had the conversation all the time about how Blake Baker's defense has struggled with mobile quarterbacks. The numbers are what they are. We can look at Marcel Reed and Diego Pavi and Chambliss and some of the guys that have done that.

0: Christopher Vezina is not the guy that presents that kind of problem. And so if you're going to try to live in the pocket and chew up LSU's secondary, that's not a good strategy. Now, you can try to line up and run the ball, but they got four new starting offensive linemen. I mean, last year, their starters had accumulated 3,000 snaps among them. It's incredible. They had a very veteran line. Those guys are gone. Now, look, in the portal era, you can go get guys who have experience. They did. But, man, game one, to expect continuity in that environment, I just think the heaviest advantage is LSU's defense against the Clemson offense. I don't really have much doubt of that. Like, I don't see this as a game where Clemson's going to go score 24, 27, 31. But, like, I think their Clemson is teens, maybe low 20s. You get a quick change turnover. You know, maybe Lane goes for it on his own end. On a fourth down, they don't get it, and Clemson gets a short field score. Like, I could see something like that happening. I just don't think that this is going to be a thing where Clemson's consistently driving the length of the field. I just have that much confidence in Blake Baker's defense. The other side of the ball is where I'm going to be most interested to see how this game transpires. How quickly can the LSU offense with Lane Kiffin, Charlie Weiss-Levitt, all of that, how quickly can they hum? And Clemson lost a bunch defensively. I mean, they don't have Parker and Woods, you know, the first-rounders on the defensive line, Avion Terrell, you know, the cornerback. You know, they replaced a lot defensively. Now, they have Will Helt back, who's a fantastic edge rusher. It'll be interesting to see LSU's offensive tackles, how Seton and Weston Davis fare, depending on what side they put Helt on. I'm just curious to see if Lane's offense can go right away, or if it's going to take time for it to go. So, you know, I could see this being a game like it was a year ago, and that was a 17-10 game. I think that's the game Clemson needs to play. I'm going to lean on LSU's defense being outstanding and the fact that as the game goes along, something Leonard Fournette mentioned earlier, is like the Heat. And like, he's, who am I to tell him he's wrong about that? He's played in games like that. Oh, yeah. He's like, that will wear on you the later in the game. And the pace that the LSU offense goes, as fast as they go, I do think it's a cumulative effect where even if you have a one-score game at half, I do think in the second half, LSU's pace, tempo, efficiency, all of that does ultimately allow LSU to outpace Clemson. I'm picking this 31-13. And maybe it's a late score that gives it that sort of margin. I just don't think Clemson can score enough to keep pace. And I do think LSU's offense eventually, I mean, do I think they can score once a quarter? I do. So, I that's kind of how I see it going. And I think it's a relatively comfortable day, especially in the second half in Tiger Stadium. And it'll set off a big-time party. But, yeah, I like the LSU Tigers 31-13 is my score.
1: It wasn't until recently that Clemson even had a quarterback that they were surefire set on that was going to play, that was going to start this game. You know, there was always questions there. So to your point on the defense and the Clemson offensive side, you know, I agree. But also, you know, the continuity side for LSU from an offensive standpoint, we're going to see a totally different offense. You know that.
0: Yeah.
1: I hated playing Ole Miss because Lane will run the ball.
0: True.
1: And it's fast, and he hits you when you're not expecting it. And so those things like that start to develop. I just remember LSU offenses of the past getting stuck in a rut. I don't expect that to happen. I'm interested to see what the wide receiver unit looks like from the LSU standpoint because you got a lot of new names. Now you got some really good players. But we always used to see a wide receiver or two from Ole Miss put up monster years. And who's going to be that guy that's going to step up?
0: You got a score? You don't have to give one if you don't want.
1: I mean, LSU's definitely going to cover.
0: You think they cover?
1: Okay. Yeah. 27-10.
0: All right. LSU Clemson tomorrow in Tiger Stadium, the debut of the Lane Kiffin era. Make sure you drink lots of Evermore, too. 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It's going to be a hot day. Make sure you drink plenty of Evermore. 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Drink Evermore.
1: Yeah, come on. Grow up.
0: Don't get that other crappy bottle of water from Texas and other places.
1: It tastes better.
0: You think we're really going to get Elon to be a guest picker? How cool would that be?
1: Probably not. But maybe.
0: Maybe. I mean, Elon just lives like in a little hut.
1: Listen, the governor just said he wanted to come on every week.
0: He said he wants to submit his picks every week.
1: I took that as I want to come on every week.
0: We can come on anytime he wants, man. Come hang out at Don Juan. All right, it's After Further Review. Final break of the show. We'll wrap up with Ask Ryan. Stay here. It's AFR.
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0: 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Awesome people over there. And, you know, the team will take great care of you. I understand for a lot of people having these kind of conversations about HRT or peptides, when it's unfamiliar, it can be a little scary, a little unnerving. What I would encourage you to do is just take that leap, schedule that consultation, go do your blood draws, meet with Gabe over there, and go through that process. And I think you'll find how easy and how comfortable it is. And the more people have are willing to have those conversations, it's all of the I hesitate to even use the word stigma that surrounded it for a long time is being lifted because people are willing to talk about like how great they feel and how HRT can change your life and let you live a healthier, more optimal life. But it starts with that blood draw at Goodwood Men's Sexual Wellness. 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
5: 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All right, we're going to get to Ask Ryan. Good show today, man. I enjoyed today a lot.
7: Today was fun.
5: Leonard Fournette on site. We had Phil Steele in hour one. We had Tressy with our tailgate segment. Leonard hung out with us for a couple of segments. The governor was here as well. Gave us a little perspective on the court case, but we wanted it to be more of a fun thing. We opened cards, we picked games, and it was fun. So
7: I think he had fun.
5: Yeah, I mean, look,
7: it seemed like he had fun.
5: He's
7: been doing like stuck up governor stuff all day.
5: All day.
7: He got to come over here, smoke a cigar.
5: That's what I told Kate.
7: Make fun of me.
5: I was like, hey, this isn't going to be the normal media stuff he does. Like, we're at the cigar bar. It's going to be people cheering for the team, and like, let's pick some games and make fun of each other and smoke a cigar and have a good time. So I appreciate him. He didn't have to do that, but I appreciate him taking time. All right, TK, Ask Ryan. Don't feel bad about corncob pipes. My Uncle Jerry said he used to light them up with Geronimo, Sacagawea, and Sitting Bull.
7: Yeah, the peace pipe. Let's go. I love that.
5: Is Gordy still here? Oh, he's probably in that room. Scott, Ask Ryan. Do you think this being the first season without Skip, there could be a special motivation with this terrific roster, knowing him watching from above?
7: Absolutely. You know, I definitely do. I definitely think that those guys are going to play with a little extra edge and passion, and the fans are going to scream a little bit differently, and yeah, I do.
5: I love that. Ask Ryan. This is Caleb. Ask Ryan. Who do you think is the best college baseball pitcher of all time?
7: Ben McDonald.
5: said it can't be you.
7: Ben McDonald. Easy.
5: Didn't you pitch against Ole Miss?
7: I did.
5: That was it? That was the game?
7: One inning. 0.00 ERA here.
5: I actually remember it. I think you got an infield fly, if I'm not mistaken.
7: Shout out to Wally Poniff. He saved me. He did. Yep.
5: Do I remember that?
7: You're correct. I walked the guy, hit a guy. Skip told me I couldn't throw knuckleballs. I started throwing knuckleballs, and then I got, like, two pop-ups. Wally caught them both, and, yeah, it was
5: good. So good. Mm-hmm. What's your recommended dishes from Supper Club?
7: I think everything at Supper Club.

0: Club's wonderful.
1: I know what you're going to say.
0: But if you don't get the butter cake, you're a moron.
1: So
0: whatever it is you eat, get the butter cake after that.
1: No doubt.
0: The sea bass.
1: Sea bass is incredible. So Patrick, who's sitting right here behind us with his son, Ashton, they're going to Supper Club tonight. And his son said, I said, what's your favorite thing? He said, butter cake. I said, you got to talk to Terry.
0: Oh,
1: it's legit. Ooh. I mean, the creme brulee, everything's awesome. But, like, the butter cake is one of those things where...
0: Change your life.
1: You got to do it. A big shout out. You know, tomorrow's going to be an important day. And I think about all the great businesses that support the Tigers. Our Lady of the Lake, we're partnered with Rev, Brandon Holly and Relief Funds. By the way, Brandon went to the NIL fundraiser gala and won bought an auction item where he gets to run out of the tunnel with the team tomorrow. So Brandon Holly's going to be running out of the tunnel with the team tomorrow.
0: Oh, man. I was not going to go on the sidelines, but I might now.
1: Well, you're not going to be down there for when they run out the tunnel.
0: Pawpaw could.
1: Take me with you.
0: He could watch the game from the field.
1: Greg Lehman. Ask Ryan. Man, big game tomorrow. Am I right?
0: Yeah. It's a big one tomorrow, Greg. Mm.
1: Ask Ryan, does he know his daughter just finished 38th in a great race at UNO at a cross-country meet?
0: Atta girl, G.
1: Go, Jay.
0: Shout out,
1: Georgia Terry. Yo. Let's go. Running for LSU, man.
0: Go, George.
1: It's incredible.
0: Yeah.
1: All right, it's going to do it for us. Muse Pauly back in studio. Thanks, Alondra on site, as always. Bang up job. Alondra saving the day. Look at Alondra. She's like,
0: pissed.
1: Alondra needs the day to end.
0: Yeah.
1: We'll see you tomorrow at 3.
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1: As we get on down the road, let me remind you about Rouse's, the official supermarket of the Saints. 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Whatever you need. You need some water?
0: Some cold beers.
1: Need something to throw on the grill?
0: Some meat.
1: Chips, dips.
0: Pedialyte.
1: Party platters. They got them.
0: Powerade.
1: All of it. My High, shout out Matt Flynn.
0: Fruit Loops.
1: Odd tailgate choice, but sure.
0: Collard greens.
1: How about your sweets, your desserts? 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
0: Little brownie platter.
1: They'll have purple and gold desserts. Grab and go. And they got the Rouse's right there on Burbank.
0: Right there.
1: And Lee, so if you're going into campus up Burbank, just pull right into Rouse's.
0: Got it, bro.
1: They're the official supermarket of the Saints.
0: Fruit tray.
1: Yeah, who doesn't want a fruit tray?
0: I like fruit trays.
1: I love a fruit tray. 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
12: Good evening and welcome to the week one edition of Louisiana Prep Preview. I am your host, Gabe Wazan. Tonight, we will preview a couple of marquee matchups happening in Baton Rouge and around the state with our stadium crawl. We'll also feature something new this season, a weekly coaches interview. Tonight, we have a chance to sit down with head coach David Brewerton from Zachary. Now, week one sometimes gets off to a slow start. Not this year. A lot of great matchups happening around the state in week one. You've got West Monroe taking on Evangel. You got Neville on the road to face Ruston. A great matchup out in the Acadiana area. Turlings at St. Thomas More. You got Shaw coming off a heartbreaking loss in the state championship last year. They are taking on 8-5A district contender in Hanville. You also got John Curtis with an out-of-state opponent in North Shore out of Texas. Got a pair of teams who were runners-up last year with Mangum taking on Gina. Watchdog Christian is at Haynesville. St. Charles Catholic, the team that handed that state championship loss to Shaw, they're facing an out-of-state opponent in Legacy School out of Texas. So lots of great matchups, but let's start with some early week one matchups from last night. Ascension Catholic shuts out Episcopal 36-0. It was Baker 28, Slaughter Charter 22. That's win one in year one for new Baker head coach Demetric Rogers. McKinley over Capitol, 46-6. Jesuit tops Madison Prep, 28-20. North Iberville, 34. Fisher, 15. Outside of the Baton Rouge area, a pair of state champions playing on Thursday night. Both get wins. Sterlington over Franklin Parish, 42-30. And Ouachita Parish over Byrd, 44-37.
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12: 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U-High is hosting Archbishop Rummel. Ascension Christian is at Ben Franklin. Denham Springs will host Albany. Bel Air is at Southern Lab. 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Dutchtown hosting Magnolia. Catholic of Pointe Coupee will be hosting Marksville. Parkview Baptist is at Park Lane Academy out of Mississippi. Walker hosting Ponchatoula. Port Allen is at Brule. Scotlandville is at West Feliciana. Springfield is at Collegiate. Sanama is at Woodlawn. St. James is at East St. John. Liberty is hosting Westgate. Tara is at Glen Oaks. Northeast host

0: hosting Thrive Academy. Zachary is at Plaquemine. East Ascension hosting Warren Easton. White Castle is at Estruma. Donaldsonville hosting Assumption. Central Private is at St. Thomas Aquinas. Episcopal is at Ascension Catholic. Prairieville is at Hammond. Jill Sumner hosting St. Helena. St. Michael's at LaRanger. Dunham will take on Parkway up at Independence Stadium. East Iberville hosting Beauchene. And East Feliciana is at Lake Charles College Prep. 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
3: Let's kick off our 2026 season of our Stadium Crawl. And as tradition, we're going to go out to Ascension Parish, where our Ascension Parish Roundup and Troy LaBeouf is standing by. Troy, it is great to hear your voice. That means it's football season.
4: Man, it's good to hear from you, Kate. Love talking ball with you. And really love talking about Ascension Parish football. Got an opportunity to work with Rev in the game of the week. Happy to do that when my time allows. And also writing with the Advocate as well, covering all the teams at Ascension Parish. So let's get it, man. The time is here. Jamborees are done. Now we're into week one.
2: The Donaldsonville Tigers.
3: Nobody has their finger on the pulse of what's going on in the AP like Troy LaBeouf. Troy, we're going to start first with the Donaldsonville Tigers and Coach Darnell Lee. They host Assumption this week. Now, Coach Lee entering, his third year already at DVille?
4: Absolutely.
3: He's raised the bar each year. The team has made back-to-back trips to the postseason, 8 wins last year. What are the expectations for the Tigers this season? And does that change considering maybe the team's a little younger?
4: No, y'all. I mean, that's a good point. 8 wins last season, went to the second round, and obviously faced a buzzsaw in Sterlington. Everybody has problems when they play Sterlington. They win state championships. But Coach Lee's done a great job. He picked up some nice staff members, some coaches with some experience that played at the college level and played hockey with guys he's familiar with. They return their quarterback, Skylar Garrison, who's been 6'6". He can really see over the line of scrimmage. Got some really good receivers to throw to in particular. Ty Jones is one that people really like. College coaches like him as well. He's a tall, thin, strong receiver. He's put on some good weight and hit the weight room. But this Donaldsonville team is in a little bit of a transition. Coach sets the standard high, but they lose 4 linemen from last year. So they're really revamping up there. Got a lot of young guys playing. I think the defense is going to be fast as always. Can he hold up in the trenches? That's something that Coach Lee, I know he has concern with, and they're going to coach him up every week. So I think if they can hold his trenches, I like Donaldsonville's chances to go back to the playoffs and make a little bit of noise. And a reminder, they are moving to Double-A this year. It will stay in the same bracket as far as the playoffs are concerned in the Division 3 non-select, but they are going down Double-A. And they'll be in a district with teams you're familiar with in Dunham, Episcopal, Slaughter, those teams.
2: The East Ascension Spartans.
3: Next matchup to look at, the Spartans from East Ascension hosting Warren Easton in week one. After earning a share of 5-5A last year, and that district's always been super competitive since they brought those schools, those parishes together. I think all we've had is teams getting a share. No one's won outright. No, many expectations or many expecting this team to probably be in the running for a district title again. And we've always said, Troy, EA, never a team that lacks talent. They look great getting off the bus. They got super talented kids. It's a lot of times just a matter of how they play together. How do you get the most out of them? And that's the job of Coach Brock Mathern.
4: Yeah, I would echo those comments. I mean, he does a great job. Just talk to him for 10 seconds. He'll have you wanting to run through the studio wall over there where you are. So he fires his team up. They are one of the best-looking teams when coming off the bus. And it usually translates to the field. They're huge in the trenches on both sides of the ball. They got speed on both sides. Jeremiah Merriweather is a top receiver for them. He was elected team captain last year as a junior. That's just unheard of. Team captain again. They returned a quarterback. That's been the problem they've had the last couple of years. Injuries to the quarterback position, just consistency there. Coach Mathern feels like he has the right coaches in place. But they can just continue to get great play out of their quarterback and keep them healthy.

0: I mean, they got a chance to maybe play on Thanksgiving. And that's a tall task. They play in such a rugged division, Division One, non-select. But don't bet against the Spartans. They'll be back. They'll be back in their winning ways. And this is year, going on year three. So he's building his program brick by brick. And I love what Coach McEwen is doing at EA.
1: The Dutchtown Griffins.
2: Next matchup featuring the Dutchtown Griffins. They are taking on the Magnolia School of Excellence. Is this year 10 for Coach Mishretta? Did I see that right?
0: That is correct. He's in year 10, just a humble guy, son of Hall of Fame Coach Bucky Mishretta from Louisiana, obviously from our part, Central Catholic Redemptorist. So he knows ball. He's been successful everywhere he's been, including Livonia, Redemptorist. He just does a fantastic job. And they were really young last year. They were a 5-5 football team. They return a lot of those guys. They do return the quarterback. The single caller's got a lot of experience for him. A quarter head will be the running back. And if they're going to move him over from another position, he's a tough guy. They got another one of those Hanbury guys, too. They just keep coming. And he's a great player for him. His older brother's playing at Southeastern. Can Dutchtown grow up quick? Because a lot of the starters did play a lot of ball last year. If they just use that experience from last year when they were 5-5 and not a real consistent football team every week, can that experience roll into 2026? I think Coach Mishretta and staff have a lot of confidence in the team. And I expect them to do well. And to your point about the district, you never know who can win this district. I mean, it is the teams that we're going to talk about in a second are going to be added in the mix too. So it's going to be another dog fight in district 5-5A.
2: And it's that old saying, it's not how you start, it's how you finish. You know, for Coach Mishretta last year in the Griffins, they start out red hot 4-1 and finish 1-4 for that 5-5 record. I'm sure that's on their minds, how to finish not only games, but when you get into district play, finish off the season well.
0: Absolutely. They had some injuries down the stretch, and he doesn't make any excuses. But no, they need to be, the word I use, that he used to, is consistent. They'd be a more consistent football team.
1: The Santa Maria Gators.
2: Next matchup, the Santa Maria Gators on the road to face the Woodlawn Panthers. For the Gators, you know, they're one of a few teams in the area who are replacing a starting quarterback. And, man, not just any starting quarterback, just a flat-out winner in Cooper Babin, and that's hard to do.
0: He's great. I mean, he's at Nichols now. I expect him to do really nice things at the college level. I'm hoping he stays at my album, you and I's alma mater, right? Stay over there at Nichols State.
2: And that'd be fantastic.
0: He's really good. And you and I and the ref were just so used to seeing him from his freshman year, which is unheard of at the 5A level. You know, receiving snaps. And his dad is the offensive coordinator. Coach Oliver is the dean of coaches over there, I believe, in his 19th season. And he does a fantastic job. He's got a really good staff. Jay Dykes, the defensive coordinator. Watch out for that Santa Maria defense. I think they're going to be really good, especially up front. They returned, I believe, 3 all-district guys from last year, and they got the nice size. They're huge on the offensive line, kind of like EA is all the time. Just skill position-wise, who are going to be the step up? What guys are going to step up and be able to play, big-time football for Santa Maria? So I'm expecting Santa Maria to do well, and I think this is a sneaky good matchup in Ascension Parish. Them and Woodlawn. I like Santa Maria on this one, but I think it's a really good matchup.
2: He's Troy LaBeouf, our correspondent for our Ascension Parish Roundup. Each and every week here on Louisiana Prep Preview. Troy, as always, we appreciate your time. Have a great call. Enjoy the games this week.
0: Thanks, Kate.
1: The Ruston Bearcats, the Neville Tigers.
2: Stadium Crawl takes us up to the top of the state, and that's where we're joined by Jake Martin. Of course, he writes for the Wachita Citizen. He's also co-host of The Morning Drive with Aaron and Jake on KMLB in Monroe. Jake, man, it is good to hear from you. As boy, you've got a doozy tonight. The 101st meeting of Neville and Ruston. But I want to start first. How, from your standpoint, you cover these teams very extensively. Neville's move to 4A, is that a helpful thing? Is that going to be something that is going to hurt them down the road?
3: I think it's helpful. I think it's helpful for all the sports. I think the football team feels like they can compete at the highest level. And I also have seen some Ruston fans in particular kind of taking some shots at Ruston, at Neville this week, just like saying, hey, we'll show you what Class 5A ball is all about. And I think that kind of rubbed Neville people the wrong way. But I think to answer your question, my thing is this. A lot of people look at that move down to Division 2 and they think, oh, well, Neville should absolutely win that division. But, you know, ball knowers understand that there's some good teams in that division. There were already some good teams, but then you had Neville, Westgate, Sterlington, just to name a few.

0: you start to look at Division II and go, ooh, this could be a really fun postseason in that bracket. Maybe the most fun it's been in several years.
1: Going back to Neville's Jamboree, and I know the results of a Jamboree are certainly not that important, but situationally and in different aspects of the game, you can come away with a lot of positive things going into week one. And from your recap, strong defensive performance, solid run game. You got a returning starter at quarterback. That seems like the recipe for a very good football team.
0: Yeah, this is a very good team. Like we went into this year. In fact, you know, we do the capsules for, you know, the LSWA, trying to talk about our teams that we cover so we can try to get as accurate of a preseason ranking as possible, although nothing's ever perfect. And then my description of Neville before seeing anything was, this should be my best team in the parish. And I truly think that, because some of the things you mentioned, you know, defensively, they have a few question marks because they've got to replace some stud safeties that are playing college football right now. But, you know, I think they got some transfers that are really good. And transfers have been a big word in our area this offseason, by the way. But they got some guys that are really good in that back end. Mike Collins hangs his hat on defense. I don't really worry about the defense. But if you look at the offense, Jarvis Blackston back at running back. Parker Robinson, as you said, is a returning quarterback. He's a ULM commit. He's a three-year starter. He's a guy, funny enough, first time we saw him starting for Neville was in the Bayou Jam, was it 3 years ago against Ruston. And he looked shaky. In fact, I think his first touchdown was technically to Aiden Anding, of course, the LSU Tiger, from Ruston. He took it back all the way on a pick six. So he still gets kind of teased about that. But it's funny to think back and go, that was his first taste of Neville football, and it was against another really talented Ruston team. It didn't go well for him. But later that year, and this was 2024, Neville made the trip to Ruston, and they won that game, and he was the starting quarterback. Now, last year, Neville was leading Ruston, it was 37-20 with about 10 minutes to go, and Ruston came back and won that game. And so, you know, that kind of felt like a fumble on Neville's part. You got to give Ruston a ton of credit for that. But my whole point is this. Everybody's entering this game crowning Ruston, and I do think Ruston has a chance to be the best team in the state. They are an all-star team. Like, they really, that Ruston Carr game is going to be electric. Having said that, with that feeling, I think a lot of people look at this and go, man, Ruston should absolutely beat Neville. But I don't know how far behind Neville is. And considering the experience that Parker Robinson has at quarterback, I'm just telling you, everybody's picking Ruston, and guess what? I'll probably pick Ruston too. But I would not be shocked if we've got a close game in the fourth quarter and Parker Robinson's got a chance to lead his team to victory.
1: The Ruston Bearcats, a runner-up a year ago to a district opponent. So, you know, in the state championship game, and we talked about, you know, Wichita Parish throughout our previews last year. We talked about Ruston, you know, going back the last couple of years, some really difficult schedules, non-district especially when they were traveling to Texas. Deep runs in the postseason almost every single year the last couple of years. What makes this team so consistently perform so well? And I know you've talked about this offense being explosive. So what carries over year to year that just they continue to be ready and perform?
0: Well, I think it's many things. I think it's the program that Jared Ball built. So you got to give them a ton of credit. I think it's the athletes that they've got coming through those doors. And again, they invest at an early age there at Ruston. And I think, like, if you're looking around this area, like, West Monroe used to have the kids that Ruston's producing now. West Monroe used to have these blue-chip kids, you know, that would go on to play big-time college football. And it feels like the majority of those kids now are coming from Ruston. So they've got the players, they've got the coaches, they've got the program put in place. I think everything's kind of rocking for Ruston. And you mentioned that state championship game last year. You know, they could have easily won that game against Wichita. It was a Wydell Clark play where he forced a fumble on Ahmad Hudson to regain possession for Wichita. Otherwise, it looked like Ruston was about to go in and score and win that football game. It's a one-point victory for Wichita. So I think watching by the way, too, they didn't have Dalen Powell in that run in the postseason. Dalen Powell, their running back, has got SEC offers. You know, he's a stud running back for them. He was actually our morning drive player of the week after he had 200 rushing yards and 3 touchdowns in just 2 quarters in the Jamboree this past weekend. And so I think when you look at Ruston and you really started to think about it last year and went, oh, this is their year. You know, they might have been a little bit ahead of schedule making that run without Dalen Powell getting to the Superdome, because this year they've got most of their studs back. Again, you're talking about Ahmad Hudson, who might be one of the best players in the entire state. You're talking in a unicorn in football and basketball. And he was just named, you know, Mr. Basketball in the state. you're talking about Dylan Powell, as I mentioned, talking about Sam Hartwell, who's a Louisiana Tech commit. That's also kind of cool subplot to this, is you got Louisiana Tech commit at Ruston versus ULM commit at Neville, squaring off against each other. But you got Josiah Morgan, who's a receiver, a Baylor commit, Jay Nanning, LSU commit, Aiden Nanning's younger brother. I mean, they're flooded with D1 spectacular talent. Dude, that's why I call it an all-star cast. And that's why a lot of people voted for Ruston to be the top team in the state.
1: Jake Martin, Wachtaw Citizen, also co-hosts The Morning Drive with Aaron and Jake on KMLB in Monroe. As always, man, great information, a great job you do, and we appreciate your time here on Louisiana Prep Preview.
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2: The Denham Springs Yellow Jackets, the Albany Hornets.
1: Stadium crawl rolling right along, and we take you out. Denham Springs hosting Albany to open up the season last year for the Yellow Jackets, 8-3 on the season, a second round playoff appearance, 5-1 in 5-5A. Josh Ward on the call for the Jackets tonight. Josh, looking back at last year, a great regular season, so much going into that, just a disappointing way that the postseason finished up. Has that been on the minds of Coach Beard and his team of, starting strong but not finishing the way they wanted?
3: I'm sure it has been, especially for that coaching staff and those players that are now gone. They had 41 seniors graduate from the Yellow Jackets football team last year. So this year, you've got one on defense coming back, one or two on offense that'll be fitting in there that was there last year, but a lot of new names that'll be coming in this year. But, yeah, I mean, going back to last year, you know, you get the first-round bye, you get the 4 seed. I think, as far as we know, that is the highest seed any Livingston Parish team has gotten in the playoffs since they've been in the seeding format, and maybe in some of the other formats as well. But, to get that and get that bye, I think from a coaching staff and from players, they learned a lot of how they would do things differently if they're able to get to that point again. But definitely, it just seemed like the season ended so abruptly. That season was so much fun. Then you're off for the first round of playoffs, watching everyone play while you're sitting at home. I almost felt like we were punished in a bit. And then you go out there and you have a very good Zachary team that obviously was a play or two away from going to the Superdome again.
1: So when you look at replacing over 40 seniors on this football team, you're not only replacing leadership, you're replacing offensive output too. A lot of points scored from members of that senior class that were either starters or had significant playing time. So what is the goal? How do you overcome that obstacle?
3: I think it's going to be a lot of just getting the timing and that leadership together, and learning how to play with each other. I mean, you have basically a new team coming in on both sides of the ball. And offensively, you have a sophomore that's going to be under center starting this game against Albany and Devin Kinchin. Now, he was really good for the freshman team, really good in junior high. But once you get to the 5A level like this, things start moving a lot quicker. And for a young guy, I think the biggest thing for them is just getting him comfortable and trying to get behind. Denham Springs feels their offensive line is their strongest part of the offense right now. And he's going to need them to kind of give him some time to get back there and get comfortable as he tries to get this offense moving in the right direction.
1: So how much of Kinchin's success is going to rely on a big playmaker that they've got in Trey Seals, a guy who had some big games against Walker and Live Oak last year? Is he going to be able to take some of the pressure off of that young man?
3: Yeah, I think Trey Seals is one of the dudes that they're going to turn to. Tanner Kerner is another one that had some really nice games last year as well. So between those two, Trey Seals, it kind of reminds of the coaching staff of Brenton Paul from last year. He can line up in the backfield at running back and kind of get out to some open space, and Kitchen can dump it off to him, and then he can kind of make a play. So kind of that two-headed guy that could also line up at receiver as well. And then Tanner Kerner is just not a very big guy, but a very shifty guy and speedy guy. So he's going to rely on those two guys to kind of take the pressure off of him in the early part.
1: So I know something that can help a young quarterback, a young offense, is some solid play on defense. And from all accounts, what Coach Beard said following the Jamboree last week, he was impressed how the defense responded to some adversity, and very impressive, very complimentary of freshman linebacker Derek Parker.
3: Yes. Absolutely. That is going to be a big playmaker for the Yellow Jackets this season at such a young age, coming in as a freshman, as you mentioned there. And, Coach Beard, I just talked to him a few minutes before I jumped on with you, and, he mentioned his name specifically to me as well. And they're going to look for him to become a playmaker early in this, as they only have one guy coming back again from this defense last year. And talking with Coach Beard a couple weeks ago, he also said that he believes that this freshman could be leaving Denham Springs one day as a very highly decorated player to come out of the Yellow Jackets program.
1: High praise for a young man just starting his career with the Denham Springs Yellow Jackets. Josh, let everybody know how people can find this broadcast. You're doing a great job, especially with the YouTube channel.
3: Well, I appreciate that, Kate. It is on YouTube at DS Jacket Vision. That's DS Jacket Vision, all one word. We're a very friendly broadcast. Invite everybody. Opposing teams are welcome as well. 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But, of course, as always, you can go back and catch it on demand. And, we just look forward to another year. Year 7 with Coach Brett Beard, and he and I have a great relationship. And talking with him, there's nothing that's off the table. you ever want to hear a coach give you some real talk, go check out our interviews during our Sporting Center Yellow Jackets warm-up. They're great.
1: That starts at 6?
3: At 6 o'clock, yes, sir.
1: 6 o'clock tonight, kickoff at 7. Josh Ward, as always, we appreciate your time here on Louisiana Prep Preview.
3: All right, Kay, talk with you next week, buddy.
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1: Let's head out to the New Orleans area here as we are inside week one of our stadium crawl. Shaw taking on Hanville. Covering it is Chris Dabe from TimesPicayune and NOLA.com. Chris, how are you today?
4: I'm doing well.
1: Chris, you know, well, I'll start with Shaw. And, you know, the only way to describe last year's state championship game with St. Charles is just heartbreak, the way that thing finished. How is Coach Tierney using that as a positive, maybe as a motivational tool going into this year?
4: Yeah, I don't know if he's using that particular moment as anything, but certainly getting to the Dome 2 years in a row, feeling like you have a team that's good enough to get back there for a third year in a row, certainly that's something that they can build upon. The way that game ends, it was unfortunate. I think of it that way, and the mistake that was made there, you know, you felt for the kid in the moment. I happened to cover it. Certainly right before that was the missed extra point that allowed Shaw to have that lead. So there were miscues, and it's just the craziest ending you could ever imagine. But so looking forward, I think Shaw is feeling pretty good about where they're at right now. They returned 10 starters on defense, so this is a unit that is extremely strong, led by Rontre Carter. He's a linebacker, committed to TCU. So certainly there's a lot of really good pieces from that team last year that has a ton of experience that got into the Dome twice. But, you know, I think if you're building from last year, you're just kind of trying to continue that success that they've had.
1: Strength of this team certainly seems to be on the defensive side, but they do have an experienced quarterback returning too.
4: Yeah, Alan Shaw III, they call him Red. He's a second-year starter at quarterback. He was an all-district cornerback on defense before that, so certainly a great athlete who can play both ways. His brother is Alan Shaw V. He's in a family, multiple brothers, all named Alan. Their dad's named Alan, so Alan Shaw V. His nickname is Pinko, and he wears number 5. I saw them last week in the Jamboree. He's a pretty shifty running back, so you got a good Shaw-to-Shaw connection playing at Shaw, which, you know, is confusing in itself and kind of amusing at the same time. They make for a pretty good tandem in the backfield. They return some pretty good receivers as well. Not with a ton of experience, but you can see the athleticism out there. You kind of have the feeling they're going to be able to put up some points.
1: The over and under for the word Shaw, either typed in articles or said on the radio this year, might be quite a bit. Let's move over to the Hanville Tigers side, a team coming off a 9-3 year, second round playoff loss, but they do also have a pretty talented quarterback in Landon Teague, a multi-sport athlete, if I'm not mistaken.
4: Yeah, he's a Southeastern Louisiana baseball commit, plays shortstop. He's been their starting shortstop since day one of their freshman year. This is his third year as the starting quarterback over at Hanville. Got over 4,000 yards passing, 40 touchdowns over his career there. So certainly great stability there on offense and at that position. And I think they're looking for, they've had some breakthrough years over these last couple of years with Greg Boyne, I believe in his third year as head coach, maybe his fourth. He was over at Destrehan as the offensive coordinator when the last time Destrehan won a state title in 2022. So he went across the river over to Hanville, and Hanville had some down years there, and they're definitely on the upswing there with Greg Boyne calling plays with Landon Teague at quarterback. Fabian Celestine is the running back, you know, over 1,500 yards, 18 touchdowns last year. So certainly a lot to build upon offensively there. And playing in that district with Estrahan, you know, more times than not, it comes down to that game. So I think that's what they're going to be looking for going forward in the season. But certainly week one against Shaw provides a pretty nice test for them.
1: Part of a group of some really exciting week one matchups. No rest for some of these teams. Hanville at Shaw, covering it for the Times-Picayune, NOLA.com, and our New Orleans correspondent, Chris Dabe. Chris, we appreciate your time here on Louisiana Prep Preview.
4: Yeah, thanks, anytime.
1: And that'll wrap up the week one edition of our stadium crawl. Tough non-district, new quarterback, youth on the defensive side. Coach David Brewerton never wanted to make excuses, and we'll talk to him next, previewing the 2026 season for his Zachary Broncos here on Louisiana Prep Preview with me, Kate Wazan, on 104.5 ESPN Baton Rouge.
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0: Mike and James here from Trash Rangers with more of your emails. 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
6: Welcome back to Louisiana Prep Preview. Something new this season. We're going to try to talk to a coach each week, kind of previewing their week and their season, talk about what's ahead. And we're going to start things off in the 2026 season by going down to the Bronco Corral and talking to head coach David Brewerton from Zachary. Coach Brew, thanks so much for joining us.
7: Appreciate you having me on.
6: Coach, let's go back a year ago as the 13th seed in the playoffs, and you guys were some road warriors. I have to say, you know, you go on the road, a Denham Springs team scoring a lot of points, you get the win. That game against Central, that might have been one of the most electric atmospheres I was ever able to watch for a high school football game, or really a football game in general. I mean, so much emotion back and forth, right? And then you take that road trip, and it certainly doesn't end the way you want it to. But I have to think there's a lot of going back to a year before where you were out a little early, and the way your team fought last year, even though it didn't end the way you wanted to, there was a lot of positives to take from that.
7: Yeah, there was. We traditionally have done a good job of shifting gears once we hit the playoffs and go and get a big win at Denham Springs and then go and get a big win at Central. Those are two, localized opponents, right? So everybody knows a lot about each other coming from the same part of the state. And Central's in the same district with us, right? So we had already played them one time earlier in the year. And you talk about the atmosphere. You know, those are the reasons that you play high school football in Louisiana, right? Just an awesome crowd on both sides and electric energy. I think we scored, within the last minute of the game to win it, and just an awesome deal. You know, and then you go on the road to Ruston, where we're no stranger to that place. So we've been up there a lot here in years past, and we're winning the game with a minute to go and can't close it out, and had an opportunity to go back to Superdome, just didn't get it done. But certainly I think some growing and maturing took place during that game, and certainly looking forward to this season to see how our kids react.
6: So as far as the 2026 Broncos, what are the strengths of this football team? What positions do you know you have the most leadership, the most experience?
7: You know, we've got

0: we've got two 1,000-yard backs coming back, Jeremy Patton and Tyleek Lewis, and we have 2,000-yard receivers coming back with Ethan Kimmy and Tri-Kobe Reams. So, you know, I think that the running back stable and receiving core, all those things are really good. And you know, we had two starting on the O line coming back, but two more guys who have played a lot, and then a sophomore who's making his first year as a starter. So, yeah, I feel pretty good offensively. It's just going to take a little time to get those guys to gel a little bit and do what we need to do. You got a new starting quarterback in Ja'Cory Platt. So it's, you know, once all that comes together offensively, I feel pretty good. I think defensively, we're super young, but there are some really talented guys on that side. I think I looked up one time the other night, and we had 10 underclassmen on the field, you know, on defense. So, I think this team, you know, is just gonna have to figure out how to gel sooner rather than later, because the schedule that we play is pretty nasty. And so, you know, we've got to get better, and we've got to get better quick. We got our face kicked in the Jamboree last week, and sometimes that's not always a bad thing. I know some eye-opening experiences sometimes are good for you as far as growth is concerned. And just want to see how our guys come out and compete against Plaquemine tomorrow night.
1: I certainly know one of the trademarks of a Coach David Brewerton football team is strength up front, a good running game, and normally that kind of plays hand-in-hand with your passing attack. And, you know, having those two experienced running backs is a big help for a young quarterback.
0: Without question. That's going to be big for us, without question.
1: So, Coach, looking ahead, you mentioned your schedule coming off the Jamboree with Ash, at Plaquemine, at Acadiana, Madison Prep. You're absolutely right. It's a tough schedule. And talk about this matchup with Plaquemine. This is a team, Coach Donald Williams Jr., back-to-back trips to the semifinals. This is a team with big expectations in mind, and you'll be facing them at their place.
0: You know, we played Plaquemine the last 2 years, week one, and we've had some success against them. In fact, you know, we've been their only regular season loss the last 2 years. But you can tell what Coach Williams is building over there across the river. He's doing things the right way, and Plaquemine always has athletes, right? And that's not going to change this year either. When you watch them play right now on film, they're just one of those teams where they've got three or four guys that you blink and they're standing in the end zone, right? They're just super athletic. And so, I think you got to make that a four-quarter game, and you got to make sure that you're disciplined in what you're doing on defense, because, like I said, they're so electric with the ball in their hands. So, you know, I think it's a great test for us week one every year. You know, you don't get to ease into the schedule. You know, I mean, I think Plaquemine's ranked number six, I think, in 4A right now. And so it's going to be a great test for us that we're excited about going to take a shot.
1: It all starts tonight on the road against Plaquemine, week one of the 2026 season, kicking off. Coach David Brewerton from Zachary joining us. Coach, thanks so much for a couple of minutes. Best of luck tonight.
0: Hey, thank you, Cade. We certainly appreciate everything you guys do, and thank you for having me on.
1: And that'll wrap things up for the week one edition of Louisiana Prep Preview. Thanks so much to all our correspondents, Troy LaBeouf, Josh Ward, Jake Martin, Chris Dabe, and head coach David Brewerton from Zachary. Coming up next, the voice of the Bears, Dixon McMakin, will take you through the play-by-play call of Catholic High as they host Carrollton out of Georgia. 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
2: 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We're on TuneIn, and we are presented by Progressive Insurance. Randy, I'll be on Hammer and Emmett tomorrow morning starting 7 a.m. Eastern time, getting you ready for the first Saturday of the college football weekend. And I think you're on at 7 a.m. also over on the television side tomorrow morning, right?
3: That is correct, sir. I will be here. God, we have a couple of quick turnarounds, huh?
2: Yes, we do. But you guys are going to be doing SportsCenter as you do on Saturday mornings, leading right into, and I love when that countdown clock starts going down, College Game Day, which will be in Baton Rouge, Louisiana. Do you think you're going to be talking about Daquan Wright on a roster? Like, any predictions about what happens between now?

Hello, Bear fans, and welcome to Catholic High School Football here live on 104.5 ESPN and Varsity Sports Now with Coach Chris Davis and the Hall of Famer Grizzly great David Butler. Dix McMakin, voice of the Bears, to bring you the opening season kickoff for Catholic High here live from Breck Memorial Stadium off of Fuqua Street. Our Citigroup Hospitality title sponsor inside the Mike Anderson's broadcast booth as your Catholic High School Bears are hosting the Carrollton Trojans. Yes, Carrollton Trojans. Dixon, where the heck is Carrollton?

0: Coach Davis, that is from Georgia, and this is quite the program that has come to Memorial tonight.
1: Yeah, no question, Dixon. I mean, when I talked to Coach Fuller this week during the Hudson Fuller show, you know, we talked about that a little bit, and these are the games you expect to play when you come to Catholic High School. This is what it's about, playing these big time. We want to challenge ourselves within the state, but we also want to challenge ourselves on a regional basis. So bringing in the number five team in the country, just Division One guys all over the place. You know, they sent us some information this week on their program, and it's kind of overwhelming, almost too much information. Yeah. Just a really top-notch program, does things the right way. And so for the season opener here, the Bears are going to have their hands full.
0: Of course, last week back here at Memorial for the Jamboree, the Capitol kickoff that we had, Catholic High versus U-High. Great performance from the Bears. What'd you take away from our scrimmage with U-High?
1: I think for the Bears, you know, it was very much about trying to finalize things like operation, getting plays in, making sure our communication's properly. As far as the football game, all due respect to the U-High Cubs, not going to be too similar what we're going to see against Carrollton. But for Coach Fuller, it gives you that reassurance, I think, going into the first game. That all the little stuff we have under control today, we can just come out and worry about playing football and our responsibilities on the field.
0: Yeah, of course, we mentioned it. Carrollton Trojans, top five team in the country, ranking. Of course, high school football is kind of weird to rank, but you know, you got enough people out there on the sidelines watching all this stuff. But the streaks they bring into tonight's game, they have won 31 straight regular season games. They've won 19 straight true road games. They have seven state championships. Catholic High has five. The region slash district championships, 35 they have to Catholic High's 30. So one of those things, Catholic High, of course, a great program. Like you said, you read the stats on the Carrollton Trojans team. It's pretty impressive.
1: Yeah, and three of the last four state championships in Georgia, they made an appearance in. Now, they haven't won any of those, so they're a team that is literally, they're on a mission. This year, they think they have the squad that can do that, and so they want to be able to run all the table all the way to the end of the season and finally get their first state championship since 1998. So they look to hope to try for them to get that started tonight against the Catholic High Bears. Now, one thing that's interesting, this is their third game.
0: Right,
1: so they've already played three games, so they're well in tune with the season. Georgia started a little bit earlier than us, so it's the Bears' season opener, game three on the schedule for the Carrollton Trojans.
0: Yeah, and that's one thing interesting for us. You know, we have some stats to look at. Their quarterback, C.J. Cypher, already threw two games, has 10 touchdowns, and has thrown for almost 600 yards.
1: Yeah, and, you know, the quarterback rating is like 242. It's almost perfect what Cypher's been able to do, a Miami commit. So Cypher is committed to Miami. Also, their big tackle is committed to Miami. So he's only a sophomore, though, so we're going to see. He's a little inexperienced. But nowadays, man, the way travel ball is during the summer and these elite camps that they go to, I don't know if a kid is inexperienced anymore, especially one who's played on such a national level as C.J. Cypher.
0: So we'll see tonight. It'll be quite the matchup, and we are excited to bring you all the action live on 104.5 ESPN and Varsity Sports Now. Stick around. When we come back, we'll have some Kevin's Keys to Victory. We'll go through in honor of the original Mr. Football Friday Night, Kevin Franklin. We'll be back after this, 104.5 ESPN.
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6: 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Jen obliterated her ribeye po' boy. And speaking of spirits, Lori even scored a real tasty cocktail. 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
1: Yep, always want to remember Kevin Franklin. Something he used to give before the game, we keep them as Kevin's Keys to the Game. And so for the Bears today, first of all, offensively, for the Bears, it's all about playing complementary football. Have to stay balanced with the run and the pass. Can't be one-dimensional on offense for the Bears. In addition, we really got to make good decisions and avoid turnovers. You cannot give this offensive Carrollton short fields and extra possessions. So it's okay to punt. Right, it's okay to punt. Don't want to give turnovers in short fields for Carrollton. Defensively for the Bears, we've got to get pressure on C.J. Cypher. Said it, he's only a sophomore playing in a big game on the road. Got to put some pressure on him and not let him feel comfortable. And then avoid explosive plays in the passing game. Can't let him get those 50-yard chunk plays on the perimeter. Make them drive the entire field. And that goes to the special teams key. Is just win that battle of field possession. We saw it last week against UI. UI is starting every possession inside their own 20. Bears are starting it at midfield. Games like this with two really good football teams, usually the team that wins that field possession battle will win.
0: What a great job on Kevin's Keys to Victory in honor of the Grizzly Great, the original Mr. Football Friday night cast of 93, Kevin Franklin from Catholic High, brought to you by Dr. Kevin Riche with Brock. So thank you, Kevin, for Kevin's Keys, anthem on the field, and a prayer. So we'll take a break here in the booth, and we'll be back after this with some football on a Friday night on 104.5 ESPN.
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